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11: 6 o'clock, good morning, live from the Circus Sports at the Mint Kentucky Down Studio. I'm Justin Hawkins. Titans training camp is officially upon us as day one of camp is today. Head coach Robert Saleh speaks to the media ahead of practice at 9:45. Then practice will begin at 10:15. Titans news yesterday, safety Imani Hooker was activated off the PUP list and he'll practice today. Meanwhile, right tackle J.C. Latham remains on the PUP list with a pectoral strain. A lot of NFL news yesterday across the board. Eagles signed two-time Pro Bowl selection Jalen Carter to a four-year, $152 million extension worth up to $160 million, including $106 million guaranteed, making him the highest-paid defensive tackle in NFL history, overtaking the Titans' Jeffrey Simmons. Pro Bowl cornerback Denzel Ward and the Browns agreed to a two-year, $62.2 million extension, makes him the highest-paid defensive back in NFL history. It's the second time he's done that in his career. For the Vikings, they signed veteran offensive tackle Brian O'Neill to a four-year, $96 million contract extension. But for the Buccaneers, they are not giving quarterback Baker Mayfield an extension. He'll play the 2026 season on the final year of his current deal. And in Las Vegas, the Raiders head coach Clint Kubiak announced Tuesday that four-time Pro Bowl quarterback Kirk Cousins will be the starter over number one overall pick Fernando Mendoza as they begin training camp. For all your foundation repair and waterproofing needs, you got to go to USSTN.com. 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
13: Good morning and welcome in to Ramon and Will live from the Vanderbilt Health Football Center for the very first time. Tennessee Titans training camp 2026 is here. The phone number is 615-737-1045. We are streaming live on Facebook Live, YouTube, Twitter, or Twitch. There is a pale blue sky over us, three football fields right in front of us, and today the sounds of football are about to fill the air. He is the 11-year NFL veteran and Titans radio analyst, Ramon Foster. My name is Will Bowling. Justin Hawkins back at Mission Control on this Wednesday, July the 29th. Football is back. Good morning.
0: We're so back this morning. It is day one. I'm about to post that for us and the show. Just in general, the fields will never be more perfect. Okay, the skies will never be more clear. The motivation will never be this high. We are back, man. Kirby's pointing to the sky behind us, man. We are fully loaded and ready to go with any kind of storyline that can come through training camp. And I guess it's just a day one of team building, Will, for chasing that sticky Lombardi for all 32 teams, man. What a time to be alive.
13: The first day of many today, as you look in front of these football fields and look at the seats as well, there's a lot of more seats and spots for fans to watch here than there has been in previous years. We love that, and we are excited to see a lot of you here over the next few weeks. As you look at these football fields, how does your anxiety or stress levels feel? Do you put yourself back into the 11 years of NFL training camps that you were a part of when you sit here and overlook this facility on a day like today?
0: I do. The anxiety is there based upon what this means. This is all of your hopes and dreams if you've ever played football before right here in front of your face. It is the challenge of knowing what to do and how to perform every single day that creates that anxiety, too. Like, that is the biggest part to me is, yeah, this is a football field that all of these guys have played numerous reps on, been playing football for all of these years for most of them. I don't know, like, I started playing football, my first official game was seventh grade year in middle school. Some of these guys will walk out here today having played peewee football, flag football, you know, and just little tykes all the way up, to where now this is them being officially being able to chase their dreams. Like, OTAs was fine, minicamp was cool, but the veterans will be on this team that are on this team will just let the young guys know it's go time now. Like, push all the chips towards the middle of the table and figure out where you are on last cut day. Like, that to me is the anxiety part of not knowing if I can, will I make this team. So that is by far the most beautiful process of it all. And there'll be a guy that we probably don't speak of on day one today, you and I, that'll make this team and just have that dog mentality, man. And I hate even using that word, but that fighter's mentality that y'all not going to ever cut me. So I love what this provides for us and for those guys as well.
13: Well, you lived it, though, too. I mean, I don't think that's a cliche phrase for someone like you who is undrafted in this league and made it for 11 years and started a whole lot of football games in your life.
0: Listen, this is fun.
13: Okay, good.
0: I'm giving all this philosophical life stuff. This right here, though, Will, is fun. And I don't know, I could have gone and done something else. You know what I'm saying? I got a college degree. I could have did something else. I wouldn't have done anything else different than this. You know what I'm saying? Like, I love this, though. This is the beauty of why are we, and I say this as a loving, enduring term, this is what makes us sickos right here.
13: Okay? Absolutely.
0: I love this football stuff, man. So I'm excited we can officially start talking about it and actually seeing it in real time.
13: Well, we are excited to sit down with Tennessee Titans GM Mike Borgonzi today at 7:30. He and Robert Saleh addressed the media yesterday. You'll hear a lot of that as the show goes on today as well. The overall theme of the day, though, Ramon, to me, was managing expectations and a long process that is really starting now. A lot of the themes of what you heard yesterday, and I imagine what we'll hear today, is that we are about to learn a lot about this football team. And while minicamp and OTAs are valuable, Mike Borgonzi said it yesterday, and you'll hear from him in just a few minutes, and as well, again, live with us at 7:30, that before pads go on, there's only so much you can learn about a football team. And that's not just big guys. That's not just offensive line and defensive line. You're going to learn a whole lot about this team over the next few weeks. And I think that's true for all 32 teams, obviously. I think it's especially true for this football team and how young the Tennessee Titans are, how much they started to progress in the right direction at the end of last season. You hope that in many ways you are picking up where you left off, but also infusing new energy and new blood into this team with the players that you've added, and that this football team takes the positives from the end of last year and creates its own identity and looks like a different football organization starting today.
0: That's what's, as you're talking, that's what's most unique about each year. No matter if you're bringing back a ton of players or this is a new makeup with new coaches, new GMs, new everything, right, is you don't know what it's going to look like. And as a coach, even myself on, like, the smaller level, like high school and just flag football stuff, like, these practices help shape, help mold what you want it to be. You want to see if the guys on the team, I don't want to say are resistant to what you're asking them to do, but there is the mentality that, you know, as a coach, specifically the coaching staff, what they want this team to look like. We spoke about how tough they'll be. You know, how good at executing plays will it be? Will they be smarter?
13: Well, like, how hard the camp is about
0: to
13: be, too.
0: Yeah, no doubt about it. And you get all of that, at least for this year of the Tennessee Titans, a version of it we've never seen before. Like, we can look back to everything that Robert Saleh and Brian Daboll, Gus Bradley, the entire coaching staff has done in other places. But these are different players, a different mentality, and a different era in where the Titans are. So anybody that can project what this team is going to be from our perspective in the media or the fan base's perspective, it's just, I mean, it's almost premature. And I don't want to say wrong, but we don't know what a bad day does for tomorrow. You know what I'm saying?
13: The identity starts being built today.
0: Yes, absolutely.
13: I don't think you can undersell how important the next 4 to 5 weeks are for this football team when you consider it as a new coaching staff, a lot of new players, a new strength program, a new just way of thinking for this organization. I mean, this is a pivotal moment in the history of the Tennessee Titans that starts today.
0: It does, but it's also the, I guess, the floor, the perspective of this team, too, from a fan's perspective. Like, perspective. That's the other part as well that's more hopeful for me as far as...
13: Yeah, I think there's buzz around the team right now.
0: It is. It most definitely is. I'm not sure, and it probably was just my algorithm, but you've seen as of late more national just news from Cam. I think I saw one of those big aggregate Twitter accounts recently, like, look what the Titans have done this offseason.
13: Yeah, I mean, this team is becoming a little bit of a popular sleeper team in the AFC. And I think that's what's interesting about the way Mike Borgonzi and Robert Saleh managed expectations yesterday. They're not putting any sort of expectation on this team other than let's get better every day. And using the simplest words they can to say, we've got a lot of work to do and we've got a lot to learn about this team.
0: Yes, but
13: they are not putting that on this team internally. That's coming externally, and they don't really care about that, nor should they.
0: And you can't, though. Like, as a, because there's so much stuff that happens behind the scenes and off the practice field that outsiders don't have the privilege of seeing or knowing why coaches did this type of stuff or made these types of moves, too. That's what I was always funny to me as a player. There'd be a lot of conversation, well, the coaches should have did this, or this player has a different expectation. It's like, no, guys get different tasks. Guys are asked to do different things. Mm-hmm. You'll see those roles kind of unfold, but Will, for our side of this as well, man, the storylines that check every day of what you're going to be looking for. I think for me, Cam's, of course, going to be topic of conversation probably 7 out of 10 times, but I'm more...
13: And the offensive line will be 2 of the other 3, and then we'll have room for everything else, for the one other thing that we talk about on this team.
0: Will.
13: And for good reason, too.
0: It absolutely is, man. Like, and no, this just because I'm here doesn't mean this is an offensive line show. I listen to all our teammates.
13: No, it's the state of this team right now. It's the biggest question we have.
0: It absolutely is. You know it's big, okay, when it comes down to the state of this team, when Don Davenport, a.k.a. Babs, is asking me offensive line questions. I'm just like, one, I had a lot going on yesterday. I was logged off all of yesterday for the most part, man. And Babs texted me and asking me stuff. I'm like, okay, what is this? She's like, what is a pec? Have I ever had a pec injury? I'm like, no, I haven't had one. And I'm just like, well, it's one of those tedious things. And I was like, what happened? Did I miss something? She's like, well, you didn't hear about JC. I'm like, what do you mean I didn't hear about JC?
13: JC Latham, who is working through a pectoral injury that he suffered during OTAs. We did get confirmation on that I know Mike Borgonzi said last year at OTAs, he meant this past spring during OTAs. So he is working his way back, considered day-to-day. Amani Hooker, though, activated from the team's physically unable to perform list yesterday.
0: We figured that, though, right? Like, it could be any
13: moment. No, we didn't. We figured would be the case.
0: Let me say this. We weren't overly concerned Amani Hooker.
13: And to be fair, I mean, for players like this where we have reporters saying things like short-term injuries should be out there soon, there's not a major concern about either guy.
0: No.
13: When it comes to getting back in the football field and being ready for a full ramp up into the season.
0: It just shows you, I guess, the expectations from a fan's perspective, though, right? Like, when you mention the two names, and of course JC Latham being a part of that, fans are, to our point a second ago, fans are eager to get this O-line as a non-issue.
13: Mm-hmm.
0: You know, and hearing that JC's almost in a day-to-day state with trying to make sure that that issue doesn't become a bigger issue going into training camp, because what you don't want to do is I call it all the time, Will, and I know you felt it because we've talked about it, but that sports pressure to get back out there with your teammates, that FOMO we call it sometimes, like, you want to make sure that you're taking full control, like taking the health as serious as you possibly can with a pec injury, to make sure it doesn't reset it. We said it whenever he was announced that he was going to the PUP. We much rather you go ahead and take all the time now. A non-issue, and even better for him, it's upper body, not a lower body. I know you use your arms to run, and the pec is a part of it as well, but he can still be in condition. That is the biggest thing for him when it comes down to being ready for training camp.
13: That's a good point.
0: That's the part. Like, if it was lower body, we kind of have a different conversation.
13: Be harder to get in cardio shape.
0: And that's all you're looking for.
13: Interesting. I never thought of it that way.
0: Yeah, that's why I was saying, like, I don't want to speculate if it's lower body, upper body, whatever the case. The fact that it's a pec, conditioning.
13: Still be on the exercise bike. We can still do the Stairmaster.
0: We can get all of that. we muscle.
13: I'm sure JC's thrilled about all of that, like anyone would be, to be able to do more cardio stuff.
0: And I don't expect strength is ever his issue. So even with the pec.
13: Right. We can still work on footwork.
0: Yeah.
13: There's a lot we can get done with a pec injury.
0: We can work on all of that. And
13: that's good news.
0: When he gets back healthy, he probably gets under the bar and lift 350 like it's nothing. You know what I'm saying? If I'm picking up 55 still for dumbbell curls when I should
13: be.
0: No, it's my back. It was my back.
13: My back
0: strain. Well,
13: okay.
0: Yeah, back is
13: follow-up
0: fine.
13: Question. How's your back doing?
0: Quick recovery. Super athlete out here.
13: 615-737-1045. It's actually why Ramon had to leave yesterday. He was in a cryo chamber for his back because he lifted a dumbbell that was 55 pounds on a bicep curl.
0: All hands on deck, Will.
13: We put you in the Matthew Stafford regeneration chamber that he got put in last year.
0: Well, I'll see it. Well, no, I won't see it. That's L.A., not San Francisco.
13: Yeah, California's all the same.
0: California. I can take a flight. That's like a 20-minute flight probably, right?
13: 20 minutes to, from here to there.
0: No, from San Fran to
13: LA. Ramon, that's a little bit longer.
0: I think it's like 30 minutes. We can get there and back.
13: 615-737-1045. You will hear from Robert Sala and Mike Borgonzi, the highlights from yesterday's press conference. Coming up next, as we broadcast live for the Vanderbilt Health Football Center, Titans Training Camp 2026, day number one. Ramon Foster, Will Boldick, Ramona Will, 1045 The Zone.
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12: 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Obviously selected by the Titans in the first round, 24th overall of the 2008 draft. He spent six seasons in Tennessee. 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He had 503 receiving yards, establishing the current NFL record of 2,509 yards from scrimmage.
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17: There are lots of things you can measure to get an idea of how healthy you are at any given moment. Temperature, heart rate, blood pressure, just to name a few. But how about how healthy you will be and how long you're likely to live? According to a new study out of the University at Buffalo, two simple strength tests are pretty accurate at predicting longevity in older women. One is hand grip strength, and the other is how quickly people can stand up from a seated position without using their arms. By the way, I remember interviewing former President Jimmy Carter when he was quite old and being really impressed how he just popped out of the chair without using his arms. Not a lot of older people can actually do that. But I think the message here is that maintaining strength as you age is going to help you perform everyday activities, but also help you avoid injury and stay independent. I'm Dr. Sanjay Gupta, helping you live a better life.
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28: Brentwood, 65 northbound past Old Hickory Boulevard South. Disabled vehicle blocks the left lane. Use caution. Rivergate, Gallatin Pike North. A crash at Rivergate Parkway. And Murfreesboro, Veterans Parkway closed between New Salem Highway and Old Salem Road for road work. I'm Christy O'Brien.
13: If it's all right. Good morning, Will, on 104.5 The Zone, live from Tennessee Titans training camp before practice number one. Ramon Foster, Will Bowling, Kirby Allen, Kirby. Justin Hawkins back at our 104.5 The Zone studios. 615-737-1045 is our number. Coming up this morning, Mike Borgonzi joins us at 7:30 here at the table. Trey Wallace will talk a little bit of college football with us at 8:20. Rhett Bryan will be here at 9, walking through some defensive storylines for the Titans as we get ready for practice number one, right after we go off air today. That is how the Robert Saleh schedule is going to be over the course of training camp the next few weeks. Practice will start as soon as we're done.
0: Yeah, I think that's perfect for us to get out
13: absolutely
0: here and watch a little bit, man.
13: We talked a little bit, Saul and I, and he agreed to do what's best for our show.
0: You know what?
13: Yeah.
0: This is players coach.
13: I'm kidding, of course.
0: Yeah, somebody might actually believe that right now.
13: Always.
0: What's always fascinating to me, and I feel like I say this every year, I've noticed it since I was a player, but like the early stages of training camp days is so peaceful and serene. Then you recognize like a bunch of violence is about to happen.
13: Mm-hmm. Yeah, it's nice and calm right now. It is literally the calm before the storm.
0: It's the calm before the storm, man. And I'm seeing some of the slogans and stuff they got around the Titans banners around training camp, man. All gas, no brakes. Like, that just lets you know.
13: Back there it says, own it.
0: Own it, yes. Mm-hmm. I'm in all of those things, boy. Like, it is. You really shape your mind into going into battle like daily. Like I say this often, like the physical side of this is most definitely the most important because you can't play around with football. You can't act football, not even a little bit. Like you can set a fake screen in other sports, respectfully, Savage, but you cannot in any capacity act like you're playing football. So the physical side is necessary. But this mental battle of trying to survive training camp, trying not to get fired, man, is where guys get wrecked, I think, the most.
13: Just to set the scene a little bit here of what we are looking at. So we are up here on the top of the SeatGeek Terrace. If you're watching on 104.5 The Zone TV, you can see the beautiful apartment building and sun rising behind us. But they got a lot more seats out here than they have in the past. Probably the most that they've had for fans when this does become open to fans. Since the building we are sitting on top of right now was the stands before they built this building, and they used to have stands over here on this side. They've got this first field done that was being constructed again and kind of dug up and all the new stuff put in during the spring workout stuff and OTAs and minicamp, and then the two fields in front of us, the new banners around look great. The tighten up the different slogans you mentioned, the new branding of the new Titans logo everywhere. I mean, this place is looking like it's ready for camp and ready for players and ready for football to be practiced here.
0: I forgot about that. You're right. In OTAs and minicamp, field one.
13: It looks really good.
0: It was not complete. It was a bunch of dirt and gravel and stuff like that. That's why it looks so good. And, of course, all of that is the drainage that they're trying to make sure they can have guys available
13: and
0: for grass
13: GPS
0: practices.
13: Stuff and all the technology and the crazy cool things that you can learn about. All of it. Yeah.
0: I say, if you're coming out here for practice and you got one of those, tickets to come out here for a day, this platform of bleachers that they have covered up, okay, that's like awareness to me. Okay, Will, that is awareness. It's covered. It's staggered like you're in the stands.
13: Yeah,
0: but not
13: it's
0: just that.
13: A huge awning.
0: Yeah,
13: with seats for fans.
0: But
13: looks great.
0: I bet the most important thing was this was you keep fans out of harm's way of players too.
13: Absolutely. It's a good thing.
0: That's a good thing where you're trying to make sure the players get the full field of work, sidelines and up and down.
13: Yesterday, Mike Borgonzi and Robert Saleh spoke to the media as they opened up camp with their start of the season press conference. Mike Borgonzi on the current state of the roster and its competitiveness.
1: You know, I think really it's too early right now. I mean, you can go through OTAs, but you don't have pads on at that point, you know. So the game is played with pads. So there's a lot of work here to be done to evaluate. But I do think the competition in general is better this year. We've improved that. So, you know, like I said, we have a lot of work to do. And, you know, we'll evaluate this as we go through camp.
13: Robert Saleh asked as well about managing expectations with the reality of where this roster is right now.
5: You know, what we talk about with our guys is about us. I get we play in a really good division. I get there's 31 other teams in the NFL, and but the focus is on us. The focus is on our process. The focus is on winning the day. And the only chance you have at being successful in this league is if you have a great process, you win day to day, and you put yourself in position to be as good as you can be on game day. And that's really the main focus for our football team.
13: That was really the theme, Ramon, of yesterday's press conference from both Robert Saleh's perspective and from Mike Borgonzi's perspective. They have built this roster. They have improved this roster from where it was last year to be able to have higher expectations. Yeah. But at least externally in what they're saying into microphones, it is still all about managing the expectations and understanding this is a young football team with a new coaching staff, with a new routine in the building, a new routine on the practice field. And we're going to find out a lot over the course of the next 4 to 5 weeks.
0: Man, it's just that they feel like in hearing Borgonzi speak, they've built a roster that they can have a daily session of just good on good. Like, when you do that as far as figuring out who you're going to bring in free agency-wise, who you're retaining, and what they've done in the last couple of cycles of drafting as well, like, it starts there in Borgonzi. I mean, and Coach Saleh backed that up right there by saying they're going to focus on themselves. Like, I think we look at training camp as if the entire preparation of it is to prepare for week one. Like, it's a setup to prepare for week one, but the battles that you have within, like, the first 3 weeks is my defense, a Tennessee Titans defense, against my Tennessee Titans offense. How do we make us better? Where do we find challenges that we need to go and attack daily right there? And I think that's smart on Coach Saleh to kind of minimize, shrink, I guess, the focus of what camp is by saying, hey, look, we got to get better individually first. We got to make sure that Cam Ward is getting pressured the way he needs to and making the proper steps that he can, because if you're worried about week one Jets, then you lose focus of what this time of the year is all about. And, again, when you have better competition, barring health issues, like, that is the most perfect place to start at when it boils down to how you build a roster, how you create, if we can be honest with you, Will, expectations by how you challenging yourself daily.
13: And I think, too, Ramon, we get so bogged down, and maybe I do personally in the generation I grew up in this being like Madden. And every player has an overall number.
0: Yeah.
13: And every player has a fixed set skill level of how good that they are at football. That's just not reality.
0: Yeah.
13: And a camp like this for a team as young as this one is, with a new coaching staff, with head coaches everywhere on this roster who have been a part of leading organizations, the quality of this football team is subject to change, and we hope changing in the right direction. Right. And it is literally a ball of clay that they're going to mold into a different type of football team over the next 4 to 5 weeks. And I'm using some cliches, I'm using some phrases that probably get used in a lot of different sports in a lot of different ways, but I think it's the right way to think about training camp, yeah. to be honest with you, in that this team does not have a set identity yet. That is going to be set over the next 4 to 5 weeks.
0: It's so funny that you said that. We look at it, and I think we all do, with an expectation that, hey, this guy's an 85 rating on Madden.
13: And like, even, too, like what real. They're rated in NFL 100, yeah. and the ESPN top 10 lists and everything. I mean, a lot of different systems can give you a lot of different ratings, and a lot of different coaches can get a 90 overall out of you or a 70 overall out of you. Seriously. I mean, there's just so much of this, and it's why football is so fun. It's why it is the ultimate team sport.
0: Yeah.
13: Is that your rating is very much subject to change, and it's a very simple way. It's an overly simple way to talk about the sport.
0: It is, and just to add to that too, like, you bring up the new coaching staff and new system, like, guys that probably didn't have a big role can find one in this system, or Bones Fossil can find a guy that you may look at as like, he's not going to play for us, and he works now because he shifted the way he's mm-hmm. viewed his system and stuff like that. And that to me, I laughed when you said we view it as a Madden rating, because guys have fanfare on social media. Guys have expectations from fans that they find themselves sometimes disappointed in just based off what the coaches are asking them to do mm-hmm. or how they right. respond to what training camp is. Like, not every play, not every year is built for players. We know how it goes. They're up years, down years. But this is what training camp is to find that consistency in all of this. Like, mm-hmm. that more than anything yep. is the most important component of an NFL season. How consistent can my right guard be? My quarterback, this young safety, my punter, my kicker. Like, you build all of that now.
13: Sure. I think so. The way this team will build all of that quality is going to be interesting under a new head coach. And talking about the difficulty of camp and the ramp up of intensity, Robert Saleh had this to say yesterday.
5: You know, I feel like we got a really good thing going. Like I said, we've done a lot of communication, a lot of studying. You know, it's going to be a slow build all the way through to the end of training camp, where we're constantly stacking on days and building the volume and the strain that we put on our players, giving them new stimulation every couple of weeks to kind of shock their bodies. And so we've got a really good plan. And, you know, it's you've got this acclimation period where you can't put pads on for these first 4 days, and we'll continue to build and add in lifts and add in extra runs to get them going. And then you got our padded practices, and I mean, shoot, we're, what is it, 2 weeks from today, and we're scrimmaging versus San Francisco. So it comes quick, but the focus right now is to get our guys ready for that first preseason game. Obviously, they don't have to play the whole game, but they've got to be ready to take on those 6, 7, 8 play drives. And so, yeah, there's a plan for the ramp up for sure.
13: Robert Saleh speaking yesterday. Putting in perspective, too, Ramon, on just how quickly things are going to move. I mean, they're now less than 2 weeks from that first scrimmage.
0: Dog, that changes your outlook on. When I will say this, though, too, I'm appreciative of the new NFL schedule and safety requirements for ramping up. But 4 of your 5 days, and then you got what after that? 9 days to kind of get ready with travel mm-hmm. and then be ready to go practice. I do think, like, that's a long time to ramp up, but it's necessary, I guess, with sports science that guys have to take their time to get acclimated. But the Titans going to get on the plane to go to San Francisco with about, 6 days of, like, full physical practice before having to go to a very physically known team like the 49ers and give their all. That, to me, is I don't know, I like the adjustment of what training camp is. But I do question sometimes, like, okay, do we have to wait that long to start hitting? Now, I will shift my thought in saying this. This is retired me speaking.
13: Fair.
0: Okay?
13: Fair.
0: As a player, I'd have been probably loving, like, we got 4 days, basically, of, like, acclimation. Like, uh-huh. It's cool, I guess is what I would say. But when you think about being 2 weeks away from actually getting, you know, you've seen these practices of joints. Like,
13: definitely.
0: They're beyond physical.
13: Right.
0: And I think now with most teams only doing 1 day of joint practices because you can't have a day two anymore because it gets too crazy. You know you got to give your all in that one practice, and you need your guys to be careful and actually use this ramp-up time to get ready to go hit, because you don't want to just jump out there and feel like you can swim a triathlon.
6: There you go.
0: Triathlon.
6: Ironman.
0: Do an Ironman in week one, you know? So I want to see how they kind of delegate those doggone reps as well, because that's going to be a physical day.
13: Mike Morganzi was asked yesterday about the urgency being higher this year as a rebuild continues, new staff in place, his front office in place for a second year. How does the sense of urgency for this football team compare to last year?
1: I mean, I think there's always urgency, really, every year to win in this league. I feel good about the pieces that we have here now, the players, obviously Coach Sala coming in and his staff. The urgency in this league, it's so competitive. We feel the urgency.
13: Talked later about the urgency and the overall feeling that this front office has about the way it has surrounded and protected Cam Ward. This was Mike Borgonzi later in the press conference.
1: Yeah, I feel good right now. Like I said, we'll find out when the pads come on, though. You know, we've added a couple guys in the draft, some in free agency. You really won't really know until you get the pads on here. So I feel good about the work they put in the off season, and we'll continue to evaluate it.
13: Mike Borgonzi speaking yesterday, and again, he'll join us in a little under an hour here at the table.
0: Borgo just be so chill when he talks. every answer just comes to him, and he's just ready to go. The most fascinating part, though, is the acknowledgement of getting Cam help, though. Like, you can ask a lot of your franchise quarterback, Will. Like, there's like, man, he better be able to do this. He needs to take these steps. But your cast of characters, your teammates around you that got to support you, every ball is, you know, not going to be a catchable one. Which one of your wide receivers is going to make that hard catch? You know what I'm saying? And when you look at the young players that have come in as well, how many of them can start contributing? Because you want those guys to kind of grow up with Cam as well.
13: And he mentioned, too, earlier in the press conference, we are building this offensive line. Building, present tense, in process. Not it's been built. We are building this offensive line.
0: We could do so much speculation around that.
13: Right, because that could mean we have pieces, we just don't know where we're going to put them all on the chessboard. That could mean there are free agents out there that we're still interested in. That could mean there are waiver claims that we will make at the end of this thing of guys we feel like have a chance that could help us. And in reality, it probably means all of it.
0: It means
13: to be honest with you. You have a blank canvas of a right side of the offensive line.
0: Yeah.
13: And today the picture starts to become painted and starts to become maybe a little bit clearer than it is today.
0: I'm okay with what I feel like you have three of. Like, you got your left tackle, your left guard, and Austin Sloatman being your starting center.
13: Right.
0: I think we can feel comfortable with that.
13: I think so, too.
0: JC is most definitely the right tackle, but being comfortable about where he's going to be when he's let loose off the leash is you have to watch that, because, again, those type of tendon and muscle injuries right there, we've seen people have a small issue and make it bigger, and that's why I think both of us have said, like, just get healthy first. Be well conditioned when it's your time to go, but don't have another setback, because that's the other part of the season. When teams have bad seasons, you don't account for how many injuries that you have. Like, we'll acknowledge it just lightly, but teams go through these injuries, and who's going to be the guys that step up? This is where coaches make their bread. Training rooms also earn their stripes, is keeping guys and getting guys ready to go daily.
13: 615-737-1045. Your phone calls next as we wrap up hour number one. Big Ten Media Days are underway, and yesterday there was a valid message given by the wrong messenger from a coach taking a shot at the SEC. We'll talk about that coming up next.
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6: I don't know about you, but my social media feeds are flooded with lotions and potions and gadgets, all promising to unlock different components of longevity. But if you log off, take a step back from all the hype, you'll find that the actual keys to a longer, healthier life are hiding in plain sight. There are four of them. Number one, nutrition. The Mediterranean diet really is the gold standard. Number two, exercise. You should be getting 150 minutes of moderate intensity exercise or 75 minutes of vigorous intensity exercise every week, plus strength training and stretching. Number three, sleep. Sleep is when your body and your brain repair themselves. You should be getting 7 to 9 hours a night. And finally, number four, often gets forgotten, socialization. It's not a bonus. It's a necessity for a healthy life, finding a sense of community, purpose, and belonging. I'm Dr. Sanjay Gupta, helping you live a better life.
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1: Dixon, 40 eastbound before Centerville. Dixon, overturned vehicle has the left lane blocked. Rivergate, Gallatin Pike North, an accident clearing at Rivergate Parkway. And Antioch, Cambridge Parkway, there's a crash at Century Farms Parkway. I'm Christy O'Brien.
2: Wrapping up hour number one of Ramon and Will, live from Titans training camp at the Vanderbilt Health Football Center. Coming up in 45 minutes, we will sit down with Tennessee Titans general manager Mike Borgonzi here from the facility ahead of practice number one, starting right after our show wraps up. 615-737-1045 is our number. Let's go to the phones where Derek is in Dixon. What's up, Derek?
3: Yeah, quick question was, James Williams, the guy they drafted from University of Miami, was a safety. Now they drafted him as a linebacker. Do you guys see him having a role on this team with this new regime?
2: It's a good question, Derek. What do you think, Ramon?
4: Fair question. James Williams, man, it depends on what role you're going to be asking him to play. Like, naturally, I say yeah because of what this defensive philosophy is as far as linebackers being able to be good in space. As a former safety, you feel like there's something there when it boils down to his ability to operate in space. Now, how he executes this offense, how he brings physicality to the plays when you got to stick that foot in the ground and go make a play, go make a tackle, that's where, as far as him playing defense, that's where he's got to be, you know, I guess better. That's where he's still learning. Like, this is going into year three or four for him as well. So, like, his ability to show that, like, I'm a pro at any point in which you need me is where you want him to go. Now, again, a role on the team could be special teams. Like, at some point, if you're not at the position, because they drafted, of course, Anthony Hill Jr., right? They also got Cody Barwin, and they also have Cedric Gray.
2: Like, and they signed Mahmoud Diabate from the Cleveland Browns.
4: Mahmoud Diabate as well.
2: Who's probably right now in front of James Williams.
4: So when you think about that, I would tell you this. Be in a position where you can contribute to the team. If you're not at your position, James Williams, man, can create a career as a all-pro Pro Bowl special teamer if he doesn't get defensive reps.
2: He's got to make the team.
4: He's got to make the team.
2: I think right now, to your question, Derek, he is the fifth linebacker on this roster.
4: Yeah, yeah.
2: So his role right now is a special teamer. Until he proves otherwise, I mean, in theory, yeah, his skill set fits really well in this defense, but when you're going into year three, we can't be talking about theory anymore. We got to see it on the football field.
4: And
2: we've just not seen enough consistency from him at the linebacker position to warrant a major role in this defense right now.
4: But the best thing going for him, whole new staff.
2: Yeah, I mean, it's a clean slate. And again, like, his skill set fits really well with what Robert Saleh asks his linebackers to do. But again, that's on paper in his skill set. And when a guy's going into year three, we care less about skill set and more about who you are as a football player playing football, not what you can do in a t-shirt and shorts on a testing kind of day or at the NFL combine.
4: The way I view it, his best case scenario is to be in direct competition with Mahmoud Diabate on being the fourth linebacker.
2: Right.
4: When you need me,
2: for sure,
4: I'm ready.
2: Mm-hmm.
4: First priority, if he can't get to that point, is to be a demon on special teams. Every single one of them. Punt, punt return, kickoff coverage, and anything in between. Onside kicks and all of that. So,
2: and again, this is a seventh round pick, drafted 242nd overall. Yeah. That's probably about right.
4: And these are
2: a special teamer.
4: It's not minimizing his role. It's just what
2: seventh round pick
4: he's created for himself in these first few years in the NFL. So,
2: I would agree.
4: Yeah, great question. Great concern about James. He's got so much talent.
2: So yesterday, a little bit of trash talk from Big Ten Media Days.
4: Of course.
2: We got to enjoy Media Days while we have them, because soon, like conference championship games, they probably won't exist in college football.
4: Right.
2: Brett Bielema, Illinois head coach, former Arkansas head coach, who went 29-34 in five seasons at Arkansas.
4: Oh, wow.
2: Had to let that one breathe for
4: a second.
2: Say
4: that again. I missed it. He went
2: 29-34 in five seasons from 2013 to 2017 in the SEC. Said yesterday, quote, "I know Greg Sankey has got to protect the SEC, and they kind of want to live in 2005 forever. But I think the forward thinking of where we are in college football is an awesome thing." Brett Bielema would know what it's like to live in 2005 because his offenses and the I formation and pro style that he's been running also live in 2005.
4: This bro right here is he's talking as if he's won Coach of the Year.
2: Yeah, fair message, not the right messenger.
4: Not the

0: schedule or SEC team this year. I hadn't looked at. Where is he at again?
1: He is at Illinois.
0: Illinois.
1: I mean, the last game he coached was a win over Tennessee.
0: Shout out to Brad Hopkins, by the way, and you know, him and being an Illini alum. But your coach can go bite rocks, is what I would tell
1: you.
0: Wow.
1: A whole bite
0: box
1: rocks.
0: Up. Just shatter them.
1: Whole box up.
0: Just shatter them.
1: Okay? Not just a bag. Just get a whole box.
0: But here's what he's doing. Hey, Brett, be good. Okay? Be good. We keep receipts in all sports, man. And the point I get, SEC's got to go win a natty again. And I get where he's coming from. But don't act like he's helping the Big Ten into that national championship chase, though.
1: Yeah, and also don't come at me that a Music City Bowl helps validate his opinion when half of the good players that were on Tennessee and Illinois both opted out of that football game and many others in bowl season. He cracked also another couple of comments and joked. He said, I think I just made the headline. What I'm saying is when I went to the SEC in 2013, it was a completely different league, in my opinion, than the one I was in the Big Ten prior at Wisconsin. Those two elements came into college football, talking about NIL and the transfer portal and the whole thing. He says, the whole world changed. It's overly obvious to say that, but I think anything that predates that is just a different time in college football. It just is. To his point, he is saying that in today's world, the playing field has been leveled, and anything before NIL and transfer portal is just kind of ancient history. And he's not wrong. But the joke about living in 2005, like, buddy, I don't know that you are the right messenger to make comments like that against the SEC when you were as bad as you were in the SEC.
0: Nah, I mean, seriously, brother. Tighten down a little bit with the little trash
1: talk. Tighten down.
0: Yeah, with a little bit of the trash talk. Like, learn, like, figure out Rutgers again this year, sir, okay? How about Northwestern? Like, the SEC ain't got two of those teams in general this year. But like, a Rutgers and a friggin' Northwestern. Like, our old Northwestern is now Vanderbilt, who's on a national stage weekly, and we haven't heard about Northwestern since they got a new stadium by the lake. Like, shut up.
1: Offensive coordinator Chip Kelly for the Wildcats this year.
0: Another failed guy.
1: 615-737-1045 is our number. A former SEC defensive tackle got paid yesterday. Ramon was right and I was wrong about who was next to get a big offer after Jeffrey Simmons. And the Titans look pretty good based on the deal that was handed out yesterday. We'll talk about that coming up next.
2: Every drill matters. Every rep counts. Titans training camp is underway, and we are right in the middle of it all with you. 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
4: I don't know about you, but my social media feeds are flooded with lotions and potions and gadgets, all promising to unlock different components of longevity. But if you log off, take a step back from all the hype, you'll find that the actual keys to a longer, healthier life are hiding in plain sight. There are four of them. Number one, nutrition. The Mediterranean diet really is the gold standard. Number two, exercise. You should be getting 150 minutes of moderate intensity exercise or 75 minutes of vigorous intensity exercise every week, plus strength training and stretching. Number three, sleep. Sleep is when your body and your brain repair themselves. You should be getting 7 to 9 hours a night. And finally, number four, often gets forgotten, socialization. It's not a bonus. It's a necessity for a healthy life, finding a sense of community, purpose, and belonging. I'm Dr. Sanjay Gupta, helping you live a better life.
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9: Dixon, 40 eastbound before Centerville-Dixon. We've got an overturned pickup. Traffic gets by on the right shoulder. Past Centerville-Dixon, the left lane is blocked with emergency crews. Antioch, Cane Ridge Parkway. We've got an accident at Century Farms Parkway. I'm Christy O'Brien.
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12: 7:01, good morning, live from the Circus Sports at the Mid Kentucky Down Studio. I'm Justin Hawkins. Titans training camp officially upon us. Day one of training camp is today. Head coach Robert Saleh will speak to the media later this morning at 9:45. Practice will begin at 10:15. Titans news yesterday, safety Imani Hooker was activated off the PUP list and he'll practice today. Meanwhile, right tackle J.C. Latham remains on the PUP list with a pectoral strain. And yesterday, there was a lot of NFL news across the league. Eagles signed two-time Pro Bowl selection Jalen Carter to a four-year, $152 million contract extension that's worth up to $160 million. That includes $106 million guaranteed, now making him the highest-paid defensive tackle in the NFL, overtaking Titans Jeffrey Simmons. Pro Bowl cornerback Denzel Ward and the Browns, they agreed to a two-year, $62.2 million extension yesterday, making him the highest defensive back in NFL history. It's the second time that he's done that in his career. For the Buccaneers, they are not giving quarterback Baker Mayfield a contract extension, meaning he will play 2026 on the final year of his current deal. And lastly, in Las Vegas, Raiders head coach Clint Kubiak announced Tuesday that four-time Pro Bowl quarterback Kirk Cousins will be the starter over number one overall pick Fernando Mendoza as they begin training camp. For all your foundation repair and waterproofing needs, you got to go to USSTN.com. 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
12: Away we go to hour number two of the program. Wednesday morning live from Titans training camp day number one. As we talk to you for the Vanderbilt Health Football Center, the SeatGeek Terrace overlooking three football fields where buzzers, whistles, yells, and glee will fill the air today on this Wednesday, July the 29th. Mike Braganzi joins us in a half hour. Your phone calls throughout the morning at 615-737-1045. Trey Wallace at 820. Rhett Bryan at 9. Streaming the show live as well, as always, on Facebook Live, YouTube, Twitter, or Twitch. Ramon called it. Jalen Carter got paid. After Jeffrey Simmons got his big contract extension a few weeks ago, Ramon said, Jalen Carter is next. And I said, the guy that had three sacks last year and five tackles for loss? And got ejected for the first game of the season, Ramon said, yep. And as always, Ramon was 100% right. 4 years, $152 million. An extension worth up to $160. Drew Rosenhaus and Jason Rosenhaus telling Adam Schefter, $106 million guaranteed for the 25-year-old former Georgia Bulldog, who in three seasons, Ramon, has 2.5 more sacks than Jeffrey Simmons had in all of just last season.
15: Yeah.
12: How in the world is Jalen Carter making more than Jeffrey Simmons? Explain this to me like I'm five.
15: He's younger. Let's start there. And this is a payment for what he's about to do moving forward. The thing about Jalen Carter playing, one, he's next up as well. Can we acknowledge that?
12: Yeah.
15: He's next for sure. Up. A top 10 draft pick. That plays into the fact that I got to give it to him, man. Drew and his brother Jason, Drew Rosenhaus and Jason Rosenhaus, Will, when it comes to those premier players, oh, they go get it. Like, that's one thing that I've always appreciated about Drew. I got a relationship with him. When we see him, cool. He go gets it for his guys, and he going to get a big number, but you got to look at the smaller number, too. That 106 is the number that you're looking for. But the reason Jalen Carter got it, man, he's next up. It's what he's about to do, and also what he demands from offenses on each and every Sunday. Like, I got to give it to him. He's a unique specimen when it comes down to his play. He and Jeffrey Simmons, in my personal opinion, align more with how each other play. I think Jalen Carter may be, and I say this in a different way, I think he's just a little bit stiffer than what Jeff is. He's a little bit more robotic, like rock 'em, sock 'em, you know what I'm saying? Like punch a game, like he's like that. Jeffrey Simmons got a little bit more swiftiness, or he's a little bit more swift when it comes down to his play and how limber he is and how he can bend. When you look at Jalen Carter, it is all power. It is all explosion. It is all attention on him each and every play. And when you got an offense that's got to prepare for him, like you feel that. You understand, man, this is going to be a headache. If you give him an ounce of air to go get a sack, make a play, he does that. And that's why he's gotten that. And you just look at him and say, he's still young. He's still in the position which he's developing. And, like, I truly do believe he can be a top three defensive tackle in this league. One, based off of who he's playing right next to, because Jordan Davis is one of the best around. But when you look at what he's capable of, play after play, of just being dominant, I think his numbers, to be quite honest with you, are lower just because he gets double-teamed and he commands so much one-on-one attention.
12: Like, I mean, I think Jeffrey Simmons does too, though.
15: Yeah, he does. But, like, Jeff's in a position where, like, we saw last year, Jeff can kind of set up a little bit more, though. But, like,
12: what do you mean by that?
15: As far as Jeff can get wider, with Jalen Carter, he's interior only. Like, Jeff can find his spots and go attack him. Jalen mostly just in the middle and play over the center a little bit more as well. So, I think he's one of the more dominant young defensive tackles in the league.
12: Well, either way, congratulations to Mike Braganzi and the Titans on getting the Jeffrey Simmons deal done first and saving a little bit of money.
15: A lot bit of money.
12: And I think, too, it goes to show, doesn't it, that
16: it's another example of how badly Jeffrey Simmons wants to be here. Because if he really wanted to wait and potentially make $40 million a year, he could have waited for the Jalen Carter deal to get done first.
15: Yeah, he could have.
16: And I know that Jalen Carter is way earlier within all of this, and he's 25, and Jeff just turned 29 yesterday, which is easy for me to always remember because we were born on the exact same day and year. But that being said, Jeffrey Simmons made it clear when he was on with us a few weeks ago, he made it clear in speaking over here at the podium to our right, he wants to be a Tennessee Titan for his entire career. He wants to be a one-team player. Mm-hmm. And, yeah, the money was important, and getting a bump up was valuable, but the biggest value to Jeffrey Simmons is being here and being a part of this team and this organization. And, I mean, think about it. If Jalen Carter's deal gets done first and he resets the market around $35, $36 million, if Jeff truly wanted to maximize his value, his price would probably be 40, wouldn't it?
15: Easily.
16: I mean, the fact that his deal got done before Jalen Carter's probably saved the Titans $5 million per year ballpark. Fair?
15: Yes, absolutely. And being first, most definitely, like, you don't want Jeff hitting the market. I think is like, you say Jeff wanted to be here, I think it's super smart on the numbers committee here with the Tennessee Titans that we got to get this done ASAP. I don't care what the number is. We better go beat Vita Vea because we spoke about him, who's now demanding a trade. And you also look at this situation and say you needed to beat Jalen Carter. You have to. So it's – he's young, he's dominant, and he was next up.
16: 615-737-1045, our number. What is the matchup you are watching most closely today on the first day of Titans training camp? I'll ask Ramon that coming up next.
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22: How often do you stop to wonder whether you should share something that's revealing, maybe even embarrassing, with a partner, a friend, or even your boss? In her new book called Revealing, The Underrated Power of Oversharing, behavioral scientist Leslie John says doing just that can help you deepen relationships that are vital to your life. We need people to trust us in order to get things like love, friendship, and career success. That's what she told us. When you make yourself vulnerable by revealing something sensitive, it does make other people trust you. In turn, when you ask someone to reveal something about themselves, showing that interest will generally lead someone to like you more. Why? Because people like to be asked about themselves, she says. It also signals that they are discriminating and choosy, but in a good way. I'm Dr. Sanjay Gupta, helping you live a better life.
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22: If I were to ask you what makes for a good night's sleep, you'd probably say a dark, quiet room, not too many things on your mind. But every night when you go to get some Z's, how often do you really think about the temperature in your bedroom? Temperature may be one of the most underappreciated factors in sleep. That's according to the Senior Vice President of Research and Scientific Affairs at the National Sleep Foundation. We often hear about lights and screens and stress, but even modest changes in temperature and airflow can influence both how quickly you fall asleep and how deeply you stay asleep. Most experts will recommend a room temperature of 60 to 67 degrees Fahrenheit. You might also experiment with your sheets and what you actually wear to bed. Play around a bit and see what improves your sleep. You might be delightfully surprised. I'm Dr. Sanjay Gupta, helping you live a better life.
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9: Dixon, 40 eastbound before Centerville Dixon. Overturned pickup has the through lanes blocked. Traffic gets by on the right shoulder. Use caution. Antioch, 24 eastbound past Hickory Hollow Parkway. There's an accident in the right lane. Also a crash, Cambridge Parkway at Century Farms Parkway. I'm Christy O'Brien.
3: Ramona Will continues on 104.5 The Zone, broadcasting live from the Vanderbilt Health Football Center on the banks of Lake Amulet for practice number one at Tennessee Titans training camp, getting started in a few hours. Mike Borgonzi will join us here in 15 minutes. Ramon Foster, Will Bowling, Kirby Allen. Kirby with you from the facility. Ramon, what is the matchup you are most excited to watch today on day one of training camp?
5: Alante Carnell. Those two guys, pads or no pads, you got to see how they're going to work and move. And they can be somewhat physical on the outside. That's the other part about training camp. Like, even with the shells on, no pads, there's still a level of physicality and awareness that you have to have on football fields. Whether Alante's punching, the physicality that Carnell can have coming off the ball when he's separating himself from Alante, that to me is most fascinating to me. Young boy versus the old vet, man. I want to see how that matchup goes.
3: That was my answer as well.
5: It was.
3: I think especially before pads come on, to be honest with you, you've got to go with some kind of skill position battle when looking at the most interesting parts of the first four practices and especially day one. But Carnell Tate caught a lot of passes against guys like Micah Robinson and reserve corners during the spring. And that's no disrespect to Micah Robinson, but how he fares against number one corners and how those number one corners look in a defense that they are expected to lead, I think is going to be a really interesting part of camp and especially a really interesting part of these first 4 days.
5: Absolutely, man. And again, it's a justification of the draft pick. Like, there's a lot of pressure that's on a young guy like Carnell to try to figure out what you're going to be. Not that you have to, you do have to live up to it on day one. When you're selected where he was, fair or unfair, this opportunity says that you're supposed to be one of the best guys out there. If he's not today, then what does your bounce back look like tomorrow? The other one, though, for me is not necessarily a matchup that I want to see, but I kind of want to see the Cordell Flott version. Like, we didn't get an opportunity this spring. And I'm using non-physical positions because, again, O-line, D-line is just not where it should be. And I guess if another guy, if I'm just reeling off hot points that I'm watching today, is how does the slot defensive or Kevin Weston Jr. handle Wandale Robinson?
3: Yeah, that's a great one. Marcus Harris versus Wandale Robinson.
5: Marcus Harris, like where is that at? How do you box him in? Because O is going to roll. O is going to go as much as they possibly can with all that they've installed in the spring.
3: Sure.
5: So how does the defense manage him? Because he gets busy, man, Wandale Robinson, if he gets the ball in his hand.
3: It was interesting to me during OTAs and minicamp how many reps Marcus Harris was getting.
5: Yeah.
3: Because he was playing with everyone. I'm not sure there was a player on defense who I watched play more snaps than Marcus Harris did over OTAs and minicamp.
5: Only way to do it.
3: I mean, I don't have those numbers, obviously, and I'm not in the meetings. I'm not nearly important enough. I'm not halfway important enough to be in those meetings about who's getting how many reps. And those are coaching staff only, of course, but and front office, of course. But they were taking a hard look at Marcus Harris at nickel in the spring and giving him every opportunity possible to prove himself and learn some lessons that I think are beneficial and important as you go into the season, essentially penciling him in as a full-time starter. Because let's face it, nickel is a full-time starter.
5: It is.
3: It wasn't in the NFL 20 years ago, but as Brett Bielema educated us that we talked about early on in the show, it's not 2005 anymore. And nickel is a full-time starting position in this league. And maybe that's something we can ask Mike Borgonzi here in 10 minutes is, what did you see last year in a small sample size from Marcus Harris that gives you confidence that he's ready to potentially be a full-time starter in this defense inside?
5: Man, that's always the challenge, is watching that next step, right? And that's where he is. And especially for this defense, like, that's the best part about this young talent that was brought in, is those guys get a fresh slate with a coaching staff that knew they were getting them, and now it's on them to figure out, to your point with a guy like Marcus Harris, this is how we're going to use him. If he's getting that many reps, then they want them to be prepared. Like, you can kind of read the tea leaves from time to time about what players are doing with the amount of reps that they're getting, and that tells you what he can mean to this team. And there's no better way to do it than to put them under the grinder the way they have this past spring. I want to your point, does it translate over again in the training camp?
3: Before we get to a break here and get to Borgonzi on the other side, I'm curious from your perspective what the first few days of camp are like as a lineman when especially in the way you had to prove yourself at practice over the first couple of days and the first couple of years of training camp to earn the 11-year NFL career that you earned on the practice field and on games on Sundays as well. Do you have guys working harder than others? Like, do you have defensive linemen that want to take this a little too seriously before pads come on? On the flip side, do you have offensive linemen that are going a little bit too hard? Like, how do you match effort and understand that, yes, you are battling, but you're also teammates with the guys on the other side, and you don't want to totally show them up, but you also don't want to get yourself shown up.
5: Right.
3: But also you don't have pads on, and you're trying to match the energy level of everybody else around you. I imagine that takes a couple of days. That's kind of challenging.
5: It starts, like, with the understanding, like, it's not personal. Like, and it took me a while to realize
3: you're a very
5: that.
3: Nice guy. Yeah. You got to go take somebody's job out here.
5: You do. So, like, the defensive player is trying to show as much as he can. That's the one side of the ball. They got to go 100% every single play. Like, the offensive side does, but the offensive line also is a management position where if I
3: overdo
5: it.
3: Protection by committee.
5: Absolutely. Yeah. And five working as one. And when you live that type of life on a day-to-day basis, even with no pads on, you honestly got to gauge and see where the defensive line is. Like, you can't take a guy to the ground right now. You can't finish him. You can't really jab him in the ribs. But what you can do, Will, for the most part on the offensive side of things, I can be in great position. My feet can be good. I can make sure my eyes are good. That's the reason they have the stripes on the helmet. They want to see where your eyes are. They want to see where your technique is. And then to that point about if a guy's going too hard, receive it, give it right back, and let them know, like, hey,
3: right,
5: I'm here. Wait till pads come on to do all this dumb stuff.
3: You got a certain look in your eye when I asked you if some defensive guys go a little too hard this time of year.
5: It don't help you.
3: No. I right mean, now. Look, like, you're putting in full effort, but there's a time and place to be nasty. The days one through four of non-padded practice at training camp, not those days.
5: This is my DBD. Don't be dumb.
3: 615-737-1045. 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
8: 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The Mediterranean diet really is the gold standard. Number two, exercise. You should be getting 150 minutes of moderate intensity exercise or 75 minutes of vigorous intensity exercise every week, plus strength training and stretching. Number three, sleep. Sleep is when your body and your brain repair themselves. You should be getting 7 to 9 hours a night. 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It's a necessity for a healthy life, finding a sense of community, purpose, and belonging. I'm Dr. Sanjay Gupta, helping you live a better life.
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1: Dixon, 40 eastbound before Centerville Dixon. Overturned pickup is blocking the through lanes. Traffic gets by on the right shoulder. Antioch, 24 eastbound past Hickory Hollow Parkway. Crash blocks the right shoulder. And Cambridge Parkway, there's an accident at Century Farms Parkway. I'm Christy O'Brien.
2: Live from Tennessee Titans training camp, Ramon and Will continues. Ramon Foster and Will Bowling from the Vanderbilt Health Football Center. Pleased to be joined by the general manager of the Tennessee Titans, Mike Borgonzi, kind enough to stop by here for a couple minutes ahead of practice number one. Good morning. How are you?
3: Good morning. I'm doing great. Day number one of practice.
2: Yes, sir.
3: Right? You know those butterflies, right, Ramon?
4: I know. So I was explaining to Will what this means on a day. So many hopes and dreams, so many unknowns. Being a young guy is probably the hardest part because what do I do?
3: Because no doubt.
4: The vets tell you, but they won't really show you. You just got to watch, be quiet, and learn.
3: Yeah. You know, that's why so much of what we do in OTAs, it all matters.
4: But it does.
3: Now it matters when you put the pads on here.
2: Yeah.
3: Right?
2: Absolutely right. I just got done asking him a minute ago, how many times did a defensive player give it a little bit too much before pads came on and try to take advantage of you? And he got a look in his eye of thinking about some maybe not so good days on fields like this.
4: It's not going to help you today. It will. The coach is looking at his effort. But
2: it's a process, right?
4: You better do the same thing when the pads come on. That was my thing. Like, all right, remember, we do play this sport in pads. Do you notice that when you guys watch it? Like, oh, he's giving more today with no pads.
3: Oh, yeah. There's no doubt. I mean, it's just, you know, when you get into the dog days of camp, it's when you're tired, can you do that? You know, can you push yourself to do that when you're tired? You know, you can do it at an OTA practice when you got no pads on and you're not going for 2.5 hours. But now you put the pads on, and let's see if you can go and go like that now.
4: Yeah. See, and that's the thing. As an offensive player, I can manage this a whole lot better than you can. When you get tired on third down, come holler at me and my five friends or my other four friends over here. Yeah. Don't let me get started on this, coach. This is about you.
3: I'll probably give you some bad
4: Here's the thing. He's amping me up, so he's looking at me like, what you going to do, Mike?
2: Titans GM Mike Borgonzi with us. Let's start there, though, Mike. What are you looking for today, these first four practices for the big guys, and how do you judge trench play before the pads come on for this first week?
3: Well, now it's just about, you know, execution. You're taking the meetings, everything you learned in the meetings onto the field, and how can you be disciplined and making the calls and protections and lining up. And so then once you get the pads on, you know, let's go full go here and stop making mistakes. So really it's a lot of mental – it's not a walkthrough. But certainly you're trying to get the mental reps down before you get the pads on.
2: Imagine there are a lot of different ways to run a training camp. And for you and your staff and the planning process with Robert Saleh and his staff, what do you think is going to be unique about a Robert Saleh training camp?
3: You know, this is the first time I've gone through in terms of the practice cadence, the way he's designed it. And I think it's actually great. Because it's really going to push the guys. The days we have full pads, it is all gas, no break. And then, but there's also a, you know, kind of a recovery day too after. So it's two on, one off. The guys know that, you know, the expectations were clearly defined yesterday. We put in the team meeting. The guys know, listen, we're full pads today. We're going all out here today. You know, he's very in tune to that process and getting yourself ready for camp, and he's been through it before, and the guys are excited to get this underway.
4: Well, joined by Titans GM Mike Borgonzi this morning. You mentioned that this staff that you guys have kind of put together, man, it's got essentially four head coaches in some capacity. Yeah. What does that do for I guess just the leadership side of it? Does it ease you now on building a roster like this group knows what they're doing? Because experience, it matters, you know?
3: It does matter. You know, you've got guys here from different philosophies, different leadership philosophies. They've been around. They've dealt with, you know, all different types of players and personalities. So, you know, yeah, I think, having a guy like, you know, Dave's in here and Gus Bradley, guys who've been head coaches before, have been through it, absolutely will help.
4: Yeah. When you look at this team, the way you guys just set it up, the goal, no matter where you are in a rebuild, is that Sticky Lombardi. You've been a part of that. What are some of the characteristics of a team that those squads that go far in the playoffs or win championships have that you're trying to set up for here, whether it's this year, next year, or just the entire plan? What's the characteristics that those teams have?
3: This is where it starts.
4: Okay.
3: Right? You know that. Yeah. You know, you've been in big games and playoff games, and when you're sucking wind in the third quarter, fourth quarter, and you have to look beside you and know that that person has your back. And some people don't get the whole concept of that takes a while, you know, and it takes long days, and it takes relationships, it takes trust, and that's what really this is. It's about putting in the work here, but then forming those bonds. So, you know, I remember being in playoff games in Kansas City, and we'd have this long drive drill, and the guys would be talking about it. Remember that long drive drill?
4: Yeah.
3: When they'd be mic'd up during the game, and they do. They remember that, and that's really what this time here at camp is to build that callus, and then to build those relationships and trust that everyone has each other's back.
4: And that's where I feel like when you have a young team, when you got driven guys, let's go with camp, like, It's a matter of knowing that, look, the hard days, this is also worth it as well. Like, the negative plays that you have, if you have a turnover, interception, somebody's not out there that day, like, training camp provides the scenarios that games allow you to overcome. Like, and that's what I've always – I hated training camp, but I love the buildup of what it was.
3: But there's no better feeling when it's over, though. Right?
4: Oh, my God.
3: When you go through and you say, wow, we did it.
4: Yeah,
3: and then
4: no doubt.
3: And that's why you feel prepared when you go through it. Because every day you're going to face something in training camp. You're going to have a good day one day, and it's going to be really bad the next day. And then how do you fight through it the next day and get better? And that's what the game's about. You know, how do you move on from the next play and get better from game to game? So this is where you're building that mindset here in training camp.
0: Titans GM Mike Borgonzi, our guest here on Ramon and Will. Talking about Cam Ward specifically, there are so many different ways, again, to throw the kitchen sink at a quarterback and allow him to see everything that he could possibly see during the season, and you've got a heck of a defensive mind, and minds plural, on the defensive side of the ball doing that. What makes a successful training camp, in your opinion, for Cam Ward over these next few weeks?
3: It's really about stacking the days and continue to get better. Don't make the same mistake twice, right? There are going to be things. I mean, even if you're in the league for 5-6 years as a quarterback, you're going to see things like, well, I've never seen that one before. So, you know, that's what it's about. It's about every day just coming in here and stacking days, and the consistency is what you want to what you want to get to, is making, you know, consistent throws and consistent decisions, and that just takes time, and you stack those days.
0: Well, one of those defensive players he'll go up against is a player Ramon and I have known for a long time, and former Vol Alante Taylor, who joins this defense. When you look at him and what he did well, Mike, in New Orleans, and having the season that he had last season, what gives you and your staff the confidence in him taking another step and continuing to sustain that incredible season he had in New Orleans last year as he joins this defense?
3: You know, I think about Alante. I remember watching him in college. The one thing you talk about playing fast and violent, that's what he does as a corner. And that carried over to New Orleans. And you know, what I think he did really well last year is, you know how hard it is to play boundary corner and then move in to play nickel? I mean, not many people can do that. So watching him there in New Orleans and doing that, and you know, I'm so excited for him to take the next step here in training camp. But the one thing I noticed as soon as we got to OTAs, I mean, he was 100 miles an hour.
4: Yeah.
3: And for a vet, you know, to kind of set that example, I'm excited for him.
0: How valuable is that versatility to you, too, and his ability to play so many different spots in the secondary?
3: It absolutely is, because you just, you know, if you're putting in different packages during a game, you want to disguise things, and guys can move around, or you have injuries, you know, and versatility is always important, offensive line versatility, and certainly in the secondary, and Alante can do that.
4: We're talking to Titans GM Mike Borgonzi this morning. Man, I got an opportunity to watch the Netflix series Quarterback. It had Cam in it. I'm not sure you saw it. The question I have for you, Dodger, I saw it. Do you have an appreciation, or even, I would say, and I say this lightly, concern for how Cam's wired at the quarterback position? Like, I've been around guys that have been fiery, whether college or in the NFL, and Cam has a different look in his eye. Maybe
0: even playing dodgeball with kids here at school.
4: Pelting them in the face, yeah. You know, like you have an appreciation or concern for how he approaches the day-to-day, man.
3: I have no concern.
4: Yeah, yeah.
3: because that's the one guy, the one thing you can't teach someone is to have that killer instinct.
4: Real.
3: And he has it.
4: He does.
3: You know, sometimes you got to manage that now. You know, and but you know he has it, so I'm not concerned one bit with it.
4: No doubt, it's fun watching him because I'm just like, oh my gosh! Like you either better get with it or you better lay down. One or the other is kind of how he approaches it, man. Yeah. One position that you can't have any concerns, man, is just the offensive line. This competition specifically, right guard, right, and I guess center would you throw in there as well, but. Finding those guys that you wanted on this offense, man, how does that go? And even having Jackson Slater still be in the building and the two young guys that come along as well, how do you view that spot on this team?
3: Yeah, I view it as competition.
4: Yeah.
3: And, you know, Cordell, Volson we brought in, has played in some big games in Cincinnati and, you know, had an injury last year but is back 100%. And, you know, it was good for Jackson to get that experience last year, that last game in Jacksonville, just to get on the field. Okay, I can play.
4: Yeah, right? Yeah.
3: Mm-hmm. He'd practiced all year. That was actually his first game rep. So, you know, and he's had a tremendous offseason. So, and then we have a couple guys that we drafted, and you know, Carmona. You know, he'll be right in the mix too, and competition brings out the best with everybody, right?
4: Yeah.
3: And so I'm looking forward to that competition.
0: Mike Braganzi, our guest. It's interesting, Mike, the way this team was able to, it felt like starting in Cleveland last season, take ownership of running the football and maybe in past Titans days playing AFC Central football down the stretch last season. How important is it for this team to kind of pick up where they left off in the ground game specifically? I know with some new faces, especially up front that you mentioned, but kind of starting the season with that mentality, because Cam clearly benefited last season from that run game kind of taking a step forward.
3: Yeah, no, you want that mentality. And like I said, every season's different, right? And you're going to have new players and stuff, but that's the mentality you want. You know, when you can, you know, outwill that other team, and that gives you confidence, right, that you can do that. And when you get the run game going like that, like we did late in the year last year, that's going to be important for us.
0: In the past game as well, Carnell Tate, I know, impressed a lot of us in getting to see him in some days over in the spring and in minicamp and OTAs. How excited are you to see him in the battles with Cordell Flott, Alante Taylor in this secondary as he starts his first training camp?
3: Yeah, no, I think it's going to be really exciting. So, you know, I think he had a really good offseason here. You know, I've stayed in touch with him during the summer. I know he was working hard. He was down in Miami working with those guys. He's another one who's driven, and every day all he does is think about football, and those are the type of guys we want here. So I'm certainly excited for him as he gets out here, and you know, now we got, like I said, the pads on, the competition, and Lante and him going head to head every day is going to be fun to watch.
4: Another guy that's been fun, man, finally getting that recognition that he deserves across the league, Jeffrey Simmons. Just the few years that you've been here, watching his transformation, his body, I think he's more noticeable now across the NFL. Of course, the contract. Congrats on getting that done before Jalen Carter. right? But what does he mean, man, for just the standard that this defense possesses with under Coach Saleh, who's called some really good defenses in his history?
3: Yeah, I mean, you know, going against Jeff, you know, when I was in Kansas City, you know he's a really good player. And then when I got here, it's just every day he brings that. That's just not on game day. And I'm like, whoa.
4: Yeah, it's real.
3: For a star player to just bring it every day. And he sets the tone for that defense. And it's for young guys to watch him practice every day, the way he takes care of his body, the way he competes on every snap. I mean, he represents everything that you want in terms of just his competitiveness, his toughness. So it's invaluable to have a guy like Jeff out here for this defense.
4: Man, I ran into Coach, ran into Coach Dable on the practice field during OTAs. The laugh tells me everything I need to know about Dable.
0: About being wired the way Cam Ward is.
4: You know, straight up, like, how is he around the defensive players and coaches? Like, I feel like he's the one with the cattle prod, just getting everybody going. And I look at him and say, Coach, you don't have to go against these guys. Like, be cool. Like,
0: that's right now.
4: How fun is it having him around like this, though?
3: It's great because, yeah. You know, I think you look at Jeffrey and he's here, you know, the beginning there at OTAs, and he's – and then I think Dable looked over, he goes – he puts the pads on. This is going to be a different story.
0: Right. Right.
3: So, but I think it's great, though, because that you better be ready to buck your chin strap up every day.
4: Yeah.
3: And that just brings out the best in everybody.
4: Is that one of the best parts of having the types of guys that you brought in? Like, I feel like these past couple of classes, like, they've been all football. They have this level of fearlessness about them. You strategically go after that in this pre-draft. How do you find that when, I guess, the NIL era of college football, you get so much? How do you find guys that still have that drive? Because it seems to a T, every player, at least the high guys you've got, all I do is football. You know, like, how do you find that?
3: You know, it's certainly harder now with NIL and the portal and everything, because I remember before we used to have a tag up on the draft board. If you transferred more than twice, you'd have like a double T up there. That was like that was like an alert.
4: Oh.
3: But everyone transfers.
4: Yeah, now.
3: And so now you have to separate, and our scouts do a tremendous job in terms of just doing all that background information. There's so much work, you know, from the former school that he came to, and why did he leave, and you're trying to figure out all those things, right? Yeah. It's not just because, oh, it was too tough here and I had to go somewhere else. There's a lot of other reasons why they
4: money.
3: And our scouts, it starts there, just building those character reports and really digging down and being disciplined to you get so intoxicated, but when you look at that draft board of all the talent, but like, we need talent, but we need those guys, though.
4: Yeah.
3: And you got to find them, and they're still out there.
4: Yeah, no doubt.
0: Mike Braganza, our guest. Mike, on the way out, you guys have a lot of players on this roster that have familiarity with a coach who has joined this coaching staff, whether it be Daboll on the offensive side, Saul, Gus Bradley, and there are connections everywhere. How much does that help maybe accelerating understanding the expectations, understanding practice? How much can that accelerate just the process of this team being built when you do have so many guys that know what to expect when they step on that practice field today?
3: I think it helps a lot. That's the one thing when you're going in free agency, you know, there is a little bit of unknown. Obviously, you have your college background information on guys, and you do your research, and you make your phone calls on guys, and guys change though when they get to the league, right? they don't stay the same. So, but having those guys that just understand from Coach Sala to Coach Daboll, all right, this is the way we practice. And then, you know, having a guy like, for instance, like Wandell, I mean, he's been so helpful just coming in here and teaching the system to the young guys, or the guys who haven't known the system, even ridden these guys. So I think it's a huge help. Yeah.
4: I think, like, when you look at this fan base, we hear it daily, and we're in public. You're in public. You're around Nashville in general. The expectation from this fan base is high. They want to get there. You want to get there. It's Amy wants to get there as far as winning ways, man. But you have a job of sometimes having a tough decision. How do you balance an unpopular decision that you might have to make, but what's best for the team as well? Because, again, fans, we shouldn't have done that move. Or how do you find, I guess, the confidence to make those?
3: Yeah, I mean, it comes right back to that, to whatever's best for the Titans, right? And that's what you have to do. And sometimes they are tough decisions that you have to make, but and you have to be strategic with it. But we're always the goal every year is expectations to come out and win, right? But there's so much work that you know that has to be done before we even get to that first preseason game, or, you know, never mind week one. We're worried about, like, let's have a day today.
4: Yeah.
3: You keep stacking those days, and then once you get to the end of it, and you're like, okay, I'm ready now. So that's, you know, that's a little bit about managing expectations. It's not because we don't believe.
4: Sure.
3: We believe, but we also know reality is we have so much work to do on that field right now, and I can't wait to kick it off here today.
5: I got a light one real quick.
0: Go for it. Yeah. Real quick.
5: Will your son be a better GM than you?
3: He probably will.
0: Wow.
4: Met him?
3: He's had my iPad since he was like 4 years old.
0: That's awesome. That's awesome. GM in training.
4: Met him at Bucks event. I'm like, okay, all right. He's clearly the been in a meeting or two.
3: I love it. No, I was just a fullback coming out of college trying to figure out. I couldn't evaluate anything.
0: Yeah, I love it.
4: He got it, man.
0: I love it. Tennessee Titans general manager Mike Braganza, kind enough to join us on a very busy day. Happy training camp. Good to talk to you. Appreciate the time as always.
3: Yeah, appreciate you guys.
4: No doubt. Appreciate your time.
0: It's Mike Braganza with us. More Ramon and Will. Hour number 3 coming up next on 104.5 The Zone.
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12: Dixon, 40 eastbound before Centerville, Dixon. We've got an overturned pickup blocking the through lanes. Traffic is getting by on the right shoulder. At the eastern split, 24 westbound before 40, there's reports of an accident. And Whites Creek, Briley Parkway westbound, there's an accident past Whites Creek Pike. I'm Christy O'Brien.
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15: 7:56. Good morning, live from the Circus Sports at the Mint Kentucky Down Studio. I'm Justin Hawkins. Titan training camp officially is upon us. It's day one of camp begins today. Head coach Robert Saleh speaks to the media this morning, coming up at 9:45. Then practice will start around 10:15. Titans news yesterday, safety Imani Hooker was activated off of the PUP list and will practice. Meanwhile, right tackle J.C. Latham remains on that PUP list with a pectoral strain. A lot of NFL news came across the timeline yesterday as Eagles signed two-time Pro Bowl selection Jalen Carter to a four-year, $152 million contract extension that's worth up to $160 million. That includes $106 million guaranteed, now making him the highest paid defensive tackle in NFL history, overtaking Titans Jeffrey Simmons. Pro Bowl cornerback Denzel Ward and the Browns agreed to a two-year $62.2 million extension, making him the highest defensive back in NFL history for the second time in his career. And in Las Vegas, Raiders head coach Clint Kubiak announced on Tuesday that four-time Pro Bowl quarterback Kirk Cousins will be the starter over number one overall pick Fernando Mendoza as they begin training camp. This morning, Buccaneers beat reporter Rick Stroud reports that two-time Pro Bowl defensive tackle Vita Vea is at Bucs camp this morning but is not practicing. Vea is a hold-in after he requested a trade on Monday. For all your foundation repair and waterproofing needs, you got to go to USSTN.com. 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
17: Second half of the show in hour number three. 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

0: Vanderbilt Health Football Center at Tennessee Titans training camp day number one. 615-737-1045 is our number. In 20 minutes, Trey Wallace will talk a little bit of college football with us with some major headlines around the Protect College Sports Act that came out yesterday. The SEC and Big Ten closer to agreement on the congressional intervention in college football. We'll talk a little bit about that with Trey coming up here in 20 minutes. Great stuff with Mike Borgonzi here just about 10 minutes ago. Ramon, what stood out to you from the GM with us this morning?
1: His mentality into looking for the right players. He gets it, I feel like, more than anything. And also his understanding of what it takes to endure through training camp to get this team to where he wants to be at, where they want it to be at, man. I think it's crystal clear almost that they know that this is still a build-up process, but expectations are high. And, like, that's the best place to be at. Like, you're not mailing it in or saying this team is trying to set up for, hey, we're trying to set up for next year. The goal is this year to maximize as much as you possibly can with what you have, man. And you hear that kind of ooze through in the way he speaks.
0: He mentioned to you about the nerves on day one of camp. I didn't really get any nerves from him.
1: I saw it.
0: He seemed pretty relaxed about everything right now. Maybe I'm just taking that away. Did you get that vibe from him?
1: I got nerves from
0: him.
1: I did. Right. Because you got to think about it, though, man. He's in a spot where he's kind of built – they've built this roster to say, here's the best of what we were allowed to get that wanted us, and we wanted them. And in that, you don't want to deal – first day injury type stuff. You want to make sure that the guys that you brought in are exactly what you thought they were as far as competition. Like, there'll be one or two misses on any team. It's like, yeah, we'll find somebody else when the time allows us to. But there's most definitely nerves. I personally felt it because he kept shifting that energy to me.
0: Fair enough.
1: Well, I was just like, look at him. He's trying to get me going because he's ready to see these guys get going, man. But it's fun having people that know ball like that the way he does.
0: Sure.
1: And I'm kind of excited to see what this is going to look like for him.
0: Well, for this training camp being what it is, and for a Robert Saleh system that we spoke to him a little bit about, that's going to be strenuous, that's going to be challenging physically for these players, in the same way, Ramon, that we talk about at Tennessee, Jim Knowles having a defensive system and an expectation and a mentality that maybe won't have as many growing pains, considering he's got a lot of defensive guys that have played for him at Penn State before. Mm-hmm. I think the same could be said for this Tennessee Titans team. And for someone like Wandale Robinson, who knows what Brian Daboll expects of him during training camp. Daniel Bellinger, Austin Schlotman.
1: Jermaine Johnson.
0: On defense, Jermaine Johnson, John Franklin Myers, Tony Adams. Like, maybe the growing pains and the looking around, where do I go now? And that stuff does matter in training camp because every minute you have out here is precious.
1: Mm-hmm.
0: I think some of those can be put to rest and some of that transitional period can be a little bit easier for this team because you have a lot of players who have done this before. Mm-hmm. For these coaches and know what to expect during training camp.
1: Strategically going after vets the way they did so they understand the NFL demand. But he even mentioned it as well when he's speaking about Wandale Robinson. Like, Wandale's a coach on the field to the young guys that are trying to learn this offense. Like, where's my spacing at? Where do I break it? What would you do on this route? Hey, Wandale, where are you going to be at? Like, they can have those interplay conversations to where it speeds up this process of learning a little bit more, man. It's kind of rough sometimes handcuffing a coach with just, hey, here's just what you have and deal with it. You know, like, you don't want to be a coach in that position because everybody's jobs is on the table when it comes down to you're trying to be successful. So why would you not go get a quarterback that can help your young fella? Why would you not go find an offensive lineman at the most important position, like center, like Austin Slotman, that can, hey, Cam, I know where the points are in this offense. Here's our strong point. You cook from here. You know what I'm saying? So it's smart management of trying to find success is the way I look at it.
0: Sure. Titans just announced that they selected four coaches for the NFL's Bill Walsh Diversity Coaching Fellowship Program. They've announced the addition of four coaches to join Robert Saleh's staff for training camp. DeAnthony Batiste on the offensive line, Malik Davis on the defensive line, Ben Wilkerson for special teams, and Lucy Fan for performance. So.
1: Hey,
0: a little
1: that's
0: news from the team just a few seconds ago.
1: I'm going to say this, and you'll say, well, who don't you know? But I played with DeAnthony.
0: Of course.
1: Yeah,
0: of course
1: DA.
0: Yeah.
1: DA I played with him, man. That was, I saw him in the spring. He was like, yeah, I'm trying to see if I can stick with the squad. And he did, man. And shout out to him. Smart guy, man. Understands and knows the game as well. Again, get more veterans that you can get in, whether it's on the coaching staff or on your staff when it comes down to it.
0: Another headline from just a few minutes ago via ESPN's Adam Schefter. Never a good way to start camp when you have not one, but two quarterbacks battling injuries. That's the case in Atlanta right now, with Atlanta quarterback Tua Tagovailoa, which that's going to take some getting used to, dealing with a tight back, and Michael Penix still not practicing due to a knee injury. The Falcons are signing veteran quarterback Cooper Rush, per sources.
1: Per sources.
0: Our good friend Stephen Godfrey quote tweets that and says, slash, sim to next season.
1: At this point, you see what I'm saying, though? Like, I don't know. I don't feel as confident that Michael Penix Jr. is the future for the Atlanta Falcons.
0: I don't think the Atlanta Falcons are confident in Michael Penix Jr. being the future of the Atlanta Falcons.
1: You go get Tua, writing's on a wall. Like,
0: and feels very much like another Mariota Tannehill kind of situation playing out in real time.
1: Absolutely.
0: Penix
1: does.
0: Will start the season. Tua will come in and finish the season.
1: And they got real good weapons there, right? They get an offensive line that's somewhat aging a little bit.
0: Yeah, I'd say they have good weapons, for sure.
1: But they're closer to a restart than almost being competitive in the NFC South than ever with their quarterback situation. And you know, the first thing, let me diagnose it as being a non-trainer, but a tight back, cool, Tua, are you working on your abs? Like, where are we at? Like, we got, how much core work did you do? Did you just throw the football this summer? A tight back? That is core.
0: Yeah, how are we having a tight back on the first day of camp?
1: Like, what are we doing?
0: You knew what the first day of camp was.
1: You know what that was? How much did you condition?
0: And I know you're not sleeping on a bad bed somewhere, or bad mattress somewhere. You're living large in the offseason.
1: Or Hawaii, just sleeping on a hammock, because if you were sleeping on a hammock, it's not great for your back, okay? That's what I'm going to just tell you. Get some support. We get a sleep number deal in the NFL. You can get your sleep number bed for 30% off. Don't ask me how I know.
0: Is Tua Tagovailoa good enough with that supporting cast to lead the Atlanta Falcons to the playoffs?
1: No.
0: I think he is.
1: You think he is? I don't think he's capable.
0: I think he is the ultimate, when everything is perfect around him, he's serviceable quarterback. The problem is, at the end in Miami, nothing was serviceable around him.
1: He just got tendencies that don't allow him to be successful. You put pressure in his face, he's going to float the ball over Kyle Pitts' head.
0: Sure, but my point is that that's not happening as much, considering the guys blocking for you in Atlanta. I mean, if they got one thing going for them, it's that five that protects the quarterback.
1: He, to me, had old Sam Darnold syndrome. He gets spooked really quick, in my personal opinion.
0: Well, but then to that point, Sam Darnold had a change of scenery and became a Super Bowl champion. What's stopping Tua from having a change of scenery and not seeing ghosts anymore with a better supporting cast around him?
1: A tight back now.
0: Well, right now, yes, a tight back.
1: A tight back. And that's just what you run into when you're dealing with a guy like Tua. I'm not saying he's not a capable NFL player. It's a deer running across the parking lot right now. But it's not saying that he's not capable of making plays.
0: The camp.
1: You asked me, is he good enough to take this team into the playoffs? Looking at the NFC South, especially with Tyler Shuck, and you got Carolina that may be better. You look at Baker Mayfield and what they got. My answer is a strong no that he's not capable of. I like his co-partners that he have there. I don't like him in that role.
0: I hear a lot of mid.
1: Mid.
0: When you, well, no, like describing all of that division. That's why I feel like he is good enough, and Drake London, Bijan Robinson, and Kyle Pitts are good enough as well around that offensive line to at least give them a chance to be competitive.
1: I think they finished third in the NFC South, which means no playoffs.
0: Probably means 5 or 6 wins is what you're expecting then?
1: Yeah, 5 to 6 wins. And I think they prefer that to be the case. They don't love either one of those quarterbacks. They just like them a lot because they're available.
0: I do love the fact that you literally just did squirrel a second ago with a deer running through the parking lot across the street.
1: Two deer in a random
0: parking
1: lot.
0: We're so back. Football is so back. Being out of the studio is so back. You know, the next time we're in studio is next Wednesday.
1: Yeah, good. Good, all right.
0: Justin Hawkins, is that a good thing or a bad thing for you that we are not in studio until next Wednesday?
2: It's awfully lonely in here.
1: Aww.
0: Are you wearing pants? Can you confirm?
2: I can confirm.
0: Okay.
1: Yeah. No,
0: okay.
2: No shoes.
1: Check this out.
0: No problem.
1: I've already checked the weather for the next week. We're going to be low 80s out here. Do you hear me?
0: Well, honestly, that timing did work out pretty well to be out here.
1: Absolutely.
0: Except if you say that one more time about how nice it is, I'm going to slap you upside the head with this microphone that Rhett Bryan just put down, because you know the next week is going to be the gates of Hades.
1: Yeah, that's 100% fact. Is it really? I believe you.
0: No, I'm just saying it will be if you say any more about how nice
1: hey,
0: it is.
1: Hey, check this. Not my problem.
0: It is your problem because you're going to be out here with me with the rest of us.
1: I can survive this based off the fact that I don't have to practice, man. So I'll watch other people sweat their faces off, but not me. Dude, they've done 50 million treatments on this field to get
0: ready. Yeah, they did. It looks really good. We're going to end up on the gates of Hades like Odysseus near the two-thirds part of the Odyssey.
3: What a movie.
0: At what point can we talk about it? Can we talk about the movie?
1: Friday.
0: Okay.
1: Friday.
0: So that's what, 2 weeks? Being out for 2 weeks? To be fair, the story's been out for 500 years. Like, what are we really going to spoil for people about the story of Odysseus?
1: People don't read, man. Like, give them time to go see the movie and watch it in IMAX. It's awesome.
0: You know that song? I think it's a Ray song, Where Is My Husband? The baby, where the hell is my husband? You know that song? That song was written about the Odyssey, actually.
1: Never heard this before.
0: Why have you not heard that song?
1: Ray, it was
0: played at our wedding. It was the song that opened up the dance floor at our wedding reception.
1: I was just watching body movements more than listening at that point.
0: Of who? What
1: just
0: are you
1: the way
0: about?
1: Everybody was excited, like watching the crew come together. I'm not watching body movements.
0: My boot thing is right there.
1: I'm watching her body movements, okay?
0: All right, easy.
1: I'm married. We can speak like this, all right? You are too now. But the movie is awesome if you haven't seen it. If you need a break from training camp or if you can't get enough.
0: It is fantastic.
1: It is fantastic.
0: I'm becoming a movie guy again, by the way.
1: That's
0: because I'm going to see Spider-Man Friday. There are two things that will get me to go to a movie theater. Marvel and Chris Nolan.
1: Tough.
0: And right now, both are happening again.
1: I'll give you two more
0: Spider-Man
1: options.
0: Spider-Man is Friday, which I'm
1: I'll give you two
0: about.
1: More. Zendaya and Tom Holland.
0: Yeah, they're in both.
1: In all of the movies.
0: Yeah,
1: this
0: that's right. That's right. Zendaya had a ton of stuff come out this year.
1: She had a role. Did you hear? She got paid for that small role in Odysseus.
0: As Athena?
1: Yeah.
0: No.
1: $2 million just for like 5 minutes of airtime.
0: Ridiculous.
1: But when
0: I mean, it's 5 minutes of airtime. It's not actually 5 minutes of her time.
1: But
0: five minutes of our time.
1: She might have did that in like one day. Take $2 million.
0: Yeah, maybe.
1: Go.
0: Maybe she was at a couple different locations.
1: She was though. Yeah, you're right. But to be doing that with her husband, though, Tom Holland. What a short king, boy.
0: You did.
1: What a short king. Like I admire people that choose
0: I love their relationship,
1: trees, man.
0: Too. Their relationship.
1: She's taller than him.
0: It's a little graphic.
1: Oh, I didn't think of it that way. Maybe it's just
0: yeah,
1: my
0: you
1: mom.
0: Did. What are you talking about? I do love their relationship, though.
1: Yeah.
0: He calls her Marie.
1: Yeah,
0: he'd be like, Marie. Is that? I think that's her middle name.
1: I
0: think she
1: that.
0: Has multiple names. She's got a lot of names. But they were doing interviews next to each other the other day, and he was asking about some gelato place in Paris, as one does when you're married to Zendaya. He goes, Marie. What's the name of that place? And she like tells him. He's like, oh, it's this.
1: That's beautiful.
0: He's like, oh, thank you. And went back to doing his interview. It's just, you know, I mean, it's America's power couple. America and England's power couple.
1: It is at this point.
0: They're the best of us.
1: No doubt about it.
0: They're the absolute best of us.
1: The question I have is, who's going to be the power couple on this Tennessee Titans team?
0: Hey, now. There you go.
1: Is it going
0: to
1: be?
0: Look at you being the one to bring it back to sports.
1: Listen, dude. We got real football.
0: Don't put me out of a job.
1: I would never do that. I want to do this with you. Do you hear me? We locked in. The question I have, though, which tandem are we looking more forward to? We going to save it?
0: I've got a tandem that was just posted about on X. I can't call it X. It's Twitter. Via Andrew Callahan, the Boston Herald, Drake May, when targeting A.J. Brown in team drills during 4 days of training camp, 1 of 7, 1 interception.
1: Now here's the problem, A.J. Drake didn't look like this last year.
0: Yeah, so, nothing was the same for Drake last season.
1: No, it was not.
0: And now he's got to take care of A.J. Brown.
1: He better go catch some Tuscan leather.
0: And if it doesn't work out for A.J. Brown, he's going to be taking a shot for me at the bar afterwards to drown his sorrows.
1: A.J. felt like he started at the bottom. Now he's here. That's what he's going to make Drake feel like.
0: Yeah.
1: You know what I'm saying?
0: Mike Vrabel was messing around. Now he's got the real her, his wife. I don't know. We're doing Drake lyrics
1: right now.
0: It's day one. We're distracted. We're just making Drake lyrics out of A.J. Brown to Drake.
1: Puppy Gate to me was a soft launch.
0: Oh, yeah. Can we talk about this?
1: Not into.
0: Mike Vrabel. You're shameless. You are absolutely shameless. Walking up to the podium, just strutting up there with a puppy on his arm. That way he can't be asked questions about the elephant in the room.
1: We listen and we don't judge. But that was our opportunity to judge.
0: We have 20 hours of radio to fill per week. We listen and we judge, Ramon.
1: And he brought a
0: puppy. We listen and we judge. Yeah.
1: And he brought a emotional support puppy.
0: Same difference as when Cody Campbell. I just think of Cody Campbell as the head coach at Texas Tech because he basically runs the program and the sport of college football. Joey McGuire in Texas Tech, after all the Brennan Soresby stuff, the dust settled, they tweeted out that they got a new puppy. On the Texas Tech football.
1: Did they really?
0: They did the exact same thing.
1: Cody Campbell did it too?
0: The two biggest villains in football coaching circles this offseason have been Joey McGuire and Mike Vrabel.
1: Seems like the same consultant.
0: Using puppies.
1: Seemed like the same consultant company. That's what that sounds like. Crisis management, they use the same company. Yeah, they went after puppies. Man, Darius gave us a good one, man, and we just missed it.
0: Hit me.
1: Just hold on. We're going home. Going home.
0: Fantastic.
1: Because if you're a New England Patriots fan and you're reading this, it's too late. Practice done, and they want 1-7.
0: You're really good at this. You're really good at this. As I go to my Apple Music, and I couldn't pull it up quickly enough to look at my Apple Music to get any more lyrics. What you can say in this break is I'm on one. We head to our last break. And right now, what I can say is I'm used to this.
1: And what you're going to do would be right above it.
0: Coming up, somebody put this out of its misery. Put this segment out of its misery. Trey Wallace talks a little bit of college football with us coming up next.
1: No doubt.
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7: A better life with Dr. Sanjay Gupta.
8: They say consistency is key, but sometimes you just got to switch it up. A new study out of Harvard School of Public Health found that varying your exercise routine could add years to your life. What exercise someone did didn't matter much. What did matter was that all the exercises together worked all the muscle groups in their body. Now, an added benefit to changing things up is it can help you push through the plateau effect. That's when your body gets so efficient at doing something that you actually stop getting better at it. And we know from previous research that specializing in any one sport at a young age can make someone actually more prone to injury. And as experts we talk to point out, even elite athletes switch up things with their workouts, making sure to target strength, cardio, flexibility, balance, and doing that every single week. I'm Dr. Sanjay Gupta, helping you live a better life.
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8: There are lots of things you can measure to get an idea of how healthy you are at any given moment. Temperature, heart rate, blood pressure, just to name a few. But how about how healthy you will be and how long you're likely to live? According to a new study out of the University at Buffalo, two simple strength tests are pretty accurate at predicting longevity in older women. One is hand grip strength, and the other is how quickly people can stand up from a seated position without using their arms. By the way, I remember interviewing former President Jimmy Carter when he was quite old and being really impressed how he just popped out of the chair without using his arms. Not a lot of older people can actually do that. But I think the message here is that maintaining strength as you age is going to help you perform everyday activities, but also help you avoid injury and stay independent. I'm Dr. Sanjay Gupta, helping you live a better life.
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26: Traffic Center. Fort Negley, 4th Avenue South. We've got reports of a crash at the light off 40 eastbound. Brentwood, 65 northbound before Concord Road. There's an accident on the right shoulder. And at B&A, Briley Parkway, a crash at Kermit Drive. No problems on 24 or 440. I'm Christy O'Brien.
0: Ramon and Will on 104.5 The Zone, broadcasting live from Titans training camp from the Vanderbilt Health Football Center. He is Ramon Foster. I'm Will Bowling. Pleased to be joined by senior national college sports reporter covering the SEC college football for Fox, for OutKick, our very good friend Trey Wallace, as we talk a little bit of college ball this morning. Trey, how we doing? How are you?
1: Good morning.
0: Good morning,
1: Trey.
27: I'm good, guys. Good morning to y'all. Hope everything's going well at Titans practice as y'all get underway. And, we're getting closer to the college football season and getting also closer to getting answers on this legislation that has just been clogging up timelines.
0: Well, Trey, it absolutely is, and you've done a great job covering all of this, and we're looking at three football fields in front of us. Yet I understand the fact that in this sport right now, we can't talk about things that happen on these football fields in front of us. We talk about things in courtrooms and in offices in D.C. I'm going to quote Michael Scott here, Trey. I need you to explain this to me like I'm five on how we are getting closer to the Protect College Sports Act being a document that the Big Ten and the SEC are becoming more supporters of at this point. What is the latest that you can tell us in this process?
27: Yeah, so they had conversations last night. The Big Ten did, SEC, a few. I think more of those conversations are going to happen today. This 9 a.m. Eastern deadline that was put out yesterday, that was never realistic. Like, that was not going to happen. And there were some that knew that. And maybe it was a surprise to others. I think that we're sitting here at a point now where you have to get, look, if you're going to get this thing passed through the Senate, at least, you probably want something on the books by the end of the week. They would love it by today, meaning the senators involved in this. And I think at the same time of where we're at, you know, it's kind of in that moment where, is this going to actually happen or not? And I think that, look, a lot of people are tired of hearing about it, and I don't blame them one bit. And I mean the fans. They just want to spot the ball, play some ball. But also I look at it as, guys, if they're going to do something from a federal level with legislation, like, this is the last chance. Like, this is it. And so now we're sitting here in a system where I don't think a lot of people know the answers here. And I think at the same time, the SEC and Big Ten are doing their due diligence. And so, you know, who wins in this? Lawyers and billable hours. That's who wins in this.
0: They are the only part of college football now that goes undefeated every year and has an untouchable resume, lawyers, in college football.
27: Right.
0: Trey Wallace,
27: yeah,
0: our guest, senior college sports reporter for OutKick. So, Trey, where has the SEC and Big Ten made concessions in this process? And where do you think Greg Sankey is still maybe a little uneasy about where the Protect College Sports Act stands as we sit here this morning?
27: Yeah, they want to make sure that everything is voluntary when it comes to the media pooling rights, which I completely understand. They want to make sure there's no loopholes in that. One of the biggest concerns for both the SEC and the Big Ten is, and look, along with the ACC, Big 12, and others, is staying out of courtrooms. They want some exemption when it comes to, and we can classify that as antitrust exemption, that's fine. But at the same time, you know, we've had four eligibility cases filed in court over the last 6 days. Like, this is the type of things they want to go away. But also conference membership. You know, the SEC and the Big Ten wanted the opportunity, if it arises, to be able to add members to that. So they came up with a number of 19, which means, okay, the Big Ten can add one. The SEC can add three. Now, that's something that down the road, because there was never going to be this super conference, guys. Like, and what I mean by that is the SEC and the Big Ten just weren't going to join together like the Avengers and say, okay, forget the rest of you guys. If it was ever going to happen and there was ever going to be like an NFL type model, you know, it's get top 70, 75 teams across college athletics, get them together, and roll with that part. But that's so far down the road, guys, because of television contracts within different conferences. The ACC can't even really get out of there until 2032. So I look, and again, that means for teams like Clemson, Florida State, Miami, North Carolina, who would be very attractive to the SEC and the Big Ten. So now you're sitting here in a spot, and you're also having to wonder, okay, this new retention pool that they set up, think about this for a second. This is $20 million on top of the $21.5 million in the House settlement. So this is a completely different Rolodex of cash that you're going to have to be able to retain the starting quarterback, the starting running back, the linebacker, whatever. But that puts so many other schools at a disadvantage. You know, like, so, because you, it's not like this money just appears out of thin air.
0: Right.
27: Like, you have to be able, you have to be able to raise this money, create this money, take this money from television contracts or athletic department contracts that you have with Nike, Adidas, you name it. Like, you got to come up with this. And that's why you look, you see around the country, schools maybe outside the SEC and the Big Ten. And by the way, there are schools within those conferences that are having a difficult time trying to raise that entire sum of money. So what you're saying is hey, by the way, y'all can add an additional 20, and there's also going to be another $5 million that goes to women's sports. So really, it's $25 million. So now you're sitting in a spot where teams, if they can afford it, you know, it would be around $46 million, $45, $46 million in additional, you know, revenue to spend on athletes. And while that is great, I guess, for the players and those within the SEC and the Big Ten. Guys, I find it very difficult when I look around the country at college programs, you know, teams that are meaningful, that carry a name, that would be able to keep up in the system. But that's a concession that mm-hmm. Congress made to the SEC and the Big Ten, guys. So this thing is, you know, it was one thing 5 months ago. Now we're sitting here and we're kind of near the finish line, and either the SEC and the Big Ten are going to veer off to the left and not cross the finish line, or they're going to. And I think it's going to be a very interesting couple of days. But I will say this real quick is they are not, from what I'm told, they don't want to take this to the Senate floor and only win by 1, 2, 3 votes. They want to win by 12 votes, wow. 13 votes. They want to make it look good. So is it worth the risk to get this thing in there and just ram it through just to snag a win, knowing that it's going to get defeated at the next level? So these are things that are right now being discussed in Washington, D.C., and we're up against the clock, guys, because they've got about a week and a half, and then Congress is going to take a nice long vacation.
1: We're joined by Trey Wallace, Outkick, this morning. Trey, with that being said, like, there are a lot of records and history that the ACC and Big 12 have. Like, I know Big 10 and SEC is kind of leading the way, but what yeah. is the future, Trey, in this Protect Sports Act for the ACC, for the Big 12, and everybody else in between? Like, we're only talking about the Big Two. What have they come right. together to discuss what their future pathway is?
27: Yeah, I think so when you look at it. And look, I'm a small town guy. Like, I'm a South Alabama Jaguar, you know. So I look at my program, my alma mater, and I'm like, man, we are in trouble. Like, we can't keep up with this. What does the future look like for us? And you're right. Around the country, you know, there are teams. Like, look at yesterday, for example. Like, and I'm not trying to make this a big deal, but – you know, a week and a half ago, 2 weeks ago, the Big 12 announced a sponsorship deal, you know, for a patch that was essentially $20 million for the whole conference. Well, then Ohio State and Notre Dame finally announced their deals, and they're getting paid around $17 million each. And so it just wow. goes to show you the disparity in college athletics right now, which, look, I'm not blaming anybody. Like, Ohio State and Notre Dame deserve that. They've earned that. Their brand recognition is there. I get it. But you look at schools across the country that maybe aren't in that tier. And guys, college football won't survive without those type of schools. And I'm not saying they wouldn't be around. I'm not saying the MTSUs wouldn't be around and whatnot. But what I am saying is that it just doesn't look good or feel good if you've got all these top teams in the sport, you know, and there's no quote-unquote Cinderella. And then, mind you, you know, it is the lifeblood of college football for teams not in the SEC and the Big Ten, and I mean this in a nice way, to be relevant and mm-hmm. to still have these programs. And, you know, like, so it was never going to get to a point where the SEC is just going to play the SEC, and the Big Ten just going to play the Big Ten. You know, I love folks wanted to go with that breakaway conversation, but it really wasn't going to be like that. It was going to be more so, hey, look, we'll just set our own rules. We'll govern ourselves, and we'll move forward from that standpoint. But I think there's a lot of worried folks out there outside of SEC and Big Ten country, which I guess Big Ten goes all the way to California and Washington, so whatever. But what I am saying is that there's nervousness about what the sport looks like in 5, 6, 7 years, and I can't say that I blame them.
1: Man, Trey, this is, I guess, the Protect Sports Act will probably simplify this process, contracts, right? You got Ole Miss right now suing LSU players, Prince Will, Amumi Allen, and also, is it Devin Harper, an offensive tackle? Yeah. These prices are $550,000 for Amumi Allen and $400,000 for offensive tackle. I get the breach of contract. I guess twofold for me. One, does this ruin the coaches' schools' relationships, and do they care? And the other part is, how often is this happening as well, where guys have to pay back, or schools are having to pay back monies already paid out by previous universities? Is this more popular than we know?
27: So I'll start with the second question first, because I think that that is an interesting one as well. So this happens a lot, guys. Like this happens behind the scenes. A good amount of time when Brendan Sorsby is a good example of like another lawsuit that's going on. You know, Cincinnati sued Brendan Sorsby because they say that he owed them $1 million. I'll give you an example. DJ Lagway left Florida for Baylor. There were financials tied to that contract that DJ Lagway, not in a bad way or anything, but owed Florida. Okay, well, he set up a way for that to be paid, right? And I'm not trying to, like, just bring out DJ Lagway. I'm just trying to give an example here that this does happen a lot. And usually, if the players are good enough, the school that gets those players through the transfer portal will maybe cut a percentage of it, take care of a percentage of it. Like, if it's a large chunk of money, they would take that off the top and then pay them the rest of whatever. So if, you know, if Prince Will signed a $1.5 million deal, LSU would, I'm not saying this has happened because it did not happen. LSU would say, okay, look, we'll take care of the 500. You get the million type of deal. That's what happens across the country at these schools. Now, here's where it gets interesting is that these athletes are testing their old schools. They are saying, okay, cool. I'm not going to pay you. Let's see if you sue me. How far do you want this to go? And that's the philosophy right now, and not from all of them. I don't want to group all the agents out there and whatnot either, because that's not fair. Mm-hmm. But there is a small minority of agents that will be like, well, all right, let's see what they do. We're not going to pay them $500K. They got to admit that it was pay for play. They got to admit that it was this, this, and this, and outside of just NIL. The difference here is with these two, and I do give credit to Ole Miss for putting this in the timeline, which we could have, you know, the public doesn't have access to all the court records, so I understand why they put it in the timeline. These players signed contracts with the school essentially during, like, the CFP run, and then they were like, okay, we're out. We're going to LSU. We know what our buyout is, but we're not going to pay it. And it was interesting to me that they did put in there, hey, look, we reached out to LSU, and they just weren't down to pay it. It's not their obligation. You know, so it somewhere there was a breakdown of communication between two players that are currently in Baton Rouge, Louisiana, and what was going to happen with that buyout. So to me, it is fascinating because this does happen a lot. You just don't hear about it, meaning it's not – usually they're handled, you know, and if right. not, you go down this road where you got to sue them. And to get to the other point just real quick is the coaches try to stay away from this as much as possible. Like, they got enough going on. Like, they're not – you know, the university or the third-party collective or the NIL reps at each school will usually handle buyout clauses and whatnot at other schools, and a lot of times they're negotiated down a little bit. You know, so say if you owed 500, okay, well, instead of fighting this thing and litigating it and whatnot, let's just meet at 250 and call it a day. So, you know, Ole Miss told them they were going to do this. Like, yeah. Keith Carter came out 3 weeks ago and said, hey, we're going to, you know, if we got to sue, we'll see. We want our money. And I can't say I blame them. Like, yeah, it's in the contract, so that's where we're at. But all it did was to say, hey, give me some of that lighter fluid over there. Let's pour that on that massive bonfire because Kiffin's coming back September 19th.
1: Week three.
0: That's right.
1: Week three.
0: Right? And the next time we do a college football segment, hopefully it can be about the football. I said that last time, and here we are still doing Protect the College Sports Act. But Trey Wallace is crushing it all over every detail of this on the business side, on the football side. Trey, great stuff for Media Days. Enjoyed following along on your social media. Hope to do it again soon and talk some ball. Appreciate you as always.
1: Appreciate it, Trey.
27: Guys, I look forward to it. Enjoy Titans camp, and I promise you next time I come on, we just talking college football, guys.
0: I love it.
1: Nah, I like the business side. I'm going to be real with you.
0: I love it.
1: Imagine being 19, having to pay $1 million back.
0: Crazy. It's crazy. Thank you, Trey. Appreciate
1: Thanks, Trey.
0: You. All right. Trey Wallace Woo. With us here this morning on Ramon and Will. There's so many details there, and he is – so on top of it, as much as anybody covering it right now. And better him than me.
1: Trey gave out like fictional numbers for clarity of what he could pay back, but Ole Miss is really suing Prince of Mommy Ellen for $950,000. So I would say this twofold. One, good luck, my brother, okay? But the other side is like of this NIL era, like fans, like these young fellas are getting broke off. And if you got a team that you have a player on that you love that team, this is what the opposing team in the SEC or the Big 12 or in the Big 10 is paying your favorite player to come to their school. Like imagine if he got $950,000 from Ole Miss. What did LSU give him to come down there? You know, so what a business model, man. Goodness gracious.
0: Ridiculous. It is ridiculous. 615-737-1045 is our number. Another player has a pectoral issue. Going to start the training camp time of year on the PUP list at a major contender. We'll hit that headline and catch you up on the news around the league before Rhett Bryan joins us at 9 o'clock as we broadcast live from Titans training camp for the Vanderbilt Health Football Center. Ramon Foster, Will Boulding, Ramon and Will, 104.5 The Zone.
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4: How often do you stop to wonder whether you should share something that's revealing, maybe even embarrassing, with a partner, a friend, or even your boss? In her new book called Revealing, The Underrated Power of Oversharing, behavioral scientist Leslie John says doing just that can help you deepen relationships that are vital to your life. We need people to trust us in order to get things like love, friendship, and career success. That's what she told us. When you make yourself vulnerable by revealing something sensitive, it does make other people trust you. In turn, when you ask someone to reveal something about themselves, showing that interest will generally lead someone to like you more. Why? Because people like to be asked about themselves, she says. It also signals that they are discriminating and choosy, but in a good way. I'm Dr. Sanjay Gupta, helping you live a better life.
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1: Berry Hill, Bransford Avenue. There's a crash at Rosedale Avenue. Brentwood, 65 northbound before Concord Road. We've got an accident blocking the right shoulder. And Hillwood, 40 eastbound past Charlotte Pike. An accident on the right shoulder. I'm Christy O'Brien.
2: See, this is the unofficial, official song of the Odyssey.
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2: As we wrap up hour number three. Ramona Will, 104.5, this is our live from Titans training camp. You've never heard this?
4: No. The chat also asks us not to spoil the movie, too, by the way.
2: Yeah, it's 500 years old. You're going to be all right.
4: Yeah, but you got to read more.
2: Somebody
4: society.
2: Get these beggars out of here.
4: Shout out to Travis Scott.
2: That was a good cameo. If you've not seen it, first of all, you need to go see it. Even if it's not an IMAX, just go see the movie. I've heard our film and football ball knower, Stoney Keeley, said the other day on Twitter, he said the Dolby audio way of watching it, different experience than getting the full screen, but still an elite viewing experience of the Odyssey.
4: We watched the Dolby audio. Oh, really?
2: Experience.
4: He watched the Dolby?
2: Yeah.
4: We did the IMAX experience, but we sat close. I'd much rather have been back further.
2: So you just did regular IMAX?
4: Yeah, regular
2: IMAX. That's what we did too.
4: And it was phenomenal. Oh. The sound, the way the speakers were, the vibration of the like it was at one point where I guess they were just going about to go into battle or whatever, and like you just felt the entire theater just.
2: You see the people who've been watching it in 4DX.
4: Ooh, yeah, getting drenched.
2: Because if you watch a movie in 4D, like you're getting sprayed with water, and so there are actually a lot of people who didn't show up to work the day after because they didn't make it off the ship with Odysseus because they watched the Odyssey in 4D. Spoiler alert! Again, 500-year-old story. I'm not going to apologize for that part. Well, no, we won't get into the details of how they did the movie and the specific parts of it. But I don't have really much sympathy if you are needing me to not spoil the story of Homer and the Odyssey for you.
4: Yeah, man. I'm looking forward to it. I'm answering in real time on air. Trying to do F-words. Football and other F-words with Zach and Stoney. And I'm explaining to Stoney right now. It's like, yeah, but I'm trying to find a time in the evening. I'm like,
2: does he want to come to beach freshman high school football practice? Y'all could do a remote. They would probably love that.
4: They would crush it.
2: Stoney. You do film review on the Titans for 30 minutes, and then they do a film review of your freshman football team at beach for 10 minutes at the end of it. The kids would love it.
4: They would love it.
2: They'd be wearing their right kind of pants. They would have their cleats. They wouldn't forget their shoes at home.
4: Listen.
2: They'd be ready to go knowing that Zach and Stoney were out there
4: on the warm up stretch line at the very beginning.
2: Twist their arm.
4: Stragglers,
2: that's
4: man.
2: Right.
4: They're off, and also Zach lives off in my area too. I think in Sumner County, Goodlettsville, or whatever.
2: Sumner.
4: So it's right there. I
2: like it.
4: This time of the year, finding downtime for me is little.
2: It's non-existent.
4: It's non-existent. Like last night, I left the show and I was in West Tennessee all day long.
2: Which when can we talk about what you were doing yesterday?
4: We can talk about it now a little bit, I guess.
2: Are you sure?
4: Let's hold off. I'll wait.
2: The people that were with you are probably
4: they're still back there.
2: Oh, wow. Okay.
4: They're still in West Tennessee.
2: There's some cool stuff Ramon was working on in Ripley, Tennessee yesterday.
4: It was, man. It was real cool stuff. Good team of folks around me yesterday that you'll see this content come out very close in what I do here.
2: Very nice.
4: It's a lot of content. I've never recorded so much in my life.
2: Okay.
4: I'll put it this way also. I'll give just a little bit of it. So my background from a small town, and what's crazy, they recognize how small of a town I'm from. They were just like, okay, we get it now. Like,
2: yeah.
4: I'm from a small town. So we go out to where my old house used to be. And I say used to be because my sophomore year in school, we all go through stuff, trials and tribulations, right? And we ended up getting our trailer repossessed. We did, like our home. My home got snatched out of the ground, and they took it away. Lack of paying bills, whatever the case may have been, family issues and stuff like that. So my mom ended up moving to Covington, where we did a lot of the shoot, the film and stuff yesterday as well.
2: Mm-hmm.
4: But we went back to where I grew up at in Henning, Tennessee, where now a cotton field is at. Because around us, it's cornfield in front, cotton, there's soybean over there, et cetera.
2: Sure.
4: All the crops, right? But the spot where our trailer used to be at, it's still a bare spot there. Like, there's cotton all around it. There's like one or two plants in the middle of it.
2: Yeah, sure, right.
4: But the footprint of our home is still there. And that was my first time actually seeing it like that.
2: That's amazing.
4: It was, you know, a happy, sad moment, like showing you where I come from, but I'm at right now. So it was real cool. They got a lot of great content. So that's awesome. The point of my schedule, I left the show, drove to West Tennessee, get there, 11 o'clock, shot all the way into 9 o'clock, finished at my high school. We were content all day long. Then I drive back last night. I got home at 11:57, took a shower, got in the bed, back up at 5. Now we got training camp. I'm going to go home, try to find a nap, and then I got practice again at 5.
2: Goodness.
4: So, Stoney, I'm not ignoring y'all. I just will have to find a time.
2: We have some breaking Vols news that just dropped.
0: Oh, please be good.
2: Via Adam Sparks of the Tennessean, it is not good news. The NCAA has suspended Tennessee linebacker Arion Carter 2 games for a $427 flight, which he repaid during the NFL pre-draft process. Josh Heupel protesting, saying, quote, "Our team stands behind AC." An exclusive story courtesy of the Knoxville News Sentinel and Adam Sparks. Arion Carter will have to sit out against Furman and Georgia Tech.
4: Hold up. Stop. Who gave this suspension? What's the four letters?
2: The NCAA.
4: See, this is the problem.
2: Lawyers are standing by.
4: This is the problem.
2: I'm sure.
4: This is the problem. We're talking about a school suing two players for over six figures, close to $1 million. But a 400 and what flight?
2: $427 flight.
4: Gets you.
2: That he repaid.
4: Under $500 of benefits. Mm-hmm. Gets you two suspended games? See,
2: This is very, very stupid, is what this is.
4: This is the problem.
2: And Tennessee should do what everyone else does when the NCAA does stupid things sue the crap out of them.
4: Ignore them.
2: Because they lose consistently when you sue the crap out of them and scare them. Because these are not intelligent people doing intelligent things.
4: Just so you know, if this was Vanderbilt or Kentucky or Alabama, I would.
2: We would be saying the exact same thing. This is as dumb as it possibly gets for a player who had his agent pay for a $427 flight to an NFL pre-draft training facility. He withdrew from the NFL draft process because he was injured, and says he repaid his agent for the cost of the flight. But that does not satisfy the NCAA, who is charging him with a level 3 violation.
4: Brother, I would give him... Go ahead.
2: So apparently the NCAA initially gave Arion Carter a 3-game suspension, but it was reduced to 2 after Tennessee appealed the decision. So it does not sound like there is any sort of appeals process that's going to happen. The appeal already happened. So, first of all, level 3 violations happen at schools all the time. And you never see a player suspended for a level 3 violation like this. And Adam Sparks writes that in the Knoxville News Sentinel. He says, the NCAA

0: departments at every school. They often result in minor penalties. Carter's multi-game suspension is among the harshest in that level of infraction. They are hitting Arian Carter as hard as they can with the rule book because he had a $400 flight to a pre-draft meeting that he paid back that was given to him.
1: With what I expect his NIL is, that's a drop in the bucket for him. And the NCAA treating this like, so if that's the case, then what are they going to do about like something like really illegal, like speed racing they have at any campus, right? That's passing out Hellcats. This, like, let's talk about legal stuff that players are still playing from. I don't even want to say nothing dumb on air right now. This is just dumb by them. Like, I'm beyond.
0: It's extremely stupid.
1: This is
0: extremely stupid.
1: And these people got college degrees. Some of these people in the NCAA are lawyers, I'm sure, have been educated undergrad, postgrad, and also probably got doctorates as well. And this is the smartest thing that you choose to do when a guy already paid it back. I used to be like, man, give the NCAA a break. No, screw the NCAA.
0: According to UT's internal document, Arian Carter committed the violation during the month when he mulled his football future, Adams Park says the Knoxville News Sentinel. So here's the timeline. On December 12th, Arian Carter announced he had declared for the 2026 NFL draft following his junior season. He hired a sports agent who paid for his flight so he could travel to the site of a pre-draft training facility. On January 5th, Arian Carter began workouts, but he immediately felt pain and swelling in his previously injured foot. The medical staff treated the injury, but the pain persisted. He underwent an MRI, and the medical staff advised him to stop training and receive corrective care, including minor surgery. At that point, 11 days later on January 16th, Arian Carter withdrew from the draft so he could return to Tennessee, recover from the injury, graduate in August, and play his senior season for the Vols. On January 19th, 2 weeks after this injury was sustained, he terminated his contract with the sports agent. Carter was initially declared ineligible pending an investigation, according to UT, because he accepted a material benefit from a sports agent during what the NCAA calls a test the waters phase in preparation for the NFL draft. In December, the NCAA provided guidance and a memo, including a clarification saying you, your family, or your friends are not permitted to receive any benefits from an agent, including money, transportation, dinner, clothes, cell phones, jewelry, etc. Tennessee argued that Arian Carter acted in good faith, but an injury requiring surgery altered his plans. Where's the common sense?
1: Eric, we lost it.
0: Where in the world is common sense here?
1: We lost it.
0: A $400 flight when you've got players literally on social media parading their AMG Mercedes and their Lamborghinis. Carson Beck's got a damn private jet deal as the quarterback at Miami, and he's his ex-girlfriend and his Lamborghinis and all this stuff is playing out in real time. And we're talking about a $400 flight? Really? That's what we're dealing with here? NCAA, are you kidding me with this? Are you kidding me with this?
1: It's dumb.
0: Ridiculous.
1: But when is the dumbest thing in sports, Bert?
2: Today.
1: It's today?
0: Well, there
1: can
0: you
1: I
0: go.
1: Can I call in? I can come on. No, I'll be with you.
0: That is insane to me.
1: That's got to be the dumbest thing in sports.
0: Totally insane to me. Yeah.
1: That's got to be the dumbest thing in sports.
3: Suck.
0: So Josh Heupel has released a statement. We can do that. Let's go do that right now. We got Rhett Bryan going to join us here to talk about Titans training camp in a minute. Arian Carter represents everything that is right about college athletics, dedicating all 4 years of his career to the University of Tennessee. His high character, loyalty, and leadership within our program are unmatched. Last December, Arian declared for the 2026 NFL draft. Again, this is Josh Heupel's official statement on Arian Carter's two-game suspension. He signed with an agent and accepted a $427.48 flight, which Josh is being extra petty there, saying how many cents the flight was as well, to begin the pre-draft process. He withdrew from the draft prior to the deadline due to a medical procedure and decided in his best interest to return to Tennessee. Last January, in good faith, he disengaged from the agent in terms of the NFL and paid back the flight in full. We disagree with the NCAA's ruling on punishing Arian with a multi-game suspension. Arian made the right decision for his future health and well-being. He will proudly graduate from Tennessee in public health with Dean's List honors in August. Our team

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1: Berry Hill, Bransford Avenue. There's a crash at Rosedale Avenue. Hillwood, 40 eastbound past Charlotte Pike. Accident blocks the right shoulder. And at B&A, we've got a crash Bradley Parkway at Kermit Drive. No problems on 24 or 65. I'm Christy O'Brien.
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3: Good morning, live from the Circus Sports at the Mint Kentucky Down Studio. I'm Justin Hawkins. Breaking Tennessee Vols news just moments ago. The NCAA has suspended Tennessee linebacker Arion Carter 2 games for a $427 flight his agent paid for to an NFL pre-draft training facility. Per Adam Sparks of the Knoxville News Sentinel, Carter repaid his agent for the flight, but he will be suspended week one against Furman and week two against Georgia Tech. Titans training camp officially is upon us as day one of camp is today. Head coach Robert Saleh speaks to the media coming up later this hour at 9:45. Then practice begins at 10:15. In Titans news yesterday, safety Imani Hooker was activated off the PUP list and will practice. Meanwhile, right tackle J.C. Latham remains on the PUP list with a pectoral strain. NFL news this morning, Buccaneers beat reporter Rick Stroud reports that two-time Pro Bowl defensive tackle Vita Vea is at Buck camp this morning, but he's not practicing. Vea is a hold-in after requesting a trade on Monday. And in Atlanta, with quarterback Tua Tagovailoa dealing with a tight back and Michael Penix Jr. still not practicing due to a knee injury, the Falcons are signing veteran quarterback Cooper Rush per ESPN's Adam Schefter. For all your foundation repair and waterproofing needs, you got to go to USSTN.com. 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
6: Away we go into the fourth and final hour of the show. Fourth quarter training camp practice starting in an hour. Who's got it better than us? Ramon Foster, Will Bowling, Robert Walsh, Joseph Bonanno, Justin Hawkins back at our 104.5 The Zone studios. Did a great job sorting through all that news because there are a ton of headlines right now. And then the suspension of Arion Carter added to it. Rhett Bryan joining us.
7: Yes.
6: Here from the table. I'm choked up about it.
7: Wow.
8: Come on. Okay.
6: About
8: I got you. You're good?
6: Thank you.
8: I got you.
6: Thank you. How are we doing? Good morning.
7: It is. I've been telling people in the building. It's the first day of school. Only this is the school that I love. I never cared about school when I was a kid.
8: But if you're a kid and you listen to him, you do care about school.
7: Absolutely.
8: Yeah. Yes.
7: Don't do what
8: don't
7: I
8: do
7: did.
8: Do what he did.
7: Do not do what
8: there
7: I did.
8: There it is.
7: Ever.
8: There it is.
7: No, no. But apply yourself. Listen to your teachers. We do this. I do it with T-Rack in schools all the time throughout schools in the mid-state and the mid-south about paying attention to your teachers and listening to what they have to say and conducting yourself accordingly on the campus of school. Don't do what I did. But because if I had applied myself, I'd probably done much better in school.
8: You
7: than
8: might work
7: did.
8: For the NCAA then if you did.
7: Oh,
8: no.
7: No, I don't want to do that.
8: Absolutely not.
7: No, I'm right here where I'm supposed to be.
8: Yeah,
7: no,
8: you are.
7: It is good to be back at Vanderbilt Health Football Center, and Field 1 has been redone just like they did Field 2 and Field 3 in previous years with all the technology and the latest irrigations, and it's all pretty and mowed and striped up and just – It's football time. It's unbelievable.
6: About best time of year.
8: The number of different processes they did this morning, Will, before we got here. How many different
6: techniques? I have not seen so much work done on grass.
8: Yeah.
6: I mean, I'm serious. Yeah. Like mower, and then another thing coming around, and then like another one, and then they're
7: Terry
6: like,
7: Porch and his crew. Terry Porch,
8: Terry
7: shout
8: Porch.
7: Out to him.
8: Shout out to Terry.
7: Has been doing this for a long time. Long time, like he's the main guy who's been doing it since the Titans came here.
8: But it's so necessary.
7: And yeah, it is.
6: I mean,
7: listen, and you talk about somebody serious about his work now. Those dudes,
8: serious,
7: the groundskeeper and all that, they're not playing, man.
6: It's a hard part of the country to grow good grass in too, right? Like with our the Cumberland River Basin that we're in, and the weather and the humidity. And
7: now let me say this though, with the El Nino pattern that we've had, what is it?
8: It's a terrible place. California's an awesome place to grow good grass.
6: Okay, all right. Listen.
7: Oh, I see where you're going now. That went over my head.
6: Yeah,
7: sorry.
6: No, I was not tracking on that.
7: With
6: one.
7: The El Nino pattern we've had, I imagine it's probably been a little easier to keep things green like it's supposed
6: it
7: to be.
6: Notch.
7: And Yeah. A lot of states have that legal now. But anyway, that's a different kind of grass.
4: Tennessee's not a good grass growing state unless it's Bermuda. Fescue does well here. Kentucky bluegrass.
7: Crabgrass.
4: Crabgrass.
6: Look, the only thing I'm focused on that department is weeding out NFL players and practice squad players and non-NFL players. That's the only weeding we're doing here at Titans training camp.
7: That's a good point. Let's be easy about weeding. All these guys.
6: Yes.
7: This is their dreams.
4: Let's go ahead and put that conversation up in smoke, man.
7: Yeah.
6: All right.
7: And there it is. Sakes. Well, you put a nice rolling paper on it. I broke the big guy.
4: It got me.
6: Shot chaser.
7: imagine the excitement and the nerves for a lot of these young guys that are going to come out of those double doors just down from where we are right now and to come out onto the practice field. I think the great thing about yesterday is knowing that, and as we kind of alluded to, hopefully this PUP denotations in this, the people that have been put on that list is temporary, and sure enough, Amani Hooker is now rolling. And sounds like J.C. Latham's in good shape, has a pectoral strain that he had back, you know, been working through. So sounds like, Mike Borconzi was very complimentary of how he looks and how he's, you know, what's going on. And then the other thing that was a takeaway to me, obviously, Teresa Walker going to retire after this season. She's done it all. Congratulations on that. But she asked the questions about the competitive nature and, you know, world championship. And the first thing that Mike said is, Mike Borconzi says, man, we're so far away. Like, and I think he meant season wise, it's just begun, but also just where they're doing, what they're up to. They're building. They know that this is a process. They're doing their due diligence and trying to do everything they can to make this thing work and do it right. And how all this plays out on these practice fields and joint practices is going to tell the story. From Robert Saleh's point of view, man, he has been fierce about the conditioning and the runway to get to right here and what they're about to do. And we ain't even got to padded practice. That's next week.
4: Mm-hmm. Yeah.
7: But, I mean, he basically said, if you haven't been taking the summer seriously, it's going to tell on you.
4: You're going to see it early.
7: It's going to tell on you.
4: That's one thing, too, like the way they're going about this practice. And Mike Borconzi, who we had on earlier, Titans GM, he acknowledged the way he likes the way Coach Saleh has set up this training camp as well. Two on, one off. And it's because when you're asking for maximum effort every single day, Rhett, you got to also manage the bodies. This is a long season.
6: Yeah, that was the kind of the newsy thing I feel like Mike Borconzi told us, and the thing that was maybe new information to us on what this is going to be like. He said, when we put pads on, we are expecting these guys to give everything that they have for two practices, and then we'll give them a day to rest a little bit, and then you get the natural off day, and then you're going to start that cycle over again. And that's the way he said, I've never been around a camp like this, and it's going to be unique in the way that Robert Saleh sets it up, and all 32 teams are going to do this same process in 32 slightly different ways.
7: Yeah, they're putting – he's wanting to put the calluses over the bruises.
4: Yeah, absolutely.
7: That's what he's wanting to build the thick skin that is required for a very long season and the physicality that is demanded of you.
4: And that's what this training camp is. That's one thing that Borgo said, too. It's just like this is a process of building up the team that you feel proud that when you get later in the season and you got to close out the game, you got 6 minutes left. And you're trying to walk that thing down to about 30 seconds or less. Like, this is where that starts to happen right now, Reddit. We'll see them do long drives. We'll see them have, hey, back it up. All of those, like, restarting plays and periods and stuff. Like, this is where it happens. And Borconzi seems to be very hype about seeing that this year.
7: Yeah, that is the part that I am as most interested in as anything is just the structure of a Robert Saleh practice and what he is expecting and wants out of these guys. And the two on, one off, I can understand.
4: Yeah.
7: You know, clearly he's done that stuff before. Mm-hmm. And so he's got, you know, a sample size to work from and what works and what doesn't. I'm also thinking about, here's the old head talking, going to 8:30 to 10:30 practice, and then again at 3:30 to 5:30 going on 6, and pads every day. And I know everybody, I know we got alumni out there listening, Dr. Dyson, Blaine Bishop, all the guys that live in town are going, oh, God, I've got flashbacks.
4: Yeah, I got those.
7: You know, it's much different than those days, and for good reason, because the conditioning is such a huge requirement of this. And so it just, that just shows you how it's changed from when the Titans first got here to now. Because it used to be, back in the old days, they had, what, six preseason games, exhibition games, they called them. And, like, you came back to training camp to get in shape because the contractual situation, there wasn't, you know, salary showed cap up and all those things. You had jobs in the offseason, so you showed up to get into shape.
4: Yeah, you did.
7: Speaking now of, you have to stay that way.
4: Yes, you better.
6: Speaking of contracts real quick before we get to a break and talk a little bit about the Titans defense on the other side, a report from Adam Schefter 4 minutes ago that two all-pro running backs are absent from training camps today. Jahmyr Gibbs and Bijan Robinson are both not practicing as they continue conversations about potential long-term contracts.
7: Well, you know, it's funny that you say that because there was a piece, The Athletic, and I forget who put that out there, but there was a piece on The Athletic yesterday about the top 10 guys that we'll be watching contractually. And those two were mentioned in that top 10. And then the, one of the other ones was a big man in Philly who got paid yesterday, too.
4: Yeah, I was trying to make and see who. Well, there it is. That makes sense. Both of them are represented by Athletes First.
7: There you go.
6: Okay.
7: And look, Bijan, you can make a case for in this, but Jahmyr Gibbs, you doggone sure can.
4: Yeah, 100%.
7: You think about what he's. You think about what he's meant to the offense in that franchise since he's been drafted. Like, man, Coach Mack and I really liked him coming out of Alabama.
4: He was that
7: dual threat running back hybrid that, you know, he's one of those that, and Bijan we loved coming out when he came out as well. But, you know, those guys, but Jahmyr Gibbs, good Lord. Look, I mean, you can look at his numbers, man. He's got some numbers.
4: He does. And for clarity, too, Jahmyr Gibbs' agents are Todd France and Ryan Williams of Athlete First. Bijan Robinson's Nicole Lynn, who's a Bulldog.
6: That's Jalen Hurts' agent.
4: Of Clutch Sports. So, yeah, they're about to go for it.
6: From Dalton, Georgia, Jahmyr Gibbs, right outside Chattanooga. I'm sure he's got great carpets.
7: The carpet capital of the world.
4: You and Mack knew it. I knew when he went to Alabama he had something. I didn't know he had all of this.
6: Oh, that 2022 game against Tennessee, he was unbelievable in that game.
7: The thing, just seeing, like, the athletic traits were all there.
4: They were.
7: But what he can do with the ball out of the backfield in his hands, and I'm not talking about a carry. I'm talking about swinging and, you know.
4: Yak.
7: Oh, my gosh. Like, he's a special talent. He really is. And it's no surprise that both he and Bijan are absent.
4: Do you want to go first or last on the deal if you're either one of their agents?
7: Well, I mean, you're both going to get paid, so it just depends on, you know. Because if you ain't first, you're last, Ricky
4: Bobby.
7: If
4: you're last, you get more maybe, right?
6: And we did, congratulate Mike Borgonzi on getting the Jeffrey Simmons deal done before Jalen Carter yesterday, who I know injury is part of it and projectability, and he's going to be a really good player. He's only 25. He's making more than Jeffrey Simmons last year with two more sacks in his career than Jeff had just last season.
7: Well,
6: it's crazy.
7: Beauty is in the eye of the beholder. You drafted that young man, you know, Jeffrey Lurie, and the the Eagles drafted him, and so But here's the thing: Jeff set the market, he reset the market, and then it got reset again. Look, Jeff, I guarantee you, Jeff's not complaining today.
6: Definitely.
7: As much as he loves this right here, he cannot wait to get right out here.
4: Yeah, absolutely.
6: Rhett Bryan with us, the executive producer of Titans Radio, as we continue from the Vanderbilt Health Football Center ahead of practice number one here of Titans Training Camp 2026. Going to take a look at the defense, the top storylines on Robert Saleh's defense for his first training camp as the head coach of the Titans after this.
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0: A better life with Dr. Sanjay Gupta.
9: They say consistency is key, but sometimes you just got to switch it up. A new study out of Harvard School of Public Health found that varying your exercise routine could add years to your life. What exercise someone did didn't matter much. What did matter was that all the exercises together worked all the muscle groups in their body. Now, an added benefit to changing things up is it can help you push through the plateau effect. That's when your body gets so efficient at doing something that you actually stop getting better at it. And we know from previous research that specializing in any one sport at a young age can make someone actually more prone to injury. And as experts we talk to point out, even elite athletes switch up things with their workouts, making sure to target strength, cardio, flexibility, balance, and doing that every single week. I'm Dr. Sanjay Gupta, helping you live a better life.
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9: If I were to ask you what makes for a good night's sleep, you'd probably say a dark, quiet room, not too many things on your mind. But every night when you go to get some Z's, how often do you really think about the temperature in your bedroom? Temperature may be one of the most underappreciated factors in sleep. That's according to the Senior Vice President of Research and Scientific Affairs at the National Sleep Foundation. We often hear about lights and screens and stress, but even modest changes in temperature and airflow can influence both how quickly you fall asleep and how deeply you stay asleep. Most experts will recommend a room temperature of 60 to 67 degrees Fahrenheit. 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I'm Dr. Sanjay Gupta, helping you live a better life.
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0: Ramon and Will on 104.5 The Zone, broadcasting live from Titans training camp as practice number one will be happening in just under an hour. The executive producer of Titans Radio, Rhett Bryan, is here. Ramon Foster, Will Bowling, our entire crew from the Vanderbilt Health Football Center. Rhett, I am excited to see the Robert Saleh defense, the Gus Bradley defense, the Tennessee Titan defense.
1: Indeed.
0: Go up against Cam Ward today. Cam, obviously, a big point of discussion. Offensive line, a big point of discussion. Mm-hmm. But this defense has a chance to be pretty good this season if the right guys stay healthy and perform well.
2: Well, here's the thing. And you've got literal, tangible numbers that you're trying to move away from in what you had in 2025. And the biggest one is allowing 28 points per game. And I think that was 30th in the league out of the 32.
3: That's one
2: got,
3: way.
2: Gotta move that. And how many times have you heard head coach Robert Saleh talk about creating and giving the football back to Cam Ward in the offense? The turnovers are such a huge part of this. And that turnover ratio, I mean, for the total, for everybody involved, was -5, and that was near the bottom of the league as well. So there's the other part of it. But, yes, with what they have done on paper in the draft that they have had and in the free agents that they have acquired, I do feel better about this. And we're going to see. Like, I want to see. Because remember, and here's the other part from yesterday's presser between Mike Borgonzi and Robert Saleh, is these are the acclimation days.
3: Yeah, they are.
2: These are the acclimation days. And there's a man right there coming out here barefoot that's acclimating right now. His name's Tajay Spears, number two.
3: Numero uno every day.
2: Numero uno. So he's dialed in, locked in. But so just seeing what all this looks like, but they've improved, in my opinion, throughout the three levels of this defense.
3: Yes.
2: And we can start in any order you want. I don't really have like a top five of the stories I'm watching, but I certainly want to see what this new secondary looks like. I think if we're going to start in a place that needed some attention, that's where I would start.
3: I agree.
2: Because the front is going to be the front, and the front, that's the good stuff. We'll maybe finish with that.
0: Sure.
3: Yeah, no doubt.
2: But when you add Cordell Flott, who by so many accounts in the New York market was one of their better, maybe their best corner.
3: But they liked him up there.
2: They really did.
3: Yeah.
2: They really did. And just, you know, and he is a more slight corner. Like, he's 6'2", 175. But he's that wiry kind of the deal. And so there is the length and the height that you're looking for at a corner spot. And then, obviously, we know Alante Taylor. Like, that move was the one that everyone here in the Volunteer State wanted to say, please, let's do this, because of the obvious reasons and not just the Volunteers as a VFL, but the pride of Coffee County down the road.
0: That's right.
2: In Manchester, and how he started to make his mark there, and just, you know, and another one, he's 6'1", 199, so there's two bigger corners. It's not exactly Seattle Seahawks.
0: No.
2: Because they like 6'4 guys or whatever, but it's bigger than what they've had in a while. With two gentlemen who have lots of experience. And then when you think about the Marcus Harris of it all, who's going into year two, the former California Cal draft pick from 2025, who had a lot of playing time, like a lot of his fellow draftees in the 2025 Titans draft class, working in the nickel part of this. And then, as we mentioned earlier in the hour, the great news is you're looking in that secondary is that Imani Hooker is off the PUP and will be out here ready to roll today.
0: Yeah.
2: So it'll be he and Tony Adams that they brought in, who knows this Robert Saleh defense from his time with the Jets. And then, obviously, Kevin Winston Jr., who you guys know, like, I think that guy can be a real dude. Yeah.
0: Buy stock
2: now. He just needs to be available and stay available at 6'2", 213. I've said it so many times. I'm sure the people listening to The Zone this morning are like, Rhett, he's going to say it again. Here he goes. But if he wasn't hurt his last year at State College, he's not at pick 82 in round. Like, there's no way.
0: Question.
2: He's not pick 82. He's higher than that. And so he's the guy that may be the X factor in all of this.
3: Mm-hmm. I just wanted to add it to that because, again, I feel like we talked about Kevin Winston a good bit, and we know what he's capable of. But a guy that's been here, Marcus Harris. Like, you look at the new guys, and you got to kind of say to him, like, his ability to raise his floor with how they've raised the free agents and veterans that they've brought in this year is going to be crucial for him. A six-round draft pick, right, that's been around and understand what this team is demanding and kind of gone through it with him, Rhett. I'm looking forward to see how he responds to it because it's easy for a guy who's a later draft pick to get lost when you got Christmas and what is free agency March, April, and you got to find a way to fight. I'm interested to see what his storyline is going to be this training camp, man.
2: You're right, and Marcus is a very, very bright, very smart young man, and I guarantee he's dialed in.
3: No doubt.
2: To take in what he can take in from the Cordell Flotts and the Elante Taylors. The vets that have been brought in from other programs in this. And he has had that tutelage from Amani Hooker,
3: Absolutely.
2: Who is the old head, as you would say, in this group. And that's the other part of this. With what the great thing that this could be for the secondary is that Amani Hooker can go back to doing Amani Hooker things. You saw him try to do too much because there was such an overturn, a turnover, I should say, in the personnel within
3: every
2: the third
3: other
2: unit
3: week.
2: Of
3: yeah.
2: that. Yeah, and he just to and he would admit to you to his own fault that he was trying to get guys, you know, where they needed to be and looks they saw and all of those things. Now he can go back to being the excellent player that he has been for the Tennessee Titans, which is a huge potential caveat for this defense.
3: Now you treat it when you mentioned that you got one job. Like, I like to just only do my job. I don't want to do your job and his job and also worry about the guy to my left as well. So that's what Amani's trying to get back to.
2: Absolutely. And then we look at – let's just move on to the next thing, and that's the next level of this with the linebacking core.
0: It's going to be really interesting to see how Anthony Hill's first day looks and first week's look at camp.
2: And we know Robert Saleh runs a base 4-3. There'll be times they'll go to a 4-2-5. So that will be interesting to see what personnel is in the second level when that happens. But you figure Cody Barton and you know Cedric Gray are in that two of the three conversation. Anthony Hill Jr., who was I was very excited to see that pick in night two of the NFL draft. And still, I think, can fill into an NFL body. Like, he could – I can't wait to see what he looks like after a year in this building under the proper tutelage with the program and the strength and conditioning. Like, he could be just a rocked-up animal. And just seeing what he's capable of, because I got to see some of that in college, and, like, I that excites me. And then you start thinking about – the Dorian Mausi of it all, the James Williams of it all, who is, you know, still playing a lot of special teams and has moved to that second level a year ago. And then Mahmoud Diabate they bring in, who has been kind of a hybrid flex player like the James Williams profile. And, you know, just who all – I mean, they've got nine linebackers in that. How many do they keep? What does that look like? But I think that second level is only going to get better with Cedric Gray kind of being the bell cow, for lack of a better term, in that. And Anthony Hill Jr. has a chance to be just a tackling machine like him as well.
0: I think it's interesting too, Rhett, just what they ask him to do at the beginning of his NFL career versus the end of this first season. Is Anthony Hill a sub-package linebacker for coverage situations to start? And when or if does he start creeping into being more of a first and second down player? And Cody Barton's ability to adjust to a new system again for a second straight season here in Tennessee being noteworthy as well. And he doesn't want to give that spot up.
2: And Cody going to learn another or learning another defense.
0: Yeah, right.
2: And by his own admission, had his moments where he was, you know, learning last year. Now, totally different deal. But I'll underline what you're saying on the Anthony Hill Jr. part of it. I'm excited at the prospect of what it could be in certain packages with him, because let's not forget his first part of his tenure at Texas, he was coming as a blitzer and was getting some quarterback sack numbers. He has that ability to do that. So with the front four we're about to mention, that could be something down the road we could see, is seeing number 53 And that's the other part is he's got to represent that number well because Keith Bullock ain't no joke, man.
0: Oh, my goodness.
1: He does.
2: So,
0: it's going to take some getting used to seeing somebody else with their name above 53.
2: Yes, yes, yes. And then, you know, that leads us to the front four of this. And I like Jermaine Johnson with, I mean, 6'5", 254, and just incredible length and reach. And what I like about that is all of those guys have length and reach to be able to match hands with a quarterback. If they can't get there, they can disrupt.
3: Yep. Mm-hmm.
2: And you saw a little bit of that from Jermaine in these OTAs and certainly in the mini camp mm-hmm. part of this. And then John Franklin Myers, a seasoned vet that knows what to do, just like Jermaine Johnson, because they've been in these defenses before. And then the Jeffrey Simmons of it all. And, you know, Keldrick Falk being the guy they traded back into the bottom of the first round and how big and long he is. They clearly have a type.
3: They do.
2: And now then we're talking about putting in the Jalen Harrells of it mm-hmm. all, who is a second-year man now, and a third-year man, I should say, and the Truman Jones and the Jacob Martin of it all.
3: Absolutely.
2: And let's not forget about Femi Oladejo. Or Ola with Femi, I should say.
0: Sure.
2: Olas mixed
3: you
2: up.
3: You did. It's all right. Just a little bit. We got it the oven.
0: What kind of impact do you guys think Keldrick Falk can have right away in this defense?
3: I'm looking for more of his pass. I mean, his run stopping.
0: Mm-hmm.
3: When you look at that young man, man, he's bigger than you think. What is he, 270, if I'm not mistaken?
2: 274.
3: 274. Yep. He's long.
2: It doesn't look like it either.
3: And, like, finding a rush plan in the NFL, I think, is more difficult unless you're just a speed guy. You never really see guys mm-hmm. pop out fast. Like, let's just use the Falcons, a guy we know. Like, James Pierce Jr. didn't learn anything until, like, the second half of his rookie year. So the expectations that you have as a young guy, basics. Basics is stopping the run. Can you hold the point and not get reached, not get beat, not get blocked by tight ends? Like, those are the things that you want to see him do. I think that's the first. That's a perfect place to stop for mm-hmm. a guy like start. With a guy like him.
2: Yeah, and just there's so – I mean, we're talking about the storylines of this defense. Just looking through the defensive side of this roster, I mean, they're Micah Robinson,
3: yes,
2: who was flashing
0: mm-hmm.
2: Because there wasn't a lot of appearance by a Cordell Flott and an Alante mm-hmm. Taylor in certain parts mm-hmm. of the offseason program and making the most of a lot of those reps after – having some tug-of-war moments with Carnell Tate.
3: Yeah, he did.
2: And so, you know, that's a young man that is hungry and looking for things. And, you know, Kendell Brooks, who has been a good special teamer and, you know, trying to add what he can add. Bishop Fitzgerald, the undrafted from Southern Cal, back in the safety spot.
0: Right.
2: You know, and you'll start to see some of the men separate from the boys.
3: Yes, sir.
2: You know, because some of these cats have the special teams prowess. I mean, what did Robert Saleh say yesterday? Wow. That's what separates them right there.
3: It is.
0: Let's get our last break because Robert Saleh is about to address the media downstairs here at the Vanderbilt Health Football Center, which we will carry live for you here coming up in 5 minutes. So stay tuned. Hear from the head coach once again. Coming up next, Ramona Will, 104.5 The Zone.
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10: Staying active every day will go a long way towards helping you live a happy, healthy, and pain-free life. 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It reinforces the alignment, stability, and coordinated muscle activation that supports how your body moves, whether you're doing strenuous exercise or simply going about your daily life. This is according to Dana Santis, a strength and conditioning specialist. Even though you walk every day, Dana does say you can make small adjustments to immediately improve your walking mechanics. So, keep your rib cage stacked over your pelvis. 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Allow your arms to swing naturally in coordination with your legs. Keep your gaze forward, your jaw relaxed, and then just breathe in through your nose and out through your mouth. I'm Dr. Sanjay Gupta, helping you live a better life.
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0: Ramona Will continues from the Vanderbilt Health Football Center. And right now, to wrap up the show, we go to the podium where Robert Saleh addresses the media.
1: No contact, and the practices are going to be formatted the same. But come Monday when we put the pads on, the idea is that our volume continues to increase with every single practice. Trying to maximize and build so that way we're ready for week one, along with building callus that so we can survive a 17-week season. So, you know, the idea is that our practices are going to be physical, they're going to be fast, there's going to be a lot of volume, and then even when we're not practicing, our lifts and the way we've designed those to complement our practices, they'll be heavy to make sure that we're not just maintaining our strength, but adding on and adding armor, if you will, to prepare ourselves. So it's a really well thought out plan, and I think everyone's done a really good job communicating and formulating this thing to do what's best for the players.
2: You guys are pretty familiar with the mindset of the defense, kind of straightforward. The diversity of coverage, how quickly do you get into that, and what does that do for Cam's growth?
1: I think our defense will pretty much be installed within 4 days. So once we get the pads, I think where Cam's growth for us going against our defense is going to be more third down, because we do get a little bit, we're much more creative on third down in terms of the different looks and the different pressure designs and the different coverages that we'll do. So for Cam, like I said, it's understanding the playbook, understanding his progression, understanding the reads, understanding what's being asked of him, and finding ways to bat 1,000 with regards to the decision making of his system.
2: And with regard to that, what does he need to do to be better under pressure, which was a struggle area for him in the last season?
1: That's like a $1 million question for every quarterback. You know, it's just. Part of that's understanding the protection system, understanding where his hot throws are, understanding where his outlets are, understanding where the pressure's coming from and how much time he has. Some quarterbacks, a lot of experienced quarterbacks, they could see a safety coming from depth and then knows that he still has time and he has a hitch, so he can take time in the pocket rather than feeling rushed. So it's just going to be part of the maturation process, just getting reps and seeing all the different looks that he can see.
3: Can't say one of the things he's learned already is like how important quarterbacking is on third down. You go through first and second, you get to third, that's where you make your money. What is your take on that?
1: Yeah, the quarterback metric is third down, red zone, 2 minute. Those are the three categories where the quarterback's got to, where the quarterback shines and pulls the team along, if you will. First and second down, you're trying to create explosive plays. You're running the ball. You've got play action pass. You've got the screen game. You've got all the RPOs. You got all the different things that you're going to try to do. But when it comes to third down, and everyone knows you're about to throw, or 2 minute, you got to have it. Or in the red zone, where everything's sped up and the windows get a lot tighter, that's where the quarterback shines. And so that's part of the thing. A lot of the things that he's learning.
3: And he gathered some of the guys to work out down there in Miami. How do you like a quarterback, going and doing that, getting that chemistry and developing that?
1: You always want it. As much as those guys can communicate, if anything, the bonding part about it, the communicating, the trust, trusting one another isn't just running routes on the football field. It's the constant communication off the field. It's understanding each other, understanding the human being. So anytime those guys get together, it's a good thing.
2: You preach fast and violent as a mantra, and it seems obvious that can be applicable to defense, but how can offense take that mindset?
1: It's the same thing. The way the O-line runs off the ball in the run game, the way the receivers transition out of the break, the way they catch the ball, get vertical, drop step, get vertical, and with the mindset to break tackles, the way the backs run one cut, get vertical, try to and run through people. You can play fast and violent, and like I've said, it's not just the. And I know when you think violence, it's not just hitting. It's how violently you get out of your break. It's how violently you cut. It's how violently you get off the ball. It's how violent you are in transition. And no different for the defense. It's how violent you are. And your ball out break, you're attacking the near foot. It's a corner getting out of his break. There's a lot of violence in how you move, and a lot of violence in your feet, a lot of violence in your mindset, and then the contact point adds a whole new level.
2: Your
4: Just talking about chemistry and trust, is there anything you look for specifically to tell you that has developed? Is there a way you can see that, or do you just kind of have to trust it's there?
1: You'll start to see it, like the timing and rhythm throws where you could just tell that the quarterback and the receiver are on the same page, where a receiver might have to deviate his route a little bit. You know, you're getting a different coverage, and he might shave a little off the top of the route concept, and the quarterback is in tune with them. So you'll see it as camp progresses.
5: How much of these 4 days is kind of a review of the ramp up of what you did in OTAs versus what you talked about yesterday? You want to see more fast and loud guys feeling confident in what they're doing.
1: For sure, it's a little bit of both. We're reacclimating. I mean, 40 days. I mean, it is a long time. I mean, shoot, I have to go back over everything myself, and I've been coaching the same defense for a while. And, you know, so you're reacclimating everybody, but you hope that they pick it up faster within these 4 days, so that, or 4 or 5 practices, so that way come Monday, when pads come on and a new stimulus happens and it speeds up, it goes even faster. We're comfortable in the way we're communicating.
6: You'll find out in time, but first conditioning test, how did guys look first day back yesterday?
1: Everything was good. Everyone looked good, and again, we'll find out in time.
7: Last time we saw Jeffrey Simmons, he was getting acclimated on his own plan a little bit. How is he doing, and how important are these next couple weeks in terms of him stepping up?
1: He looks great, man. I was, not to talk about his body, I mean, the guy's yoked. I'd walk around with my shirt off all the time if I was him. But he's in great shape. The biggest adjustment for him is to go from, and it's an adjustment. You'll see it, like a lot of guys when they go from a read system to an attack system, and they're an individual. You'll see a lot of guys fall on their face during individual, and that's natural. Like there's an adjustment, there's an acclimation that needs to happen for him. But he's so talented, he'll figure it out pretty quick.
8: Are there milestones that you're looking

0: side of the ball, he's starting to understand defensive structure.
1: Are Schwartland and Volson first in line to start?
2: Mm-hmm. Yeah. As far as Ridley, obviously he won't go today, but what are your impressions going in these last couple of months?
0: He can still move, man. I was, he had some run towards the end of OTAs and minicamp. Awesome dude to talk to. And he's still got a lot of juice in his legs. So I'm excited to get him out here with the young kids. And there's a really cool combination in that room with a lot of youth. And then obviously there's some veterans in there that can escort those guys along.
2: How cautious do you have to be with him now that he's in his 30s, especially in that position?
0: For sure. All the 30-plus-year-olds will be mindful and making sure that they're acclimating the way they need to, callousing the way they need to, but also preparing them so they can last the 17-game season.
3: Last one, Nick. You were kind of at the center of a lot of the conversations about player safety and turf stuff in New York and in San Francisco. Now that it's kind of reigniting, is there something you've learned or that you've taken away from all of the injury discussions you kind of had to be centered around that you kind of take to this job?
0: You know, at the end of the day, we're told where to play, and it doesn't matter, if that makes sense. I don't care the stadium, the turf, the weather, it doesn't matter. It's not changing. It is what it is, and you either embrace it or you complain about it. And we're the mindset that we'll play any place, anytime, anywhere, any turf.
1: You're impressed by the power of soccer players to get turf, to get grass?
0: Money talks. I'll see you guys.
4: All right, there is Robert Saleh addressing the media.
5: That's the head coach. If we have a game to play on Thursday on Mars, we're going to be there, and whatever service it is what it is.
6: It just is what it is.
5: Yeah.
4: Man. All right, gentlemen, let's go watch some football practice.
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5: Yes.
4: Training camp, practice number one, happening imminently. The Buck Rising Show is next. We'll talk to you tomorrow morning.
6: In the words of Waka Flocka, oh, let's do it. 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
11: I don't know about you, but my social media feeds are flooded with lotions and potions and gadgets, all promising to unlock different components of longevity. But if you log off, take a step back from all the hype, you'll find that the actual keys to a longer, healthier life are hiding in plain sight. There are four of them. Number one, nutrition. The Mediterranean diet really is the gold standard. Number two, exercise. You should be getting 150 minutes of moderate intensity exercise or 75 minutes of vigorous intensity exercise every week, plus strength training and stretching. Number three, sleep. Sleep is when your body and your brain repair themselves. You should be getting 7 to 9 hours a night. And finally, number four often gets forgotten, socialization. It's not a bonus. It's a necessity for a healthy life, finding a sense of community, purpose, and belonging. I'm Dr. Sanjay Gupta, helping you live a better life.
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5: Good morning, 10:03 from Vanderbilt Health Football Center. On day one of Titans training camp, I'm Lucas Panzeca. The Titans are getting ready to get on the practice field for the first time in training camp under Robert Saleh. Things got underway with a press conference yesterday where GM Mike Borgonzi stated that safety Amani Hooker will come off the physically unable to perform list today. Tackle J.C. Latham will remain on the PUP list but is day-to-day with a pec strain. Robert Saleh also spoke just a few minutes ago saying that wide receiver Calvin Ridley will miss the beginning of camp out with a stomach bug. In college football news, the NCAA has suspended Tennessee veteran linebacker Arion Carter for two games for a $427 flight that his agent paid for to an NFL pre-draft training facility. This was before Carter decided to withdraw from the draft and reimburse his agent, Adam Sparks, on the reporting. In NFL news, Jalen Carter, the Eagles defensive lineman, inked a deal for him to pass Jeffrey Simmons as the highest paid defensive tackle in NFL history, a four-year, $152 million extension that includes $106 million in guaranteed money. For all your foundation repairs and waterproofing needs, visit USSTN.com. 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
7: The football gods are smiling down on us today. We have training camp, the Titans day one, here at the practice facility, and we are live for the next 3 hours. Carnell Tate will join us, the number four overall pick in the draft. Looking forward to catching up with him. Quarterbacks, wide receivers, linebackers, linemen, everything that you want, we got it here for you. And we're looking forward to getting an idea of who the hell this team is going to be in 2026. Hope you're off to a great start on this Wednesday morning. Lucas is here with me. Robert, Big J, Burt is out there somewhere on the practice field doing something of consequence. At least that's what he told me to start the show. Good morning.
5: Good morning. He's very happy. He's very excited. If you want to see Robert like a kid on Christmas, see Robert on day one of an NFL training camp, even if he's not a Titans fan.
7: Well, and that's the thing that I love the most about this, the pure joy of this time of year, because nobody's won yet, nobody's lost yet, and, you know, God forbid anything happen on the field, because, of course, there's a 100% chance of injury in the sport of football. But before this thing starts, the pure, unadulterated joy of a new football season is something that I think permeates everything that we do, no matter how cynical I might be about the day-to-day.
5: It's like that post-draft feeling where if you are a fan, all you envision is the best-case scenario, for the most part, on your NFL draft class, on your NFL team's draft class, on day one of training camp, before they even put pads on, before we even get to team drills and we start to see players tested, we start to see players pass those tests, fail those tests, hope reigns abundant, because all you're picturing is the best case scenario. All you're picturing right now as a Titans fan is Cam Ward being elevated by an improved wide receiver core, a defense with a head coach that has been one of the best defensive play callers in the league during his time in the league, an established offensive play caller, improved depth in multiple areas. So, yes, it's okay to have joy on day one of training camp, and we'll see how the conversation develops over the next few weeks.
7: 615-737-1045, the number. If you want to jump in, what are you most excited to see out here at Titans training camp? They have made some renovations out here at the practice facility. There's a new Field 1, which we are directly in front of. If you're watching us today on Zone TV, which is also where you can interact with the show, Facebook, YouTube, Twitter, and Twitch, is where we are live streamed today. We are up here on the balcony, the SeatGeek Terrace, where they've been kind enough to set us up for a full view of all three practice fields, but field 1, 2, and 3 in front of us directly. They've been working on field 1. Lucas, when's the last time you've been out here? You didn't come out at any point during during the spring, right?
8: Training camp.
7: So this whole thing has been torn the hell up for the last couple of months, and they've been redoing this field specifically for the purposes of aeration and water drainage and things like that. They've put new bleachers up for fans who are going to be in attendance, because eventually we will have fans out here throughout the course of the training camp process. There looks like there's a luxury box set up, which I'm sure is for the high-paying season ticket holders or sponsors of the team. There is a larger bleacher section, which looks like Gen Pop, or maybe Gen Pop is right in front of us, because this section that we're looking directly at has a covered awning, for lack of a better term, and the stands directly in front of us or below us do not have coverage, though the facility is kind of looming over it, so people will be able to sit in the shade. It's a much more fan-friendly experience. They'll be able to have the most fans out here that they have had since they started redoing the facility, since this wing was built. Because, I mean, did you ever come out as an actual Titans fan? Did you ever come to a training camp practice?
8: No.
7: So when I first started coming to Titans camp, this whole area where the new wing of the facility is, or newer wing of the facility is, used to be just bleachers for people to come, and there were bleachers all along the sides there. And so that since they have been doing so much construction, they've had to cut down on the number of fans that they've been able to have, but this will be the most fans that will be able to attend a training camp practice in quite some time. So I know there are Titans fans who are excited about getting out here and seeing their football team for the first time. Do you have anything that you're particularly excited to see on day one? Just a quick update, though. Calvin Ridley not going today. He's got a stomach bug. Now, nobody pressed Robert Saleh on the idea if he's got the lettuce parasite or not, but apparently he lost a tremendous amount of weight. They're waiting for him to get his weight back up. He suffered a lot of loss of fluids through that illness, so no Calvin Ridley today. And apparently Mitch Trubisky experiencing some level of tightness from the conditioning test yesterday. The backup quarterback will also not go on day one of training camp.
8: Yeah, we need to have someone do some investigative journalism, check the record, see if Calvin Ridley purchased Taco Bell at any point within the last 3 weeks.
7: Well, told me you risked it all and went to Taco Bell recently.
8: I did. I'll always risk it all for Taco Bell.
7: And you requested no lettuce?
8: I requested no lettuce, and they completely ignored that request and just filled it up with lettuce, which, listen, tip the cap, respect. Taco Bell could ruin me and put me out of commission for 2 weeks, and I'll remain loyal to them forever. But I wonder if that is what we're talking about here with Calvin Ridley. Hopefully he's out here soon. But no, in terms of today, it's exciting to be back out here to see players in action wearing the new jerseys for the first time in training camp.
7: Oh, you
8: haven't
7: seen that.
8: But I don't expect us to learn anything today, and that's okay. Over the course of the next few days and weeks, maybe we'll start to pick up something.
7: Stick around for 3 hours. We're not going to learn bleep. Well, we'll maybe learn a little bit about Carnell Tate, for sure.
8: Oh, yeah, for sure.
7: It's a nice setting up here, because it's always tough when you're interviewing guys off the practice field. You know, it's hot, it's sweaty, they've been yelled at, they've been coached up, they've been physical, they're going through all the different things, and then you come up here and ask them a bunch of questions. But the SeatGeek Terrace is a very favorable setting to be able to accommodate those interviews. So we will catch up with Carnell Tate at the end of practice today, which is somewhere in the noon hour. So throughout the course of this, we are going to start with Wet Powder Wednesday, right?
8: Let's do it.
7: Okay. We don't have any kind of imaging, right, to connote Wet Powder Wednesday. This is probably something I should ask before the radio show started.
8: No, Bert could do something a cappella, probably.
7: Well, he's not here. He's out there watching guys stretch, I think, at this point in time. In fact, I think I see him out there leaning up against the facility, acting like he's doing something. Over here doing his actual job. No, Robert is being very helpful in getting social media footage for us and for the radio station, since obviously we are limited from a mobility standpoint. As far as Wet Powder Wednesday goes, you want to explain the concept? Obviously, this is a tribute to the late and the great Coach Dave McGinnis.
8: Yeah, this is our first training camp without Coach Mack. So, obviously, Coach Mack always reminded us to keep our powder dry. And we started this game. We did it with Coach Mack quite often, where we told him what our powder was wet about, what we're overreacting to, what we're maybe prematurely excited about. So let's do a Titans training camp edition of Wet Powder Wednesday to honor our great friend, you're Coach
7: getting,
8: Dave McGinnis.
7: You're getting gritted on in the background.
8: Oh, no. Do it some more, Moan. I didn't see it.
7: Ah, you've been summoned. That's what he's doing on his phone very vigorously. Yes. Also, Big J, Ramon Foster heading down.
8: Are we still grittying?
7: Yes. Well, don't call him old.
8: Nice.
7: He's a lot bigger than you. So, yes, Wet Powder Wednesday. Things that we can say with reckless abandon about anything we want. But today, specifically, the topic will be Titans training camp and our expectations, our unrealistic expectations. Maybe they become realistic expectations by the time it's all said and done. What would you like to start with? What is your powder wet about? What's got you pasty today?
8: Shall we do it here? Shall we do it next?
7: No, we can do that coming up next. 615-737-1045, the number, hanging out here at Titans training camp. What's the new name of this place? Vanderbilt?
8: Vanderbilt Health Football Center. I'm going to have to train myself because Nashville SC's facility is Vanderbilt Health Training Center.
7: I am Vanderbilt Health with all the money now.
8: So I'm going to be correcting myself constantly. But yes,
7: I think I'm just going to call it the Titans practice facility. That's fine. I've got Ascension St. Thomas Sports Park embedded in my skull from the last 11 years. Anyway, we will take your expectations. We will take your thoughts, your phone calls on Titans training camp. We will tell you what our powder is wet about coming up next.
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11: How often do you stop to wonder whether you should share something that's revealing, maybe even embarrassing, with a partner, a friend, or even your boss? In her new book called Revealing, The Underrated Power of Oversharing, behavioral scientist Leslie John says doing just that can help you deepen relationships that are vital to your life. We need people to trust us in order to get things like love, friendship, and career success. That's what she told us. When you make yourself vulnerable by revealing something sensitive, it does make other people trust you. In turn, when you ask someone to reveal something about themselves, showing that interest will generally lead someone to like you more. Why? Because people like to be asked about themselves, she says. It also signals that they are discriminating and choosy, but in a good way. I'm Dr. Sanjay Gupta, helping you live a better life.
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23: I don't know about you, but my social media feeds are flooded with lotions and potions and gadgets, all promising to unlock different components of longevity. But if you log off, take a step back from all the hype, you'll find that the actual keys to a longer, healthier life are hiding in plain sight. There are four of them. Number one, nutrition. The Mediterranean diet really is the gold standard. Number two, exercise. You should be getting 150 minutes of moderate intensity exercise or 75 minutes of vigorous intensity exercise every week, plus strength training and stretching. Number three, sleep. Sleep is when your body and your brain repair themselves. You should be getting 7 to 9 hours a night. And finally, number four, often gets forgotten, socialization. It's not a bonus. It's a necessity for a healthy life, finding a sense of community, purpose, and belonging. I'm Dr. Sanjay Gupta, helping you live a better life.

0: Welcome back to the show, fueled by Hattie B's Hot Chicken, the best hot chicken, and I mean that, the best hot chicken in the world. Lucas, they take the rookies on a tour, the Ultimate Nashville Tour, every time they get a new rookie class in the building here. I have not yet watched the video. I feel that they had to have taken them to Hattie B's. I know they took them last year to Hattie B's, and Femi Oladejo won the Shut the Cluck Up Challenge.
1: Femi
0: among the rookies
1: dusted his fellow rookies, and I think Femi also far exceeded what any of this year's rookie class did. So we can ask Carnell Tate about it when he joins the show, but I do think Femi holds that crown currently.
0: We will ask him about the experience because he will be on the radio show after practice concludes today. For what it's worth, just as a reminder, because it is important to remind you guys of these things just as far as what we can talk about on any given day, today is a day, Lucas, that there are no fans at training camp practice, which means that we will not be able to tell the audience what is happening on the practice field in real time according to the media rules. We will be on the air after practice is concluded, at which point we will update you on everything that we have seen from our vantage point of all three fields up here. But again, we will have days where we can update you in real time. We'll have Lucas do a little bit of play-by-play, as is the custom up here from the SeatGeek Terrace. Today is not one of those days on day one. Now, we mentioned that we were going to do a little Wet Powder Wednesday. The things that we are most excited about, the things that we do not necessarily have quantifiable evidence to support, but, you know, it's okay to fly off the handle a little bit to start training camp. Would you like to start the bidding with what your powder is most wet about? Because it's a little humid up here. Today would be a good paste-making day.
1: Yes, my powder is moist about Carnell Tate. And we talked about this after the draft. Carnell Tate, to me, is as close to a can't miss because of the background that he is coming from. And that is typically an evaluation point, I think, to stay away from in NFL draft conversations, right? Just because one player was successful at a position from a certain school does not mean that every player of that position from that school will also have success. Unless you're an Ohio State wide receiver coached by Brian Hartline, who is no longer the wide receivers coach at Ohio State, but is now the head coach at South Florida, where he has replaced Alex Golish. I think Carnell Tate is immediately going to make an impact for this team. I know he flashed a bit at OTAs. We'll see what it looks like with that relationship on the field continuing to form and develop with Cam Ward in camp. But if I had to predict today, I think Carnell Tate is going to lead this team in receiving. In 2020.
0: Lead them in receiving.
1: In 2026.
0: Now wait, lead them in yards, lead them in catches, lead them in touchdowns, or all of the above?
1: In at least two of the three.
0: Ooh.
1: Because
0: Crawl, make sure you write this down, okay? I want to revisit these things after the end of the season. I think that would be a good exercise. Because I wouldn't say that it's the most bold of predictions, and that's not a knock. I'm just saying, like, I would have gone Wandale Robinson, because I think he's going to see a lot more volume than anything else. So what's your logic?
1: I could see Wandale Robinson leading this team in catches and Carnell Tate leading this team in receiving yards and touchdowns as a big play threat. I think Cam is not going to be afraid to force feed the ball to Carnell Tate early and often. And we have yet to see a sample size of Calvin Ridley being healthy and being reliable for an entire season as a Titans receiver. I like that Calvin Ridley is back. Calvin Ridley, as Nick Suss was talking about with us in studio, when you watch him practice next to Carnell Tate, there's no question who is the better NFL player now. Calvin Ridley has been doing it for years. He's played at a high level. He's a more polished NFL player. But I am completely on board with the Ohio State wide receiver bandwagon. And Carnell Tate, everything that he has sort of expressed in terms of just how he carries himself, I think will mesh very well with Cam Ward. And my powder is extremely wet on Carnell Tate as the future wide receiver one for this football team.
0: So the immovable object versus the unstoppable force. The unstoppable force is the Ohio State wide receiver trend. The immovable object is the Titans' curse at wide receiver. So you're saying that he is going to be the thing
1: that breaks
0: the curse.
1: Yes,
0: and this speaking
1: time
0: of cursed,
1: they give him the second contract.
0: you don't think they negotiate and trade this one to the Eagles? before I get to mine, and I do feel the obligation now to go negative since you went positive, I do think you should update people on what happened in Carolina, speaking of cursed.
1: Oh, yeah. Chris Brazel was carted off the field today in Carolina. So they've been practicing for almost a week now. They're playing in the Hall of Fame game, so they reported about a week earlier than everybody else. But the former Tennessee wide receiver carted off the field with an apparent knee injury. It's already been a nightmarish training camp, like within the first 7 days for the Panthers. And now add to that their rookie wideout, Chris Brazel, and man, you just hope that his season isn't over before it even begins for the third-round pick.
0: I mean, so that's a starting tight end, that's a potentially starting wide receiver for Chris Brazel, and a starting linebacker. Yep.
1: A standout linebacker.
0: Yeah, who went down in the literally the first day of training camp. Okay, so my powder is wet about the Titans' offensive line. But not in a positive way. I think this is going to be the worst Titans offensive line that we've seen.
1: Since?
0: Ever.
1: Ever.
0: I think this is going to be the worst Titans offensive line unit that we've seen.
1: Now, that is an extreme statement.
0: Like, well, that's what we're doing tonight, right? That's what we're doing.
1: Fair enough. I'm over here already talking about Carnell Tate's second contract.
0: Yeah, I think. But if you get to do yours, I get to do mine.
1: Fair enough. Fair enough. But ever.
0: Ever.
1: And we've seen some.
0: Awful.
1: Horrendously bad units.
0: Awful.
1: Ever.
0: Last year's was terrible.
1: Like, we've seen units without a single player that is, like, in the, even in Peter Skoronski's hemisphere.
0: Yeah.
1: So.
0: You know, he's never been on a winning team, Skoronski.
1: Yeah, Northwestern football has not covered itself in glory.
0: Bless him.
1: But, in principle, I agree with you. I think that is going to be the weak link on this team, and it's not going to be close. But
0: I think it's
1: going to
0: be the worst unit. Well, here's how I'm going to balance it, okay? I think it's going to be the worst Titans offensive line unit I've ever seen. Let me say that. In the last 11 years, this is my 11th season.
1: So you're saying you think Dan Moore is going to be worse than Dennis Daly and Andre Dillard?
0: I think the unknown, plus Dan Moore not being very good, the unknown at center, the unknown at right guard, the unknown at right tackle, right? We're talking about J.C. Latham not out here. And I think the challenge for J.C. Latham is to not let that early setback define him, right? That's the hope. And that should be the way that J.C. Latham approaches it. I'm sure that's how he is going to approach it. He's dealing with a pec strain. By the way, Mike Borgonzi said that he experienced that in last year's OTAs at the press conference, the pec strain. The correction was this year at OTAs. He did not do that a year ago and suffer through it. Point being, I think this is going to be the worst Titans offensive line unit I've ever seen. But I think Cam Ward is going to have a Joe Burrow sophomore-esque season behind a terrible, terrible offensive line unit. And that the skills and the skills that he brings to the table, plus the tools that Brian Daboll and the coaching staff are going to give him, are going to help mitigate that. I don't think he's going to be sacked 55 times this year, but I do think that this will be a worse offensive line performance. I think he's going to clean it up. I think I have zero optimism about that offensive line unit. And pads, by the way, not for about a week and a half. As far as the offensive line competition goes.
1: Yeah, we haven't seen anything yet. So wait.
0: For what it's worth, Joe Burrow started all 16 games in his rookie season, went 10-6. They did go to the Super Bowl that year, but he was sacked 51 times.
1: Yeah. They got to the Super Bowl in, like, the most unsustainable way possible.
0: 9 sacks against the Titans, right? And it should have been 11 because 2 were wiped off due to penalty in that playoff game.
1: I'm trying. What year was Andre Dillard?
0: Dillard was 23.
1: I'm trying to find the depth chart for the Titans in 2023.
0: 23, and NPF would have been there.
1: Yep.
0: Dillard would have been there. Who's the kid out of Maryland that they drafted that wasn't worth a damn?
1: Oh, Jalen Duncan.
0: Jalen Duncan. Yeah. Titans legend Jalen Duncan, who I believe is out the league.
1: So you're talking about, okay, yeah. So Andre Dillard, left tackle. Peter Skoronski, rookie at left guard. Aaron Brewer.
0: Before he was the best center in the world.
1: An elite center.
0: Literally.
1: Daniel Brunskill at right guard. And Chris Hubbard.
0: That's right.
1: At
0: who
1: right
0: was good?
1: Tackle.
0: Chris Hubbard was good until he got hurt.
1: Oh, yeah, he got hurt.
0: Hubbard got hurt.
1: Then you had NPF.
0: Then you had NPF Duncan. That was the season that NPF missed a couple of games because of the suspension. And they had to end up putting him in, I think, in London when they played the Ravens, if my memory recalls. It was a very, very tough season. But I genuinely think that this is a terrible offensive line unit in the making.
1: So that's the O-line it's going up against, like, player to player.
0: Oh, and I think if you go back a year, if you go back to 22, I might argue that it's worse. But Ben was on Jones was on
1: Ben
0: that
1: Jones,
0: unit.
1: Aaron Brewer was solid as a left guard for this team. Nate Davis was serviceable at right guard. And NPF was not
0: a disaster
1: as a rookie.
0: And he was indeed an atrocity for the remainder of his career. So also out the league.
1: 2023, we can go player by player. Left tackle, Andre Dillard. 2026, left tackle, Dan Moore. Dan Moore, a better football player like
0: by a mile,
1: miles better,
0: not even
1: than Andre Dillard.
0: Yep.
1: A rookie, Peter Skoronski, was the left guard in 2023,
0: and he might be great.
1: And in 2026, a Peter Skoronski making top 10 lists for interior offensive linemen.
0: Yep.
1: Aaron Brewer at center in 2023 compared to
0: Schlotman,
1: who we believe to be Schlotman at center in 2026. So who's better, 2023 Aaron Brewer, or who do we think Austin Schlotman?
0: Brewer.
1: Okay.
0: Brewer, they saw something. They just didn't have the tools to make it work.
1: Right guard, Brunskill, compared to 2026, either Volson or Slater. I mean, we'll see how he shakes out.
0: Brunskill is a higher end. Brunskill is who you want, right? Because okay. He can play all five positions. Not well, but he can play them. God love him. That's one of the most miserable human beings I've ever been around, and who could blame him? That was a tough year.
1: And then Chris Hubbard at right tackle. I mean, we have to learn. We have a lot to learn about J.C. Latham.
0: I'm waiting for J.C. Latham to be good. So as I sit here today, again, I would love to be proven wrong. That's I think that I need to distinguish that as a position. This is not something that I'm wishing for. This is not something that I would like to see. Obviously, I would love to be proven wrong about thinking that this is the worst Titans offensive line unit that I've seen. But I'm concerned about a quarterback who at least the last time we saw him play NFL regular season games, Lucas, he makes it harder on the offensive line. He doesn't make it easier, right?
1: We
0: can agree.
1: Yeah, no, it's fair.
0: And so, again,
1: it's part of what can make him a really good player in this league.
0: At some point.
1: But, yeah, I'm sure it's a tough adjustment for offensive linemen.
0: Yeah, so I'm not completely killing the offensive line for their issues last year, but I do think that they had a better front five to start the season than they will to start this season, provided that they remain, you know, knock on something, as healthy as humanly possible.
1: Asked Robert for his wet powder. He said, "My powder is wet from the bleeping heat. My back is visibly drenched."
0: It's not even hot today. It feels glorious today. This is the best possible training camp weather that you could have. It's what, 82?
1: Yeah, it's 81 degrees. We'll take that.
0: Hell yeah.
1: Robert's a sweater.
0: Well, yeah.
1: I mean, he sweats. Stoney, I mean, is
0: you're a sweater. You look fine.
1: Yeah, I'll sweat.
0: Hands up. Arms up. No, you're good.
1: Stoney's in the FNM Bank chat, says, "It'll be all right, y'all."
0: Well, and I trust Stoney's evaluation.
1: Stoney can tell me anything would be all right. Like, Stoney can...
0: It's a very soothing tone.
1: Absolutely. Like, Stoney should do audiobooks of, like, bedtime stories.
0: Ooh, the Calm app? Do you know the Calm app?
1: Yeah.
0: I use the Calm app. It doesn't work. No, I'm kidding. I would absolutely let Stoney Keeley read me a sleep story to try and help my sleeping problem.
1: But yeah, like to your point, you know, I went with wide receiver on the positive end. You went with offensive line on the negative end. We are more down on the Titans offensive line than we are up on the Titans wide receiver room, right? Understanding that the wide receiver room is marginally improved, but as exciting as Carnell Tate might be as a prospect, we still don't know. We still haven't seen it. We need to see what Calvin Ridley's availability will look like, how Wan'Dale Robinson will fit into this offense. Whereas for the Titans offensive line, there's just so many questions around Peter Skoronski, and they're going to have some tough days against this defensive line, man.
0: Well, and
1: throughout the course of camp.
0: Speaking of Ben Jones, he has texted us.
1: Yes.
0: We need to get Benny up here at some point.
1: And
0: I'm sure
1: he'll
0: be around, right?
1: He's doing sideline reporter Ben Jones.
0: There's Calvin, by the way, as far as...
1: Are you allowed to say that?
0: I am allowed to say players that are doing... that's a good question.
1: Not Calvin Ridley. It's our friend
0: Calvin Johnson.
1: Calvin Matthews. He's an intern.
0: He's an intern. Sorry, I squirreled it. It's fine. A reacclimation process. Players have to get reacclimated with the scheme. Robert Saleh's got to look over his defense. I got to review the meter rules. It's all good. All good. Ben has texted us, and Ben is doing. I'm not sure how many games for Titans Radio sidelines he is doing, but Ben will be a part of that broadcast in some form or fashion in the final season of Nissan Stadium. He has texted us and says, "Hope going against," talking about the Titans offensive line unit, "hope going against this defensive line all camp will make the season better for them. I'm excited for the Titans D-line." And that is a good wet powder, right? The Titans defensive line may be the best unit that we have seen as far as a defensive line unit in quite some time. What's the best Titans front seven unit that they've had? It's probably 19, right? If you're looking at Casey, rookie Simmons, who else was playing defensive line?
1: I mean, Wesley
0: Woodyard was still there. DeNico was still here.
1: Kamalay Correa gave them
0: Harold
1: something
0: Landry.
1: In that postseason. Landry.
0: Yeah. They had depth. They had top line players. 19 is probably the best, again, unit that I've seen. Obviously, units with Curse and Haynesworth and all these Titans legends that you could go back across the decades with would be better But the 19 group was probably the best group that I have seen in my 10 seasons.
1: Probably.
0: This being my 11th covering the team. So I think that this could rival that unit, right? Because Jarrell was at the end of his career at that point.
1: Yep, Jeff at the beginning, Jarrell at the end. That's the last year that Jarrell Casey was a productive NFL player.
0: Yes, because they traded him to the Broncos for a 7th-round pick, and I think he played 2 games
1: before he fell off,
0: hurt his neck.
1: Immediately.
0: Yeah. Unfortunately for Jarrell. That's one thing that John Robinson probably doesn't get enough credit for, because they turned that 7th-round pick into a couple of different things as far as trading up and value for it. And not to, you know, we don't need to revisit the John Robinson stuff, but John got killed for a lot of things. I think selling early on Jarrell, even though he was beloved, was a smart move at the time.
1: But personnel-wise, this defensive line probably brings as much excitement as it has since. I guess, I mean, Titans fans were excited about Jadeveon Clowney and Vic Beasley.
0: Well,
1: right?
0: that ended up being the worst third down defense in the history of the sport.
1: In history.
0: Since the merger. So 1967.
1: Yeah. So when you talk about, like, training camp excitement, I mean, the Clowney, you know, there was a whole offseason of Clowney talk. But
0: I said that was going to be the difference between them and a Super Bowl run. Clowney. I remember saying that.
1: But the personnel on this defensive line and the probably best play-calling situation the Titans have had defensively, based on resume, since I don't even know when. Like Dick
0: Fisher,
1: LeBeau? Like Dick LeBeau's resume.
0: I might take Fisher, Heimerdinger.
1: Heimerdinger was offensive coordinator. But
0: What was the question?
1: I'm saying this defensive line group, personnel-wise.
0: Oh, I'm sorry. I thought you said coaching.
1: Yes. Personnel-wise, you feel like can be at a really high level, but it's paired with the best situation coaching-wise on defense that they've had in a long time, based on resume. We'll see how the Saleh era works, how he blends defensive play calling with the duties of a head coach. But in terms of what Saleh's done in his career, when's the last time the Titans had a defensive play caller with a resume like Robert Saleh's?
0: Dean Pease would have been after Dick LeBeau.
1: Yeah.
0: That's probably the best too, right? Bowen was not great. Bowen wasn't the worst. And I blame Vrabel more for that 2020 defense than I do Shane Bowen, because if you'll remember, Mike was still calling
1: the
0: plays.
1: There wasn't a defensive coordinator.
0: They didn't name a defensive coordinator.
1: They didn't have one.
0: Weird,
1: and it was a disaster.
0: It was a weird, weird circumstance that they had going. So I put that more at the feet of Vrabel than I do of Bowen. Bowen didn't cover himself in glory. Obviously, he's since been fired in New York. Did he end up in New England?
1: Oh, I have no idea.
0: without knowing for sure, I bet he's there.
1: I've not kept up. Not kept up with Shane Bowen.
0: Anyway, so I think that is a fair submission by Ben Jones. Now, I'm reading some comments in the F&M Bank chat. Carrot Top is back in the studio. He'll let us know if you guys want to chime in via the phone, 615-737-1045, if you have thoughts on Titans training camp, if you have something that you are excited about. Somebody on YouTube says the Julio Jones hype was crazy. Somebody also submits the 2021 foursome of Landry, Autry, Simmons, and Dupree. Bud was, I would have said Bud if Bud was healthy. Because
1: He was effective, yeah.
0: When he was out there, he was hugely effective.
1: Yeah.
0: But they got more out of Kamalai Correa in like a, you know, a rental situation, basically. With that, did they trade with the Ravens for him at the midpoint of the season or maybe before the season? I can't completely recall. But for me, Dupree gets knocked there because Bud ended up being much better when he went to the Falcons and then when he went to the Chargers.
1: Yeah.
0: But his, I want to say, 2-year stint here was more famous for his incident at the Rosa Parks Walgreens than it was for his accolades on the field, I might say. And I like Bud Dupree.
1: Speaking of edge rushers and camp injuries, if you weren't listening earlier, Chris Brazel was carted off the field at Panthers training camp, was unable to put any weight on his left knee. Bad sign for the rookie third-round wide receiver out of Tennessee. Someone in the chat alerted us to this, that Shamar Stewart, the Bengals 2025 first-round draft pick at edge rusher, went down, tried to hobble off, favoring his left knee, ended up being carted off. So
0: apparently, Shamar Stewart is also getting carted off in Cincinnati, their former first-round pick who has done.
1: And Tom Pelissero is reporting that multiple Indianapolis Colts.
0: Sorry, I was reading.
1: Oh, it wouldn't be a camp show. Camp show is just like the studio show. That's authenticity.
0: Well, it's out. You know, we're comfortable.
1: That's wild.
0: Sorry. Anyway. 615-737-1045, the number. We are broadcasting live at Titans training camp. It is day one. Carnell Tate will join us in the noon hour. We are, again, we cannot tell you specifically what's happening on the practice field because there are no fans in attendance. When there are fans in attendance for training camp, we will be able to inform you in real time what is happening. We will update you on everything that happened today in the noon hour before Carnell joins us after practice. So we're looking forward to that. I've gotten some insight on Carnell Tate. Big Love Island guy.
1: Okay.
0: Big Legos guy.
1: Yes.
0: So we have many high-level questions to ask him about Legos and Love Island. And I'm sure there'll be some football in the mix as well. You have SEC observations.
1: Yes, let's talk hot seat as we start to approach training camp at the college football level.
0: I'm Buck Rising. 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
6: Staying active every day will go a long way towards helping you live a happy, healthy, and pain-free life. And there's perhaps no movement more fundamental than walking. It reinforces the alignment, stability, and coordinated muscle activation that supports how your body moves, whether you're doing strenuous exercise or simply going about your daily life. This is according to Dana Santis, a strength and conditioning specialist. Even though you walk every day, Dana does say you can make small adjustments to immediately improve your walking mechanics. So, keep your rib cage stacked over your pelvis. 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Allow your arms to swing naturally in coordination with your legs. Keep your gaze forward, your jaw relaxed, and then just breathe in through your nose and out through your mouth. I'm Dr. Sanjay Gupta, helping you live a better life.
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1: Kirby Smart.
0: And Greg Sankey in the SEC. Let's talk about SEC.
2: Let's talk about coaches under pressure. Now, there was a big wave of first-year head coaches into the SEC this year. So, naturally, the hot seat discussion isn't as rampant as it felt it was going into last year, where Billy Napier and Hugh Freeze and all of these coaches were under intense pressure heading into the final season. And ultimately, there were, if I remember correctly off the top of my head, six changes. And that includes Lane Kiffin going to LSU and Pete Golden getting elevated. But this is a year with a ton of first-year head coaches in the SEC. So, by nature, none of those guys are on the hot seat heading into year one. But what we're going to do here, because there's a few coaches facing significant pressure. Now, this is pressure in terms of whether or not they may lose their job after this season, right? Mm-hmm. Like, this is not Steve Sarkisian pressure. Steve Sarkisian, the expectation for Sark is to win the national championship. But if Texas loses in the college football playoff semifinal, Sark ain't getting fired, right? So, we'll start with, and we're going to go by Hattie B's heat levels.
3: Oh,
2: here.
3: Perfect.
2: There's only one coach that is in a shut-the-cluck-up heat level in terms of the hot seat under him. It is Shane Beamer at South Carolina, who went into last year with a talent roster that was as good as he had put together, that had college football playoff expectations that were just outside the top 10 in the preseason polls. They fall flat on their face. They go 4-8. They lost in every way possible. They lost in one-score games. They blew a giant, 25-point halftime lead against Texas A&M. They just found different ways to lose. It was a disastrous season that wasn't even completely hampered by injuries, right? It wasn't like Lenore Sellers went down in week two.
3: He had a concussion at some point.
2: There were injury issues there, but at no point did South Carolina look like a team capable of getting to the college football playoff. They went 4-8 last season. So it's interesting because that flips around, and South Carolina does not have that college football playoff expectation that they had placed on them last year. The expectation level feels much lower because you're coming off of 4-8. Can you improve off of that? But they have a lot of the same core players that they had last year. They lost some guys, but Lenore Sellers at quarterback and Dylan Stewart at edge is one of the best quarterback edge rusher duos in the entire SEC. Nick Harbor coming back at wide receiver. Shane Beamer has to make a push here. And we had Josh Pate in studio yesterday, and Pate has sort of a refrain that he uses where he says, just because you have not doesn't mean you cannot, right? We do this a lot, that if coaches, let's say 4 or 5 years into their tenure, have come up close and have not gotten over that hump, people want them fired because they can't win the big one. But it doesn't mean that you won't win the big one when you keep chipping away. Ryan Day is the example of this, right? So, with that said, if Shane Beamer can't knock on the door of the college football playoff with this team, with Lenore Sellers and Dylan Stewart and these type of players from a talent perspective, then you'd be hard-pressed to have any confidence he's going to do it with another wave of players, right? As he heads into year six at South Carolina, Shane Beamer is under immense pressure at a program that, you know, doesn't have the highest of standards in the SEC. South Carolina's not in the business of firing coaches because they're not competing for championships at the highest level. But coming off of 4-8 and that talent group coming back, you got to do something with that group this year.
4: How much better does that make you feel about Heupel in year six, just as a parallel?
2: What do you mean?
4: Like the two of them?
2: Oh.
4: Because Heupel feels, again, this season is not a season with expectations, right? Like Heupel is not in, I mean, might you say Josh Heupel is at a medium level as far as the Hattie B's heat level goes? Not quite hot, not quite damn hot, not shut the cluck up.
2: Yeah, but like it's,
4: let's say a medium.
2: Sure.
4: But he has recruited, his staff under him has recruited at a very high level in these last couple of years. And you're setting up for a situation where in 2027, again, 2026 is not a lost season. You want to compete. You want to see progress. You want to see growth, especially from the young quarterback, if the young quarterback is the player that they choose to start throughout the course of the season. But with David Sanders, that recruitment was a big win. Offensive lineman of the future.
2: Mm-hmm.
4: With DGG.
2: Yep. Tristan Keys, the wide receiver, who's a true freshman this year. Yep, they've had some big wins.
4: If you're talking about DGG, right, that's the kind of player, again, you don't want to get too ahead of yourself, and I'm stealing a line from Charlie Burris and Zach Reagan, but they're talking about him as if this is a player that could be, you know, Heisman. It's a skill player, right?
2: Yeah, yeah.
4: It's a Heisman Trophy potential talent. So don't get too ahead of yourself. I'm not saying that DGG is going to win the Heisman in his first year with Tennessee. That's not it at all. But the ascending trajectory of Josh Heupel and the talent base versus Shane Beamer, who does seem to have talent. God knows their defense.
2: Yeah.
4: How many defensive players from South Carolina running around in the league right now?
2: Yeah.
4: You know what I mean? So I think that parallel is a good one for Vols fans to look and be like, okay, we may not be in the we may not be in a championship caliber position today, but look across and say at least we're not in that situation where we're having to reevaluate everything, because you could get a better Shane Beamer, right? It's not a Sark situation where Texas fires Sark. It would be tough to upgrade over Steve Sarkisian.
2: Yeah.
4: I don't think it would be that big of a challenge to upgrade over Shane Beamer if you were to take it seriously, if South Carolina is to take it seriously.
2: If South Carolina's in that 6-6 sort of 7-5 range, then I think Shane Beamer's got to go. And you move forward with somebody that can get you to the college football playoff if you're South Carolina. It would take a meltdown from the Tennessee side. It would take a meltdown of disastrous proportions for Heupel, for there to be legit conversation about Heupel losing his job this year. Like, it would take, to me, 4-8, 5-7, right? No path forward at the quarterback position. Maybe they hit the portal. You know, it would take an absolute meltdown for us to have that conversation around Heupel, because to your point, there's a lot to be excited about in 2027 if there is a trajectory and a proof of concept shown when the bullets start flying, when the ball gets kicked off this season. Second on this list, Jeff Lebby, putting him in the damn hot category. Jeff Lebby, Mississippi State. Nobody's talked about them for years at this point since the passing of Mike Leach,
4: other
2: to be
4: than
2: honest.
4: Blowing tremendous leads, right? I mean, that was that Texas?
2: Oh, yeah. They did blow a 17-point lead against Texas.
4: I mean, they were handling Texas. I want to say that.
2: Yeah,
4: it was
2: that's
4: home,
2: right.
4: too,
2: that's
4: in
2: right.
4: Starkville.
2: That was a crazy Because
4: that
2: game.
4: Famous Brandon Walker video.
2: Yeah, it went to overtime. I had kind of forgotten about that. Exactly. So Jeff Lebby, there was progress. And make no mistake, Jeff Lebby took over one of the worst situations that I've seen a coach take over in the SEC in a long time.
4: You got to give him a little bit of grace.
2: First time head coach as well. So Jeff Lebby took over, and I mean, they had nothing going. They were so far short of the scholarship limit in that first year, and they go 2-10. They improved to 5-8. Now it's year three, though, and as we've talked about, patience wears thinner quicker than it ever has in this era of college football. So if you're Mississippi State, bowl eligibility has to be a given. Now, they made a bowl game last year, despite being a 5-win football team. They went to the Duke's Mayo Bowl. They lost. But being 500 or better, to me, is a requirement in year three for Jeff Lebby. Kamario Taylor is his quarterback. He's got that Heupel offense. He is a former Josh Heupel offensive coordinator from their time together at UCF. Kamario Taylor stepping in, former four-star prospect, flashed last year. Has to be improvement from Jeff Lebby. If we get another 4-5-win season from Mississippi State, wouldn't be shocked if there's a change there as well. And then, in terms of guys that are in immediate danger of being fired, there's not really a clear third after Beamer and Lebby. But we had this chat with Pate yesterday. Okay, who are the James Franklins, Brian Kellys of the world? Right, where we're not even...
4: We don't expect it. I don't know. Brian Kelly. James Franklin, I think, is different than Brian Kelly.
2: For sure. Like, this time last year, we didn't even fathom the idea that James Franklin would be, like, the first coach fired.
4: No, we were talking about potentially
2: season.
4: Him winning a national championship.
2: That was his year to finally get over that hump, right? Brian Kelly, there was that sort of pressure, but we also didn't expect it to go as badly as it did at LSU, and for Kelly to be fired, massive buyout number. For me, and this is a coach that I think is... maybe one of the top five coaches in the country, so I don't

0: I think that's a reasonable reaction from Alabama.
1: They can't have that. Right?
0: That might be the only time that I would agree with that fan base on a reaction, because to see what that Florida State team became is an embarrassment.
1: Exactly. You know, Bama has to recapture an identity of running the football, of being a multidimensional offense, because they were the opposite of that last year. I think the rushing attack ended up ranking 125th in the country, something absolutely insane. They made a lot of moves in the portal for the offensive line, so should be improvement there. Hard to get much worse than last year. And again, I think Kalen DeBoer is an excellent head coach and will have Bama competing for national titles, but you got to start showing it this year.
0: Okay, very good. Those are the SEC observations. Again, we are live at Titans training camp. Training camp is currently going on. I'm going to remind you every segment, so forgive me if you've heard me say this before, because it will get redundant, but for people who are just now joining us, because of the media rules at practice, we cannot update you in real time because there are no fans at practice today. When there are fans, we can give you live updates. We will tell you everything that happened at the end of practice today, right before Carnell Tate joins us up here on the SeatGeek Terrace, where we are broadcasting live. Krull, what do we have to give away if people call us at 615-737-1045 and tell us what the dumbest thing in sports this week is? What do we have in the nebulous prize bucket back there?
2: We have two tickets to see Shaboozy at Ascend Amphitheater on September 18th.
0: That's a fun show. That'd be a fun summer show. That's a fun summer concert for sure, especially at Ascend. When's the last show you've seen at Ascend? Was it Creed? Surely not.
1: Lake Street Dive. Okay. I think that was after. It might have been Creed. I
0: saw Rufus DeSole there at some point last summer, which was excellent, too. But Ascend, a great venue. Shaboozy, a fun time. If you want those tickets, 615-737-1045. Just call us in the next segment and tell us what the dumbest thing in sports this week is.
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7: If I were to ask you what makes for a good night's sleep, you'd probably say a dark, quiet room, not too many things on your mind. 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Temperature may be one of the most underappreciated factors in sleep. 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Most experts will recommend a room temperature of 60 to 67 degrees Fahrenheit. 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
5: 11:03, good morning from Vanderbilt Health Football Center. On day one of Titans training camp, I'm Lucas Panzeca. The Titans are on the practice field for the first time in training camp under Robert Saleh. Things got underway with a presser yesterday where GM Mike Borgonzi stated that safety Amani Hooker is coming off the physically unable to perform list. Tackle J.C. Latham remains on the PUP list, but he is day-to-day with a pec strain. Elsewhere in the NFL, Eagles defensive lineman Jalen Carter inked a deal for him to pass Jeffrey Simmons as the highest-paid D-tackle in NFL history, a four-year, $152 million extension that includes $106 million in guaranteed money. Elsewhere in Carolina, Chris Brazel, the rookie third-round wide receiver out of Tennessee, has been carted off the field with a knee injury. Speaking of the Tennessee Vols, the NCAA has suspended Tennessee linebacker Arion Carter for the first two games of the season, and it stems from what the NCAA is calling an impermissible benefit from Carter having his agent pay for a $400 flight during the pre-draft process before Carter withdrew from the draft and reimbursed his agent. Carter will miss the Furman and Georgia Tech games. For all your foundation repairs and waterproofing needs, visit USSTN.com. 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
8: Let's be honest. 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
15: 615-737-1045 is the number. Call in and tell us what the dumbest thing in sports this week is. If you do that, you will have the opportunity to win two tickets to see Shaboozy at Ascend Amphitheater for his upcoming show. 615-737-1045. We will get to your phone calls momentarily. We are here at Titans training camp practice, and we'll get you updated on all things practice-related at the end of practice today. Carnell Tate will join us in the noon hour, so we're looking forward to that. That, of course, is not the dumbest thing in sports. The dumbest thing in sports this week, Lucas, is a reaction to a question that was asked of Robert Saleh and Mike Borgonzi yesterday at the Titans' opening press conference of training camp. And the question was asked by Paul Kaharski. Kroll, can I hear the question, please?
16: I know you organizationally paid tribute to Chris Johnson in the last day or two. With him, with Tim Shaw, and then with people who have already suffered worse fates, Frank Wycheck had bad CTE. There are another 10 guys who've played for this franchise in the last 30 years who died prematurely, some presumably from football-related causes. I wonder if you both could talk personally about the idea, yes, it's the job, but you're drafting and signing guys. You're sending guys out to quote-unquote battle who may suffer things in the course of their work that may lead to things like Chris is suffering now and how that makes you feel.
15: That's the question. I don't need the response, okay? Because the question is a valid one, and the question was asked, Lucas. It's the last question of the press conference. It's not at the start. It's not, hey, happy training camp, welcome to training camp. Hey, tell me about your former players that have ALS and CTE and how you reckon with that. That's not the way that the press conference started, okay? It's the final question of the press conference, and it's a completely fair one. The dumbest thing in sports this week is the reaction that I saw to Kaharski's question. Braden Gall tweeted a picture of some of the comments of the live stream of the press conference yesterday, and I'll just read you a few. What a dog crap question from PK. What an insane question. WTF, Paul. Wow, what a downer, PK, on the YouTube comments from yesterday's press conference. If you are going to care about the players, actually care about the players, not pretend, then that's a fair question to ask. Hey, guys. How do you reckon with this? How do you reckon with this? Before you send these guys out there to do what it is that they're going to do that will cause them harm in some form or fashion, maybe it's not ALS or CTE, maybe it's a broken leg or a pulled hamstring or whatever, but how, when you have the severity and the increased percentage chance that professional football gives these guys of coming down with very serious diseases that are lifelong, okay, and can impact them in huge ways. Don't, as a fan, pretend to care about the players if you think that's an unfair question to ask at the very end of a training camp press conference of the two people who are running the football side of this organization. They handled it fine. Saleh and Borgonzi handled it just fine. It's a fair question to ask. They understand it's a fair question to ask. I was disgusted with how pathetic the response was to that yesterday. I couldn't have been more disappointed in the people that are simping for the NFL. They've got you right where they want you. Just give us our football. We don't care about the other stuff.
9: Yeah, Brent asks on the FNM Bank chat, he said, is it valid? What was the point and what is PK trying to get out? Like,
15: they just did the ALS as an organization. They just did the Ice Bucket Challenge. Yeah. To commemorate Chris Johnson. So in the wake of that, it's fair to ask the question, hey, how are you reckoning it with these guys? Does it come up in your conversations? Do you factor that in, or do you just try to ignore it?
9: Yeah, it's a real conversation, right? Like, that is not up for debate. Like, CTE and the impact that it has for, again, like Saleh said, you know, we all in this business know what we sign up for, which is a true fact, but CTE is a real conversation, right? Like, the ALS stuff and it being linked to multiple pro football players. So, like, that's not a debate. That it is a real conversation. That these things, there are tons of examples of it impacting players later in life. So, knowing that, like, having that as a fact that it's a real conversation, you either address it or you ignore it because it's uncomfortable to talk about and you want it to be out of sight, out of mind, because you just want to have fun watching football. And it's okay to have fun watching football. It's not to say that, like...
15: No, I'm not shaming people for having fun watching football. I'm shaming people for pretending to care about the players and then getting uncomfortable and balking at a question that's specifically about players.
9: No, I think it's a...
15: I thought that was gross.
9: It's a huge topic right now. So, no, I couldn't agree more. My dumbest thing in sports this week is the NCAA. This thing with Arian Carter is insane. So, for those who haven't seen it, Adam Sparks is the one who broke this news of the Knoxville News Sentinel. We just had him on the show last week. That the NCAA has suspended Tennessee standout linebacker Arian Carter for 2 games for a $427 flight during the NFL pre-draft process. So, basically what happened, people probably remember Arian Carter, local guy, Smyrna High School, declared for the NFL draft last year. He declares for the draft. During the pre-draft process, his agent booked a flight for him to visit an NFL's pre-draft facility, an NFL team's pre-draft facility, paid $427 for the flight. Again, this is in a point in time when Arian Carter thought he was going into the NFL draft. Then as he got into the process, he realized that he wasn't going to be healthy enough to be drafted or to play, really, for a huge chunk of his rookie year, decided to withdraw his name from the draft and go back to Tennessee, and he reimbursed his agent the $427. But to the NCAA, it's still a violation because he got an impermissible benefit and basically got a benefit that would go to a professional player. Even though at the time that it happened, he was in the mindset of a professional player because that was the decision he had made. And he went back on the draft, which is his prerogative to do, and reimbursed his agent. And the NCAA decides, after the last few years of this entire mess that we're in college athletics, that this is going to be the spot that they're going to try to bring the hammer down on $400 for a guy that is making, I don't even know how much money Arian Carter is
15: more
9: making.
15: More than $427.
9: More than $400. Six figures,
15: that
9: a million.
15: That he paid back. That he paid back.
9: Absolutely insane. You talk about unserious. Like the NCAA desperately trying to hang on to a thread of being a meaningful organization. They actually handed down a 3-game suspension for Carter. Tennessee appealed it, and they knocked it down to 2. So as it stands, Arian Carter will miss the opener against Furman and the Week 2 matchup at Georgia Tech in Atlanta. Josh Heupel has put out a statement, obviously backing Arian Carter. The NCAA put out a memo saying, you, your family, or your friends are not permitted to receive any benefits from an agent. Examples of material benefits include money, transportation, dinner, clothes, cell phones, jewelry, etc. Please note that benefits may also include, but are not limited to, activities such as tryout arrangements with a professional team and coordinating tryout schedules. Like, that's fine, but can we exercise like an ounce of common sense here? It's just insane. Tennessee has a deep linebacker room. Arian Carter
15: matter.
9: Is an important
15: That's
9: player.
15: Not like, the point.
9: It's not the end of the world. Like, Tennessee could probably find a way to beat Georgia Tech without Arian Carter, and it's good that he's not missing any SEC games or anything.
15: What if they don't, though?
9: My goodness.
15: What if they don't? What if the backup to Arian Carter lets a running back slip through on 3rd and 1 for a game-winning touchdown or something like that? You know what I mean?
9: So absurd. Like, so absurd.
15: 615-737-1045. If you give us the dumbest thing in sports this week, we'll give you 2 tickets to see Shaboozy's upcoming concert at Ascend Amphitheater. Kroll, who's up first?
10: We got Daryl in the Borough.
15: Okay, Daryl in Murfreesboro. Go ahead.
13: Hey, how's it going, guys?
15: Well.
13: I'd say the dumbest thing in sports is from the Tigers and the Orioles game where the entire grounds crew was having to chase a squirrel all over the field, and the play-by-play announcers were actually giving a play-by-play the entire time for the squirrel during the game, and they had to pause it for like 10 minutes. But literally the entire grounds crew was chasing the squirrel all over the place, and they couldn't catch it, but they did finally get it.
15: Thank you for the call. Remember to stay on hold for the opportunity to win those tickets. Did you see the video?
9: No.
15: You know what it reminds me of? You remember Jackrabbit Jenkins? Corner was here for a couple of years, obviously had a decent NFL career, not here, but elsewhere. Jackrabbit is from a place called Pahokee, Florida. You know why they call him Jackrabbit? Because in Pahokee, Florida, they chase jackrabbits through cornfields barefoot in order to prepare for football.
9: That's kind of awesome.
15: That's what it reminded me of. Like, none of you could be NFL athletes. You can't catch that squirrel, much less in a cornfield. Jackrabbit put you all to shame.
9: That's awesome.
15: Made me laugh. That's a good submission. Yeah, they made that's good for the squirrel. Good for the squirrel. Viva la squirrel. All right, who's next?
10: We have Oz in Gallatin.
15: Oz, go ahead.
17: Yeah, my dumbest thing in sports is Anthony Smith, a UFC fighter, getting arrested for a domestic assault and terroristic threat.
15: Oh.
17: I think something else as well, but I couldn't remember.
15: His name's Anthony Smith?
17: Yeah.
15: Okay,
17: he's a
15: I'm
17: UFC
15: not
17: fighter.
15: I'm not familiar, but I'm looking at the news story now. Thank you for the call, Oz. Okay, sets bond for former UFC fighter arrested in Gretna. I'm pulling up the article now. My Wi-Fi is being a little bit slow. But, yeah, anytime you have a domestic violence situation, that is certainly frowned upon. What qualifies as terroristic threats? I'm not quite certain. This is taking some time to load. Okay, a former UFC fighter who fought out of Omaha appeared in court Wednesday on domestic violence charges. Anthony Smith was arrested on attempted first-degree domestic assault, terroristic threats, and first-degree false imprisonment. A judge set his bond at $500,000. Okay. So, yeah.
9: That's it. That's all the info.
15: Just a terrible human, it appears. So, very good. Kroll, do we have any more?
10: We have one more. Matt in Virginia.
15: Go ahead, Matt.
18: Hey, fellas, I was going to use the Arian Carter thing, but the other dumbest thing in sports this week is those Bills helmets.
15: Oh,
9: yeah, they're rough.
15: The Bills helmets are brutal.
18: Yeah,
15: I think that's completely fair. I'm going to go with Daryl in Murfreesboro because the squirrel made me laugh. Squirrel making a bunch of security guards look foolish made me laugh, but it's a good submission by Matt. Those Bills uniforms, objectively, you don't even have to care. Speaking of dumbest thing in sports, you want to talk about FIFA at all? I know we're past the.
9: What an just shocking, like the just how on the
15: before
9: nose.
15: I go to break, I would like to give you a last look. This is your daily taste of soccer content. Go ahead and tell people what the hell's going on.
9: For today. Those who have missed it, FIFA, Gianni Infantino.
15: Thank you all for calling, by the way. Yes. Every Wednesday at 11 o'clock, we have prizes for the dumbest thing in sports.
9: The president of FIFA, and I'm just going to read straight from the front office sports headline. FIFA wants to sell a stake in World Cup profits to private investors in a multi-billion dollar deal that is sending shockwaves throughout the soccer world. Basically, Gianni Infantino, the FIFA president, sent a memo to all 221, whatever it is, of FIFA's member institutions to countries around the planet saying, hey, this is happening. If you get on board, you will get, I think it was $40 million, essentially. If you're not on board, you don't get that $40 million. Basically, again, FIFA, I remind folks, is a nonprofit. Literally, they're trading the World Cup as an asset and bringing private investment into the World Cup so Gianni Infantino can make his billions of dollars. And yes, FIFA's sort of governing bodies around the world would also get that money. But man, it would just be, it would be an absolute sham of what is supposed to be the world's game. And you talk about opening Pandora's box on what that could mean, where suddenly private investors have control over the FIFA World Cup. I mean, then what are we talking about? Like, basically just turning the World Cup into a Super League? Like, let's just go get the best, you know, the 20...
15: They kind of tried that with EPL, right?
9: They tried that with European soccer. So there's been more outrage on this situation.
15: Oh, yeah, not just EPL.
9: Like, this is the most outrage there's been for something like this since the Super League stuff, which got nixed because of the backlash. Yeah. And there's something similar here. Like, UEFA had an emergency meeting today with all of its member institutions, and
15: that's all they put out a statement.
9: They're threatening boycotting the 2030 World Cup. UEFA is the governing body for European soccer.
15: Yeah.
9: Every nation in Europe threatening to boycott the World Cup if this is something that happens. Like, the shameless, on the nose corruption from Gianni Infantino and FIFA has reached just levels that, I mean, you know, makes Sepp Blatter look like a saint.
15: What do you make of Sepp Blatter, though, tweeting through it?
9: He's tweeting through
15: it. He's tweeting commentary about how corrupt FIFA is. After being Sepp Blatter.
9: Yep.
15: That.
9: Yep.
15: I love that.
9: Yep. There's so many layers to this. And one of the investors.
15: That's spectacular.
9: Happens to be a Kushner, the brother of Jared Kushner, shocking, the son-in-law of Donald Trump. So there's all these ties here that are linking FIFA to governments around the world and, like, filling pockets and basically making a mockery of a sporting event that means so much to billions and billions of people. Just an absolute sham and embarrassment. I'm encouraged by the amount of backlash, though, and how governing bodies around the world are stepping up to this saying, no. Like, we're not going to be a part of this, and so we'll see what happens from there.
15: I'm not going to, again, this is not a political show, but this is sports and politics intertwining, so I feel that this is comfortable subject matter. I'm not going to pretend like Donald Trump is the first corrupt politician that we have had in the United States of America, okay? There's corrupt Democrats, there's corrupt Republicans, there's corrupt Libertarians, there's corrupt everybody, right? But he's kind of the most comfortable with it out in front. He seems to be the most comfortable doing that kind of business in broad daylight, which makes you laugh a little bit and then makes you sad.
9: Like, the World Cup and private equity should never be in the same sentence. And Gianni Infantino, like, not even, like, under the radar, like, basically saying, hey, this is something we're going to do. Isn't this great for everybody? Yeah. We're going to pour the money back into the game. This is going to help you. Okay, stop it.
15: Private equity should be nowhere near college football, right? Utah's being run by private equity.
9: That's where we are.
15: NFL teams are invested in private equity.
9: That's where we are.
15: Vice versa.
9: It's
15: anyway.
9: Just a sham. By the way, Poch looks like he's coming back to coach the U.S. men's national team.
15: A
9: lot of scuttlebutt about that.
15: I feel like the casual American soccer fan, myself, is excited about that. I feel like people who have a greater depth of knowledge of Pochettino's record in big games are probably questioning that, yes?
9: I'm conflicted.
15: Okay, very good. Well, we can circle back around to that at a later date. We are here at Titans training camp. The reason we are talking soccer in the middle of Titans training camp is because we cannot update you on things that are happening until the end of practice, which will be within the next 40 minutes. So don't you worry. We'll get you caught up. Carnell Tate will join us up here on the SeatGeek Terrace, and we'll talk to the fourth overall pick about his first training camp practice as a Tennessee Titan. Let's get into some Titans questions to answer at training camp coming up next. Live from the Titans practice facility, I'm Buck Rising. 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
24: 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Even though you walk every day, Dana does say you can make small adjustments to immediately improve your walking mechanics. 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
23: A better life with Dr. Sanjay Gupta.
24: There are lots of things you can measure to get an idea of how healthy you are at any given moment. Temperature, heart rate, blood pressure, just to name a few. But how about how healthy you will be and how long you're likely to live? According to a new study out of the University at Buffalo, two simple strength tests are pretty accurate at predicting longevity in older women. One is hand grip strength, and the other is how quickly people can stand up from a seated position without using their arms. By the way, I remember interviewing former President Jimmy Carter when he was quite old and being really impressed how he just popped out of the chair without using his arms. Not a lot of older people can actually do that. But I think the message here is that maintaining strength as you age is going to help you perform everyday activities, but also help you avoid injury and stay independent. I'm Dr. Sanjay Gupta, helping you live a better life.
0: New truck, big lady.

0: We were having this discussion in the break. There's not a music industry that runs songs into the ground more than the country music industry, yes? Like, not even close. I don't know if that's one of the songs that they ran into the ground, Miles on It, by what, I can't remember the name of the artist, but...
1: Are we on the air?
0: Yeah, we're on the air. Oh, okay. We were having this discussion. Like, is there a song of the summer? Like, what was the song of the summer? And you said Choosing Texas by Ella Langley, which you're right. Great song. But, man, they run those things into the ground, right? Like, what other industry just goes at it
1: us
0: with one song?
1: Play the hits.
0: Yeah.
1: On Titans football.
0: Yeah, fair enough. Well, we are out at Titans training camp, and we are fueled by Hattie B's Hot Chicken, and we have nothing but questions right now. We don't have answers, and we'll get some answers throughout the course of camp. Of course, no real answers until the bullets start flying when the season kicks off against the Jets in September. But to start off here on day one, what is the biggest question to be answered at training camp? Like,
1: training camp writ large, not
0: yes,
1: day one.
0: Okay. Yes, like not the biggest question for the 2026 season, but what's the biggest question that we have in terms of what we're watching for at training camp that we will hopefully not have an answer of, because we don't have an answer until the game start, but have a better idea of right before that Jets game?
2: This is probably a blanket statement that you could say of any team, but I mean, for me, it's how quickly are they picking it up, right? Like, how much is retained? What is the learning curve for... I mean, it's mostly the offense, right? How much was Brian Daboll able to get installed throughout the course of the offseason process? How studious were the offensive players in the 40 days is the longest layoff we've had between spring and training camp in so long, Lucas, because of the new NFL schedule, the fact that we're having the damn Super Bowl on Valentine's Day. Have you told Megan yet?
0: That the Super Bowl's on Valentine's Day?
2: Yeah, I don't know if you are Valentine's Day people. I imagine women across the country, yeah, significant others across the country are going to be upset about that.
0: Yeah, it's not ideal, but it's worth having that day off the following Monday. I would be coming
2: to
0: back.
2: To whom?
0: Yeah, fair enough. I would be coming back so out of shape from
2: that
0: 40-day break.
2: Because like, what do we do during the summer break when there's not football?
0: Like, yeah.
2: Eat and drink and smoke and all this crap, you know? And you come back and you... got to pull yourself out of a summer vacation hole.
0: Nobody talks about that. Like, that maybe that might be one of the hardest things to do as a professional athlete, is like in the downtime, enjoy yourself and unplug while still staying in shape. Like,
1: go to Cabo and not have 7,000 margaritas.
0: Like, you still got to, you know, do your conditioning and all. Like, that's tough, man. That's tough. But anyway.
2: So to me, it's very base level. It's very obvious. To me, it's okay to start with the obvious, because the obvious is also the most important thing. How much is it clicking, and how soon can it click? Because, Lucas, if they come out and lose to the Jets week one, okay? Like, it doesn't define their entire season. It does not mean that it's over on, what is their first game, September the 9th, September the 11th, something like that? Somewhere in there.
0: Yeah, 13th?
2: Something. The second week of September. If they come out and lose to the Jets and they look kind of clunky, we're going to kill them. We are on air. We're going to bury them. They come out and lose to Geno Smith and Aaron Glenn and
0: Saleh's former team, the whole
2: deal. Because New York is having the same conversation. You can lose every other game. Don't lose to Robert Saleh. Don't lose to the guy that never made the playoffs and never did better than 7-10 here. Right? That's the same dialogue that's being had. If they come out week one, it is such a critical tone setter for the rest of their season, even if the season improves. Yeah. Down the line, they can look sluggish a little bit. They can come out slow, as every NFL team does, right? It usually takes about a month before we learn, okay, who are the haves and who are the have-nots. You know, lately for the Titans, it's like, okay, well, you know, week two, this is not going anywhere of consequence. But for them, I mean, they have to win week one. They have to look like a professional operation in week one.
0: Yeah, if they were to lose week one, there would be one of the biggest overreactions, and it would be an overreaction because, like you said, it would not define their season, but that's just the nature of it. Like, that's just what this is, right? It would be probably the worst post-week one vibes here since when?
2: Because it's
0: since, I don't even know. I mean, that 23 Saints game was rough.
2: The 23 Saints game was rough because it was so winnable.
0: Yeah,
2: Tannehill had a bad interception game.
0: Yeah.
2: It was not as consequential as the Bengals playoff game, but same vibes, right?
0: No, I'm talking about week one. Like, it would be the worst week
2: one. I meant the Tannehill performance in week one against the Saints.
0: Yeah.
2: I will submit the home opener in, I don't remember the year.
0: 22 against the Giants.
2: The 22 against the Giants game was not great, but I don't know. The Giants, Saquon Barkley had like an it was one of the great Saquon Barkley Giants performances. The week, I want to say it was a week 3 game when they retired Eddie and Steve's jersey and the field caught on fire Colts. And they lost to the Colts. I want to say it was a week 3 game. I don't remember exactly the season, maybe 19, maybe 20. No, not 20 because there were fans in the stand, many fans in the stand. So I bet that was 18 or 19. If I had to take a guess, that's the vibes were bad. Vibes were not great around that situation. Again, it does not have to define their season. It is not the end-all, be-all week one. But for this team and the purposes of narratives, and do you want to capture people's attention? Do you want to show them that you're real? Do not lose to the Jets. Did you see the Plaxico Burress quote?
0: Yeah.
2: About playing for the Jets?
0: That's a crazy quote.
2: that's what you're talking about. You are in the same class as them until you prove otherwise here of late. The Raiders, the Browns, the Titans, the Jets, the Giants are all being discussed as being around the same competitive level.
0: Cardinals.
2: These last couple years, the Cardinals, the Dolphins have been more competitive. This year, the Dolphins are likely to drop into that bottom feeder tier. But let me, I'm having trouble finding the Plaxico Burress quote, but basically he said that it was a similar experience. Oh, here it is. Plaxico Burress compared playing with the Jets to prison. This is courtesy of Underdog NFL. They're both kind of similar because when I walked into prison on my first day, I was like, damn, man, you an effing loser. And I had the same damn feeling every day I walked through the door with the Jets. Your everyday experience is to feel like it's your first day in prison.
3: Which he said that he played for the Jets in 2011. So, like, they were not that far removed from the back-to-back AFC.
2: No, they were solid. They were solid.
3: That is wild.
2: So, that is who you're talking about, okay? That's why it matters for them to have a seamless, or, again, it doesn't have to be perfect. It will never be perfect. But it has to be a winning product. And you have to show signs of, okay, that's something I can buy into. I can buy into Brian Daboll and Cam Ward. I can buy into Robert Saleh calling the defense. No mental miscues. You need to have a clean operation. Because what defined week one? A not clean operation, right? Brian Callahan and Rob Ryder botching the Elik Iyemanner catch that should have been a catch but wasn't called a catch and wasn't challenged.
3: Well, I do compare. Like, if you want to sit here and like look at the hypothetical of the Titans losing to the Jets in week one, yes, there would be a huge overreaction. Yes, it would be a terrible look. But I kind of look back at the Patriots last year in week one. Who did they lose to?
2: The Raiders.
3: The Raiders.
2: Yes.
3: Quarterbacked by Geno Smith.
2: Yes.
3: The pitiful, sad Raiders who haven't won anything in however many years, and the Patriots lost.
2: It's arguably the worst team I've ever seen in my life was that Raiders team.
3: And the Raiders did go on to be the worst team in the NFL to earn themselves the number one overall pick. Patriots went on to go to the Super Bowl. That's not to even remotely say the Titans are a Super Bowl team in 2026, but it is to say if you need any proof that no matter how bad the optics of a loss, like when the schedule came out, and immediately, oh, that's a must-win game. Like, yeah, it is. So, you know, in terms of the vibes, but it's also not because we just saw what happened with the Patriots. They lost to that terrible Raiders team in the first game of the Vrabel era, clearly still getting adjusted, and then went on to do what they did. So,
2: but they're in a different situation. They are always going to have people's attention. The Titans have to fight and scrap and claw for people's attention.
3: Yeah,
2: attention economy doesn't matter.
3: Yeah, we're talking about things that matter, though. I'm not talking about how many people talk about them on podcasts.
2: I do think it matters for them to be taken seriously because I have not. I mean, how many people take them seriously the last couple of years? They barely feel like an NFL franchise the last 3 years.
3: Yeah,
2: they need to be taken seriously.
3: The attention thing is like not even in like
2: attention
3: my
2: is the
3: purview.
2: Wrong word.
3: I couldn't care less about that.
2: To be taken seriously, to be a professional NFL organization for the first time in 4 years. Matters.
3: Yeah, I mean, you just do that by winning games, though. Like, I don't really care about
2: that. Yeah, so beat the Jets. So beat the Jets. Have a clean operation. Be buttoned up. Make sure it works. Beat the Jets.
3: Caleb on the FNM Bank chat says that his biggest question that may not be answered during training camp is how good or bad the right side of the O-line will be.
2: No, I think we'll know. I think we'll know as soon as the Seahawks come in here for joint training camp practices. Assuming the guys are healthy and Latham and, let's say, Volson for the time being. Volson, Slater, whoever the hell, Andre James, I don't know if he's ever played guard, he's played center. But whoever is starting at right guard by that point in time, you will know, I think, by the preseason joint practices with Seattle.
3: All right, what else? What other questions could we get a semblance of an answer during training camp? Like, we understand the offensive line is a massive concern, and we're going to be...
2: Okay, easy one. Who's his favorite target?
3: Yeah.
2: Who's his favorite target? Who makes him... Who puts him at ease? And how real is that, Lucas? Because would you not agree, prior to the knowing we have the results in hand of last season, so we know that this did not play out this way, but would you not say that we felt good about the Calvin Ridley-Cam Ward connection in training camp?
3: Oh, yeah.
2: Yeah.
3: 100%. Right? Last year?
2: That was like one of those lies that training camp tells us.
3: Yes.
2: Because week one, what did he do? He was nightmarish against the Denver Broncos. And that was before the injuries started to strike him down, hamstrings and the broken leg at the end of the year. So who is his favorite target? How comfortable, like how, what is the setting of that? Is that Calvin Ridley deep? Is that Wandale Robinson underneath? Is that Gunnar Helm in checkdown situations? What does that look like for Cam Ward? Who is his favorite target, and how well does that translate to week one? Now, so to your point, we may not get the answer because we thought we had the answer. It's like, oh, okay, Calvin Ridley, Cam Ward, this should work.
3: But that was kind of a situation where, at least to me, like Calvin Ridley didn't hold up his end of the deal.
2: No,
3: like,
2: for sure.
3: Like training camp, we're excited about that connection, and then week one comes around, and it's dropped balls at critical points of the game, right? Where Cam
2: Ward's dad, right?
3: Yeah,
2: it's
3: like stooped over
2: my own camera,
3: the rail in the stadium,
2: just like
3: doing like basically his. We've all been there.
2: Terrible body language.
3: It was a very
2: pacing
3: relatable
2: around
3: moment.
2: In the stands, like mile high.
3: That's been all of us in our living rooms at one point or another, watching our favorite teams, regardless of sport.
2: Yeah.
3: But it was Ridley that. Didn't not Cam that didn't hold up his end. It was Ridley that didn't hold up his
2: end.
3: No,
2: and I hope that it didn't sound like I was alleging that it was Cam that didn't hold up.
3: But yeah,
2: end.
3: But that,
2: like
3: that,
2: who is his favorite target?
3: But that is the question. Like, does that translate over to the regular season? But yeah, that is something that we can actually have proof of concept on. Especially, I love that they're doing three joint practices, man. I love it. Like, they've never done that before as a franchise.
2: Yeah.
3: It's very rare for teams to do that, but
2: they need it.
3: I love the juice that will bring. I mean, us selfishly when we're out here watching, like just how much more you can learn about how a team's going to respond when they're not hitting each other and they're playing like competitive teams on the other side, teams that. All three of them, like, are expected to do something this year.
2: Chicago, Seattle, and
3: San Francisco.
2: San Francisco, it's just one day of joint camp, for what it's worth. But I believe the rest of it is 2 days of joint work here in Nashville per team that will be arriving. So, yeah, these are all playoff teams. You get a chance to measure yourself. Was that last year or 2 years ago when the Seahawks came to town? I want to say 2 years ago.
3: I think it was 2 years. Yeah,
2: because remember,
3: Levis was the starter.
2: Well, Levis was the starter, but remember, we were like, okay, Calvin Ridley, first year. Maybe this is something that can happen. And then Devin Witherspoon and Reek Woolen shut his ass down so fast in ways that were jarring. And you're like, oh, okay, maybe this is not as promising in 2023 as we were previously led to believe.
3: Let's continue to answer questions.
2: We can certainly do that. Coming up next, if you guys have questions that we could talk about or questions that you have about the Titans training camp, the players involved, the coaches involved, the way that this thing will operate, questions that you would like to see answered, you are always welcome to call us, 615-737-1045. You are also more than welcome to chime in the F&M Bank chat where the show is being live streamed today, where you will soon see Carnell Tate up here with us. The number 4 overall pick in the draft at wide receiver is on the show to start our training camp interview series. So we look forward to talking to Carnell. We'll continue to talk about Titans training camp questions to answer coming up next.
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6: If I were to ask you what makes for a good night's sleep, you'd probably say a dark, quiet room, not too many things on your mind. But every night when you go to get some Z's, how often do you really think about the temperature in your bedroom? Temperature may be one of the most underappreciated factors in sleep. That's according to the Senior Vice President of Research and Scientific Affairs at the National Sleep Foundation. We often hear about lights and screens and stress, but even modest changes in temperature and airflow can influence both how quickly you fall asleep and how deeply you stay asleep. Most experts will recommend a room temperature of 60 to 67 degrees Fahrenheit. You might also experiment with your sheets and what you actually wear to bed. Play around a bit and see what improves your sleep. You might be delightfully surprised. I'm Dr. Sanjay Gupta, helping you live a better life.
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4: Training camp questions to be answered over the course of the next few weeks. Some are obvious, some not so much. We've talked about Cam Ward establishing connections with his favorite targets. Who will those names end up being by the end of camp? Obviously, the offensive line is a huge point of concern for this team and how that depth chart kind of shakes out. So if Cam Ward and his wide receiver unit are 1A, offensive line being 1B, what is number 2? In the list of most important questions going into Titans training camp?
5: You know, I don't want to go to defense because I don't necessarily have a burning question on defense. Do you have high expectations of them defensively across the board? I don't think that's a secondary that I'd necessarily... I'm not impressed, right? Like Alante Taylor and Cordell Flott and Marcus Harris are... TBD. We'll see how that plays out.
4: And they
5: had to sign corners, right? L'Jarius Sneed was god-awful, a war criminal borderline. They needed to get him the hell out of here.
4: And you're one injury away from being in a really bad spot.
5: Now, the way that you make up for that is by having a gnarly pass rush that makes it a lot easier for these guys in coverage. So maybe that alleviates some of your concerns, but I guess how real is the pass rush? How real is the pass rush? Because that will allow you the most amount of buffer for a linebacker group that is, Cedric Gray is an ascending player. Cody Barton is a known commodity. We'll see what happens with Anthony Hill. Those are your top three by any measurement right now. We don't expect there to be a lot of consternation around how the linebacking group plays out. But I guess the third question that would, or the second question that would pop immediately into my mind is, okay, there's been a lot of hype around the defensive front. Is the hype real?
4: Yeah.
5: Because they will need that. That's their best chance to be special, right? It's Jeff. It's JFM. It's a number of different players that you will have to make sure that you can platoon in a reasonable way. We'll see what becomes of Femi Oladejo as far as his contributions go. It's Jermaine Johnson. Those guys who have pedigree, who have brand equity in the league, who have been high-level players at relative points in their career. How real are they?
4: Yeah, without having, other than Jeff, the Titans don't have an elite pass rusher on this team, right? Like, there's not a, you know, take your pick, a Will Anderson, a Danielle Hunter, Nick Benito, but they just seem like a well-rounded unit, and they're deeper than they've been in quite some time. So if Femi does provide something, then you're talking about feeling pretty good about a unit that has a guy like Jermaine Johnson that has worked with Robert Saleh, a high-ceiling talent like Keldrick Falk, who you just drafted in the first round and will be expected to show something in his rookie year, who is not as raw as Femi was coming into his rookie year last year. All of that complemented by a defensive line that is easy to get excited about, the JFM and Jeffrey Simmons pairing. At the very least, this should be a well-rounded and well-coached unit, right? Which is something to get excited about with a...
5: I do trust the coaching.
4: With an elite of the elite-level player like Jeffrey Simmons as the centerpiece.
5: I do trust the coaching. As much as you can without seeing a sample size of them collectively working together. So we'll see how that plays out. Now, practice has officially concluded. So we will get you updated on everything happening on the practice field. Big J Journo Burt is on his way up here to make sure that we can get all the ins and outs. It looked like it started a little slow, as to be expected. You noticed a nice ball completed to Carnell Tate that ended up going for a score. I believe it was a comeback route.
4: Yeah, outran half the defense.
5: So there's a number of different things that we'll be able to talk about, react to. Burt was bouncing around to various position groups. We're obviously here at training camp practice. We are up high on the SeatGeek Terrace, and they were practicing on Field 3 today, Field 1. Is the closest one to us. So numbers were a little bit difficult to read. Robert will give us more specifics in just a moment. Carnell Tate will also join us at some point up here whenever he is finished with his post-practice routine. I'm not sure what that looks like for the young man, But we'll look forward to talking to Carnell Tate about his first Titans training camp practice.
4: Oh my God,
5: you weren't kidding about sweating through your shirt.
4: Hey, that's
5: holy hell, brother.
4: That's a working man right there.
5: Come on over here. Work a little harder. You're not done working.
4: Blue collar Bert.
5: No. Other side. No, that's my water. That's sparkling water. No, you can't have the nice water. We'll get you the poor water here in a second.
6: I'll take a garden.
5: that would be full football practice. There's no doubt about that. Robert has been down there providing boots on the ground reporting.
4: Jeffrey Simmons is getting ready to step up to the podium if we want to carry any of that before Carnell makes his way up here.
5: Well, Robert, what was your biggest practice observation, if you would?
7: Ooh, I'm kind of scared. They've already been laying the hammer down on people down there.
5: Well, that's because the rules were broken, Zach. What do you mean? Read the media policy one time. I read the full three pages yesterday.
7: Okay,
5: get out of here.
7: So to be safe.
5: No, apparently not.
7: To be safe, I'd like to read my notes to you guys before I present anything. So I'll stick to this. These are songs to describe people's practices.
4: Oh, I like that.
5: You know what? I changed my mind. I'd rather hear from Jeffrey Simmons.
4: No. This is way better. He's not up.
7: He's not up yet. Let me indulge.
4: Yes, okay, please.
5: Very good.
7: So if I had to describe Cam Ward's practice with a song, I would say Billy Joel's For the Longest Time. Because if you... For the longest time. Mm-hmm. Because if you're any other Titans quarterback, you're going, I wish I had more time. Yeah. Cam did not always have the prettiest pocket, but he definitely had the best pocket to work with out of all three of the Titans quarterbacks.
5: Oh, that's a good descriptor.
4: Are you allowed to tell us who was starting at right tackle?
5: No.
4: No, you're not.
5: No.
4: That was a test. You passed.
7: Good. I don't think I had that anyway. Jeffrey Simmons. He is up to his old bag of tricks. I would say let the bodies hit the floor. No one is safe, not defensive linemen, not offensive linemen, not these pads that they block, not the sleds, not the grass, not the uprights. Nothing out here is safe from Jeffrey Simmons. He is as advertised, and he is ready to...
4: Is Buck
7: ready?
5: For what?
4: Safe from Jeffrey Simmons.
7: As long as you stay up here, buddy, I think you'll be safe.
5: You two are so dramatic.
7: I think you'll be safe. Jermaine Johnson.
5: I'd win again.
7: Jermaine Johnson may have been the most impressive newcomer on the field today, not named Carnell Tate for me.
5: Okay.
7: Jermaine Johnson, Speed King by Deep Purple. There were some reps where the guy that was supposed to block him did not even touch him. He was just getting into the backfield. The speed looked incredible. He looked very fit, very long, strong, down to get his pass rush on. That's what you wanted to see from Jermaine Johnson. You saw it today. Dan Moore on the other side of that spectrum. Slippery when wet because he had a little trouble getting his hands on some people during these drills. Dan Moore did not have his best practice, but he was out there nonetheless.
5: You want to roll on Jeff as opposed to carry it live?
4: Yeah, let's roll on Jeff, and then we can carry it off
5: okay,
4: the top.
5: That's next. Fine.
4: Yeah.
5: That's not reassuring. Mm. Dan Moore, just the Dan Moore experience, not remotely reassuring.
7: Which is also troubling because the entire offseason we've talked about the right side of the line being the issue. The center, the right guard, the right tackle, the issues that come with those three positions. You would hope that he was a little more of less of a statue, but it is the first day of training camp. We'll give these guys a chance to grow into their positions.
5: My wet powder, Robert, is this will be the worst Titans offensive line unit I've seen in 11 years.
7: Wow. That is saying something.
5: Well, his was Carnell Tate will break the Titans wide receiver curse. I don't know which one's more extreme. But
7: I'll go to Carnell Tate next. I Am What I Am by Gloria Gaynor. He is as advertised. What you thought coming into this was exactly who he was today. Made great plays. I don't know if I'm allowed to say how he caught the ball.
5: You can don't give me specific routes, but you can.
4: You already did.
5: I already did.
7: Well, wait. Did. Oh, okay. I will stay away from that to save us some egregiousness. But Carnell Tate is as advertised, Titans fans. He is exactly who you thought he was. Made an exceptional catch in the red zone period. Looked great in 11-on-11. Was apparent in every team portion of practice.
4: Speed.
7: It wasn't even just the speed, but I was about to tell you. He had another route that his speed was apparent on that was not a route that you would expect speed to be apparent on.
4: Well said.
7: And finally, I'll go with who I told you guys yesterday, my camp darling, was going to be Jaron Kanick. And today,
4: widespread Kanick.
7: He was a ton of fun.
5: Oh, really?
7: He was a ton of fun. My song for him is "I Like Candy" because every time that guy got the ball, he was like that. Do you remember the yeah? kid that they throw the basketball
4: off his head. Oh, my goodness.
5: That's excellent.
7: Every time he touched the ball, he was breaking through contact.
5: That's why he's here.
7: And they're allowing them to progress up the field in these drills. Like, everyone is practicing, so it's not like he forcefully broke through these things.

0: So in a couple of minutes, we will have Carnell Tate at some point in the final hour. The final hour, which is coming your way, coming up next.
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2: 12:02, good afternoon from Vanderbilt Health Football Center on day one of Titans training camp. I'm Lucas Panzeca. The first ever training camp practice of the Robert Saleh Titans era has concluded. Jeffrey Simmons speaking with media now. Yesterday, General Manager Mike Borgonzi said that tackle J.C. Latham will remain on the PUP list, but he is just day-to-day with a pec strain. The Titans did take Amani Hooker off of the physically unable to perform list. Elsewhere across NFL training camps, bad news for a former Vol wide receiver Chris Brazel, the third round draft pick of the Panthers, went down with a knee injury and was carted off the field today at practice. Speaking of Vols, Tennessee linebacker Arion Carter is being suspended for the first two games of the 2026 season by the NCAA. It stems from a flight that was paid for by his agent during the pre-draft process before Carter withdrew from the draft and returned to Tennessee and reimbursed the agent. He will miss the Furman and Georgia Tech games. For all your foundation repairs and waterproofing needs, visit USSTN.com. 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
5: Hour here from the Titans practice facility, and Titans practice day one has officially concluded. Robert Walsh, Big J Journo, is here with us to give us his practice notes. Carnell Tate will join us momentarily. I don't have eyes on him right now, but I do see people on the jugs machine.
2: Yeah, it might be him.
5: And Cam is running sprints, so I would venture a guess that Carnell Tate will soon be upon us. You will hear from Jeffrey Simmons later on in the show. He is one of several players speaking at the podium today. In fact, Jeff is still going.
2: Yeah, about 10 minutes already.
5: Well, you know, once you get a little older and you stop caring as much about what you say at the podium, you get a little more relaxed. But, Robert, you have practice observations, and I'd like to get your practice observations on the offensive line beyond Dan Moore, who you said was having trouble.
6: Yeah, I read through this media guide thing because I was so scared. I want to give the best information I can while violating zero rules. So I will tell you this. When they were in organized group things, the offensive line did not look great.
5: Yep.
6: It was a struggle for whoever was playing center. In my notes, I literally wrote, center struggles against Jeffrey Simmons, in parentheses, duh. Center struggles against JFM, in parentheses, duh. Center struggles against Jordan Elliott.
2: Yeah, in parentheses, uh-oh.
6: Woofie. Not to say that whoever is playing center at any given time in these things, they have a ton of experience with Schlotman and Andre James, who Andre James has, so we've talked about this in the offseason, has more starts under his belt than Schlotman does. Schlotman probably just has a little more experience with the system. Andre James has a little bit more experience with Carmen Brasillo.
5: Well, they both have experience with Carmen Brasillo, to your point, because Andre James was Raiders with him, if I'm not mistaken, and then 2 years with Schlotman and the Giants.
6: Correct. And Coogan's in the mix as well. They're getting everybody some love as far as reps go. But the offensive line, I would say after day one, left something to be desired. But I would also consider the competition. But in doing that, you have to consider the NFL's competition, and that every team probably has something comparable to portions of the Titans' defensive line. Maybe not everybody has a Jeff or a JFM, but they have something similar enough that it would cause issues if this continues to be a problem.
2: Good players. Pretty much every week you will see good players in the NFL. Yes.
5: I remember my first training camp and one of the first press conferences that we did with Mike Mularkey. And I was asking about, they were getting ready to face Clowney with the Texans that week, and I was asking him, you know, how much out of your way do you have to go to make sure that you're accounting for Clowney? And obviously teams do that. But he kind of shrugged his shoulders and looked at me and was like, listen, kid, I was 22 years old. He goes, listen, kid, everybody's got one. You know, like there's a J.J. Watt here, there's a Clowney there, there's a T.J. Watt there. Like, they're everywhere. So
6: they're going to find them. And if we could pivot to the other side of the line, the defensive line practice. In previous times...
5: Yeah, give them some good before we shower them in bad.
6: In previous times, I generally like to stand around the defensive line and pass rushers because, one, those coaches have the most juice and are usually the most energetic, and those are the most fun individuals to watch. And this was no different, but it was on a totally different level. Gone are the days of fat defensive linemen just for the sake of being fat. There is no one out here whose body would resemble a Vince Wilfork.
2: Oh, yeah, that's the one.
6: Or a John Jenkins. Like, there are no bellies out
5: there.
6: BJ
5: Raji.
6: The largest belly that was out there was mine, adjacent to the field. This is a tight, athletic defensive group, man. The D-line had so much energy, and at the center of all of that is Aaron Whitecotton. Yeah. We talk about a lot of coaches that got brought over here, whether it's Brian Daboll, Gus Bradley, Robert Saleh, any of those guys. Aaron Whitecotton brings the juice every single snap. I love that guy. I really loved Ben Bloom last year, but I think this guy takes Ben Bloom's milk money.
5: Well, Bloom's still here in an advisory capacity. He's one of the few holdovers that they have. And for what it's worth, Bloom was a different defense. But Bloom was the edge guy, right? He's the linebacker, outside linebackers guy, and Tracy Rocker was the defensive line coach. But for what it's worth, Rocker has a lot of experience. Hell, he's been here before prior to his most recent stint. But Aaron Whitecotton, you are correct. He has the juice. Do you have any observations similarly to Daboll? Because they both have – because Saleh gets that from Titans fans because Titans fans don't get to see them on the practice field. Daboll and Whitecotton are the juice. Saleh is very observational.
6: I'll be totally honest. I came back to the media group and realized that I had not seen Daboll until 11-on-11 started. So I was interested to see where he ended up at during individuals and who he was working with.
5: You usually hear him.
6: I did not.
5: Okay.
6: I did not, but I enjoyed it today. Some guys to watch as preseason games approach. It's not going to be all the first and second team guys you need to look at. Somebody that impressed me body-wise are the holdovers from last year's defensive line. Cam Horsley and who's the other cat? Malik Herring.
5: Yep. Well, no, Malik Herring is new. Malik Herring was a chief last year.
6: Timmy Horn is the other guy. Mm. Both of them totally refined their bodies where it was a little bit of a gut last year, a little bit of a thicker build. This year, they look a lot tighter, a lot more athletic. Another guy they brought in that there hasn't been a ton of noise about, Jalen Holmes, 6'5", 283. He's 30 years old. He's been in the NFL for 7 years. He has a body like Superman. He's built like a swimmer.
5: What's
6: like
5: his
6: Michael
5: number?
6: Phelps. Jalen Holmes is 97.
5: Okay.
6: An interesting cat. I don't know how good he's going to be.
5: Ohio State.
6: But watching him, I was very impressed with how he moved athletically and how he moved with his size. So they have a bunch of guys that I think they will have a full practice squad this year, where if they do have injuries, the depth necessary to fill in these spots, I think will be properly manned. I think that's one of the feathers in the cap of this group is they needed to bring in a ton of talent to fill in the trenches and elsewhere on the defense, and at least on the defensive line, that is showing itself very prominently.
5: Well, that's the thing that I think fans have to keep in mind. They don't all have to be Jeff and JFM and Jermaine Johnson, right? They just have to give – what do they have to give you? Three – if you can play four snaps in a row, you're doing it wrong. So you need three snaps from these other guys, basically, to be able to do what you need to do here. So we will look forward to talking more about the Titans. More about the Titans defensive line group here in just a second. We got Cardale Tate. He's making his way up here to the SeatGeek Terrace. Looking forward to having a conversation with Carnell. We're going to have you right over here, big dog. Appreciate you. Hanging out here at the Titans practice facility after day one of training camp. Carnell Tate joins us now. How we living?
4: I'm living great. How y'all doing?
5: Man, we're good. We're good. So first day of camp, obviously football practice is nothing new to you, but yeah. good to get back into the actual football of it, I'm sure.
4: Definitely. First day was good, actually. Continue to build on what we came from in the spring as a team.
5: How are you settling in? Like, I know these are questions you've gotten a million times before, and it's okay to say, you know, we've talked about this plenty, but as far as just the comfort level, the routine of it, rookie years are so tough. Just all the different things that you guys are being asked to do that you wouldn't normally get in an off season. Has it been pretty comfortable?
4: I've been pretty comfortable. The team has helped me. All the guys, the older guys have helped me pour so much into me to prepare me for this moment. And then especially first time going through an NFL camp, so it's going to be interesting. I'm still learning as I go.
2: if you had to kind of classify your on-field relationship with Cam Ward so early, obviously, but let's say a 100 level, 200 level, 300 level, like a college course, right now, where would you put that in terms of your understanding of him and how he wants to operate as a quarterback?
4: I think we're still learning each other, still figuring each other out, how we want the ball, where he want me to show up at the right time or at the right place. So I think still a work in progress, but we continue to grow and build on our connection.
5: As far as that goes, though, I mean, you seem to be already, I don't want to, you know, understanding it's early, understanding there's a lot more camp and obviously preseason games and things like that, you seem to be in the right place an awful lot.
4: Yeah, I mean, hey, I just do what the team asks me to do, just show up and catch the ball.
5: No doubt. As far as working with this coaching staff and Greg Lewis, who's obviously played in the league, has a lot of experience, what have you liked about getting acclimated with the new coaching staff?
4: I love G. Lou. He pushes me. He brings the ultimate competitive side out of me, and then he always wants me to be better.
5: As far as what you mentioned, the vets who are helping you in the process, and there's not a lot. There are vets on this team, but for the most part, a lot of new, up-and-coming, ascending players on this roster, Ridley in particular. I know Rid has been dealing with a stomach bug and wasn't able to go full go today. We were making jokes. Hopefully you didn't get the lettuce virus that's been making rounds. But Rid in particular, what have you been able to glean from him in the early going? Because he was out there working during the spring.
4: Rid's helped me a ton. Like, Rid's been here for years. I believe this is like Rid's 9th or 10th year. So then also, Rid was an elite person always growing up. That's someone I always watched and I learned from. So it's a blessing to have him as my vet or my older guy. I always ask him questions. I always pick his brain to see how you can beat different coverages, different man techniques.
5: Carnell Tate hanging out here with us. Titans just wrapped up their first practice of 2026 training camp.
2: Who else was someone that you tried to model your game after? Like, if you had to go with one guy that you really just gravitated towards as a fan and then as a football player, who would it be?
4: Definitely Devontae Adams. I think he's an elite player, especially after the man press. The press, he'd be able to beat press super easily, and you go out there and make a play in the red zone especially.
2: And the guys that you were around at Ohio State as well, I mean, everybody talks about that wide receiver room and wide receiver you and what Brian Hartline and Ryan Day have helped orchestrate there. What were you able to pick up from those guys just being around the likes of Jeremiah Smith and Emeka Egbuka? It's absurd the wide receiver room you guys had.
4: I think each person brought their own thing to the game, especially to the room. Like Marv was very talented my first year when I got there, so I was able to learn a lot of route running from Marv. Marv had great route running. And then also with Emeka was very super smart. Like, he was our definition of work smarter, not harder. So I was able to learn the game at a different level from Emeka. And then also JJ just go out there and make plays. So just ultimately competing with JJ, and then he's pushing you to go out there and make plays.
2: You are in Tennessee now, and obviously you had a run-in with Tennessee during the college football playoff. Mm-hmm. Blowout, 42-17.
5: He's an alum. He's still
2: mad.
5: I'm an Indiana fan, so I'm going to talk smack at some point.
2: But my only question is why? Like, why did it have to be like that, Carnell? Like, it couldn't have been like 30-17, you know what I mean? Like, it just felt a little rude, that's all.
4: Every time we go out there, we try to light the scoreboard up, so, yeah.
5: Okay, but be honest, when I came out without the shirts on, you guys looking around me like, hey, well, what are we doing here, boys?
4: No, we knew it was wraps once we lost the game to the team up north. We knew it was wraps for everybody else after that.
2: Fair enough.
5: So I want to go back to Devontae Adams, because he's still doing it at such an incredibly high level. And he obviously has the MVP at quarterback in Matthew Stafford to help elevate his game, even at advanced stages of both of their careers. As far as the longevity that he's had, what stands out about the way that he has found ways to make his game age so well, if you have any thoughts on that?
4: He's been able to consistently get open, beat man coverage, and then to beat the press, and then ultimately he just goes out there and make plays and show up when the teams need him.
5: As far as your expectations coming in here, this is a place that, you know, could use some juice, right? The Titans as an organization have struggled in the last couple of years, and you guys are being looked at, you and Cam and the younger guys being looked at by the fans as a source of hope. Do you feel any of that external pressure or any of those expectations, and how much do you put on yourself as obviously high level now professional athletes?
4: I mean, no, I don't feel those expectations. I just go out there and play football.
5: That's got to be the best thing in the world, though, to just go out there and do the thing that comes the most naturally.
4: Yep, definitely.
5: As far as your off the field interest, I heard that you are a Lego connoisseur.
4: Yeah.
5: What's the set? Now, do you collect them? Because we've got somebody else, Robert. I don't know if you have feedback here on the Lego situation, because Robert is regularly looking up Lego sets that he wants for me. He wants me to buy for him that are, you know, somewhere in the range of $500.
6: Because they're high as hell.
4: Legos are very expensive.
6: What's the most expensive set that you have purchased?
4: Probably I got the Eiffel Tower.
6: Oh, wow. That was how many pieces was that? That had to be over like 10,000,
4: right? It was over 10,000, yep.
5: What's the time spent on something like that?
4: So with that, it probably took me like a good week, like nonstop, like hours, 8 hours each day, probably like 3-4 hours a day for a week.
5: Man, that level of determination, I would give up. I don't have the attention span for that. I don't have the focus for that. I don't have the attention to detail for that. Like, is that, I don't know, is that helpful in some ways to, like, focus on a task? Like, I don't want to make too much out of Legos and stuff.
4: Yeah.
5: But I do think that there is something unique about wanting to complete a task that you start, even if it seems arduous and takes 3 or 4 hours at a time.
4: It's just my way to clear my mind, get away from everything else. I just go out there and look at my iPad, do the Legos, and just turn some music on, get away from everybody else.
5: What are you listening to while we build Legos?
4: I listen to everything, like anything that's new, probably like Drake, Gunna, Rod Wave, anything that's new. So sometimes I just go out there and put on a random R&B playlist.
5: Well, Robert compared your day at practice to a Gloria Gaynor song. What was the song?
6: I Am What I Am. Have you ever heard that before?
4: No, I've never heard that
6: one. I won't sing it for you. I'll sing it. But you were as advertised today at practice.
4: Appreciate it.
6: I was
4: Thank
6: trying
4: you.
6: To put everybody onto a song about how their practice went. And I think yours was super easy. It just came to me like that.
4: Thank you.
5: What was Cam's?
6: Cam's was for the longest time. It felt like the offensive line was giving him plenty of time to work back there. It might not have been the prettiest, but he had a chance to get the ball out and hit you in a couple spots across the field.
4: Yeah.
5: So we do have the advantage of being able to watch practice and get the audience updated. We have a little bit of a different viewpoint from up here. It's tough for us to see the jersey numbers when y'all are on field three. But as far as the audience who's excited to learn more, what can you tell them about the day at practice on the offensive side of the ball?
4: I think it was a solid day. It wasn't the best day for us. It's a good starting point, and it's a good way for us to get better.
7: All right, so we like to do this as a way to get to know you guys better. With you being a rookie on this team, getting to know the Nashville community, we're going to play a game. Now, Robert crafted the name of this game. We're going to go with Tate It or Hate It. Super simple. Tate it if you vibe with it, hate it if you want to kick it to the curb. So we're going to go right out of the
5: game. It's as dumb as it sounds, I promise.
7: Well, you'll get to know this show a little bit. That's kind of the vibe. So pretty generic. You're in Nashville. Country music. Yep. Tate it or hate it?
4: Hate it.
7: Hate it. Fair enough. Pre-planned touchdown
5: celebration. Now, wait. Let's flesh that out a little bit. I hate it, too, and I sound like I should love country music. What is it about country music that you don't vibe with?
4: Just not my speed. Not something I grew up hearing. Just not for me.
5: It's
4: for a lot of people, just not for me.
7: Pre-planned touchdown celebrations, like orchestrated with a certain choreography. I know you kind of go with the hands on hips sometimes, but when it gets complicated, tate it or hate it?
4: When it gets complicated, hate it. So, like, my thing is from last year, my junior year at Ohio State, it was simple things, something you're able to learn quick. And then just have to, like, all the guys played around with in the locker room. And they just, like, go out there and hit this.
5: Because it's better when it's organic like that, right?
4: Yeah.
5: Like, if you're doing too much choreography, I imagine it gets a little clunky.
7: Focused on the wrong stuff.
4: Yeah, exactly.
7: All right, tate it or hate it?
5: Unless you're doing the Chopper City Juke for CJ this year. I know that's probably going to be a popular touchdown celebration among Titans.
7: Mm-hmm. LeBron the GOAT.
4: Tate it.
7: Tate it.
4: Yeah.
7: Okay, I asked that because you're a Bulls fan and you're a Chicago native, but you're going with LeBron as your GOAT.
4: The thing is, I've never watched LeBron play. I mean, I've never watched Jordan play, so I'm not going to disregard someone else's opinion that says LeBron, Jordan's the GOAT.
5: But it's a generational thing, right? Because, like, I'm 33, Lucas is 30, Robert 30, almost 33, and for us the same, right? Everything I know of Michael Jordan is in a Wizards jersey or on YouTube, you know? But I've watched LeBron James, and for him at 42 years old, like, 42 years old, 24 years playing professional sports, ridiculous.
7: All right, two more because we got to wrap this up. Tate it or hate it, expanding the college football playoff from 12 teams.
4: From 12? Hate it. I think it's good where it's at.
7: I agree.
4: Only the best teams show up.
7: Tate it or hate it? Tater tots.
4: Tate it.
7: There we go.
5: Not just straight up tater tots.
4: Yes, tate it.
7: Important work being done.
5: That's Cardell Tate hanging out here with us. Buddy, appreciate the time. Congratulations on becoming a pro and looking forward to seeing what you do in your career. Continued health and success.
4: Thank you. Appreciate you.
5: That's Cardell Tate hanging out here with us. We'll take a break. We'll come back here from Jeffrey Simmons at the podium. I'm Buck Rising. It's 104.5 The Zone.
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14: How often do you stop to wonder whether you should share something that's revealing, maybe even embarrassing, with a partner, a friend, or even your boss? In her new book called Revealing, The Underrated Power of Oversharing, behavioral scientist Leslie John says doing just that can help you deepen relationships that are vital to your life. We need people to trust us in order to get things like love, friendship, and career success. That's what she told us. When you make yourself vulnerable by revealing something sensitive, it does make other people trust you. In turn, when you ask someone to reveal something about themselves, showing that interest will generally lead someone to like you more. Why? Because people like to be asked about themselves, she says. It also signals that they are discriminating and choosy, but in a good way. I'm Dr. Sanjay Gupta, helping you live a better life.
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14: I don't know about you, but my social media feeds are flooded with lotions and potions and gadgets, all promising to unlock different components of longevity. But if you log off, take a step back from all the hype, you'll find that the actual keys to a longer, healthier life are hiding in plain sight. There are 4 of them. Number 1, nutrition. The Mediterranean diet really is the gold standard. Number 2, exercise. You should be getting 150 minutes of moderate intensity exercise or 75 minutes of vigorous intensity exercise every week, plus strength training and stretching. Number three, sleep. Sleep is when your body and your brain repair themselves. You should be getting 7 to 9 hours a night. And finally, number four often gets forgotten, socialization. It's not a bonus. It's a necessity for a healthy life, finding a sense of community, purpose, and belonging. I'm Dr. Sanjay Gupta, helping you live a better life.

0: Welcome back to the show, fueled by Hattie B's Hot Chicken. Carnell Tate, about ball. About ball, about Legos, about Love Island, apparently. I didn't want to keep the man any longer talking about reality TV, but at some point in time, we'll catch back up with Carnell Tate. Now, Cam Ward is not yet at the podium, and Cam Ward is one of the athletes that is supposed to be at the podium today. So when he appears, we will go live to him. Media looks very, very impatient waiting for the quarterback now that we are more than a half hour removed from the end of practice. But, you know, a subject for another day, I suppose. We do have Jeff Simmons' podium availability, and we will go to that right now.
1: Coach was talking before practice about how, for you and all these guys, adjusting to an attack-style defense versus a read-style defense is going to be an adjustment. How much do you feel like you've already adjusted, and what are the specific things you're having to work on?
2: In the meeting rooms, that's what they preaching it. And since I met White Cotton and Solly, training with JFM, training with guys like Quinnen, your get-off is the most important thing. Your first two steps, you have to really key in on your first two steps. And that's the defense. Once you get your first two steps in the ground, is go play football. We got a rule in our room, and it's stay between the guardrail. However I get home, that's how I get home. After them first two steps, when I stay on my track, that's what it's about. This defense, everybody know the solid defense. He's been in multiple places, from the Jets to San Fran. You're gonna know where we at 100% of the time. So it's up to us, and it was a great story that Coach White Cotton gave yesterday and talked about Tiger Woods making putts. I think he had over 1,000-some putts from 3 yards out, 3 feet out.
3: I have
2: out,
3: a friend with benefits.
2: Out, so, and he made, 99%, I think like 99% of them putts. So it's up to us to be consistent in what we're going to be doing, because team going to know where we at. And like I said, my first two step and staying on my track is the main most important thing in the defense. But I would say, getting the coaching from the meeting room, taking it to the field, it's still the game of football. I think you get the coaching, you line up and go play football. And I think that's sometimes we could forget when we talk about a read defense and attack defense. You still got to line up and go play football.
4: Solly said that guys making this transition that you're making tend to fall forward early. Have you felt that different gravity, let's say?
2: When I left here, I knew what to expect. I knew the type of defense that I'm coming back to play and get ready for training camp. So, when I'm working on my get off and my first two steps with my training off season, I'm like, oh man, I almost fell. But it's like I said, I've been getting off the football, getting out of a 3-point stand, doing the get off since. I've been playing D line since 8th grade. I've been doing. It's just a different mindset. I wouldn't even say a different mindset. It just faster. Everything in this defense and this style of play is fast and violent. We hear it, we talk about it, and that's what this White Cotton, the command and the individual, you guys see it, y'all over there, it's from top down. That's what they preaching in the building, and it's up to us to hold that standard up, and that's continue to get off the ball. So like I said, it's nothing new. Even when last year defense is still get off the rock. So like I said, it's just a couple of different tweaks.
5: Year 8 for you, is that hard to believe? And then kind of what's mindset for you as you head into another one?
2: This offseason, I'm like, geez, time flies. But, just 7, 8 years ago, I was a rookie, coming into this league, I'm grateful to have this opportunity. And I still feel that each and every day. I don't wake up and be like, man, I got to go to work. I still get this opportunity and that joy to be able to come into this building and play the game that I love, that I fell in love with at the age 5. So it's a blessing. I'm grateful to be able to still be able to put on cleats and run onto that field. So it's not a surprise. It's not a like year 8. It's still that joy to be able to train the camp tomorrow. It's like reporting the training camp on my birthday. I'm like, couple years ago, I wouldn't be like, man, in college, I'm like, that's not ideal to go to camp on my birthday. But to be able to walk into a building the gratitude to be able to play this game, I'm blessed, and I'm attacking this like year 1. It's no different mindset for me to where, it's new coaching staff. It's be the best version I could be to help this football team succeed.
3: Jeff, we haven't talked to you since you signed your new deal. How big of a moment was that for you and your family, and also how crucial getting that done ahead of the season?
2: I want to say it was probably after a week or two after the draft, the deal been, my agent and, front office been working, Barguns and them, and that's, one of the things that I reminded Ty that I didn't want him to be messing. It's like when I talk to you guys, I mean, normally when guys getting deals done, as you see, it's all over social media, get messy. I mean, like kind of my second deal, it's kind of got in the media in a little bit. You know, I kind of didn't like that, you know, during that process. And so my thing was, I just wanted everything to be smooth because, like I said, this organization, since I walked into this building, been nothing but good to me. It's Amy, you know, the front office with, you know, Chad and them coming in. I mean, when Chad was here last year, then you got Borgonzi this year. The relationship that I'm continuing to try to build with Borgonzi this whole offseason, when he first got in, that's what it's about. And that was my mindset, is how can I build a relationship with these guys, not just through the game of football, just off the field, you know, trying to learn their family and things of that nature. So I wouldn't say it was so much like, Todd, we got to get this deal done before the season, but it's also one of the things to where we was on the same page. We both knew after the season what was going to probably happen, you know, with the contract. And let's go back to me saying I'm just grateful. I'm grateful to be in a place to where, you know, I'm still valued. You know, I'm grateful to be able to still go out there and help to help this defense and help this team with my leadership and my play. So, like I said, I'm grateful. One of the things, I was sitting on the couch outside and I get the call from Todd, and he still pissed me off because he was like, I got some good news and bad news. He's like, we didn't hit a home run, we hit a grand slam. So it was one of the things I'm like, Todd, you can't do that, man. But like I said, I'm grateful and I'm you know, I'm blessed to still be here, and hopefully we can get this team back to win the football.
3: Earlier this summer, you said that you wanted to be in the best shape of your life. How are you feeling physically going to this?
2: I feel great. I feel great. I lost probably 10 from last season. I'm in shape. I'm, you know, being able to, I mean, even if I'm not in shape, you're going to get in shape at practice. I mean, with White Cotton, he wanted us running three stripes. Wherever the ball at, we got to run three stripes. You got to see how we work in individual. But I did come into this camp with that mindset of, you know, is get off, and get out the stat. Get to the ball. So my goal wasn't necessary to just lose more weight. It was just, how can I get in better shape with the condition and things of that nature. Like I said, my diet and nothing, none of that changed because I had a great plan last offseason coming into the season, and I just stuck with that. So, like I said, I do feel great physically and mentally. You know, that's one thing that, you know, I've been really, really focused on more, especially with personal things that are going on in my life and family. I think sometimes we forget that. Especially as a player, we talk about mental health. Our I would say probably 85% of this football game is mental. Maybe 90. You know, some guys think more, but when you have that, your mental straight and everything else will fall in place. So I would say I didn't just focus on my physical being in shape. It was a lot to do with my mental as well. So
6: have you had to talk with Sal yet about the reps and them being more than 4 to 5 in a row?
2: I'm trusting the process on that. It's not one of the things to where I'm focused on that right now, especially in training camp. This is not one of the things to where I'm like, you know, hey coach, I know you said that in the media about the 4 plays and get out the field. You know, the way we play, the way we practice, hell, I might not even want to do over four plays in a row because it's the standard and the expectation that they expect out of us on the D-line. So, I mean, I had 3 plays today and it's like 3 plays back to back and I'm like, all right, it's just the first day. So to be focused on how many plays I'm going to do in a row at this point right now.
0: So we'll finish, or you can finish the rest of Jeffrey Simmons' conversation a little later on, but Cam Ward is approaching the podium, so we will stick here and hear from quarterback Cam Ward in just a moment. When Krull tells me we're ready, we will go to the press conference here at the Titans practice facility. There is a lot to talk about there from Jeff, and we can break that down tomorrow in the first hour, but I am curious to hear what Cam Ward had to say. It looked like he was about 8 of 12 in team drills, according to reporters who were tracking his completions today. 2 touchdowns, Carnell Tate involved with one of them that we were able to see up from our vantage point here. 615-737-1045 is the number if you want to participate. You can also leave your thoughts in the F&M Bank chat. Cam Ward now.
3: Chemistry, camaraderie, and all that?
7: It was real good just for us to, you know, be with each other again after we weren't for about 3 weeks. For us to continue to work on our timing from the receivers to the running backs when I was back down here, then the tight ends. But it was good for us, a good camaraderie, you know, had some bonding, then, you know, got some good quality working.
3: Cam, how was it being back out there with everyone after being off for the last 4 days?
7: Well, it's fun. It's finally for real now. instead of, you know, just being OTAs and working on specific stuff, we finally get to, you know, have a real meaning behind it. Got a preseason game coming up soon, then a real game after that. But it's exciting to have everybody back out here healthy, then run around full speed.
5: How much different things feel for you now compared to this time last year?
7: Way different. From system to players to, you know, just my knowledge of, you know, being an NFL quarterback, has been way better. I think the staff that we hired, both sides of the ball, has really been helpful for, you know, the players, what we want to do, and, you know, making it easy for us so we go play fast. So, you know, this is going to be exciting time, exciting tramp, you know, in a good season.
4: What do you think will help you most in year two play better against pressure?
7: I just think having a clock in my head each and every play, you know, helping out the O-line, getting the ball out, you know, and thinking the same as Dable. I think that's going to help me out, you know, the most year two. Then, you know, when it's time for Tamika, for me to make an exciting play, you know, that's where, you know, I come in to do my job.
6: Sal talked about 2 minute red zone and third down being the most important part of quarterback, and you said third down as well. Can you just kind of get into, like, why that specifically is so much more elevated above the other parts of what you're asking?
7: Because those are downs that, when you look at on film, those are downs that can win or lose you a game. Those are downs that quarterbacks get paid the most to be successful at a high rate on those downs. And then that's where, you know, it has to click for you, you know. If it doesn't click on first down, you got to make sure you're knowing, you know, which two-minute drill it is, whether it's in the half or in the game, what you need, then, you know, executing with your teammates at a high level.
6: You had mentioned working with Dable, that's something that you've really come to realize, the third down importance. What was different from before to now? Just like what led to that revelation?
7: I just think the system. It's a young guy system. He gives us a lot of freelance, not only myself, but the receivers, to do as we feel space-wise. And I just think, you know, he's putting us, you know, just schematically in the best situations, looking at things the defense does to get leverage for the wideouts, to, you know, make sure I don't have to move as much in the pocket to help the O-line out by getting the ball out faster. So I just think he's just making me a better football player each and every day.
4: After the two false starts on the first two plays of the first series, did you have to say anything to your guys to kind of kick them into gear, or what was kind of your response to that?
7: Of course. I mean, just a operation standpoint that we can't have. It was a sin by me. By not, you know, communicating everything to them. So that's something that, you know, I got to get better at. Wasn't on O-line, wasn't on receiver, so, you know, I just got to be better relaying everything. But, you know, I can't start practice like that. You know, we can't do it as a group, but, you know, we learn from it. And we're having better plays down the end of stretch, but we got to start better.
8: Cam, you said in the Netflix documentary you thought your rookie season was all right. The team went 3-14. You got the lowest QBR amongst qualified passers in the NFL. So what exactly were you using to define all right?
7: Good with bad. Each game got good plays, each game got bad plays, but it's limited. Over the course of the year, I got better at things that I want to get better in. But I really think that whole year, you know, helped shape me and a lot of other rookies to that football is the same. It got to be about the players. It got to be what the players, you know, are comfortable with, what the players are good at doing, what got us to this point. And I think that's been the best part of being a part of that, is I was able to learn throughout the process, even now.
9: That's somewhat
6: freedom from the routes and receivers. Now, you had mentioned the freedom that those receivers have. How much more does that emphasize you guys getting on the same page? What are you able to do to make sure, like, when they have that freedom, you know what they're going to do?
7: The biggest thing is watching film. All of them watching film with me, seeing my point of view, what I see from safeties, corners, but the biggest thing is angles and how they have to, you know, have good body demeanor across the middle of the field, wrapping backers, sitting versus zone spots versus the nickels, whoever it is in the area. And they're all doing a great job, honestly. We had no miscommunications this whole time with that. So I think the more we continue to hold each other accountable, watch more film together, I think it's going to end up paying dividends.
6: How much of that do you feel has sprouted from the time you guys spent together in Miami?
7: A lot, but it's something that we started, you know, when we were here at OTAs. And then working out with them in the offseason, it was really of time. And then, you know, all of our space plays, imagining, you know, people in these areas. Because a lot of times, you know, you have to imagine it. Because, you know, as the season gets shorter, I mean, it gets longer, you know, the reps go down. So you got to try to, you know, really rely on the film and imagine things in your head of how you think it's going to play out. Then you also got to react to how things play out in the game.
9: Cam, there's a lot that's...
0: So Cam is still at the podium, but we are going to take a break here because I want to react to that question that Jared Stillman just asked him. I thought it was an excellent one. I'm Buck Rising. 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
12: A better life with Dr. Sanjay Gupta.
13: There are lots of things you can measure to get an idea of how healthy you are at any given moment. Temperature, heart rate, blood pressure, just to name a few. But how about how healthy you will be and how long you're likely to live? According to a new study out of the University at Buffalo, two simple strength tests are pretty accurate at predicting longevity in older women. One is hand grip strength, and the other is how quickly people can stand up from a seated position without using their arms. By the way, I remember interviewing former President Jimmy Carter when he was quite old and being really impressed how he just popped out of the chair without using his arms. Not a lot of older people can actually do that. But I think the message here is that maintaining strength as you age is going to help you perform everyday activities, but also help you avoid injury and stay independent. I'm Dr. Sanjay Gupta, helping you live a better life.
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0: Welcome back to the show, fueled by Hattie B's Hot Chicken, the best hot chicken in the world. Lucas has an interview, or he's taping his soccer show for later this afternoon. He's got something soccer related that he had to scurry on back to the studio for.
1: He told me it was a proctologist appointment.
0: Oh, he also told me that he ate lettuce from Taco Bell recently, so maybe maybe he and Calvin Ridley are suffering from the same lettuce parasite at this point that cost Calvin Ridley a day of practice. I shouldn't say that.
1: We just got to figure out what's wrong with me now. Yeah, you're not supposed to hypothesize
0: HIPAA
1: about why injuries could have happened or why they happened. HIPAA. You can only say that they suffered an apparent injury. I've read that media guide front and back.
0: Good, good. Can you recite it verbatim to Zach Lyons?
1: He didn't mean to do nothing.
0: I don't care. I'm still mad at him.
1: It's okay, Zach.
0: He knows I'm mad at him.
1: Zach, you're not. You're okay, buddy.
0: No, you're not. Delete the tweets.
1: You're okay.
0: 615-737-1045, the number. Last call for phone calls if you got it. Now, Cam is still talking. So I'd be curious. Obviously, we took a break there from carrying Cam's press conference because I wanted the opportunity to react in this last segment. And we can talk more about this tomorrow, too. We'll have plenty of time. But I wanted the opportunity to react to a question that he was asked. Now, I never watched the quarterback thing, Robert, and that's fine. Like, I'm sure some people did. I'm sure people enjoyed it. And I'm sure it was just fine. Wasn't a reason for me not to watch it. Wasn't a reason for me to watch it. I see him. I know him. I'm familiar with the Cam Ward experience. Stillman asked him a question about something that he said, calling his rookie season all right despite 3-14 and a terrible QBR and a performance that nobody else, including himself, by the way, in season, after their Cleveland win, he was miserable. Like, and I think that's documented in quarterback, as far as I know. Jeff called him the Grinch at the postgame press conference after that game. And Stillman asked him, what about that rookie season could he define as all right? Which was a good question. And I think a lot of times people are so quick to respond to the people who are asking the questions. If you don't like me, if you don't like Kaharsky, if you don't like Stillman, that's fine. But you have to separate the art from the artist in terms of the questions that are being asked. That's a good question, because that's not the standard. And I thought his response was good. I thought his response, because it's important to see me for, or excuse me, it's important for me to see him, and for all of us, to see him tested and respond. It's not just tested on the football field. He's going to be tested at every turn. He's going to be tested at the podium. He's going to be tested in the meeting room. He's going to be tested by his teammates. He's going to be tested by his opposition. It's a good question, and it's a perfect answer, because the answer was the good with the bad, because there is always good. Even in the losses, there are lessons to be learned, and that's something that it took me a long time to kind of understand from the athlete and the coach's perspective. And obviously, they've done way, way, way too much losing to justify, but there are lessons being learned here, right? He's new to this. He was new to this last year. And it's a fair question, because that is no longer acceptable. You can't, if you go 3-14 this year and you do an HBO special or you do a Netflix special or whatever, and you're being documented and all these things, and you've got your own camera. He's got his own camera crew, as I understand it, that's documenting him for his own social media channels as well, and as is his right. I don't want to hear. I don't want to hear the good with the bad, because this is now, you know, you're a grown ass man. You're a professional NFL quarterback. Get out there and do the job. And if you do not do the job to the standard, then the standard will be held against you in terms of how you are discussed and how you are criticized and how you are questioned. Because it is fair to question him about these things. It is fair to question everybody who was even remotely involved with last year's product, who still remains. And there aren't many. But there are plenty. So I liked the question. I loved Cam's response. That's a good response. Don't coddle him if you're a Titans fan.
1: He doesn't need it.
0: He doesn't need it. It's the simping that is done, and it's not Titans fans specifically, and it's not all Titans fans. It's every fan base of every football program, every team, every basketball team, every baseball team since the dawn of time. There will always be simps, and I am disgusted by simps because the pro athlete does not need you, the YouTube commenter or the tweeter or whomever, to be like, no, it's too mean of a question. It's a troll question. He's an adult. He handled it just exactly the way that he was supposed to. So get out of here with the coddling of Cam Ward in year two. I'm sure he would tell you the exact same thing.
1: He's good at this stuff. He's good at talking. He's good at talking junk. And what happens when you talk junk? You got to back it up. And he did that today.
0: That's what I'm saying. There are things, right? He's 35 minutes to the podium after the end of practice. I'm going to remember that if he struggles after a game and he's 35 minutes to the podium. It takes him. Derrick Henry used to do that. That's fine. Derrick is a Hall of Famer. Okay? We would make that excuse for Derek. Cam Ward is a 3-14 quarterback looking to prove himself as the number one overall pick. I want to see him go above and beyond at every level that he's capable of. I believe he has the correct demeanor to do it. I believe that people are going to take this as me like doubting Cam Ward or criticizing Cam Ward. I think I'm a believer in Cam Ward because of the makeup. And I think that holding him to that standard, that's the way athletes want to be coached. To a man, they'll tell you that. And I know some people don't necessarily take to a higher level of coaching or criticism or what have you. That's why the league weeds those dudes out. If you want to last, you have to be tough mentally, physically, emotionally, and every level of it. I think he's got the correct makeup. We'll see if he's got the actual skill to back it up.
1: And if you wanted somebody to hold your hand, you picked, I guess he didn't really get to pick him, but this is the wrong coaching staff to hold your hand through this. Like, Saleh's not going to hold your hand through this. Dable's not going to hold your hand through
0: Dable
1: this.
0: Dable is not going to hold your hand.
1: It is not all tea party and crumpets anymore, dude. Like, you are going to have guys who are going to get in your ass paws. Like, you just got to deal with it and answer when the fire's on. Because we're firemen. We feel at home in a fire. Wait, that boxing coach? I don't know. I'm delirious, dude.
0: It's training. The training camp delirium is back. I was just telling you and Joseph, I guess, the idea that training camp is just such a whirlwind because you have training camp to do, and training camp is the focus, and then you have 10 million things to do after training camp, and then it starts all over again tomorrow morning at 9 a.m.
1: Oh,
0: I love
1: it. I can't wait.
0: I love it. I really do.
1: I can't wait.
0: I'll be honest. Lucas and I were both not excited.
1: But then...
0: I love this.
1: Yes.
0: This is why I do it.
1: Yes.
0: This is why I do it. Now, if they go, you know, 3-14 again,
1: nope.
0: Then I will hate it.
1: No. We're not talking about that. There's no records right now.
0: Well, I always get a kick out of when people respond to tweets or stuff like that. Like, if you hate your job so much, quit it. I love my job. Unfortunately for you all, I love my job because I do have the best job in the world.
1: Well, part of that is people just want to live in an echo chamber. Everyone just wants to be surrounded by like-minded people who feel the exact same way they do about the exact same things that they do. Mm. And any differing opinion... See, that's the problem. I can't believe I've reached the age where I'm this guy now. Now the problem is no one wants to have their opinion changed. If you ever get in an argument with somebody, just stop. No one wants to have their opinion changed. They want to prove you wrong, but they're never going to listen to what you say and go, oh, you know what? That's a good point. I was wrong about this. There's no nuance anymore. Now it's, you disagree with me, you're wrong.
0: Well, people are very combative on the front end, and people like to tell you how stupid you are when they're trying to argue their point. So I think there's fault on both sides, but I do think you make a valid point. That's going to do it for us today.
1: We'll do it all again tomorrow, baby.
0: And for the next month and a half, happy training camp to everybody involved. Have a great rest of your afternoon. Shame Zach Lyons for tweeting when he's not supposed to. See you tomorrow morning at 10 a.m.

0: NHL with Brent Daugherty, John Davenport, and Ron Slay.
1: As long as they don't shoot themselves in their foot, maybe this Titans team has a chance to flirt with being the second best team in the division.
2: Wow.
3: Yeah. 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
4: 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Well, he can do it.
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6: There are lots of things you can measure to get an idea of how healthy you are at any given moment. Temperature, heart rate, blood pressure, just to name a few. But how about how healthy you will be and how long you're likely to live? According to a new study out of the University at Buffalo, two simple strength tests are pretty accurate at predicting longevity.

0: camp has concluded. Head coach Robert Saleh spoke with the media prior to practice and said that center Austin Schlotman and right guard Cordell Volson will get first team reps to start camp. He also said that wide receiver Calvin Ridley is limited to start camp with a stomach bug, but should be back tomorrow. In Tennessee football news, Adam Sparks of Knoxville News Sentinel reported that linebacker Arian Carter has been given a 2-game suspension for a $427 flight to an NFL pre-draft training facility that he later repaid his agent for. Carter is set to miss the Vols' opener versus Furman and week 2 against Georgia Tech. Also, former Vol and current Panthers wide receiver Chris Brazel suffered a knee injury at practice today and was carted inside, according to Ari Myrov. And lastly, Adam Schefter reported that the Falcons are signing quarterback Cooper Rush due to Tua Tagovailoa and Michael Penix Jr. missing practice due to injury. For all your foundation repair and waterproofing needs, visit USSTN.com. 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

0: 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If you're watching on YouTube, Twitch, Twitter, or Facebook Live, you can probably tell that I've been outside because I have been at training camp. Can't see the back of my neck, but I'm pretty sure it's going to be sunburned.
1: Oh, man, dang, you should have started the show with your back.
0: I should
1: and start talking to
0: I
1: the wall.
0: I may turn around at some point just to, you know, be able to self-diagnose here.
1: Yeah, you may talk to the wall. You may feel like, this thing just talking to Blaine.
0: You did say you wanted me to show up with a red face today, and I think I accomplished it. It may be pink.
1: You didn't wear a hat?
0: I didn't wear a hat.
1: Oh, man.
0: I'm not a hat guy.
1: Well, I'm,
0: and that's
1: I'm
0: why
1: really
0: I still
1: either.
0: Have all my hair is pretty thick and everything, because I don't wear a lot of hats. But I may have to change that philosophy.
1: Get you a nice little duck hat.
0: Maybe. So let's start off with this. I got in very, very minor trouble. Like, Buck is making it sound like I violated, like, the Magna Carta and, you know, went to war without Congress's approval and stuff.
1: Well, you're not giving me the backdrop. I have no idea what you're talking about.
2: If you do this a second time, it might be like that.
0: Yeah, well, it was an honest mistake.
2: Oh, no, you're fine. You're good.
0: So here's what happened.
1: Oh, he gets an honest mistake. He gets a pass.
0: It was.
2: I give him a pass. It was fine.
0: So
1: but the rules he can read, can he?
0: Apparently not. Apparently not very well.
1: Why? You should say, I didn't read it.
0: Well, I did. I said I must have just skimmed over it. Okay, so they sent us a 3.5-page thing filled with a lot of policy, a lot of small text. And they tried to fit it. It could really, if you use normal text, probably could have been a 6-pager.
1: Oh.
0: But they shrunk the text, which has all their rules. This is only my second training camp. I've only been to training camp when fans are in attendance. And when fans are in attendance, you can post videos of practice during the proper shooting times, which I do always do that. I didn't take any illegal videos.
1: You went to when the fans weren't there.
0: I just posted at the wrong time. Apparently, you can only post at the end of practice when fans aren't there. So I suffered from premature postulation.
1: Oh, that is a technicality.
0: That is a technicality. Yeah. So... I went through the what?
2: I was gonna say you scared me because I saw your post and I texted Austin A to Z. I was like, do I need to be posting right now?
0: he ratted me out.
1: You ratted
0: me out. That's how it got around.
2: I didn't rat you out.
0: Well, you ratted me to the wrong person. Because you know they're all about
1: it
0: you
1: was
0: know
1: an honest mistake.
0: The honest. I don't think you did it on purpose.
2: It was available on Twitter for anyone to see.
0: Yeah, but not many people follow me. So
2: no, yeah, they do.
0: No. And so I get it. First, I get a text from Easton, and I don't have my phone on me when we can't film. So I put my phone in my pocket, and I'm taking my notes and all that kind of stuff. And it was just offensive line drills.
1: But he tweeted.
0: Yeah, but I tweeted. And then I put my phone back in my pocket because shooting period was over. Yeah. And then I pull out my phone just to kind of check some stuff real quick. And then I see that I got this text from Easton, and I said, you're not supposed to post. You're supposed to wait till after practice and all that kind of stuff. And I'm like, okay. And then they sent Travis over, who works in the PR department.
1: Travis Etienne?
0: I don't think it was him. And he said he apologized first. And I go, no, you don't need to apologize. It's my mistake. Hey, listen, it's my mistake. Listen, I know they sent those rules last night, and I did skim the rules. I did not read them thoroughly. And I said, no, you don't need you. It's not your fault. You shouldn't have to tell me, right? Like you guys already sent it out. You shouldn't have to tell me. No big deal. Okay. Me and him and Don kind of talked about trying to get clarity in what we can and can't say at practice
1: trying to get
0: more clarity because there's some stuff in practice that happened.
1: You got to tell me three times because it takes me a couple times to learn stuff, man.
0: Right. And so then with 2 minutes left to go. And so that was a great conversation with Travis. Good job on Travis. Everybody walked away more informed.
1: Yeah. Good job.
0: Two minutes left in practice. I get told by Bert via Buck that I need to delete the video, which, by the way, in about 3 minutes, I could just repost the video. So what is the point of doing that? So I don't know where that information came from, but I wasn't told directly.
1: Did you just get your text late? And because you weren't looking at your phone and that just when you read it, it was 3 minutes to go.
0: I wasn't told by Travis that I needed to delete them, who works for the Titans.
1: Oh.
0: And we had a very lengthy conversation. Now, I went ahead and deleted them to I don't want to rock the boat. And I went ahead and deleted them, and then immediately I then post them after
1: three
0: that.
1: 3 minutes after, 5 minutes later, you did. Yeah. Oh, you're so silly.
2: It's good to follow rules, though. We don't want to get in trouble.
0: Listen, if the rules were communicated, I do need to follow them. But also, I wasn't told I need to delete them, so I wasn't going to delete them. And that's how it goes, because you got to tell me. If you want me to delete them, you got to tell me.
1: I know what happened here. Ross, like, oh, dang, I didn't know we could do that. He texted somebody, I mean, whoever he texted, agency or whatever. They got upset that he got the post,
0: I was
1: and
0: getting
1: they
0: all,
1: did not.
0: That is
1: what happened, unbeknown to Ross.
0: When I did go to delete the things, my notifications had stacked up.
1: And Buck, who covers the Titans for the station, you got the text, and I could not text.
0: Well, I'm out there in the heat, while he's up in his little terrace up there in the shade and everything.
1: Yeah.
0: So.
1: Ooh la la.
0: So, I just, you know, hey, listen, I own it.
1: Okay.
0: I did violate the rule.
1: Here's what I want you to know.
0: And let me say this. Buck's making way more drama out of it than anything
1: else. Yeah, he said something on there. That's how I knew at the end right here. I'm listening to my head.
0: He's like thoroughly upset.
2: What a surprise, by the way.
0: Yeah.
2: Who could have predicted
0: that?
2: What
0: a drama queen.
1: Oh, is he?
2: A little bit. It's fine, though. We love him.
1: Mm. No, you just embrace it. That's
2: yeah, I deal with it. We deal with it.
1: Well, here, let's just break the rules again. Just tell us what happened at practice.
0: I listen, I've gone through it.
1: I didn't know.
0: So here's what I did. When I got here, I took out my notebook because I got my notes, my little handy notebook for this year. Oh, no. I pulled out the rules.
1: So organized.
0: I pulled out the rules, and then I transcribed what I could transcribe from here to the radio.
1: Oh, my.
0: So I got everything. I am buttoned up with my training camp observations. Like, I can tell you, because I was told that I could, that J.C. Latham was out there for practice. Now, was he practicing? No. Was he outside? Yes. What was he doing? I can't tell you.
1: Oh, no. There we go.
0: But I can tell you.
1: I probably ain't going to none of these practices, dude. Because I'm afraid I'm going to say something I can't say.
0: Yeah, but I can tell you.
1: Because you'll get me to going, and I'll just slip up. Slip on a banana peel. Boom. Up, blank. You are fined.
0: But I can tell you that their comment of day-to-day, that he is day-to-day, I would say that's about right when they said that. That's about right.
1: Try to save it in a room.
0: And then I would say that last year's body transformation for J.C. Latham, he shed a lot of weight, a lot of fat.
1: Yeah, going into bad last
0: weight.
1: Season.
0: A lot of bad weight going into last season. Mm-hmm. This season, he not only had he shed a lot of bad weight last year, now he's basically transformed that weight into muscle.
1: Oh, he turned into Incredible Hulk.
0: I mean, hey, listen.
1: Ooh.
0: He's looking like the Incredible Hulk out there.
1: Except he's not green.
0: But, like, he is looking like, it's kind of like Big Jeff, right? When you see Big Jeff at the podium and on the field, you could tell that he even lost 10 pounds from last year. Uh-huh. You can tell that J.C. Latham worked hard to add a lot of muscle to his frame. So, just saying, I will be very surprised, like, if J.C. Latham isn't a better version of himself last year.
1: All right. Oh, since we're going down the road of corrections.
0: Right.
1: Ding dong over there.
0: Now,
1: everybody misinterpreted what he heard because he had to correct himself. He didn't misinterpret. He spoke wrong.
0: I had to poke around behind the scenes and force these reporters to actually figure out what he meant, by the way.
1: So those
0: corrections
1: Bergonzi, you're supposed to go. Talk about Bergonzi.
0: So those corrections about Mike Bergonzi's statement of last year wouldn't have been confirmed and corrected if I had not pushed people to ask Mike Bergonzi if he actually corrected it.
1: That's why you're here.
0: So, like, just want to say that they all were under the assumption and speculation in the media room that it was one way, and I had to push behind the scenes to get them to ask Bergonzi and Everett, what did he actually mean?
1: I think you're trumping a lot of reporters who be up at Reporter on Titans. They were not honed in and listening in on that first day. They were a little rusty.
0: No, but you know what? It's day one of training camp for them.
2: Maybe all of this is a good thing, because now everything's a little more clear for everybody.
1: You may
2: have done a good thing.
1: You did a good thing.
0: Well, now we know that when J.C. Latham got the pec strain.
1: Hey, man.
0: Hey,
1: great
0: thank
1: job,
0: you,
1: man.
2: There we go.
1: You
2: yeah, round of applause.
0: Just out here doing it. I'm just
1: back to high.
0: Just out here doing a lot for media today. Yeah, I'm taking bullets for them, making mistakes and taking bullets and then pushing them just to be a little bit better.
1: That was a BB gun.
0: Yeah. But so J.C. Latham, pec strain was not suffered last year, like Mike Bergonzi originally said. It's kind of a weird slip up to make because, you know, last OTAs, and he said OTAs last year, but it is a pec strain from last few months ago when there was OTAs.
1: Mm-hmm.
0: And but J.C. Latham was out there today. Mm-hmm. So there you go.
1: Did you ask J.C. Latham how was his pec?
0: I did not. He was over there working, you know, like he's over there.
1: Maybe
0: he just slipped me
1: up. I see that he didn't read the notes. See, he didn't read the three pages.
0: You may just slip me up over
1: because
0: there.
1: Because you cannot talk to the players after they leave the field.
0: Yeah, so I didn't.
1: See,
0: I didn't.
1: A whole nother new rule.
2: If they're not being put at the
0: And you can also, you can request, you know, to talk to certain players, but I did not. I did not talk to them. See, I was on my side of the
1: room. I know they were tight. You know, you guys were tight because y'all both was, you know, affiliated with Alabama.
0: Let me say this. Those offensive line videos that I did post, I made sure that I didn't catch anybody in the background that wasn't supposed to be in the background. So I did a pretty good job.
2: You did everything right except for
0: when I posted them. Except for when I posted them.
1: Who could have been caught on the background?
0: Don't try to get me in trouble. I can't tell
1: no,
0: you.
1: No, well, I mean, give me an example.
0: Well, an example would be people that are not participating in practice but outside.
2: Rehabbing a little bit.
1: Oh, I got you.
0: You know, you remember
1: I was thinking about, like, reporters or, like, how is it going to be about where you're – but player – yeah, I got you.
0: Yeah, I can tell you because Robert Saleh opened up the press conference that Mitch Trubisky wasn't out there because he was suffering some tightness.
1: In his hammies.
0: And then Calvin Ridley has the poops.
1: Oh, right.
0: We don't know if it's the parasite.
2: Someone's got to ask.
0: He had the lettuce.
1: He has a bug.
0: He has a 48-hour stomach bug.
1: Well, he lost weight. He's dehydrated, you know. So you got to give, you know, he's 30. Yeah, baby.
0: Yep.
2: Someone's got to ask about that, though. We need details. That's the type of stuff I want to learn.
0: Well, that's on me. I was at the press conference. I could have asked, did he eat the lettuce?
2: Well, he may not even have told Coach Saleh.
0: He may not have. But, I mean, I should have asked. You're right. That's on me. I should have followed up with the question about, was it the tailor-made lettuce? Never know. Could be the Cyclosoria parasite.
1: That is Ross's spot, Taco Bell.
0: Could be the Chipotle.
2: Hey, real quick as well. Not Titans news, but former Vol. So Chris Brazel, they said he tore his LCL and will miss up to 8 weeks. So for all you Vol fans out there fantasy football owners.
1: LCL?
2: 8 weeks is about, you know, week three, I think, in the season or so.
1: But he going to be out of shape. You can't be doing a lot of running, you know.
2: I was going to pick him in fantasy football.
0: That's what, the fourth or fifth Carolina Panther that's going to be out for a considerable amount of time.
1: What?
0: Yeah, I mean, they have lost, Tyler Moton, blood clots.
2: Nick Scowerton, ACL.
0: Mitchell Evans, what did his injury yesterday? Now he's out.
2: He is?
0: Yeah, Mitchell Evans was a tight end, and then now Chris Brazel.
1: Oh, wow.
0: Shamar Stewart had a big old injury today. That video is circling with the Bengals. The guy from Texas A&M that got drafted last year.
2: Mm-hmm.
0: They
2: said Mitchell Evans dodged a bullet.
0: Did he?
2: Just a low ankle sprain. He should be back soon.
0: Good.
2: Could have been a lot worse, though.
0: So there you go.
2: Falcons don't even have a quarterback right now.
0: Yeah. Tua's got back issues.
1: Yep, those Bama guys.
0: Listen, no kidding. Tua's got back issues. Who else was it today?
2: Michael Penix has a knee injury.
0: Michael Penix has a knee injury.
1: Some people.
2: Cooper Rush. They got Cooper Rush.
1: Oh, they got Cooper Rush. Oh.
0: I can say this. Tennessee Titans escaped healthy today.
1: Mm-mm, Trubisky's hamstring was tight.
0: Well, yeah, but he didn't go. They didn't lose anyone at practice.
1: No, I never. Oh, season. His hamstrings got tight from his testing.
0: Yeah, maybe.
1: Really?
0: I don't know.
1: Come on, back up, Trubisky.
0: Well, let me say this. With Trubisky out, the quarterbacks behind him fighting for that number two or a spot on the roster did not show up very well. Mm. But I will say with Ridley out, the wide receivers did show out pretty well.
1: Or did Cam just show out?
0: Well, I think a little bit of both. Oh. A wide receiver really can't show out without the quarterback showing out. Okay. So you are correct on that. I will say, We'll save it for some Tyron Montgomery and Hank Beatty observations later on. So I got some observations, and I have double-checked and triple-checked with the rules whether or not I can give you these observations. And the observations I can't give you, I'll just give to Blaine off air. And, you know, if he messes it up, that's his fault.
1: I don't want him. I know enough about Beatty. People already called and told me about him.
0: Yep.
1: That when he came to camp. He was a high-coveted undrafted guy.
0: He was one of their higher guaranteed guys. That's why
1: I went to watch tape on him, because I had no idea who he was.
0: He's very slender. I think tiny sounds diminutive. He's more slender because, like, he's about the same size as Wandell Robinson, but he doesn't have the NFL body yet.
1: He's there. Yeah. Yeah. But he's going to be Kinsey-esque.
0: Yeah. Hey, listen, there's a little bit of Kinsey attitude in there, and that's what we're going to talk about. I got all kinds of depth chart observations, camp drill observations. We got all kinds of stuff to get into. We'll also hear Cam Ward's presser in full at the 2 o'clock hour. This is Cover 2 with Blaine Bishop and Zach Lyons here on 104.5 The Zone.
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1: Man, we didn't create an animal. Now he's going to be to the T.
0: To the T.
1: Every time.
0: I'm gonna walk right up to the line, but I ain't gonna cross the line.
1: Oh no, you gotta teeter over the line.
0: I've already teetered once. I don't wanna burn my goodwill here.
1: You've never been on the teeter totter thing. No, you gotta go over on the side and come back.
0: Yeah.
1: You gotta just walk.
0: I'm not walking right up to the line.
1: Ross's like, man, that was so dumb.
0: Yeah.
2: I just want none of us to get in trouble so we can keep covering all of these things.
1: It's okay, man. Just blame it on Blaine, man. That's what everybody does anyway. They just say, oh, Blaine did it. Oh,
2: boy, yeah, because
1: we think
2: you can get away with it being a Titans legend.
1: Oh, no, I can't get away with anything. That's the misnomer there.
0: So being that I'm the only one going out to these kind of, right now, at least, fruitless practices, I'm gonna tow it up to the line.
1: Is it flavorful? Is it sweet?
0: We'll see. All right, I'm going to let you do this. You guys were not there at practice.
1: Mm-mm.
0: Do you guys want to just interview me about what I saw and stuff, and then we can take it, where do you want to go? Is that what you all want to do, or do you just want me to take you on a ride?
2: I want you to start and then let us ask follow-up questions.
0: Okay.
1: Oh, yeah.
0: Okay.
1: So I like that. You're going to be like Solomon Berganti. Okay. We're going to put you to the test.
0: Okay. All right. So let's start with this. I can say that with Latham out, so I've already screwed up. I'm already in trouble. With Latham out at right tackle, that it was Austin Deculus and a newly body transformed Brandon Crenshaw Dixon, who I did take a picture of and I did put it up there on my Twitter account early, then deleted, then right on time.
1: Time out.
0: Yeah.
1: So you can tell us who was practicing where and someone's injured or...
0: I can't tell you. There's a certain way I can only report injury, but we already knew Latham was out.
1: That's not what I'm asking. Like, that Latham didn't practice, so you can say who replaced him.
0: According to this, I can say that as long as I keep it general, which I am keeping it general.
1: What do you mean general? You said his name.
0: Well, no, I'm not saying whether it's in the red zone or what kind of formations it was used and all that kind of stuff.
1: But you can actually say the person.
0: I don't know if they did today because I did not count personnel. Okay, so I don't.
1: But you can say the person's name.
0: Yeah, like if I would have said when they were in 21 personnel, blah, blah, blah, blah, blah, came out on the field, that is a violation.
1: Gotcha.
0: But I can say that, your starting offensive line that for today. Now, keep in mind when I say this stuff, because I do think that when we heard Robert Saleh talk yesterday, he said there's going to be times in practices when we see the twos and the threes with the ones. So I've made a note of who's with the ones today. We'll see if that's the same people that will be with the ones tomorrow, right? Like, that's how you figure out who's separating themselves in these competitions.
1: Yeah, like, this is not new.
0: Well, I'm just, because when I say this, I don't want people to...
1: Like that. It's not new revelation.
0: But,
1: there.
0: I mean, it's definitely not. But I already had someone get in my DMs and go, and a guy that covers the team, and go, what do we make of Robert Saleh saying that Volson and Slotman are the starters, and then Jackson Slater's getting reps with the ones at right guard.
1: He did say that. I heard it.
0: And I go, nothing, because if you listened to him yesterday, he told you how training camp was going to work.
1: So then you can say that.
0: So I can say that. He said it. So Volson was not starting with the ones today. So
1: who was?
0: Jackson Slater. So it was Dan Moore. And listen, Jackson, everybody's already reported this, so I know I could do it. Because Jackson Slater got a false start, which also led to an Austin Deculus false start right off the rip. In the 11 on 11.
1: That's what Ken Moore was talking about. Yeah. Like, we can't start off like
0: that. Right. Okay, and that right off 11 on 11s. It was Slater. I must have missed the Slater one, but I saw the Deculus one.
1: Then Jeffrey Simmons jumped off.
0: No, Jeffrey Simmons made fun of them for jumping off.
1: Oh, okay. That sounds like some raw stuff right there. Why would you do that? It's the first
2: That's
1: day.
2: The point. That's when you point at him.
0: Yeah.
1: Oh,
0: yeah,
1: man.
0: That is when they were pointing at him. So I can say that Deculus and Brandon Crenshaw Dixon got the rotation at right tackle with the starters. And that's a fairly obvious assumption, right? Mm-hmm. With J.C. Latham,
1: I don't know.
0: If you just look at the depth chart, yeah, it's obviously going to be Austin Deculus as your swing tackle, and then Brandon Crenshaw-Dixon is probably fighting for that swing tackle.
3: How did he look?
0: It's not as bad as I thought they would. I mean, I kind of walked away with a different observation from the offensive line than maybe most people. Uh-huh. I've seen them look way worse in 11-on-11s first day of practice. Like, I don't think it was as bad as what
3: people were kind of alluding to.
0: I mean, maybe Dan Moore. I didn't get to watch a lot of Dan Moore from my angle.
3: Yeah, I heard Percy, he had slippery hands.
0: And he may have. He's slippery when wet.
3: It was great how he did that.
2: Well, they're not doing pads today, right?
0: Yeah, no, there's still no pads on.
3: No pads.
0: No pads on.
2: You can only judge so much.
0: And again, I didn't see the left side of the line. I was really focused on center to right guard. And listen, there were times where there were some bad snaps. There were times where, you know, they did get push on the offensive line and stuff and all that kind of stuff. I didn't think I was expecting way worse. And maybe that's just from my perspective. I was expecting it to be like a massacre out there, you know, but it wasn't. And I'm not saying that's a positive or negative. It's still no pads to the point. Like, I mean, this is just my general observation was the people in on the first string of the offensive line were not as bad as I would have expected.
3: Oh, because see, you thought the D-line was going to dominate who's over there.
0: Right.
3: See? I think they were slow.
0: Now, when it got to third string, obviously the defensive line is deeper and probably has more talent than the third string offensive line when you're talking about Garrett Dellinger and Emil Wagner and a bunch of undrafted free agents, right? Like, I mean,
3: no, I don't care to learn their names. Yeah, I could be on the team.
0: Well, you may want to remember that. I will say this: Pat Coogan was running with the twos for the most part today. Now, I thought that was interesting because Andre James,
3: what was James doing?
0: He's running with the threes and not looking too good. that's what I was saying, like that third string with Hooker back there. There's one time Hooker didn't even have a chance, and like I don't even know they swallowed him up. It looked like a bunch of zombies on him, and he's trying to escape through a fire escape.
3: Okay, well, here's one of my questions. So with your expectations thinking that the offensive line was going to be mid,
0: yeah,
3: let's just say that, on first day, comparing it to past camps, were you a little disappointed in the D-line because you didn't think they dominated like they should? Because your expectations were higher. See, because you said because they were going against them, and see, and that's what it leads down that road.
0: Yeah, I will say, I'm trying to put this without giving away stuff schematically, because that's a big no-no. I can't give away stuff schematically. I will say the offense did a good job of negating the defensive line as much as they could. And that was a scheme thing, so I can't tell you what it was, I don't think.
2: I wouldn't, but you're saying they had good counters for what the defense.
0: I think they
2: was
0: had some good counters.
3: Who, the defense?
0: The offense. With what their focus was today, what the offense's focus was today, and listen, the defense had to do the push-ups at the end of practice, and that typically means the offense won the day. I would say that the first string offense was executing a game plan. They were focusing on two specific things, and they were executing it well enough that they would win the majority of the downs. And to your point, see? I think that could. That doesn't necessarily mean that, like, we should be worried about the defensive line thing. But I do think that the offensive line, I think, won more often than not. And I do think that is quite notable on the first day of practice compared to what I saw last year in the first day of practice. Now, there wasn't one-on-ones today.
3: Right.
0: And all that kind of stuff. But I do think that the offensive line, and maybe I'm alone on the island, but I wasn't sitting there looking. There were a few plays where you were like, oh, man, that guy stinks. Mm-hmm. That guy didn't play very well.
3: That's going to be every practice.
0: Right. But like the majority of the time, I wasn't really sitting there thinking, man, this offensive line is getting beat like a drum.
3: Daboll and the O-line coach
0: came up with a game plan today. Mm-hmm. Their area of focus was a smart area of focus for the first day of camp to maybe get Cam into a rhythm.
3: Mm. Oh, so that means they would quit passing game.
0: Yeah. I think I can say that. It was very okay. Quick. I would say that Cam Ward made very quick decisions today.
2: Okay, two questions. One for you, Zach, one for both of you.
3: No question for me. I wasn't out there.
2: No, yes, I got a question for you. But one, Zach, when is the first pad of practice? Do you know off the top of your head?
0: Monday, if I'm not mistaken.
3: Monday.
2: Will you be going out there?
0: Yes.
2: And do you expect the defense to be wrecking havoc up front? Because I certainly do.
0: I would say so. But, okay. We'll see. We'll see what the game plans are for each team and all that kind of stuff. But we'll see. I would assume so.
3: You seem like you're backpedaling. I'm not backpedaling. The defense is going to be dominant.
2: Listen, I think they're going to wreck havoc.
3: This is why I'm going to take note. This is, I know it's the first day.
0: Yeah.
3: But the advantage is to the defense on the first pads. Day with no pads on. And that then hence tells you either the offensive line and their game plan was much better than the defense, and they kind of maybe went on the fly. Yeah. I don't know. I wasn't out there. I don't know.
0: And we'll see we'll see, because there was a play in the run game where, and we'll talk
3: more. I'm sure there was plays that they got beat and everything else, but overall,
0: it wasn't as bad as what you would think. Right. Maybe I just had so much lower expectations than everybody else, but I didn't really walk away thinking that, okay, I will say this. I do think you have to find a better swing tackle than what they got on the roster.
3: Oh, I never believed that. You know, I said that.
0: Yeah. So that has not changed.
3: Who used to be a starter
0: with Austin Deculus and Brandon Crenshaw Dixon? That has not changed in my mind. And it has not changed my mind that Jackson Slater received a lot of coaching up today, and is in individual periods and stuff. With Volson out there, will they look different? When Volson and Sloatman are next together, who was told that, or we were told that he was the starter today, if Volson's out there, a veteran, will he look better? Because when Volson was on the field with Coogan, I think they did look better, but then the tackles and everybody else around him wasn't as good. So it's
3: And they were going against the two defense.
0: Right, which the two defense is probably... is a pretty good two defense to have. The defense did.
3: Who was the two?
0: Anthony.
3: I'm talking about the D lineman.
0: Oh, there was. It was kind of a rotation, but I remember Falk went out there. Harrell was out there. And then because they rotated so much. That's going to be the most difficult part of camp for me, is that they're rotating. Everybody.
3: Jeff was talking about that in the press.
0: Yeah. But hey. Harrell had some closing speed. He showed up, but he was a little noticeable today. He would have had a sack, I think, on one of those plays. It's hard to tell, but I think he would have had a sack on one of those plays in 11-on-11s.
3: What's this? Harold Landry?
0: No, Jalen Harrell. not Harold Landry III, and no, and Levi Drake May wasn't out there either. No Chikozie Okonkwo. Which one, by the way, did sit next to PK.
3: What, did you say something? You should have just spoke for him. Hey, man,
0: What did you see? Well, I sat down, and I because the first thing I did, I am a rule follower. I try my best, because I asked, is this anybody's seat, next to PK? Because I know that some of the veterans, of the media have, they don't have assigned seats, but they have seats they always sit in.
3: The same respect you give me. Huh?
0: Yeah. So I said, is anybody sitting here? And he said no, and then he goes, hey, what about that AI picture I posted? I said, it was the funniest freaking thing I've seen in a while. And I said, I still talk about it. I said, there probably won't be a reference I won't make about it.
3: And then did he laugh? Or
0: Yeah, he laughed. Because
3: you have to own it.
0: You
3: got to
0: own it. And he says, that it's on me. I was kind of in a crunch, and I wasn't really reading, and we had this show I got to do, and this, and And a little excuse making, but
3: Whoa, not PK. Now let's put that shoe on the other foot. Lit that person up. Oh man.
2: You're right. Okay.
3: Yep. Okay. And somebody needed to check you.
0: Yep. I made fun of him for it.
3: He acts like he's the ruler of the media.
0: I made fun of him for it.
2: Okay. The second question that was for both of y'all, since we're talking O-line, now that camp has started, I know we evaluate them every day, but when do you think the real evaluations that matter come? Because to me, I like waiting until the joint practice, because you've had time to develop some of that chemistry and you're going against some different guys. Are y'all looking at it every day as to how good or bad they're doing it, or do you wait till a specific point in time? Because people in the chat are asking.
0: Well, I look at it every day. I mean, because you want to see progress no matter whether pads on or not. So I do look at it every day.
2: Or like, how much do you take into account?
0: I mean, the more it goes, the more I think you put emphasis on it. Like, okay, Slater was in at right guard today, right? Like at the first. If he's not in at right guard tomorrow, I don't think that says that Slater necessarily had a bad day. I just think it means that, oh, well, they're now giving Volson the reps with the ones. Like, that's just how I kind of view it. So, I mean, I think almost every player is a little bit different and every position is a little bit different. But I do think, like, these notes that I take, like, I'm kind of looking at them, I'm like, okay, they may mean something, but they may not. We won't know until we get more information. Like, we're still in an information gathering phase.
3: I think
0: everything's important. This is a starting point,
3: yeah,
0: a foundation.
3: Yeah, it's day to day, but yeah, you want to see the progress throughout. But was Salah or was Bradley calling plays?
0: Oh, I did not notice that at all.
3: You don't know, huh?
0: No.
3: Because when we say Daboll must have kind of won the day, let's just say we want to give it a winner and a loser. Who was actually calling plays?
0: Man, that would have been a great thing to know. I will observe that tomorrow. I will observe that tomorrow because I did not pay attention.
3: He said he was calling plays, but that's on game day. That's not in practice.
0: I felt like Salah was kind of in the middle of the field observing practice, so I don't know if maybe that is a Bradley. Bradley handles that during these practices so Salah can do everything else.
3: Right.
0: Mm. I don't know, but I'll see if I can glean that from tomorrow and see if I'm allowed to say that. It's because I don't know. Mm. All right, real quick, let's go to Jason Murfreesboro. Jason, you're on with Blaine and Zach.
4: Hey, guys. How y'all doing?
0: Doing good.
5: What's going on, Jason?
4: Hey, I had to say something other for Zach Lyons, man. Hey, all this not saying the right things and saying too much, you're going to have to go on the 3HL on the next one and get in the Boom Boom Room with a Slade.
0: I've been in the Boom Boom Room when I first got announced.
4: He got to straighten you out again.
0: Yeah. Listen, if I get the rules of the Boom Boom Room with Slay means that I would have to tell the truth or I'm stuck in the Boom Boom Room. So I can't go in the Boom Boom Room because then I could lose my media policy, my media pass. Mm. Can't do that. So let's do this. When we come back, let's talk about the observations I observed. We continue the offensive line. If you all still have questions, and you guys can hit me up 615-737-1045 as well, or on the chat. But we can also talk about the wide receivers because I thought there was some interesting stuff from the wide receivers today as well. This is Cover 2 with Blaine Bishop and Zach Lyons here on 104.5 The Zone.
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5: A Better Life with Dr. Sanjay Gupta.
9: They say consistency is key, but sometimes you just got to switch it up. A new study out of Harvard School of Public Health found that varying your exercise routine could add years to your life. What exercise someone did didn't matter much. What did matter was that all the exercises together worked all the muscle groups in their body. Now, an added benefit to changing things up is it can help you push through the plateau effect. That's when your body gets so efficient at doing something that you actually stop getting better at it. And we know from previous research that specializing in any one sport at a young age can make someone actually more prone to injury. And as experts we talk to point out, even elite athletes switch up things with their workouts, making sure to target strength, cardio, flexibility, balance, and doing that every single week. I'm Dr. Sanjay Gupta, helping you live a better life.
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0: 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We'll play the replay of the Cam Ward presser coming up later the next hour, but I figure we keep on rolling here. Do y'all want to talk about, should I lump all the pass catchers together? All right, let's lump all the pass catchers together. You know, when they split up into team drills for routes on air, as you would say, the offense took up one side or split up and took each side of the field. The defense did the same thing over on the other side. So I was watching the offense and start to practice. Osborne and Oliver were over with the ones rotating in and out with DK, Iowa Manor, Robinson and Tate. So they were clearly over there with those guys. And then every other wide receiver that's not KJ and those guys I named were over with the twos and the threes over on the other side of the field. So I think, again, this is today, day one, clear delineation of who is getting the bumps if a player were going down with injury. Now, obviously, Ridley, stomach bug, was not out there. So you got to see a lot of Iowa Manor, who is continuing his good offseason. He had good OTAs and mini camp from all reports. And today, he looked good. I mean, in 11-on-11s, you know, he beat Alante Taylor for a back of the end zone, middle of the field shot from Cam Ward, which was a great pass as well, but in just another great catch. I would say maybe 7 yards from the end zone. He ran seven. That's where he was lined up, and then he ran into the middle of the end zone. He was on the outside of the hash.
1: Well, I just want to know how far.
0: bear, slow down there.
1: I'm trying to see how far the throw was.
0: The throw is probably a 11-yard throw, I guess, you know, from where it was in the end zone.
1: In the end zone, in the red zone.
0: Yeah. So
1: I'm asking, because remember, was it a drop to bucket? No.
0: No, not that one. Not that one, I don't think.
1: Right, that's why I was asking.
0: Yeah.
1: See if he worked on it.
0: Yeah, he did have... Not a drop of the bucket in the end zone, though. In the red zone, it was outside of the red zone. He had kind of like a great pass to, if I can remember correctly, let me go through my notes real quick here. He had one to
1: Ellick.
0: I think it was the other one to Tate that went through like all these defenders and just floated right into where only his guy can make it. Maybe it even been Kanick in that pass.
1: Kanick. Oh, my man, Kanick. Oh, I told that. Oh, Kanick. Oh, use man, chat. I'm telling.
0: Hey, today, Kanick took.
1: He only made it.
0: Yeah. So let me tell you something. Today, Jaron Kanick made the most of every opportunity he was given, and he was given a lot of opportunities with all three quarterbacks, and I think he caught a pass from all three quarterbacks.
1: How tall is he? 6'2"?
0: Yeah, barely 6'2", I think.
1: See, like that. That's how I envision Ross. If he was 6'2", he'd be like Kanick, a multi-tool player.
0: He was getting used a lot.
1: Tight end, split out, wide. Man, come on, bring them linebackers over here. I can get the toast all of them.
2: 6'2", 234 was what he was listed at.
1: So he's probably 6'1".
0: He had a pretty good day today. Like,
1: how tall are you?
2: 5'11".
1: You believe that?
0: No.
2: How tall are y'all?
0: I'm obviously 6 feet.
2: If you're 6 feet, I'm 6'3".
1: Exactly.
2: Let's just keep bumping each other up.
1: He's like 5'10". I'm like, bro, you're not 5'10".
2: Let's keep bumping each other up.
0: I'm 5'10" if I got my shoes on and I actually keep my back straight. But I have terrible posture, so it's terrible.
1: You need to embrace being 5'7".
0: 81 and 83 were making plays all over the field all day long. Now, hey, 81 is Jaron Kanick.
1: Okay.
0: 83 is the tight end they picked up late last year on the practice squad, Joel Wilson. Joel Wilson is 6'4", 245, 26 years old.
1: From where?
0: And I've folded this the wrong way to be able to tell you that, because I knew you were going to ask that. Joel Wilson's from Central Michigan.
1: Ooh, the Mac! Yes, baby!
0: Hometown Petoskey, Michigan.
1: I have no idea where that's at.
0: But,
1: I know where
0: he was making a lot of plays. And listen, you know, those guys were given opportunities. Joel Wilson's second and third string. He was in with both Levis and Hooker. And he corralled passes that many other players probably couldn't. Mm-hmm. But I thought Kanick did a good job. He was used all over the field, and he did get into the rotation with the ones.
1: Man, I knew it, man. People were talking about he's not even going to make the Brady squad.
0: Speaking of,
1: man, Kanick good, man. I watched him in Oklahoma. He was good, man.
0: Speaking of getting rotations with the ones, and there's a clear delineation, and we never talked about this player in this entire offseason, I don't think.
1: What? Who? A wide receiver?
0: Khalil Mullins is right now, today, was the running third running back, was RB3. Khalil Mullins was RB3 and was with the ones, while every other running back besides Tyjae Spears and Tony Pollard was over there with the twos and the threes.
1: What?
0: Yeah, and Khalil Mullins made some plays.
1: No. Yeah. Say this again. Give me clarity okay. here. Mullins was running with the ones.
0: Whenever they basically did kind of do what they said they were going to do already, which was the even split between Pollard and Spears. Now, does that mean that that's what they're going to do in a game? I don't know, but right. they had a good split. And when those guys weren't in with the ones, Khalil Mullins was in with the ones.
1: Oh, okay.
0: So, and he made a couple shifty runs, couple shifty plays here and there. Nothing big, nothing great. Okay. And Tyjae Spears still looks like Tyjae Spears. You remember how we said he was the most explosive player? He still looks like that guy.
1: Oh, so now it's we.
0: Yeah.
1: Instead of me.
0: But Mullins.
2: I was saying it.
1: Last year, everybody was saying it.
0: But Mullins was the guy that was in there with that rotation with the ones. He was up there. And we kind of glossed over the fact that he's on this team. But I would say this, that Chestnut.
1: What about Carter?
0: Chestnut and Carter were with Hooker.
1: Ooh.
0: Yeah. And now Singleton and Chestnut was kind of on the border. But Singleton was kind of with Levis floating around and all that kind of stuff. And Chestnut was there too, a little bit here and there. But yeah, they kind of all got the same kind of rotation, I guess. But, I mean, when you're talking about Carter and Chestnut being as long as they've been in the league, and Carter having semi-success, you would think that one of those guys would have been above, or even Singleton would have been above Khalil Mullins. Now, Singleton's coming back from injury.
1: Well, he hadn't been practicing, so I don't know.
0: He's coming back from injury, so we'll see how long that lasts and all that kind of stuff. But that is, when we're talking about taking notes and comparing later on down the road, I'm going to see how long Mullins stays with this rotation with the ones. So, I mean, that's someone that we haven't really talked about, and I was, you know, pretty surprising to see. So we got KJ Osborne and Bryce Oliver running with the ones as a rotational piece. They're like, I guess.

0: He and because no guy the play I don't think went to him, but he's looking for trouble. Like, and now he's very, like I said, small frame, but like, I don't know. That's a pretty good developmental piece, and I love that trait in a guy that's probably just as tall as me, which, as we established, is probably not 6 feet.
1: Yeah, 5'8".
0: Yeah. And I would say that there's a couple of times while the ball didn't go his way, Tyron Montgomery
1: was doing
0: some good deep shots. You know, like, he was getting open deep, but the ball wasn't coming his way.
1: Okay.
0: And so, that, I mean, again, nothing to really report other than that from Tyron Montgomery, but he was getting open deep and getting behind the defense a couple of times.
1: And he was going against threes.
0: He went up against in the particular,
1: twos?
0: At least the particular play that I noted.
1: One play?
0: He did it a couple of times, but just the one I took notes on. He did it against Kendall Brooks, who was the safety last year that played a considerable amount when all
1: number
0: those injuries 40. Happened. Yeah, I think number 40. 40 or 41. All right. We'll keep talking about the Tennessee Titans training camp and all that kind of stuff.
1: You under fire.
0: We're on
1: board.
0: We're doing
2: that
0: it.
2: That's good. Zach's practice observation.
0: We still got more. I still got tons of observations as well. All right. When we come back, more stuff from training camp. This is Cover 2 with Blaine Bishop and Zach Lyons here on 104.5 The Zone.
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6: If I were to ask you what makes for a good night's sleep, you'd probably say a dark, quiet room, not too many things on your mind. But every night when you go to get some Z's, how often do you really think about the temperature in your bedroom? Temperature may be one of the most underappreciated factors in sleep. That's according to the Senior Vice President of Research and Scientific Affairs at the National Sleep Foundation. We often hear about lights and screens and stress, but even modest changes in temperature and airflow can influence both how quickly you fall asleep and how deeply you stay asleep. Most experts will recommend a room temperature of 60 to 67 degrees Fahrenheit. You might also experiment with your sheets and what you actually wear to bed. Play around a bit and see what improves your sleep. You might be delightfully surprised. I'm Dr. Sanjay Gupta, helping you live a better life.
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6: Good afternoon, live from the Circus Sports at the Mint Kentucky Down Studio. I'm Ross Johnston. Day one of Titans training camp has concluded. Head coach Robert Saleh spoke with the media before practice and said that center Austin Schlotman and right guard Cordell Volson will get first team reps to start out camp. He also said that wide receiver Calvin Ridley is limited to start camp with a stomach bug, but should be back tomorrow. In Tennessee football news, Adam Sparks of the Knoxville News Sentinel reported that linebacker Arian Carter has been given a two-game suspension for a $427 flight to an NFL pre-draft training facility that he later repaid his agent for. Carter is set to miss the Vols' opener versus Furman and week two against Georgia Tech. Also, former Vol and current Panthers receiver Chris Brazel suffered a tear in his LCL today at practice and will miss up to 8 weeks per Ari Myrov. Lastly, Adam Schefter reported that the Falcons are signing quarterback Cooper Rush due to Tua Tagovailoa and Michael Penix Jr. missing practice due to injury. For all your foundation repair and waterproofing needs, visit USSTN.com. 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

0: 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Okay, so we're continuing on. Is there anything from the pass catchers or running backs that you guys didn't get a chance to ask? Because I know it was a little bit shorter of a segment. Mm. So we'll make sure before we move on.
1: Mm. Oh, here's from the chat. Do the Titans have seven different wide receiver five?
0: Maybe three different wide receiver fives. But, I mean, I think that's a good problem to have. I know, no doubt, we joke about it, but it's a good problem to have on the depth chart that you got at least three wide receiver fives.
2: So some of those dudes on the back end, though, do you get the feeling Tyron Montgomery can separate himself and maybe, like, have a real chance to make the 53 or not?
0: I don't know. I love Tyron Montgomery, and I know I talked about him at the Senior Bowl and stuff, but, like, I think this is a stiff competition, and, like, I know we don't – we always start talking about these wide receivers, and then we were like, oh, yeah, don't forget K.J. Osborne is on this team. And then you go and look at K.J. Osborne, and he's a little bit taller than Wandell and them. I mean, he's still shorter than, like, DK and all them, but, like, that dude's built. I mean, he looks like an NFL wide receiver.
1: Oh, no, he's eight there.
0: And, like, we can't just downplay what K.J. Osborne can at least make the team. Like, I think a lot of people think he won't make the team because they have, like, younger players. But I think they're going to put the best 53. Like, I think K.J. Osborne is clearly better than, like, the players you could put up there. And Bryce Oliver was making some moves, and he didn't get the ball thrown to him a lot today. But, I mean, like, he was beating some DBs and 11-on-11s and stuff. Like, I don't know. I mean, this is a good problem to have, like, those. If K.J. Osborne is your wide receiver six or wide receiver seven, depending on how many they keep, that tells you that you have a lot of depth on your team.
1: Well, what I could say is, even if he is better than some of the younger guys, and this is a young team, sometimes the veteran gets released and the younger guy makes the roster. Not because he outperformed the veteran, it's just that they're going in that direction. So that could become a thing. I don't know if it would happen this year. Now, if we had a veteran team, you know, on a team that's for sure a playoff contending team, you know, it's going to make the playoffs and you'd probably stick with the veteran. So that could happen as well as, you know, it depends on how those guys perform in games.
0: Right.
1: Because, you know, people aren't seeing practice, but they're seeing the games. And then for some of these young guys that are, you know, performing well, and maybe somebody gets traded.
0: Right.
1: Mm-hmm. See, so those things those dominoes have to happen for them to make the roster, unless they just, you know, make it just off of their performance. And most of those guys aren't probably going against one, you know, defensive guys
0: right.
1: in games.
0: Yeah.
1: So it's kind of hard to gauge, you know, how successful they would be if you're going to go and take a, you know, flyer and say, hey, we're going to keep him on the roster. He's just going to be like our fourth guy. Well, hey, hold on. So, you know, that's something to kind of think about when they're making decisions about the roster and where they want to go and where they're at. Sometimes that, you know, Osborne can get, even though I like him, I couldn't believe he was still out there. He performed really well with Minnesota. I forgot who he was with last year. I think they cut him halfway through the season. Oh, man, I can't remember. But he's a solid player. Good, you know, 3-4 type player. Yeah, he's solid.
0: I mean, you know, I was just kind of – and wide receiver. I wasn't really – because I just remember seeing K.J. Osborne on the Vikings, right, like a couple of years ago, and him making all these plays and stuff. And then when you see him in person, you're like, I don't know if he's always been that, you know, rocked up, but that dude is,
1: he is built.
0: I mean, like, so, but he, and like I said, he was up there with the ones. Anything else? And we'll move to the...
1: Yeah, you got any more questions about the wide receivers?
0: We'll move to the quarterback real quick, if you all
1: So right
0: want.
1: Now, yeah. if you had, give us one through, since we had five, number three, so 1 through 8.
0: Okay, 1 through 8 as far as the wide receivers?
1: Yeah, after one day.
0: After one day, Carnell Tate, number one.
1: Okay.
0: I would say Elikai Manor, number two. Now, I'm not including Calvin. Should I include Calvin Ridley in this, I guess?
1: Well, he's going to be,
0: Yeah, Wandell, number three. And then I'll put Calvin Ridley right there, since he didn't practice. Then DK. So that would be, so we're at five. Then I would do Bryce Oliver, I think, at six because of the special teams. And we did not see, I didn't notice any special teams drills today.
1: No.
0: Seven would be K.J. Osborne. And then eight.
1: Montgomery Beatty.
3: Oh, my God. We have not said Restrepo.
0: Well, I wasn't going to say Restrepo. I was actually going to say Mason Kinsey at number eight. But I will say, I think Beatty did make a pretty good catch over the middle, but I would say that probably Mason Kinsey, if you're talking about the eight best wide receivers, right. He would be number eight. Mm-hmm. That's how I'd roll. I don't think I'm forgetting anybody on there. Mm. So, yeah, that's how I'd roll. So
1: I'm just going to ask this question. Restrepo was out there.
0: Yeah, sure.
1: Oh, okay. So what did you see out of Restrepo? I know he's a fan favorite.
0: He almost made a touchdown, and now this was a... I think he was out of bounds before the ball crossed or anything, because I don't think he got the ball reached out far enough, because the back judge and the side judge disagreed, but they also weren't very confident in either of their things. The back judge said no. The sideline judge at the pylon judge, I guess what you call him, but he was like sitting there and he was like, he watched the play and he goes, and just kind of raised his arms, kind of like very unsure. And the other guy came back the backup judge came back very confident and said no.
1: It's because Restrepo's arms are too short.
0: Probably. But I would say this is not a day where Restrepo separated himself from anybody that he was practicing against and with the twos and the threes.
1: Mm, he almost made a spectacular catch, though, huh?
0: Almost. Well, he did make a pretty good it wasn't a spectacular catch. He almost got a touchdown. I wouldn't say it was a spectacular catch or anything, but like.
2: But see, when you're in that point on the roster, those are the plays you got to make.
0: That is true.
2: And I mean, it's tough just the way it goes, but you got to make them.
0: That is true.
1: That is a true statement.
2: Carnell Tate, Wandell Robinson, they can get away with not making those plays right now.
0: Well, listen, Carnell Tate, like I said, made plays on everybody. I mean, like, it didn't matter.
1: That's what I'm hearing.
0: I mean, it was something to behold in person. Mm. Like, again, pads aren't on yet. But that was something to behold in person.
1: Watch this. You were there when Treylon Burks was first here his first day.
0: I was not at camp, but I can tell you this. From all reports, there was no way that Treylon Burks looked at first. He wasn't even practicing. Remember, he's all out of shape, had his asthma issue. So, yeah. Ain't no. That's different stratospheres right there.
1: Oh, man. I just wanted you to say it.
0: Yeah. It was. There's no listen, and I would have to think, and I'd have to go back and talk to people that were there in 2019. I'd have to think that Carnell Tate's probably even having a better start to his offseason than even AJ Brown did. I'd have to. I mean, I wasn't out at camp at 2019 and doing all that kind of stuff, but I don't remember. It's something to behold in person. Like, it is, I mean, he beat Alante Taylor a different way. He had Kevin Winston and Marcus Harrison double coverage on a deep drop, about 20 yards in the middle of the field for double a touchdown, coverage. Double coverage.
1: He double coverage, or he just caught it in between them?
0: Well, they were both with him, and he was alone back there with both those guys. So there was a miscommunication error.
1: Oh, okay.
2: We can't talk scheme, but we also probably don't know.
0: I will say that. He was alone in the end zone. They didn't do like four verts or anything, like something like that. But he was kind of alone in the end zone, and those two guys were going with him to the end zone. Now, whether, you know, I don't know if there was a miscommunication issue or something, but it was, it's kind of like, okay, you know, when Micah Robinson was in his hip, and then you kind of zoomed out, and there was also a safety in the area, that would be that kind of play. Yeah. That'd be the best way to do it, and describe it. And then he also made a play on Cordell Flott as well. So he made a play on every starter right there.
1: He's the number one wide receiver.
0: Now listen, they're force feeding that guy.
1: Ooh-wee. Hey, wait. We've talked about Alante Taylor getting toasted today. You know, everybody gets toasted, obviously.
3: Where was Flott?
0: Flott got one. The only time I saw Flott was against Carnell Tate and on the play that Carnell Tate made. Now,
1: that's the only play. Time out, yeah. Ross, you heard this. So he got Taylor and Flott on the same day.
0: And he got Harris, too. That's three.
1: He just said, next up, who wants some? Who wants some?
0: Let me tell you something. I'm anxious to see how those three players specifically respond tomorrow. Right? Because, I mean, you got to get your get back at some point.
2: Hey, also, Blaine, when those pads come on, you know Alante's going to try to choke him at the line.
1: Yeah. Alante's going to try to get hold. Yeah, he's going to get physical.
0: I thought Cam Ward, listen, you know, you heard all the reports coming out of minicamp and OTAs and everybody in like this. And now you'll see some people, I've already seen some people say that he was 8 for 15 or 9 for 15. There's two throwaways in that. And they were two smart throwaways and decisive and good throwaways.
3: Oh, I heard 8 for 12. I must have misheard.
0: And maybe. I mean, I've seen people tweet. I don't keep up with it, but I saw, I think Nick Suss said 8 for 15. And I think Terry said 9 for 16, if I'm not mistaken. But I don't keep up with that. I just go by what I've seen.
3: What did Jimbo say?
0: I don't know.
3: Jimbo's,
0: I haven't checked.
3: He never misses.
0: And then, listen.
3: That's Jim Wyatt.
0: Let me tell you something about Jim Wyatt today. They're throwing, quarterbacks are throwing at the net, you know, the nets with like the different holes that you're trying to get them in or whatever. And Jim is filming behind the net, filming that direction.
3: Oh.
0: And a ball zipped right through between the nets, and I think Levis threw it. So it's a Levis heater. Right?
3: Hit him in the head?
0: It didn't even faze him. Jim's like, that ball's not going to hit me. And just, it went right by Jim. And I'm like, and I was walking by when it happened. I go, that's like 30 years of journalism experience. He knew that ball wasn't going to hit him.
3: Oh, no. Here's what I'm going to say.
0: Ice in his veins.
3: No, he didn't track it. He didn't see it. No way. I would have flinched.
0: He did not flinch.
3: No way.
0: Ice in his veins. It was remarkable. Like, because I even flinched. And I was just seeing it happen because I was flinching on behalf of Jim.
1: He was too busy filming.
0: Yeah, he was. I mean, like, it was something. It was crazy.
1: Oh, man. Hey, I'm going to say this because somebody just reminded me on the chat when we were talking about Restrepo. Is there a following like there is with Taylor Swift? They called him Restrepo. I don't know how he
0: Restrepies.
1: Yeah, Restrepies.
0: Now, I think they call themselves the X Squad. Is what I think they call them.
1: Restrepies. Yeah. Oh, that's all I'm going to say now.
0: Restrepies?
1: Yeah, all that. That's it, man. I'm going all in on that.
0: Cam Ward, but getting to the point, I thought Cam Ward was decisive. There's a lot of times where last year I felt he didn't get to his check down quick enough. And I know that it's training camp and you're kind of testing the limits, but today it felt like he was getting to his check down quicker. He made quick decisions about throwing the ball away when he needed to. He layered in at least three tight window throws, mm-hmm. I thought that looked really good. And there were times where I think Don said, Cam, you got to remember that Wandell's really short. But it was one of those throws that, like Joe Flacco, when we talked about, he says, I just got to throw a safe ball and let my guy go get it. Mm-hmm. He made one of those throws to Wandell. Like, mm-hmm. there was stuff that he was doing that we kind of want him to see, mm-hmm. and take that leap. Again, training camp. 11 on 11s, no pads. Sometimes it's right on airs. But the fact that we're already seeing him make those decisions pretty quickly with pressure in his face, I liked what I really saw from Cam Ward. And there was a lot of times, because me and Don were standing next to each other for a lot of the 11 on 11s, when he made a pass and we're like holding each other like we're the Holy Ghost filled our souls. Like it was good quarterback play was had today. Yeah. And what you want to see. Speaking of Cam Ward, when we come back, let's hear in full the press conference from Cam Ward today. This is Cover 2 with Blaine Bishop and Zach Lyons here on 104.5 The Zone.
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7: They say consistency is key, but sometimes you just gotta switch it up. A new study out of Harvard School of Public Health found that varying your exercise routine could add years to your life. What exercise someone did didn't matter much. What did matter was that all the exercises together worked all the muscle groups in their body. Now, an added benefit to changing things up is it can help you push through the plateau effect. That's when your body gets so efficient at doing something that you actually stop getting better at it. And we know from previous research that specializing in any one sport at a young age can make someone actually more prone to injury. And as experts we talk to point out, even elite athletes switch up things with their workouts, making sure to target strength, cardio, flexibility, balance, and doing that every single week. I'm Dr. Sanjay Gupta, helping you live a better life.
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9: A better life with Dr. Sanjay Gupta.
7: How often do you stop to wonder whether you should share something that's revealing, maybe even embarrassing, with a partner, a friend, or even your boss? In her new book called Revealing, The Underrated Power of Oversharing, behavioral scientist Leslie John says doing just that can help you deepen relationships that are vital to your life. We need people to trust us in order to get things like love, friendship, and career success. That's what she told us. When you make yourself vulnerable by revealing something sensitive, it does make other people trust you. In turn, when you ask someone to reveal something about themselves, showing that interest will generally lead someone to like you more. Why? Because people like to be asked about themselves, she says. It also signals that they are discriminating and choosy, but in a good way. I'm Dr. Sanjay Gupta, helping you live a better life.
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7: How often do you stop to wonder whether you should share something that's revealing, maybe even embarrassing, with a partner, a friend, or even your boss? In her new book called Revealing, The Underrated Power of Oversharing, behavioral scientist Leslie John says doing just that can help you deepen relationships that are vital to your life. We need people to trust us in order to get things like love, friendship, and career success. That's what she told us. When you make yourself vulnerable by revealing something sensitive, it does make other people trust you. In turn, when you ask someone to reveal something about themselves, showing that interest will generally lead someone to like you more. Why? Because people like to be asked about themselves, she says. It also signals that they are discriminating and choosy, but in a good way. I'm Dr. Sanjay Gupta, helping you live a better life.

0: 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Before we get to Camor, we have to get to this comment in the chat. Because I got to read this to Blaine.
1: Oh, no.
0: Blaine, this is from Don't Leave It Short.
2: Don't leave it.
3: Our favorite commenter.
0: Yeah. He says, Restrepo in his... So he's a Restrepi.
1: Oh, he's
0: to
1: a
0: go back to that. So he's a Restrepi.
1: The Swifties, yeah. Restrepis. Okay.
0: Restrepo in his prime would smoke Blaine in his prime. Ooh-wee. And your prime versus Restrepo's prime, which I don't, is when Restrepo's prime
1: on,
0: exists.
1: Don't do that.
0: And he said, and Restrepo would avoid the headshot. He said, Strep's got the Holy Spirit and quicker feet than Blaine Bishop.
1: Oh, man, I love me some Restrepo, man. I would try to save him. I would not try that. I love those with him, Kenzie, all those guys that are working really hard. I do. I'm just saying, you know, we give the list of the players, and man, yeah, it's gonna be tough sledding for him. And I was just kind of making fun of all the Restrepos and Restrepis.
0: Yeah, the Restrepis.
1: Yeah, that it's gonna be tough. Yeah, I better get ready. But compare me to Restrepo, man. That's not fair to Restrepo, man.
0: It really isn't.
3: That's right, man. Talk your stuff. I like it. We don't get it out of you all the time.
1: Hey, man, I can't go back in the heyday. So we'll never find out, man.
0: Well, when I'm just still trying to wonder when Restrepo was in his prime. Like, two years ago,
3: I guess.
0: Yeah, he said Restrepo
1: he
0: in his prime.
1: Right now.
0: He's in his prime
1: now. His prime on the practice squad, man.
3: He just ran a 4.45, man.
0: Yeah, he is allegedly. He allegedly ran a 4.45.
1: I'm cheering for Restrepo. Yeah, I am. I really am, man. Did he get down on his weight? Because that's what I was saying.
0: I think he did look a little bit slimmer, especially in the thighs. So we talked about his tree trunk legs and all that. Yeah, I think
1: he's more like a running back instead of a wide receiver. So he needs to take some notes from Wondell. Wondell kind of slimmed down, too, once he got into the league. Because you got to find your niche. And that's what I really love, you know, kind of looking at Strepo, and I said, there is a place for a player like that.
0: Yep.
1: And now you got to figure out what it is. And his is, he's quick, right? The guy just talked about him right there. But he needs to be quicker, and that's his kryptonite, to be effective in route running in this league. And that's how he's going to win. And then somebody's going to take heed to that, whether it's the Titans or another team.
0: Right.
1: And so he's just got to be in the right place, right time. There are guys like him all over the place, but he's got to lean out a little bit and let his best trait stand out.
0: Yeah.
1: And we got to stand out a lot. You know,
0: well, talking about standout, Cam Ward stood out today at practice, and we talked a little bit about that as well. Let's hear from Cam Ward's entire press conference today, because we didn't get to listen to it. We were show planning and stuff, so this we're actually hearing it for the first time as well. So we're going to hear Cam Ward's press conference today in full. Let's roll.
4: What was that process and trying to build chemistry, camaraderie, and all that?
5: Well, it was real good just for us to, you know, be with each other again after we weren't for about 3 weeks. For us to continue to work on our timing from the receivers to the running backs, I was back down here, then the tight ends. But it was good for us, a good camaraderie, you know, had some bonding, then, you know, got some good quality working.
4: Yeah, how was it being back out there with everyone after being off for the last 4 days?
5: Well, it's fun. It's finally for real now. Instead of, you know, just being OTAs and working on specific stuff, we finally get to, you know, have a real meaning behind it. Got a preseason game coming up soon, then a real game after that. But it's exciting, you know, to have everybody back out here healthy, then run around full speed.
6: How much different things feel for you now compared to this time last year?
5: Way different. From system to players to, you know, just my knowledge of, you know, being an NFL quarterback, has been way better. I think the staff that we hired, both sides of the ball, has really been helpful for, you know, the players, what we want to do, and, you know, making it easy for us so we go play fast. So, you know, it's going to be exciting time, exciting tramp, you know, in a good season.
7: What do you think will help you most in year two play better against pressure?
5: I just think having a clock in my head each and every play, you know, helping out the old line, getting the ball out, you know, and thinking the same as Dable. I think that's going to help me out, you know, the most year two. Then, you know, when it's time for Tamika, for me to make an exciting play, you know, that's where, you know, I come in to do my job.
8: Sal talked about 2 minute red zone and third down being the most important part of quarterback, and you said third down as well. Can you just kind of get into, like, why that specifically is so much more elevated above the other parts of what you're asking?
5: Because those are downs that, when you look at on film, those are downs that can win or lose you a game. Those are downs that quarterbacks get paid the most to be successful at a high rate on those downs. And then that's where, you know, it has to click for you, you know. If it doesn't click on first down, you got to make sure you click on second and third down. So, you know, just got to have an awareness of situational football, knowing, you know, which two-minute drill it is, whether it's in the half.
8: You had mentioned working with Dable, that's something that you've really come to realize, the third down importance. What was different from before to now? Just like what led to that revelation?
5: I just think the system. It's a young guy system. He gives us a lot of freelance, not only myself, but the receivers, to do as we feel space-wise. And I just think, you know, he's putting us, you know, just schematically in the best situations, looking at things the defense does to get leverage for the wideouts, to, you know, make sure I don't have to move as much in the pocket to help the O-line out by getting the ball out faster. So I just think he's just making me a better football player each and every day.
7: After the two false starts on the first two plays of the first series, did you have to say anything to your guys to kind of kick them into gear? Or what was kind of your response to that?
5: Of course. I mean, it's just a operation standpoint that we can't have. It was a sin by me. By not, you know, communicating everything to them. So that's something that, you know, I got to get better at. Wasn't on O-line, wasn't on receiver, so, you know, I just got to be better relaying everything. But, you know, I can't start practice like that. You know, we can't do it as a group, but, you know, we learn from it. And we're having better plays down the end of stretch, but we got to start better.
4: Cam, you said in the Netflix documentary you thought your rookie season was all right. The team went 3-14. You got the lowest QBR amongst qualified passers in the NFL. So what exactly were you using to define all right?
5: Good with bad. Each game we got good plays, each game got bad plays, but it's limited. Over the course of the year, I got better at things that I want to get better in. But I really think that whole year, you know, helped shape me and a lot of other rookies to that football is the same. It got to be about the players. Got to be what the players, you know, are comfortable with, what the players are good at doing, what got us to this point. And I think that's been the best part of being a part of that, is I was able to learn throughout the process, even now.
4: That's somewhat
8: freedom with the routes and the receivers. How you mentioned the freedom that those receivers have. How much more does that emphasize you guys getting on the same page? What are you able to do to make sure, like, when they have that freedom, you know what they're going to do?
5: Biggest thing is watching film. All of them watching film with me, seeing my point of view, what I see from safeties, corners, but the biggest thing is angles and how they have to, you know, have good body demeanor across the middle of the field, wrapping backers, sitting versus zone spots versus the nickels, whoever it is in the area. And they're all doing a great job, honestly. We had no miscommunications this whole time with that. So I think the more we continue to hold each other accountable, watch more film together, I think it's going to end up paying dividends.
8: How much of that do you feel has sprouted from the time you guys spent together in Miami?
5: A lot. But it's something that we started, you know, when we were here at OTAs. And then working out with them in the offseason, it was really of time. And then, you know, all of our space plays, imagining, you know, people in these areas. Because a lot of times, you know, you have to imagine it. Because, you know, as the season gets shorter, I mean, it gets longer, you know, the reps go down. So you got to try to, you know, really rely on the film and imagine things in your head of how you think it's going to play out. Then you also got to react to how things play out in the game.
4: Cam, there's a lot that's different around you right now. New staff, new logo, jerseys, all that. How different are you today than you were this day last year?
5: I'm the same person. I think I've become a better football player. I think that's been the biggest thing that I've changed. But I'm the same person. Keep the same routine. A lot of stuff has helped me get to this point. So, you know, there's no big things to change. But I say the biggest thing, you know, that change is just, you know, the approach that I see the game. And that's something that, you know, Dave and Shay's emphasized me, is seeing the game, you know, not only through my eyes, but through the O-line and the receiver's eyes as well.
4: So how did you become a better football player?
5: I'll say the biggest thing is situational. And that's watching with Dable, and it's not the play or the concept, it's the why he's calling the play, the time on the clock, how the game is going, whether, you know, we're starting off good, whether everything is open, or if we're starting out bad, or I need to slowly get us into this game, whether it's quick game, running the ball, everything. So I just think situationally and, you know, awareness of everyone else's position, you know, has been my biggest change.
2: So as one of the leaders now, how do you set the tone? How do you be intentional about doing that?
5: Make plays on the football field. That's what our job is to do, is make plays. Gain respect to your teammates every time you step on the field. and really just be here and continue to be the same person each every day.
9: Is there a moment or is there a type of play that kind of helps you key in on understanding that you are more aware that you're seeing the game differently? Can you just kind of like give an example of how you are seeing it differently?
5: So it's every day. I'll say the biggest thing is the red zone situation for today. Starting off in the high red on the 20, can force the corner if I really want to, but I can make it second and three, which I did today to Gunner. And it's a lot of, and I think I got better at it last year, is knowing who I'm playing up front. Whether we got an old lineman down or not, whether they run the type of game. So helping them out and not really thinking more of, you know, try to put the ball where I know it's supposed to go versus certain coverage, really just to react in the space and putting the ball, you know, at 2 yards and let them do the rest.
7: How'd you judge that red zone period? A couple touchdowns, a couple throwaways overall?
5: Not at best. We're trying to score every play. We had some good plays with it, all three groups. But, you know, our mindset is to score the ball every chance we get. You know, we didn't do that enough. We scored enough points to possibly win a game, you know, in that situation. But, you know, we for sure got to be better. I still have to be more on time on quicker routes in certain situations. But, you know, it's the first day of camp. You know, I'm looking to be better tomorrow.
7: The two pressure plays, no real chance to make anything out of?
5: No, I think that's a real valuable play for us to work on our scramble drill. Seeing where I want them to go, the angle I want them to do. And then at the end of the day, just me being smart, and if it's not there, throwing it away.
10: What's the vibe like in the quarterback room? You got four different guys at very different places in their careers all here.
5: That was real high. We're all competing each and every day, but we all, you know, have one common goal. And I think the best thing about that quarterback room that we have here is that, you know, everybody wants to be great. Everybody wants to be starters, so we're constantly pushing each and every one of us. And at the end of the day, you know, we're all supportive. And, you know, as we get to, you know, the preseason games, we're all going to play, get into to the joint practices, we'll all get reps, and, you know, we just got to continue to, you know, take little things from each other, because each and every one of us get different reps and different coverages to the reps. So it's learning off each other, learning where the ball should go versus where it could actually go, and then just, you know, being good teammates to each other.
11: In the Netflix documentary, you didn't walk back the We Ask.
12: Love that Netflix documentary.
5: Yeah. Love that.
11: You didn't walk back the We Ask comments from week four saying, hey, I'm not going to sugarcoat things, I said what I said. And then you said that you played all right. So is that kind of the idea that the team was ass and that you were all right, or were you part of the way the team was ass?
5: What's your name?
12: That's a good question, though.
5: Nah, it's like I said, I'm up front. They know who I am. The building knows how I am. You guys puff. But it was a point to where, like, we're so much better than what we're putting on the field. And I was specifically talking offensively. Early in the year, the defense did everything they could to keep us in games. Last year, we didn't do our job offensively. So, you know, I think after that was made, you know, it really made us lock in even more. Because at the end of the day, it's a production-based business. You know, if we're not producing, next man up. And, you know, I think we all handle it the right way. They know I say it again if I had to. We just gonna keep one step forward, looking ready this year.
13: With the heightened importance on third down, what does those situations require from you to be successful as opposed to, like, first or second down? Like, why is, like, from a mentality standpoint or how you're operating, how is it different from on third down?
5: Because third down is potentially the last play. Last play to drive could be the last play of the game, depending where we at in the game. And that's where I have to be on high alert for whether it's cover zero answers, blitz packages, flipping the protection, getting checking plays if I really want to, if it's something I see on film, certain situations. And then scramble drill is something that's real live on third down. So it's where I have to be on point, O-line, and the receivers, because third down can bail us out a first and second down. The goal is to continuously keep the chains moving. We want to stay in the green. It's playing from, you know, first and 10 and second and 4 and third and 1. Those where we want to stay as an offense. And I think the more we do that, you know, we can put ourselves in less third and longs like we did last year, and just have a productive year.
8: Y'all had mentioned you guys did some off the field things in Miami to get that chemistry together. What were some of the things you did? Is that something that you put together, like that itinerary, and how can you benefit on the field from those off the field moments?
5: Chilling, being in Miami, the best thing is getting on the boat. looking, I'm a big water guy. I love looking at water. I ain't getting in the water. But I like looking at it, seeing the blue water, just feeling the breeze. Because honestly, you just get offshore, get away from everything. And then just hanging around the house, cooking, Belly cooked for us. And really, Belly. Yeah, he cooked for us. Really just spending time with each other outside of football. But we're going to be with each other from now to February. And so, you know, our job is to form that bond, you know, however we want to do it. But with us, like, it's really no itinerary. Like, we come here on this day. I'm telling you what we got in the morning. The rest of the day, we're doing whatever somebody want to do. We're kicking it. We make last-minute plans because that's how we live our life, day by day. We got a schedule for football, but other than that, I mean, all of us, we just go home and chill. So, you know, we get a chance to get away from it. Whatever pop up on somebody's head, we all doing it together.
2: This time last year, you talked about the importance of continuity, and you didn't get that during the season. How do you kind of look back on that? Do you feel like that set you back in your development? You've had a lot of different voices in a short time already.
5: But I had a lot of good voices as well. Every coach that I've had has been in successful places. Even they're not here no more, they're still in successful places, they're still part of the NFL. But I think the biggest thing that I've always had my whole career was, you know, back and forth with the play caller, back and forth with the OC or the quarterback coach, which I have now. And that's the big thing for a quarterback is, you know, if the system's not fit for the quarterback's not going to be able to show everything he can do. And that's something that, you know, that's the trust that the play caller has to have with the quarterback. And that's something that we got to build even off the field as well. But Coach Dave, Shea, even Cade in there, they've been real good. They're understanding what I see on the field, what Hendon will, what Mitch sees on the field. And they all put us in the best situations, whoever on the field, to you know, have us in the right mindset, confident-wise, to get us in the play calls that we like.
2: Got your one last one.
4: Yeah, Wandale was complimentary of you. Also mentioned how you felt your chemistry between you two has grown, obviously, throughout the offseason. Where would you describe your chemistry with Wandale up until this point, even though it's still early enough?
5: Well, that's my guy. Ever since the first day when he came in, when he signed, first thing we did, met him, whatever, he was the first one in my house. He really got a key to my house. He can walk in at any time. So, I mean, him being there and him showing the attitude that he brings each and every day, that's all I can ask for a slot receiver. He's the same person who comes in the building. He works hard. He's always the, you know, when I call a meeting, when I call, you know, when we throwing, you know, he always there. He don't make excuses. He runs routes, and they know I run him to the dirt, too. And so, you know, he run the routes. He wants the ball for a reason because they know if you're not doing what I want, I'm not going to throw you the ball. And they all see that. He sees that the most, especially him being in the league. And he's going to have a real special year.
0: 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Our reactions next is Cover 2 with Blaine Bishop and Zach Lyons here on 104.5 The Zone.
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0: cover two. 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We just heard Cam Ward wrap up his press conference of the first day of Titans training camp. And a lot in there that I thought was interesting, but I think the most interesting thing is, and I wish maybe we kind of got the answer throughout his whole press conference, but I would like to know what a young guy's system is. Because that's what he called Dable's system. He was asked, what is the biggest difference between last year and this year? And he said he was talked a lot about, you know, how he sees the field and how he's trying to see stuff through the offensive line's eyes, through his players' eyes, the pass catchers. But also, like, he's in the system. It's a young guy's system. Now, he did speak a lot about playing fast and all that kind of stuff, and this allows you to do that. But a young guy's system, I thought, was a very weird choice of words that I wish we would have got a little bit more clarity of what he actually means.
1: Yeah, I have no idea what he meant by
0: that. I don't either.
2: Do you think it means maybe more collegiate? I have no idea. But
0: I don't know.
1: Man, I can make some guesses, but yeah. I don't want to guess. Really, what I got from him is that first year that he was in the league, he learned a lot. So he talks a lot about situational football. Mm-hmm. And he's not talking about when you're in the red zone. And he's talking about, okay, it's second down. I got to know going in the third down. This is the play it's called, why it's called, and what I need to do to make sure I keep this drive alive. That wasn't his words, but that's kind of paraphrasing that.
0: Right.
1: You know, and he learned a lot, you know, from his rookie season. So now we're getting a little more seasoned player. Now he knows what the league is, and now he's playing, you know, getting play calls from a guy who understands this league as well. So that's going to benefit him a lot, you know, so that, you know, it's money down. So you got to think about that even when you're making a pass on second down. See, so I thought his brain now wasn't just living for down to down. It was more playing ahead of the chains is what they call it when you're playing quarterback. Because you're supposed to be the smartest guy on there. And then he says there's some freelance within the system. I like that. I would like him to go in a little more detail. Maybe certain routes can be run. Just make sure they're always on the same page. We say they had no differences with that, at least amongst the first day. And, oh, by the way, when we're talking about Restrepo, when he talked about Wandale has a key to his house, see, that's what Restrepo says. Oh, I can be like that guy.
0: Yeah.
1: And see, that's what you have to do and then say, okay, how do I get there? Because his game is similar to mine. I think I can get to where he's at, and it's very similar. So that's what, like, younger players in this league, when they're not established, you got to, you know, figure out who you can be in this league. And you got to have like this trait. I wasn't a big hitter in college, but I said, this is going to be my stick to make it in this league. And I got to find a way to make it. And that's what I did. I said, okay, now I'm going to just start knocking people's heads off, or that's the only way I was going to make it. Really, it was just because I thought, hey, man, I'm not going to make the team. But, you know, so you got to find your stick.
0: Right.
1: And so, yeah. And so that kind of summed it up really for me. You know, I think. Remember, I kept saying this about him, is that he plays hero ball. And so I think now he's understanding you're playing ahead of the chains, not down to down, but you're playing the entire game with situational football in mind and knowing and understanding when to take your shots and when not to. That's what I think. So that sounds like a mature Cam Ward from last season, because based off his experience and now the type of coaching he's getting.
0: I think you're spot on. That's something that we have talked. Anytime we talk about Cam Ward, we talk about the hero ball mentality. We still heard the hero ball mentality today, right?
1: It's still going to be there. There's no way. You don't want to take that away from
0: them. They're not quashing it, right?
1: Like, well, you don't want to take it away from them, but there's a time to put on that cap.
0: Yeah. And he said, like, we needed to score more in those red zone drills. Mm-hmm. Like, that's the kind of mentality you want. But you're right, because when he mentioned the Gunnar Helm play, you looked up at me with a little sly smile, because that's something that we've talked about. Because he went word for word and said a 2 yard pass to Gunnar Helm and let him go do his thing.
1: Go do the work.
0: And he did it. Like, yeah. I mean, when I saw that, I know exactly what play he's talking about. Mm-hmm. Now, did he yield a touchdown? No, but it yielded more yardage than if he would have taken an incompletion or thrown it away. And on his two throwaways, like I said, those were the right decisions. Everybody was covered. There was nowhere to go. And he couldn't buy himself any more time. He had to throw it away. And he did it smartly. And again,
1: then he set a clock in his head, too, by the way.
0: He talked about that at the very beginning, too. Like, how do you plan to be better versus pressure? And he says, I got to I got a clock in my head, but I also thought about this. He goes, I got to speed up the clock in my head, but I also got to think like Dable. Like, that means I got to take what Dable's, what's the voice that is Dable's, you know, been telling me and been preaching? What's he wanting me to do in these situations? And I think that when you talk about those throwaways or you talk about taking that 2-yard pass and letting him go do it, that's all stuff we talked about all last year that we want to see him make the leap this year. And I think, to your point, like you said, with the right coaching, the loads of experience that he got last year, mm-hmm. and him just having more maturity and personal growth, this is a really good start to training camp where we try not to get too excited and over our skis and about one practice. Right. Mm-hmm. But this is just a really good start to
1: the off season. Well, I think he's saying all the right things now, which is totally different than last season, which you expect. So we'll see now if he can be a little more consistent.
0: Yeah.
1: Throughout. And then that's when you start saying, uh-oh, he didn't figure it out.
0: Yeah. Mm-hmm. Because that's what I've been wanting to see. It's like, okay, we know he can make the wow throws.
1: Mm-hmm.
0: I want to see the other decision-making. And today was a good day for that. Even if it did result in two throwaways, that is still considered smart decision-making if no one was open. And from my vantage point, because it was in the red zone, like my vantage point, it was the right decision.
1: What was that one thing he said? I could have pushed the corner and threw there, but yeah. I didn't. I came back to inside. That there was growth because he wants to score.
0: Right.
1: Like, okay, no, I'm going to take the safe play because we got to keep these chains moving. We got to keep this drive alive.
0: He was in the red zone. He said it was in the red zone, high red zone on the 20, and I could have taken the shot, like you said, but I went through my third and fourth read, and I found my guy, and I went to Gunner. That was the play that was the same play he went to Gunner 2 yards a pass and let him go do the thing.
1: He described it. That was excellent. Yeah.
0: Chills. I get a little bit of chills. Yeah. It was a fun day. A little fun day, and I'll be out there tomorrow. All right. This is Cover 2 with Blaine Bishop and Zach Lyons here on 105 The Zone. 3A Chills up next. And in the meantime.
1: In between time.
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4: 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It reinforces the alignment, stability, and coordinated muscle activation that supports how your body moves, whether you're doing strenuous exercise or simply going about your daily life. This is according to Dana Santis, a strength and conditioning specialist. Even though you walk every day, Dana does say you can make small adjustments to immediately improve your walking mechanics. So, keep your rib cage stacked over your pelvis. 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

0: better life with Dr. Sanjay Gupta.
1: If I were to ask you what makes for a good night's sleep, you'd probably say a dark, quiet room, not too many things on your mind. But every night when you go to get some Z's, how often do you really think about the temperature in your bedroom? Temperature may be one of the most underappreciated factors in sleep. That's according to the Senior Vice President of Research and Scientific Affairs at the National Sleep Foundation. We often hear about lights and screens and stress, but even modest changes in temperature and airflow can influence both how quickly you fall asleep and how deeply you stay asleep. Most experts will recommend a room temperature of 60 to 67 degrees Fahrenheit. You might also experiment with your sheets and what you actually wear to bed. Play around a bit and see what improves your sleep. You might be delightfully surprised. I'm Dr. Sanjay Gupta, helping you live a better life.
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10: Good afternoon, it's 3:01. I'm Joseph Bonanno, live from the 104.5 The Zone Circus Sports at the Mint Kentucky Down Studios. Day one of Titans training camp has concluded. Head coach Robert Saleh spoke with the media before training camp. Said that center Austin Schlotman and guard Cordell Volson will get first-team reps to start camp. He also said that wide receiver Calvin Ridley was limited to start camp with a stomach bug, but should be back tomorrow. Tennessee Football News this morning, Adam Sparks of Knoxville News Sentinel reported that linebacker Arion Carter has been given a 2-game suspension for a $427 flight to an NFL pre-draft training facility that he later repaid his agent for. However, the NCAA still suspended him for 2 games as he is now set to miss the Vols opener versus Furman in week 2 at Georgia Tech. Former Vol and current Panthers wide receiver Chris Brazel suffered a tear in his LCL today at practice and will miss up to 8 weeks per Ari Myrov. Lastly, Adam Schefter reported that the Falcons are signing quarterback Cooper Rush due to Tua Tagovailoa and Michael Penix Jr. missing practice due to tight back and a knee injury, respectively. For all your foundation repair waterproofing needs, you need to visit USSTN.com. 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
1: Great, it's our 104.5 is over and dirty with you on a beautiful day in the Music City. Hope you're having a great Wednesday. Around here we call it
2: Hump Day.
1: There is Ronald Sylvester.
2: I'm in the building. Best believe I'm in the building. Better be ready. I'm in the building. Car ain't got no rules. Time for the show.
3: Let's get it on.
1: Executive producer of 3HLSF.
4: What up?
2: Best believe I'm
3: what up, Lizelle?
1: Job Shadow Jack is here. He was our training camp.
3: Shadow Jack. I like that.
1: Shadow Jack.
3: That is a, see.
1: He was at camp with us today. He picked a good 3 days to roll around with us.
5: Yeah, God, and it's not name. That hot out.
1: There she is, Dawn.
6: What up?
1: That is not what you were saying while we were standing out there on the field.
5: No, as hot as you know what?
1: Walls?
5: Yeah.
3: Basketballs.
5: From the windows to the walls?
3: Yeah, that's right. To the sweat. That's right.
1: Yeah. There it is. It could have been worse out there for sure, because at that point it was like 84 and feels like 96.
5: Which I called Bullshiano on. Mm-hmm. I think your phone temp was wrong.
3: Yeah, I don't know. I didn't expect
5: it just to
3: be
5: sat
3: there.
5: On you.
3: Yeah, it was just sitting there.
5: Just sat
3: chilling.
5: On you. Mm-hmm. And I mean, it's not like we were doing anything active.
1: Well, we were out by Lake Amulet. There's not a whole lot of,
5: oh, yeah, that's
1: wind activity over there. Yeah, I mean, they filled a landfill out
5: yeah.
1: there.
5: Yeah.
1: So.
5: Don't be eating anything out of that.
1: Every once in a while, you get like a waft of a smell. Every once in a while.
3: I did the
1: Really? Now that I told you, you'll notice.
5: Yeah.
1: Every once in a while, the wind catches you just right.
3: Yeah.
1: Landfill.
3: Huh.
1: Back in the day.
3: Well, all right.
5: You didn't know that, huh?
3: No, I didn't.
1: That was pre-Metro Center.
5: There's your history lesson.
3: Yeah.
1: They covered it up, built Metro Center.
3: That was a beautiful place. On top of Shiano.
5: Yeah.
1: Yes. That is true. Titans training camp. Day one is in the books. Cam Ward said day one was just all right. Said they made some plays, missed some.
5: Which is to be expected.
1: Yep. Mm-hmm. First two plays of team drills of training camp.
3: Mm-hmm.
1: False starts.
3: Yeah.
5: Hey, welcome back. Right?
3: Yeah. Get back in the groove.
5: Yep.
3: Get back in the groove.
1: Cam Ward said those were on him. Said he has to be better.
3: I like that.
1: The right guard at that point who false started himself. Was Jackson Slater, as a matter of fact. Mm-hmm. Jackson Slater, a lot of run today.
5: Lots of run.
1: At right guard.
3: Right guard. Mm-hmm.
1: Schlotman at center. So we were out there. We'll talk a lot about it, obviously, as we roll through the day. Currently, it's 91 degrees in downtown Nashville. Feels like 97. Not near the 113 yesterday.
3: Yes. It might as well be, though.
1: What you got over there? A little cold drink?
3: I have a slushy. I'm back on my slushy kick.
4: I was wondering where you went. Yeah. You were out in the parking lot. I went out there to say something to you, and your truck was gone.
3: Mm-hmm. I had to go get me a little pick-me-up. And I think they overdid it. And I ain't going to complain about it because I asked for it.
1: Overdid it with what?
3: I usually go in there and get me a cherry slush, extra blueberry, extra blue raspberry, and extra cherry. So I think they was like, okay, you want extra? We're going to give you extra. So when I took my first sip thinking I'm going to get like the slush flavor, it was syrup that I was drinking.
5: Mm.
3: That was kind of wild. So it immediately gave me a kick.
1: That's not bad at first, but after a whole one of those, whew.
3: Yeah, that's why I'm mixing it now. So I can kind of
1: get some more ice.
3: Yeah, get some ice in there, you know what I mean? So I'm back. And so if you're going to stay hot outside, I'm going to stay slushed inside. How about that? That's where I'm going to be at.
5: What's in the slush?
3: Cherry, blue raspberry. I should have went grape.
5: That's the mix?
3: Yeah, but I'm really using a cherry and grape mix. But today I felt blue raspberry-y.
5: Blue
3: raspberry-y. Yeah.
5: I want a slush now.
1: Great, babe.
3: I was going to ask y'all that I want one, too.
5: Should
3: have. No, because that last three times I've asked y'all, all said, no, we okay.
1: Yeah.
4: I also
5: but it was the first day of camp. I would have said yes today.
3: Okay.
1: So it takes
5: also, after I had that slush at Jack Daniels, it was the...
1: that was a different kind of slush.
5: Yeah, it was. But man, was it good.
1: Yeah, they do a great job out there for a dry county.
5: Right? Yeah. It was a blackberry Jack Daniels with lemonade slush. It was unreal.
1: Those things are about to hit the stores, too. They haven't yet, but they are.
5: Are we allowed to say that?
3: Yeah, it is.
1: Yeah, I think so.
5: Okay.
3: I would say it, no.
1: I mean, it's out there.
5: It's out there.
3: You better believe it.
1: Thank you, Mark, for the tour.
5: Yeah. Yes. That was awesome.
1: So we have Titans practice to talk about. We've got all kinds of NFL notes. We already have injury situations going on around the league. What else? Oh, the NCAA suspended a Tennessee football player, a key football player.
3: Yeah, yeah.
4: Stupid.
3: Now, you know,
5: was that today? Did that come out today? It feels
4: beyond
5: like it was
4: stupid.
5: Yesterday.
1: I saw it today. Now, Tennessee.
4: It was this morning.
5: No, yeah. It was this morning. It just feels like a really long time ago.
1: Tennessee already appealed it. It was 3 games for Arian Carter. Y'all, we'll get more into it later. But he was going through the draft process, right? Like, so he took a flight. His agent paid for a flight to go to a team facility. He ended up getting injured, and that's why he came, one of the reasons why he came back to Tennessee. So when he knew he wasn't going to the NFL, he repaid his agent $427. Arian Carter in NIL can make $427 in half a day.
4: If that.
1: So we're paying guys to play college football, but if they take a flight and their agent pays for it, dude, you're suspended.
5: Mm.
1: For a third of the games that Sorsby was going to be suspended for betting on his own sport. What in the world is going on?
4: I didn't even think about comparing it with Sorsby's situation.
1: What in the world's going on with the NCAA?
4: Oh, man.
5: Yeah.
1: There is no way this should hold up. Zero.
3: Mm-mm.
1: The NCAA has no power in financial crap. Just give it up, dude. I don't care what player it is. I wouldn't care if it was, somebody said earlier, I think Jack said, if it was Alabama's starting quarterback, I wouldn't care.
3: Yeah.
1: Like, it's still dumb.
3: Yeah, at first I was like, man, you know what, let's work together, NCAA, get it together. I'm ready for everybody to break apart. This is going to get a power conference. This is done. This makes zero sense. That makes zero sense. Zero.
4: Hey, man, if only they had the unions and you guys supported unions in college football.
1: Stop.
4: Just saying.
1: Yeah.
4: Remember, y'all are against the unions.
1: Well, it wasn't against unions. We didn't even give an opinion about union because you can't have one yet. So, like, there's no reason in having an opinion on that.
4: Shout out Mike Knoll-Hickory.
1: But Mike said that we were against paying players, which is 1,000% incorrect. So, anyway, yeah, we'll get into that. Speaking of Tennessee, they open the season 38 days from right now. Mm-hmm. 38 days. By the way, if you love NFL preseason action, and why wouldn't you? 8 days until the Hall of Fame game. It is a week from tomorrow.
4: Cardinals and who?
1: Yeah, well, I mean, that part's not important.
4: I mean, maybe a little bit.
1: it's an NFL game. Panthers and Cardinals. Panthers, for you degenerates out there, Panthers are a 1.5-point favorite in that preseason game. In the Hall of Fame game.
4: They're cursed.
1: 7 p.m. NBC. Yeah, they suffered one of the injuries that I'll tell you about today. Titans training camp day one. So no Calvin Ridley. He might have got a hold of some lettuce or something.
4: Yeah.
3: What is it?
1: They said stomach bug.
3: Yeah.
1: But if you get a hold of the wrong lettuce, it ends up in explosive diarrhea.
5: Ugh. Like my dog.
3: It's true. Like Taco Bell.
1: That's what it was on. Taco Bell started it.
4: Mm-hmm. You think Calvin really made a trip to Taco Bell before training camp?
1: I have no idea.
5: I absolutely would put $1,000,000,000 on that being no.
4: Well,
1: have you seen that guy with his shirt on?
4: Yes,
1: he's
4: a specimen.
1: He's had a burrito, like ever.
4: He's a specimen.
5: Mm-hmm.
1: Plus, I don't want to put the, you know, ED thing on him. Well, the other one. On him. but they did say stomach
5: Good
1: bug.
5: Lord. We're on it already today, huh? Right.
1: Mitchell Trubisky out today, too, which enabled Hendon Hooker to get reps.
5: He was dealing with some tightness.
1: Mm-hmm. That's what we heard.
3: Vet.
1: And J.C. Latham on the pup list, the only player on the pup list, but was on the mysterious field 3, which was actually field 1 today.
5: And he looked good.
1: Putting in work?
3: Yeah.
5: I feel better about that situation after watching him.
3: I'm agreeing.
1: You did?
5: Yeah. Mm-hmm. Yeah. Much better.
1: I think that's safe.
5: Yep.
1: All right. What we took away from today, when we come back, Titans training camp day one in the books. If you want in, 615-737-1045, 3HL, Wednesday edition. 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
0: Ramon Foster and Will Bowling. 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His highest ranking was number 1.
6: What I like about him is his pass game. 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
1: Twitch, please.
0: Lots of injury situations around the league, including Atlanta. Atlanta quarterback from Adam Schefter, Tua Tagovailoa, dealing with a tight back. Michael Penix still not practicing due to a knee injury. Falcons are signing veteran quarterback Cooper Rush. That's a tough place
1: to be. That guy's still around?
2: Yeah, what was the, I was going to say, last person, he was in Dallas last time.
3: Baltimore. He was in Baltimore.
2: A while ago.
0: I'm with Slay. I thought, like, I missed the Baltimore stop. I'm not saying it didn't happen. I'm sure it did, but. He's only 32, Cooper Rush.
1: Dang, he feels
2: he's,
1: like
2: he's so do it, same man.
1: Been a backup.
2: Yeah, he got about like 8 more years.
0: Cowboys 27 to 2019. New York Giants 2020. Dallas 2020 to 2024. Baltimore 2025. Falcons now. They signed it.
2: Maybe that was the longest stint then. Maybe that's what it was.
0: He also played.
1: He's going to be like Fitzmagic.
2: Mm-hmm. Except he won't get to play.
3: Yeah, I was going to say, except not a starter.
1: That too.
0: Fitzpatrick is so funny. Like, how many times did it happen in his career where he would come in and then light it up, and you're like, oh, okay, there's your quarterback. And then once you, like, name him the quarterback, then whoosh, gone.
2: You just need him to light it up three games. He would, the problem is he'd go, yeah, five or six games. It's like, ah. There's a reason. This magic rounds out.
0: So, first two drills today were both false starts. Yeah. Big Jeff got upset in that one. Like, come on, y'all. You know, like,
2: I like it.
0: What are we doing?
2: I like it. I like it, too.
0: Just get down a three-point stance three times without running a play.
1: You like that he got
2: on him.
1: Yeah.
2: Yes, I like the feel of accountability.
0: Yeah.
2: And I feel that with this bunch. You know what I mean? Like, yes, it's early, everybody, but we're here. So, that's what I like. I like it so far.
0: There will be day-to-day evaluation.
2: Mm-hmm. Supposed to be.
0: Hendon Hooker received reps today with Trubisky out. That was good for him.
2: Looked good, too. Made some nice passes.
0: Mm-hmm.
2: Good connections.
3: Oh, he had one over the middle that I could see from up top that looked good.
1: Mm-hmm.
0: There was another post-corner route, seven route, and Will Levis was throwing it. And I was standing next to a former NFL wide receiver at the time. And Levis lets go of the ball, obviously late. You look down, and it's like bracket coverage. And, well, it was Derek Mason. And he was like, why did he throw that ball? He's got underneath coverage. He's got over-the-top coverage. Andy threw it. And I said, Andy threw it late. And he goes, Andy threw it late. So then Hendon Hooker comes in. They run the same play. He throws the same ball and completes it. Levis is weird, man. Like, if y'all can go to practice and watch this guy, like, he'll make an NFL-level throw, and then he'll be late trying to let a receiver clear in the end zone and throw an interception in the end zone.
2: Yeah, yeah. I mean, it's just a tick late. It's like he's looking at something else, or overanalyzing, I think. Just one of them let it rip moments. I think.
0: That's how do you evaluate Will Levis?
2: Listen,
1: I don't know, but
2: I need him to be good, though.
1: I mean, this is probably completely unfair on my part, and I'm putting that out there.
2: Mm-hmm.
1: Completely unfair.
0: Yeah.
1: I don't like his aura. I don't like his body language. I don't like anything that he exudes as a quarterback,
0: like outwardly,
1: in practice. Mm. And I know that's completely unfair, and that's just my opinion as a spectator, but, like, I felt, so in the beginning of practice, like, watching him, I felt like he commanded the threes or twos that he, twos and threes that he was with, right? And then just as it went on, like, there was one throw that was just awful, awful throw, and I don't know what it is about him. Am I crazy?
0: No, but the interception in the end zone was right in front of us.
1: That was terrible.
0: And he, like, kind of sidearmed it. It was a late throw. The DB totally, and I can't even remember who it was.
1: Yeah.
3: Sanusi Kane, I think.
0: It was who?
3: Sanusi Kane.
0: Yes, that's who it was. That's exactly who it was. Yep. And because they're right in front of us, you could see Kane bait him into that throw.
1: Mm-hmm. But even like the reaction to it, and it's not like it was a visual reaction. Like it's the energy is off.
2: Yeah.
1: Like the energy is off from him. And listen, I don't blame him. Nah. Like it has been a hell of a ride here, yeah. Right? I mean, just it has not been easy for the guy. And I can sit here and say he probably got a raw deal in what he had to walk into and start with. And with that coaching staff and whatever. I mean, I get it. But so Mark in the chat is saying, what was Levis's stats today? What were Levis's stats today? I saw 9-16, 2 touchdowns, same as Ward. Well, he did have an interception and a terrible
0: one.
1: Well,
0: and they're going to throw interceptions. Also, but he's in his third year, you know?
1: Yeah.
0: And got baited by a defensive back who may not make the team.
2: It is mandatory.
1: Also, you cannot go. I promise you, you can't go by stats. Because if you would have told me.
0: Your point is bigger than
1: my stats. My point is much bigger than stats. But also, if you would have said, oh, Cam Ward and Will Levis had the same stats today, would anybody sitting in this room think that that was the case?
2: No. Or it's a close race? No.
0: Well, it was clear.
1: Anybody?
0: It's clear who has control of things out there.
1: Yeah. And it doesn't matter. But anyway, it's the energy. It's almost like cocky, but doesn't connect with his teammates. It's the body language. It's just off.
2: He just need a fresh start.
1: And I don't like it. It bothers me watching it.
0: I think all of your points are fair, honestly. And you know, if he were sitting here, we would just ask him about it. But I think all those points are fair. But I think almost like what you just said, Slay, you think in his mind he knows he's not going to be here?
2: Yeah.
1: Probably.
2: It's one of those force feeding situations that he's got. Like, I'm out here. And then you get into the rhythm of it. And then you like, by that time, it's too late. You look bad by then. You know what I'm saying? Like, what you talking about? Energy being off.
1: But also, he needs to show out so that somebody will.
2: Yep.
3: Want to trade
1: pay for him to give him a chance.
0: His best two throws. The one into double coverage should have been picked off, too. Mm-hmm. Let's just say that. But his best two throws were the two touchdowns, and one was to tight end Joel Wilson out of Central Michigan. And then he threw a nice ball to Xavier Restrepo at the pylon.
2: Yeah.
0: And Restrepo made a great catch, kept
1: great
0: his feet
1: catch.
0: And reached across the pylon. There was debate between the refs and the officials, and they gave him a touchdown on that.
2: Yeah.
0: But I thought that was a nice play by Restrepo, too.
2: Very nice catch. So, yeah.
3: You think seeing him next to a guy like Cam and a guy like Hendon, who's like locked in, like vying for trying to make the roster as much as he can, and a guy like Cam who is just trying to prove himself in this league, knowing, you know, do you think that maybe like, not from him, but from your perspective, maybe made that stand out a little bit more, kind of that negative stuff you were seeing two guys around him that were,
1: I don't know, because they don't interact with him at all. Cam nor Hendon interact with Levis at all. Like when they're waiting for reps or anything like that. And I know a lot of times, like if Cam's waiting, Levis is playing or vice versa. But like there is with Cam and Hendon, you know, and maybe that's just a product of who got reps next and all of that. But I don't know what it is, though. And it's not like he's negative. He didn't say negative things. He didn't. It's just something different. And, Cam is like even keel, chill Cam.
0: Like Levis was kind of going through the motions today.
1: But almost like.
0: That's what I felt.
1: Cockily.
3: I'm
0: cockily.
1: Cockily. That's my new word. Cockily going through the motions. Is that a thing?
3: That's a fun word you threw out there.
1: You like that?
2: Yeah. And. Correction too. Will Levis was charted 9-16 by Jim Black, so that's not similar.
1: No, that's
0: he
1: what
0: did
1: they
0: say 9-16.
1: I don't 16.
0: I don't know what Cam was.
2: Yeah,
1: with
2: but like
1: two
2: you
1: touchdowns.
2: Said, it's a totally different feel. It's
0: numbers aside, you can see it.
2: Yeah. When is the open practice for media? I mean, for
1: Saturday.
2: Fans. Saturday
1: is the first one.
2: Nissan, right? Is that a Nissan?
1: Is Saturday Nissan?
3: Nissan's not until August.
1: Yeah.
3: The August 7th, which is a Friday.
2: Whoever said that in the chat, y'all go see it. Then make sure you
1: get
2: some pom-poms and cheering and stuff, too, because he needs it.
1: Yep. Anyway.
0: No, and we weren't indicting him on stat at all.
2: No.
0: This is a big picture conversation.
1: It's a big picture,
2: the word was
1: yeah.
2: aura. Energy. It's what you feel, what you
1: it's
2: see.
1: The energy, it's the aura, it. It's yeah. the feel. Mm-hmm. I don't know what it is. Because you guys know, I actually was a fan of Levis coming out of college.
2: Some feels off.
1: It's just off.
2: I just feel like
1: I'm not blaming him.
2: Yeah.
1: But the positives. Cam, Tate.
0: Well, it's obvious that Cam and 14 have a connection. Carnell, you said that on the field,
1: Ward.
0: Carnell Tate.
2: Yeah.
1: We just saw it. Now, yeah. I caution myself because, see, God, this team has made me like.
2: Be wait.
1: Yes.
0: It's like a seesaw.
1: Yes, because like last year I was like, oh my gosh, Cam and Ridley had that. They mm-hmm. had that in camp. Like when you actually saw them throw and catch together, yep. you know, like
0: they had those three long touchdowns in one practice session and you were like, okay.
1: Yeah. I'm like, it's there. Nice. That connection's there. That's how I feel with Cam and Carnell.
0: Well,
1: and they don't even have as much time on task together.
0: The cool thing about that is let's go down to Carnell Tate. The cool thing about it from a Carnell Tate perspective is he carried over a great OTA session through the summer into day one of training camp. He had a great day today. So Cam Ward threw one ball. I don't know how far it was, but pretty lengthy into the end zone. When he let go, I looked down. It was in front of us, and Carnell Tate's running toward the end zone with two defenders on him. So Cam threw it into double coverage, and Carnell Tate just kind of paused 1 second, got in front of the defenders. They kind of float past him. He jumps up, catches the ball with ease, mm-hmm. in double coverage for a touchdown.
2: It was very nice. Very nice. Very nice.
0: I'm going to have to keep my powder dry on Carnell Tate.
1: I know.
2: It'll be hard to.
1: I know.
0: It's going to be hard to.
1: I know.
2: It's going to be hard to.
0: So what would you do quarterback-wise, ultimately? Because it's well documented. Cam Ward's the starter. Mitchell Trubisky and Will Levis, they say, are competing for the backup job, although Mitchell Trubisky was signed with backup quarterback money. What was it, $10 million? And so the thought, I think, it's pretty obvious, is that it'll be Cam Ward, Mitchell Trubisky, whatever happens with Levis, he won't be here, and Hendon Hooker's on the practice squad, mm-hmm. and the emergency three or whatever.
1: Why is the chat talking about Cam struggling?
0: Because they're looking at 8 of 15. I'm telling you, if you go out there and watch it.
1: Like.
0: Plus, here's the other thing. Here's the other thing that Greg Cosell has told us.
1: And also, I didn't listen to anybody else's show before I watched it.
0: I didn't either.
2: So, yeah.
1: But, like.
2: Maybe it's
1: I did not walk in here saying, oh, Cam struggled today. Mm-hmm. Did he have a bad throw or two? Yeah. It's a practice.
2: Did it look like day one? Absolutely.
1: I mean.
0: Here's the other thing.
1: Had some really good throws.
0: We need to remind people of this point because we know you can't listen to every minute of every show, although we would love for you to. Greg Cosell a few weeks ago said about Cam Ward, I don't get all the talk about Cam Ward struggling in OTAs and all this stuff. He said, I know for a fact that they were working on his base, getting his feet set. So that's what they're working on play to play. So sometimes he's working on that. So the throw becomes secondary because he's trying to get that down. And so then you might have an errant throw because they're working on something that you have no idea what they're working on.
1: Well, and there were a couple times where, who's my guy? Wandell and Cam had some kind of miscommunication after the play, came together, talked about it.
2: That's
1: you saw Wendell pointing out like something either that he wanted or that Cam missed, or Cam saying, well, I thought you were going to do it. Like you saw all of that take place yeah. early in the practice at one point, you yeah. know? So that's the other thing. Like that is what camp is for. Get it.
2: They are going to work.
1: Get it figured yeah. out.
2: This is their first time playing together. You know the talent is there. Like they have to gel. It's gonna take time. This ain't the OTAs and stuff right here.
1: Yeah.
2: You're getting to it now. So it's gonna take time. It's gonna be all right.
1: And then Derek in the chat, right. crapping on Levis for some bad throws, but when Cam has bad throws, it's just practice. Y'all are ridiculous. I never crapped on Levis for
0: again,
1: a bad throw.
0: Derek, he's a troll.
1: There
0: not,
1: was a really bad. A he troll, did have man. A really bad throw,
0: which we said about really both bad. Of them.
1: But
0: how? Wait. How are people missing this discussion?
1: I don't know.
0: This was a big picture discussion about energy with regard to Levis. And
1: visually, and what you see
0: and
1: as
0: going
1: far as
0: through aura. The motions and all these things. And he wasn't in control of anything. He was a player on the field. This goes way beyond stats, and we've said that repeatedly. Damn, y'all.
2: Trolls, y'all.
0: 615-737-1045.
2: He's a troll.
0: Well, and it doesn't matter what we say about Will Levis right now. Will Levis is not going to be the quarterback of this team.
1: Period.
0: Emmanuel point. In Davidson County. Yeah. Emmanuel, what's up, man?
4: Hey, how you doing, man? I was called to say, what Ron was saying earlier about accountability. This training camp right here, I want to see everybody go through the ringer. I want to see everybody be totally uncomfortable. I want to see Cam mad, cussing, doing what Baby Bab says, what, grown folks talking. I want to hear all of that, man. I want everybody to be as uncomfortable as possible so we can see who the real dogs are. And it's time for that. We don't got time for all this half-button and all this coddling people. No, it's time for everybody to be held accountable 100%. If you can't handle it, it's time for you to go. It's time to be real, real gutter, real, real about because this team, it's time for us to step up. We represent the state of Tennessee, man, period. And I'm so tired of all this half-butt evaluations of just how people think about their feelings and whatnot. No, man, we got to go out here and win. I can see 8-8. I also can see, what, 10-7? I can see a lot of different things, but training camp has to be as hard as possible so we can see who is who. Like Robert Tyler said, we're going to build the armor for everybody to be able to survive the whole season. And that's what I want to hear. That's what I want to see. So all this other stuff about all type of BS, no. Let's go. Tighten up, man.
0: Thank you.
4: Tighten up. Let's go.
0: Appreciate it, man.
2: What's up, Phil?
0: One other thing real quick to wrap Levis is all three of us have said, Booten be a bit surprised if he goes somewhere else and has success.
1: Mm-hmm.
0: Sometimes people just need a fresh start.
2: Yeah.
0: But in terms of who has that team, it's not even close.
2: Yeah, I don't care. If Mitchell Trubisky goes out there and goes 10 for 10, or Hooker goes 10 for 10, or Will Levis goes 15 for 15. They're not starting or playing for this team. There's one guy is playing. So it don't even matter. We need them to go kill in preseason so we can go get something back for them. Like, that's the only thing that matters. You know what I'm saying? But
0: DP 5707 says, when Levis finally hits the door, bring in Diego Pavia.
1: Ugh.
2: Yeah.
1: Stop trolling us.
3: Hey, can I remind everybody what Robert Saleh said yesterday when asked about the QB distribution?
0: Yeah.
3: In training camp, this was the first thing he said to that answer.
5: Cam's our quarterback. We're rolling with Cam.
3: Pretty simple. Nobody else.
0: I don't know why anyone would question that at this point. Look, if Cam goes out there and in year two doesn't perform and throws a bunch of picks and loses a bunch of games, then different valuation. But the reality of the situation is he played better down the stretch with one turnover. And what, 10 touchdowns? And that's going through two different play callers, a head coaching change, an offensive coordinator change, and now a new coaching staff.
2: When this grass, man, I'm telling you right now, Dabo got something in his pocket, man. Man got some tricks up his sleeves, dog. If you sit out there and watch, when he want to go get it done, it's getting done.
0: Some of those pass routes were intriguing. In terms of the layering of routes,
2: yeah,
0: and stuff.
2: I guess it's nice. Nice to see. Refreshing.
0: 615-737-1045. Babs has an event today.
1: Yes, Playmakers women in sports event. Yep. Yes, over at the Nashville Sounds. So you can still walk up and come to it. At what is it called? What's the place called?
0: First Horizon Third and Home.
1: No.
0: Third and Home.
1: Yeah.
2: Right now.
1: Yes. So that's where our little panel will be. And it's a phenomenal panel too of women all across different areas of sports.
0: That restaurant's good too.
1: Yeah. Well, good. Cause I'm about to go eat.
0: There you go.
1: All right boys.
0: We'll handle,
1: hold it down. I hope people troll you all day.
0: Yeah. I mean, I'm kind of here for it now. 615-737-1045. You can watch the show live, YouTube, Facebook Live, Twitter, and Twitch.
1: Twitch, please.
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9: Staying active every day will go a long way towards helping you live a happy, healthy, and pain-free life. 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It reinforces the alignment, stability, and coordinated muscle activation that supports how your body moves, whether you're doing strenuous exercise or simply going about your daily life. This is according to Dana Santis, a strength and conditioning specialist. Even though you walk every day, Dana does say you can make small adjustments to immediately improve your walking mechanics. 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
4: Currently, no accidents or breakdowns to report, but the backups are beginning. 65 North, the North Loop near Rosa Parks is getting pretty heavy. Also, on the East Bank, 24 as you head past Nissan Stadium, pretty backed up, actually in both directions. And we're looking pretty congested on 65 North between 440 and the South Loop. And congestion beginning to build from 440 on to 24 as you approach Brierley Parkway. I'm Jay Harper.
0: 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Big Savage or Ramon Foster in the chat if you want to interact with him. Football season.
2: Yeah, it's here.
0: A lot of y'all in on, I'm on YouTube right now. A lot of y'all in there. Appreciate that. 615-737-1045. No Calvin Ridley today. No Mitchell Trubisky today. J.C. Latham doing individual work. Cam and some of the passing game contributors got together in Miami in the offseason. He said they had gone about 3 weeks without seeing each other, so it was good to get together.
2: Absolutely. Keep that chemistry building. Got a lot you got to lean in on. And we need the guys to be all in tune.
0: In your off seasons, did you, like, go find pickup games around campus and stuff? Like, Tony White used to go to the frat houses and just light people up back in the day, the wizard.
2: Yeah, we were very picky about who we let.
0: Even as a kid, you told me that. I forgot about that. Yeah.
2: Yeah, no, we,
0: you had to know about where your games were.
2: Yeah, ain't got no time to be having somebody come in trying to, like, live out a dream. No.
0: It's a hard foul.
2: Yeah, they
0: ain't. Take a run at you.
2: No. No, that was one of the things that we didn't lack, playing. We had enough guys to get it on with, so it was always ready to locked in, ready to roll.
0: But that stuff's important, right?
2: You got to have that. Like, that chemistry is literally built in the off season. Because once you get to the season, you got things you got to counter, and you got to have nonverbal communication, things of that nature. You got to be able to be on the same page, and you're not on that same page if you're not working or you ain't got any history. You got to build up some equity, and I think that's what you're gonna see. Carnell Tate, Wandell Robinson, Calvin Ridley went healthy. Gunnar Helm, that trust is huge.
0: Carnell Tate just looks different. Like, yeah. I mean, the athleticism in that dude and the complete control over his athleticism.
2: Yeah. Rookie.
0: I mean, to go up and make that catch in double coverage when DBs are like flying around trying to do whatever, and it looked like it just slows down to him.
2: Yeah. Yeah, a little bit of separation on him, a little bump. You know what I mean? To get up in the air and didn't like it was nice. It was nice what he did, man. Very, very nice.
0: Also, fully understand he's a rookie, so he'll have rookie moments. I'm just saying, like,
2: what he has to grow. The ceiling is the sky. Forget.
0: Don't
2: the
0: even know where it is.
2: No, exactly. Yeah. It's gonna keep on moving. I do think that Gunnar Helm is gonna be one of those dudes that. And what's his Bellinger? Bellinger gonna be sneaky. He's gonna sneak into some spots on this dog. We're gonna be like, man, that was a big time catch and a big time moment. So don't be surprised about that either. So, yeah.
5: Slay, do you remember what you said when you first saw Calvin Ridley here in practice?
2: Mm-hmm.
5: When they first signed him? Do you see, understanding that Carnell Tate is a rookie, this is his first training camp, do you get any like hints of he could be something like that feeling at the wide receiver position for a team like this where history shows that is a position they have, you know, struggled a little bit in finding, like, really top-end talent.
2: Yeah, being here, I think the difference, the separator for those two were Carnell Tate and Calvin Ridley. What I initially saw, Calvin is what shocked me with him was the speed and the footwork that he had.
0: The route running. The footwork was incredible.
2: Like, you literally could see a burst of speed, like him pull away. Everything Carnell Tate is smooth. All of his is like... Like, it's no stress, no strain to it. This is where I'm going. Like, I literally saw him come off the line today and stop and then go. You know what I'm saying? Like, it was like he stood there to make the DB pause, and then he ran his route. So, Calvin Ridley is – I think they're just different.
5: I get, in terms of skill set, everything. Yeah, seeing the talent on the field.
2: He's the number one. Yeah, number one. Like, but you got to also understand, like, I hadn't gotten a chance to see that on the Titans field. You know what I mean? Since I've been here. Because AJ was bounced then. You know what I mean? But seeing the struggles that we had, you start to see like all the people who were championing.
0: Those are two of those words today.
2: For I can get them in now.
0: Double-I-N-G.
2: Exactly. The Mason Kinseys and Xavier Restrepos and guys like that, you like, man, they might have a chance. No, you're not going to make it. You know, you don't have a chance, honestly, if this is what you are up against. You know what I'm saying? Like, yeah, it's a spot for you somewhere if somebody gets hurt. But this is what it looks like when you got a Wandale Robinson that could be your second. Your number two or
0: you're,
2: three.
0: You want to talk about quick feet.
2: You know what I mean? Like that, like them dudes, hey man, like it's a difference. You see the difference. And it should be hard to see when everybody is out there. So you have different options to go to. But yeah, Carnell Tate, he's a different animal. He's a different animal.
0: 615-737.
2: Top wide receiver for a reason.
0: 1045. Mark, Vol fans are so predictable. Hated Levis. Will hate Pavia. Love Hooker. Now, we love Pavia. I loved Levis. So did Babs coming out. Slay was concerned that he was a Nathaniel.
2: No, I wasn't concerned.
0: Which is proven.
5: He said, I wasn't concerned
2: at all. I knew exactly what I saw. Yeah, that's a troll, too, Mark. He ain't even, matter of fact, I know what to do with him. Let me get him up out of here for me. I definitely ain't got to.
0: This is funny, like, when people throw things out about you that are completely not true.
2: Yeah, I ain't dead. Those are people that are looking for energy and attention, and they ain't. The wrong place. Wrong time, buddy.
0: According to ESPN FPI, there are three SEC teams with 0% chance to make the playoffs.
2: Darn.
5: Oh, man.
0: Like, don't even play the season.
5: Damn. So, here are the three teams.
0: And one of these teams I'm kind of anxious to see play because of their quarterback.
5: Is it Mississippi State?
0: Mississippi State is one of them. 0% chance to make the playoff.
5: So
0: I'm anxious to see Kamario Taylor.
5: So, Titans. So last year's Titans Radio's stat keeper, Kevin Maloney, is a big Mississippi State fan. And he texted me earlier this week and was like, hey, congrats on the baby. And, like, I just want to say hi and, like, all that. And I texted him, like, hey, by the way, we were talking to Levy and Kamario at SEC Media Days. I think you guys got yourself a real team. He goes, 5-7 at best. I was like, come on, dude. Like I'm not a Mississippi State fan at all. We're not Mississippi State fans at all. We have a lot of faith in your head coach and your quarterback based off what we've seen and what we've heard.
0: I've gotten to know them better because I've been around the program a little bit more with Kirby with an eye as a big Mississippi State fan, and they have a suite and all this stuff. So the access is there. But we talked with Levy, and we're impressed by him. We talked with Kamario Taylor. We were impressed by him. I'm anxious to see what he does on the field. Now, are they going to the playoff? No.
2: I get what they're saying. Like, it's only a handful that have a chance to come into college football.
0: But these are the three with 0% chance to make the playoff, according to FPI. Kentucky, Arkansas, and Mississippi State.
5: Wow, Vandy's got a chance in there.
2: They do. Sorry. I think they do.
0: Although, Kentucky get a first place vote at the SEC Media Days?
5: They got to win the whole damn thing.
0: That's what I'm saying.
5: Yeah.
0: Kentucky, Will Stein.
2: Bayless. Bayless was put in their milk.
5: We know. We have an inkling of who may have voted for that.
0: Bayless put in their milk.
2: Yes, it
0: and then votes.
2: That's what had to be what it was. I just don't. I don't get like. The Mississippi State, I get what they're saying, but I think the optimism for Mississippi State is because of what we see from them. We know who Libby is. Like, I just think they are a ways away, you know what I mean? But I don't think it's where they were last year. I think they'd be better than what everybody's thinking they're going to be, if that makes sense.
0: Coach Salas was asked what kind of shape is Big Jeff in before practice. His answer was great. I've got that for you next. If you want in, 615-737-1045. First day at training camp in the books. We're there. 615-737-1045.
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23: A better life with Dr. Sanjay Gupta.
24: There are lots of things you can measure to get an idea of how healthy you are at any given moment.
8: temperature, heart rate, blood pressure, just to name a few. But how about how healthy you will be and how long you're likely to live? According to a new study out of the University at Buffalo, two simple strength tests are pretty accurate at predicting longevity in older women. One is hand grip strength, and the other is how quickly people can stand up from a seated position without using their arms. By the way, I remember interviewing former President Jimmy Carter when he was quite old and being really impressed how he just popped out of the chair without using his arms. Not a lot of older people can actually do that. But I think the message here is that maintaining strength as you age is going to help you perform everyday activities, but also help you avoid injury and stay independent. I'm Dr. Sanjay Gupta, helping you live a better life.
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1: Staying active every day will go a long way towards helping you live a happy, healthy, and pain-free life. And there's perhaps no movement more fundamental than walking. It reinforces the alignment, stability, and coordinated muscle activation that supports how your body moves, whether you're doing strenuous exercise or simply going about your daily life. This is according to Dana Santis, a strength and conditioning specialist. Even though you walk every day, Dana does say you can make small adjustments to immediately improve your walking mechanics. 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I'm Dr. Sanjay Gupta, helping you live a better life.
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6: We knew it wouldn't last. Accidents now. The first 12th Avenue South, just south of Edge Hill Avenue. In East Nashville, we have a wreck. Gallatin Pike, south of Greenland Avenue. And in Hermitage, we've picked up a wreck. Lebanon Pike, east of Fessler's Lane. Considerable backups, especially 65 northbound between 440 and the South Loop. As well as on the North Loop 65 near Rosa Parks. I'm Jay Harper.
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8: Good afternoon. It's 4 o'clock. I'm Joseph Bonanno, live from the 104.5 The Zone Circus Sports at the Mint Kentucky Down Studios. Day one of Titan training camp has concluded. Head coach Robert Saleh spoke with the media before practice and said that center Austin Schlotman and right guard Cordell Volson would get first team reps. He also said that wide receiver Calvin Ridley was limited to start camp with a stomach bug, but should be good to go soon. And in Tennessee football news, Adam Sparks of the Knox News Sentinel reported that linebacker Arion Carter has been given a 2-game suspension for a $427 flight to an NFL pre-draft training facility that he later repaid his agent for. Carter set to miss the Vols' opener versus Furman in Week 2 against Georgia Tech. In NFL news today, former Vol and current Panthers wide receiver Chris Braswell suffered a tear in his LCL and will miss up to 8 weeks, per Ari Myrov. And Adam Schefter reporting that Falcons are signing quarterback Cooper Rush due to Tua Tagovailoa and Michael Penix Jr. both missing practice today. 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
9: 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Brent Daugherty with you on a beautiful day in the Music City. Babsy has moseyed on out to host an event tonight. 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
10: I'm in the building. I'm in the building.
11: Hey, I'm in the building.
10: Best believe I'm in the building. Better be ready. I'm in the building.
11: Car ain't got no rules.
10: Time for the show.
9: Titans training camp day one is in the books. Talking about it. 615-737-1045. Saw Teresa Walker out there with the Associated Press. She announced that this would be her last season, and she is retiring, so we got a chance to talk with her. Year 30. She's been with the team since Memphis, Vanderbilt, and then the stadium. So she's going to ride it out.
10: Rolling on through, Queen T.
9: So it's good to see her. Yep. Jill Jelinek, who's moving on from Fox 17, saw her, congratulated her.
10: Mm-hmm.
9: Man, she reminds me of Babs a lot.
10: Yeah.
9: Back in the day when Babs was rolling around Titans camp and she'd be carrying the tripod and the camera and all this stuff. And you'd ask Babs, like, hey, can I grab something for you? No. Nah. She said today that she would let people carry the tripod, but not the camera. But Jill's rolling around. She stopped to talk. And I'm like, man, we can talk later. Like, you're carrying 100 pounds of crap and I'm just standing here.

0: You got somewhere to be.
1: Yeah.
0: I don't right now.
1: Mm-mm.
0: Yeah.
1: So I look over, and there's Slay Dog and Big Savage, Ramon Foster.
0: Mm-hmm. Chilling in the shade.
1: Found a little shade, action.
0: Yeah. That'd be my spot.
2: Did y'all happen to see Robert Walsh's shirt after training camp day?
1: I did not, but it was entertaining standing with, from my perspective, I really enjoyed where I was in the moment because it was Brad Hopkins, Slay, and Ramon Foster talking through what they were seeing. That was out of my left ear. Out of my right ear, it's Robert talking about what he was seeing out there.
2: His shirt, when he came back up, was see-through. It was translucent. There was so much sweat on him. His white shirt, it was like one of those white poncho, like the fishing poncho things. He came up completely see-through. I saw every inch of his back when he came up to do the buck riding show.
1: Something I want to, you know, think about in the morning. This is what I want to see today.
2: Yeah, well, that's what I saw. He also gave his insights on practice, and instead of, you know, like breaking down what he saw, because, you know, you got to be limited in what you can say about practice, he assigned every player a song based on how their day one of training camp went.
0: Hmm.
2: So that was fun. He gave Cam Ward a Billy Joel song. It's escaping me. Something about...
1: I didn't start the fire?
2: No, something about long enough. I don't know. I'm doing a really bad job of this.
1: Yeah. Because I have no idea what you're talking about.
2: I'm going to find the song. But it was great. It was great.
1: Coach Sala said this about Big Jeff. He was asked, about Big Jeff's fitness level. And instead of me reading it, you have this? Okay, let's hear it.
3: He looks great, man. I was, not to talk about his body. I mean, the guy's yoked. I'd walk around with my shirt off all the time if I was him. But he's in great shape. The biggest adjustment for him is to go from, and it's an adjustment. You'll see it like a lot of guys when they go from a read system to an attack system, and they're an individual. You'll see a lot of guys fall on their face during individual, and that's natural. Like there's an adjustment, there's an acclimation that needs to happen for him. But he's so talented, he'll figure it out pretty quick.
1: He's yoked. If I was him, I'd walk around with my shirt off all the time.
0: Ain't no question. Ain't no question at all. No, he's. It's going to be a lot of times that I think I'm not going to talk about Big Jeff.
1: Why not?
0: Because it's like, this is where he set the bar.
1: What more can you add
0: like,
1: to Big Jeff?
0: What y'all expect him to be doing, he's doing it. And a little bit more, probably. This is without pads. Like, this dude right there, he's in a different stratosphere for a reason, and he's carrying himself like so. Like, it's great to see. So, if you hear me not talking about Big Jeff, it's one reason why. Because I'm trying to see what everybody else is going to do. I know what he's going to do. And he does it every single day.
1: He was covered up completely. He had, like, the compression pants on. He had the sleeves on. The red gloves I love.
0: Nah, he ready to go. Spirit down. It's like, let's get it on. I got to go back and watch his press conference. I missed his presser.
1: Man, Greg Cosell said one of the things when he went to the two off-season workout days. He said one thing you notice is the position group up front on defense and how big and lean they are and, like, in shape they are.
0: Yep.
1: And, man, when they went over to do just dummy work with their hands, they were working on hand stuff. Those guys, man, tall, in shape.
0: Yep.
1: And – I mean, clearly, we've talked a lot about it. Sala wants a bunch of dudes. Like, he wants, like, 10 guys that he can rotate through. So, I'm anxious to see what that looks like with Big Jeff, a guy that never wants to come off the field.
0: Mm-hmm. Some good dudes out there. Solomon Thomas looks amazing. Like, they have a type, and they went and got him. They went and got him on the edge, inside, all, like, this defense, man, I'm telling you, let's just keep the eyes on the offense. Because I think the defense is going to be about that.
1: Well, and it's hard at edge to have an immediate impact. Yeah. I mean, we saw it with Javon Curse, but that was a once in a generation player. But when you see 15 out there, he's tall. He looks like once he fills out a little bit, he looks like he might could have that.
0: He's long, man.
1: Might could have that ability.
0: I like that, too. Yeah. Uh-huh. He's going to be able to put some muscle on, too, though. Like, you go through different phases as a pro, I'm telling you. You're going to understand your body. Your body going to catch up, and then you're going to have to push through again. Like, it's, he's going to change. I can't wait to see what he looked like over the next 3 years.
1: DeMario on Twitter, you guys talking about the same Big Jeff that some idiots out there talking bad about a couple of years ago wanted him gone?
0: Probably.
1: Remember that?
0: Yeah, it may be him. That may be him.
1: He doesn't get enough sacks.
0: Yeah. Yeah.
1: Man, he's like, this is an old reference, but he's E.F. Hutton out there. Like, when he speaks, people listen.
0: Yeah, you got to.
1: He doesn't talk, like, he wasn't, like, running his mouth by any stretch of the imagination, but when he said stuff, you could tell, like, ears perked up.
0: Yeah, you got to let people get acclimated to it. I think when everybody started to think, oh, they get pads on and they really going at it good on good, like, then you're going to start to hear him talk a little bit. But I think right now, you don't want to disrupt too much when you're getting other guys around you acclimated to what's going on with a new regime. So it's only so much talking. Like, you're going to let somebody know you're there, though. You know what I mean? This is just me.
1: But, like, the two false starts to start team drills.
0: Like, come on.
1: He's like, come on, y'all.
0: Like, what are we
1: Let's
0: doing?
1: Go.
0: It's, yeah. And also, I'm going to get right.
1: Yeah.
0: Let's do it.
1: From Chris Harris, Cam Ward said, Wandell Robinson has a key to his house. Said Wandell can walk in whenever he wants.
0: Chemistry. Need it.
1: Wonder what Cam's girlfriend thinks about that. Just got y'all just walking in here?
2: You know what? That's a good point there, Brett.
0: You got no business in the bedroom. He'd just be right there in the house. Come on in the house. Yeah. You got access, dog. That team concept, man, is real, man.
1: But I remember when I was, like, young, out of college, and my first married friend. Mm-hmm. And I would, because you get used to just showing up at your boy's house. But when your boy then becomes married and he's got the lady there, and you just show up at the house, they're fine in the moment, but then you hear about it later. Hey, man, phone call before you come over.
0: Not us.
1: Not you.
0: No. Vince, all everybody. We
1: just roll up.
0: That's my, yeah, I'm on my way, dog. Those supposed to have been unlocked. What am I doing knocking? No, come on, man.
1: What am I doing knocking?
0: Yeah, come on. Where the key at? Yeah, ain't got no business being at the door that long.
1: Cam had a touchdown passes to Alec Eilmanner today, and the beautiful throw and catch to Carnell Tate.
0: Mm-hmm.
1: And see, that was the chemistry throw. That's okay. That's an element in practice where Cam Ward wants to see what he has there.
0: Yep.
1: And a lot of times when you're just trying something, you might not try that in a game, not knowing where the chemistry level is. But in practice, you might risk the incompletion and go, you know, 9 of 15 or whatever it is.
0: Trust.
1: Because you're trying to see things.
0: Yep. Can I do this in the game?
1: Like, can I throw this up for him? Is he going to go get it?
0: Yep. And if he don't come down with it, will he knock it down?
1: Yeah.
0: Like, don't let the defense come up with it. Yeah, this is all. That's what I'm saying. Like, it's going to keep going back to even when the crowd is out there, you don't know what they're working on. So just trust, man, that they got a guy over there. And man, I'm the other part I like, too, when Cam wasn't in and Hendon Hooker or Will Levis were running theirs with the twos and threes. Cam was right there the entire time talking to Daboll and them pointing things out. So
1: He was always off on the side when the other two were getting reps. Yeah.
0: So they learning, man. They learning.
1: Because there was one point of practice where I think Levis was in and I saw Hendon in front of us.
0: Yep.
1: I was like, where's Cam? And then I saw him over on the side talking to Daboll.
0: Said the exact same thing. Yep.
1: Daboll. Steelers are ditching all live tackling during camp under Mike McCarthy.
2: What?
1: All live tackling gone.
0: New regime.
2: Oh, that ain't going to turn out well.
1: That doesn't sound like Steeler football.
2: No, man. Not in that division.
0: New regime.
1: I was surprised to read that. That's why I wrote it down. I wanted to get your take on that. You think that's weird?
0: Tackle
1: or
0: football.
1: Am I weird for thinking that's weird?
2: Is Ramon still in the chat? I want to hear his thoughts about that.
0: I think it's tackle football. When it's tackle football, you got to tackle. I don't know how you play football and get the calluses and all of that we hear Robert Saleh talking about without tackling. Regardless of who it is, if it's Pee Wee, you know what I mean?
1: Well, Saleh keeps talking about violence. How do you teach violence without taking people to ground from time to time? Now, I know the CBA is structured in a way where they don't do that much anymore, but to take it all out?
0: Yeah, no, I can't. I don't understand that. I don't understand the feel of that. I don't understand, like, me finishing plays through it. Like, I don't get them. Not in tackle football.
1: Daryl says, wait, even during joint practices? I don't know. I'm just reading the story that was out there.
0: Joint practice, they probably won't have to go. Like,
1: you would have to
0: tell the other team.
1: You would have to.
0: You know we're not tackling. Well, we get back on the plane. We're
1: going to find another team that will.
0: What we doing? Go down the street to Philly. Go play against them. Y'all ain't doing nothing up here. Yeah, no, I don't see that lasting. Maybe, he knows. Who was it that got hurt earlier? Was it Jalen Ramsey.
1: Jalen Ramsey is on the pump list.
0: Yeah, okay, so yeah, maybe he's looking at it like that. You got a lot of veterans over there. Who knows, man?
1: You know, McCarthy, it's funny.
0: He got his own methods.
1: When we walked up,
2: did you just call the Steelers old?
0: No, I'm saying.
1: No, but when we walked up, Sala was in the middle of talking about we've got to be careful with the 30-plus guys.
0: Yeah.
2: I did hear him say that, yeah. Mm-hmm.
1: Like, you got to treat them differently.
0: They know those guys.
1: I'm like, what about the 50-plus guys out here? You worried about me?
0: No, give me the 30.
1: Y'all got enough coolers out here with water in them?
0: I dig
1: so
0: that,
1: I don't
0: though.
1: Fall out?
0: I kind of dig that. But I do know when it's time to play live, you got to play live, man. You have to. That hidden, that takes another level of conditioning. You know what I'm saying? Like, yeah,
1: and
0: it's cool
1: get
0: to get out there. It's cool to get out there and run routes and all that. Sell 'em, sell 'em, 11 on 11, all that's cool. But without real live contact, to feel that hitting your rib and you got to keep going, like, nah.
1: Yeah, to me, that makes me think they're going to have tackling problems.
0: What was a DC fan?
1: Good question. I've got a Daniel Jones update for you.
0: Hey, what Danny Dimes doing?
1: This seems small, but it's not, I don't think.
2: Oh, is it about his working his way back from his injury?
1: Yeah, Achilles, 8 months ago?
2: Mm-hmm.
1: Colts quarterback Daniel Jones scrambled for a first down at practice today.
0: Still got it.
1: He had been on a no-run policy. So when he took off, all the reporters were like looking at each other like, oh, okay. They took him off that. Todd Furman coming up next. We'll talk sports from a sports betting perspective. One of the things we're going to hit Todd with is over-under win totals for AFC South teams and what he thinks about that. So if the Titans are 5.5, he told us Friday, he alluded to the fact that he may be over that total. Yeah. We'll get him to talk about it when we come back. Also, where does he find value in some other NFL teams in terms of their numbers too low? He thinks are going to be better than people think, or they're not going to be as good as people think. I think it'll be an interesting conversation with Todd Furman coming up next, 3HL 104.5 The Zone.

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3: How often do you stop to wonder whether you should share something that's revealing, maybe even embarrassing, with a partner, a friend, or even your boss? In her new book called Revealing, The Underrated Power of Oversharing, behavioral scientist Leslie John says doing just that can help you deepen relationships that are vital to your life. We need people to trust us in order to get things like love, friendship, and career success. That's what she told us. When you make yourself vulnerable by revealing something sensitive, it does make other people trust you. In turn, when you ask someone to reveal something about themselves, showing that interest will generally lead someone to like you more. Why? Because people like to be asked about themselves, she says. It also signals that they are discriminating and choosy, but in a good way. I'm Dr. Sanjay Gupta, helping you live a better life.
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2: A better life with Dr. Sanjay Gupta.
3: They say consistency is key, but sometimes you just gotta switch it up. A new study out of Harvard School of Public Health found that varying your exercise routine could add years to your life. What exercise someone did didn't matter much. What did matter was that all the exercises together worked all the muscle groups in their body. Now, an added benefit to changing things up is it can help you push through the plateau effect. That's when your body gets so efficient at doing something that you actually stop getting better at it. And we know from previous research that specializing in any one sport at a young age can make someone actually more prone to injury. And as experts we talk to point out, even elite athletes switch up things with their workouts, making sure to target strength, cardio, flexibility, balance, and doing that every single week. I'm Dr. Sanjay Gupta, helping you live a better life.
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16: In East Nashville, two crashes. First of all, an injury wreck, Dickerson Pike at Trinity Lane. Another crash, Gallatin Pike south of Greenland Avenue. 12th Avenue South, just south of Edge Hill, a wreck. 17th Avenue South, south of Broadway in Midtown, a crash. Harding Place at Overcrest Drive, we have an accident. Also, 4th Avenue South, just south of Elm Street. And Lebanon Pike, east of Fessler's Lane, a wreck. I'm Jay Harper.
17: Give me some brew and I might just chill, but I'm the type that like the light another.
18: 3-8-1-0-4-5, this is Al Brett Doherty, Ron Slay with you. Babs will be back tomorrow. She is hosting a women in sports event over at 3rd and Home. You can go check her out if you want to. Slay Dog is here, however.
19: You.
18: And we've got Todd Furman, our guy in Vegas. Todd, what's up? How are you?
20: I am doing well. It was good to see the Tennessee Titans at least getting through day one of training camp without players getting carted off the field.
18: Okay,
20: so small
18: Todd.
20: Victories as you try and build a little bit of momentum for a bounce back campaign under first year head coach Robert Saleh.
18: Listen to this guy right here.
19: Saleh, what you trying to do, dog?
20: I'm not trying to do anything, Slay. I mean, it could be worse. You could be a Carolina Panthers fan and realize your entire offensive line isn't going to be available for week one against the Bears. So you have to look at it glass half full, my friend.
19: Well, okay, we'll take that look glass. Any idea what Oakland, the Las Vegas Raiders look like out there?
18: Yeah, you got
20: out there. Yeah, I'm not really optimistic about this Raiders team. I do think you finally have an adult in the room at head coach where Clint Kubiak is going to make a difference. But will it show up in the wins and losses in 2026? That remains to be seen. I mean, by all accounts, the Raiders appear content to go with Kirk Cousins out of the chute. We'll see exactly when Fernando Mendoza takes the reins. But I don't think there's an immediate sense of urgency for the Raiders to go out there and win games. You look at their schedule early on. You get a winnable game week one against the Dolphins. You go on the road against a divisional foe against the Chargers, on the road against the Saints, and then the schedule gets significantly more difficult when you're talking about Chiefs at Patriots, Bills, and Rams all in quick succession. So this is a Raiders team whose win total sits at 5.5, and I'm not going to advocate for going over by any stretch of the imagination.
18: Okay. So what would you put the over-under of games until Mendoza's the quarterback?
20: I think you kind of run through a little bit of the gauntlet for the Raiders. Now, unfortunately for them, they don't have a bye until week 13, so you're not going to have a logical insertion point there. But if Kirk Cousins goes out there and at least shows some level of capability to lead the offense, I don't think you have to insert Mendoza into the fold. But if Cousins looks to be woefully ineffective, the team appears to be cratering from a morale standpoint, then Mendoza gets out there. But as far as odds makers believe, with Mendoza's overall contributions, his over-under for passing yards this year is 2,400.
18: Okay.
20: So if you extrapolate that out and kind of assume, let's use a low-end ballpark of 200 yards per game over 12 games, that suggests maybe by week six. I'm not sure we see him even as soon as that.
18: Okay.
20: With the Raiders team, that's really got to figure out its identity.
18: We were trying to put together an over-under until you see him, and Babs put it at 5.5, so that's pretty good.
20: Yeah, pretty fair, where I think odds makers believe we could see Mendoza make his NFL debut.
18: Well, Todd, we were talking during the break, and we were all prepared, Slay and I were prepared to offer you a NASCAR winner this weekend, and until we figured out that they don't have a race this week. So
20: well, that
18: glad
20: means
18: we
20: Slay's
18: take that.
20: Got, That means Slay's got a 90% chance of at least being correct to figure out who's going to be on the track, knowing that the big boys get a week off after going to the Brickyard for what was arguably the most boring race of the entire NASCAR season.
18: I don't even know who Corey Helm is. Wasn't he like a child actor in the 80s, like in The Lost Boys or something?
20: Corey Heim actually picks up his second win of the season. Part-time driver, not even eligible for rookie of the year. He won the road course in San Diego, but he will be the next big name in the sport. Gets a little bit of a fortuitous bounce early with a properly timed caution flag and reaps the benefits. Christopher Bell just couldn't get to the rear bumper, but that's part of why Indianapolis has been rather uneventful from the Cup side when they race on that 2.5 mile oval. Just the aero package doesn't lend itself to a whole lot of competitive racing or on-track passes.
18: Yeah, the last minute and a half of this show is a pure indicator of why we lean on you for NASCAR stuff.
20: Yeah, that's the indicator, as if the people needed the last 90 seconds to confirm that.
19: Why you secretly lean on me?
20: No, that's who I come to. When I want somebody to rattle off drivers that may or may not actually be in the NASCAR Cup Series, I come to you first and foremost.
19: Like Todd Gilliland sitting at 406.
18: Who did you have, Scott Dixon?
19: Todd Gilliland.
20: Look, here's the thing that, you know, it's funny, and I'm not going to give Slay credit often, but I will here.
18: He was top 20 that day, right?
20: Todd Gilliland went out there and won the NASCAR in-season challenge. It's the NASCAR version of the NCAA tournament where they seed all the drivers 1 through 32. Gilliland goes out there, wins $1 million. And if you had bet Gilliland to win the challenge before things had started, you know, 60-1 thereabouts was the going price tag. So he was out there racing for something at Indy, came home outside the top 20, but that was still two spots better than Ryan Blaney, who was competing against in the final.
19: Yeah, that's what I bet.
20: yeah, I'm sure that's exactly what you bet, because you had no idea there was a NASCAR in-season challenge until the last 90 seconds.
18: We're learning a lot, Todd.
20: That's what we do here every Wednesday.
18: Yep, 8 days until the NFL Hall of Fame game. Panthers by 1.5. What do you think?
20: No strong opinion for me on that particular game. We've seen this total kind of hover in that 35-35.5 range. One of the more unpredictable games, but you do have a first-year head coach in Arizona and Mike LaFleur that may want to try and get this team off on the right foot. Mm. Carolina dealing with a rash of injuries that I kind of alluded to. So for me, it's Arizona or pass. We could see an awful lot of workload for one recently drafted Carson Beck out there. So we lean towards Arizona plus 0.5. Wouldn't be surprised to see them close a short favor.
18: You never know what's going to happen in the Hall of Fame game, man. The field catches on fire sometimes.
20: Mm. And there's always a distinct chance that they may not actually play the game if there's a little bit of inclement weather. But it's still NFL players going out there to suit up for first time since we saw that boring Super Bowl between the Seattle Seahawks and the New England Patriots, which feels like an eternity ago.
18: Let's take a look at, before we do this, I do want to let you know that we mentioned you the other day, and somebody in our chat was like, man, I really miss the Bet the Board podcast.
20: Well, look, there's things being kicked around behind the scenes.
19: I like it.
20: You know, I'm not going to guarantee anything by any stretch of the imagination, but it's a non-zero chance the Bet the Board could making a triumphant return.
18: Non-zero.
19: Yeah, what the? Come on.
20: That could be 1%, but I said non-zero. So I'm not officially ruling it out, is all I'm saying here.
19: So it could be 99.
18: Yeah.
20: Well, it could be. You know, that would be non-zero, Slay. So once again, you continue to dominate with your prowess in mathematics, my friend.
19: Hey, all right. Oh, let me ask Todd this real quick.
18: Oh, by all means.
19: AFC in the AFC real quick, Todd Father, with the way Danny Dimes has come back, and he's back out there after his Achilles.
18: He carried the ball today.
19: Todd Father, have your thoughts changed a little bit about where the Colts may end up in this division race?
20: No, absolutely not. When I look at Danny Dimes, I dig into some of his numbers. Even before he got injured with the broken leg and then the unfortunate injury tearing his Achilles, he was starting to remind us of the quarterback he was for the majority of his time with the New York Giants.
19: Erroneous.
20: This was a Colts defense that was showing all sorts of kinks in the armor as well. I'm not a buyer in the Colts. As I've said here before, I bet their win total under 8.5 and laid a price to try and bet against the Indianapolis Colts getting getting to 9-8 this season. But rest assured that when they put out an over-under on rushing yards for Danny Dimes in the season opener against, I believe, the Baltimore Ravens, I will look to bet that under, because the stiffness just doesn't go away when you start facing live bullets. Yeah. And we saw how long it took Kirk Cousins to actually look capable and comfortable. Mm-hmm. I mean, the Atlanta Falcons operated from the pistol, so I'm very interested to see what Indianapolis's offense looks like. Yes, it's great that Danny Dimes is able to return as quickly, but the level of effectiveness is all we really care about in this race.
19: Some of us heal differently. I'm just speaking for me and Danny Dimes.
20: Again, no comments. Like, I don't want to be so mean to you in the first 10 minutes of our discussion on Wednesday. So I'm going to err. Discretion is the better part of valor here, and I'm going to bite my tongue.
18: Speaking of the Falcons, man, they're in it. Cooper Rush is their quarterback currently.
20: You can count the days until we get the Atlanta Falcons preseason debut and the Cooper Rush experience potentially going out there and logging four full quarters. But Michael Penix doesn't appear anywhere closer to a return.
18: Yeah.
20: Tua a little bit dinged up already. And this is a Falcons team that I wasn't going to be particularly bullish on coming into the season anyways. And the longer they go without their number one and number two options under center getting meaningful reps in camp, it doesn't exactly leave me brimming with confidence with a first-year head coach and Kevin Stefanski making the trip over from Cleveland to try and resurrect a moribund franchise in the form of the Falcons.
18: So Colts under 8.5. Where are we with the Houston Texans?
20: They're my pick to win the division. I think this Houston Texans team is the real deal. We know how good they are defensively. Mm-hmm. And even if you account for a little bit of regression, which is to be expected given the level of dominance that we saw from D'Amico Ryan's bunch last year, I think the offense can trend in the right direction as well. I know the lasting images we saw of Houston attempting to throw the forward pass or move the ball on offense doesn't leave anyone brimming with confidence, whether it was their ugly win against the Steelers wild card weekend on Monday Night Football, or when they hit rock bottom against the New England Patriots and C.J. Stroud looked like he needs to go to the eye doctor to get checked for colorblindness when he was throwing so many balls to players wearing Patriot jerseys. But when you look at this Texans team, I think adding David Montgomery in the backfield gives them a little bit more balance to pair with Woody Marks. The return of Tank Dell, if he can get even close to the form he was in before he missed all of last season with that gruesome knee injury and the separation, there's suddenly a wealth of riches there. I know Jalen Noel is going to miss some time, but you have Jaden Higgins, Nico Collins, a true number one, Tank Dell there. A remade offensive line should have them headed in the right direction. And while the schedule looks to be pretty difficult on paper, I'm not going to sugarcoat that. They're my pick to win the division, and I think one of the better values on the board to win the AFC as well.
18: All right, let's go down to Jacksonville. What do we have down there with Trevor Lawrence and those guys?
20: I'm looking to sell the Jags a little bit. I don't have any exposure, though, in terms of their over-under on win total. There's some 8.5 shaded to the over, some 9.5 that's out there as well. I'll give Liam Cohen a ton of credit. Did a tremendous job last year, had this team peaking down the stretch, and we finally saw the best of Trevor Lawrence. Mm-hmm. As an NFL starting quarterback, but I also worry about them being a little bit of a regression candidate when you have a head coach in his second year, basically neutral from a schedule standpoint, two short week road games. They do have back-to-back games in London, a little bit of an orthodox schedule while their stadium continues to go through renovations. But yeah, Bashal Tutin takes over as RB1. I think he can be a little bit more dynamic running between the tackles than what we saw from Mr. ETN before he took his talents to New Orleans. Brian Thomas remains the biggest enigma in the receiving room. Can he return to what we saw in his rookie season? But fortunately for the Jaguars, I mean, they traded for Jacoby Myers. He looked the part, and Parker Washington, they're extremely bullish on. The issue that I have with this Jags team, though, is more on the defensive side. They lose a little bit of their heartbeat in linebacker Devin Lloyd, one of the true leaders in their room. The defensive line, I like a decent amount with Walker and Hines Allen and Davin Hamilton continuing to take strides forward. But the defensive secondary is where I think they're going to have to answer some questions after Travis Hunter. So this is a Jags team who plays a much more difficult schedule. If I had to get involved with them, I'd be looking to go under their win total.
18: Tennessee Titans, where do they sit?
20: 6.5 shaded to the under. I do think you have a little bit of opportunity to shop around, though, if you want to lay a price and go over 5.5. Schedule and coaching changes suggest a turnaround for me is going to be on the horizon. Yeah. Problem being is this was a group that was outscored by nearly 200 points last year and couldn't get out of their own way. So I don't think it's as simple as waving a magic wand, expecting them to be capable and competent on both sides of the ball. But like I said, and we kind of closed up last week, two very winnable games in their first three. If they can beat the Jets and Giants, it gives them a chance to build a little bit of momentum right out of the gates. One of the top teams from an additional rest and prep standpoint. sometimes it can be a blessing when you're not playing in some of those standalone games or on national TV, because you have a normal, typical cadence week to week, and the Titans can benefit from there. Robert Saleh gives them a little bit of an adult in the room with a focus on the defensive side, and if he stays hands-off offensively, I think Brian Daboll can really help the development of Cam Ward. You bring in Wandale Robinson. We know they use top 10 draft capital on Carnell Tate, so the receiving room gets better in that regard, and I think the Titans are a little bit of a buy-low candidate, not one, again, that I have in my win total portfolio, but it wouldn't surprise me at all if it's a team that we're making a case to bet on more often than bet against this year.
18: So the other game, you mentioned two of the first three. The other one of those games is against Philadelphia, and one of Slay's reps let us know yesterday, great stat, Jalen Hurts has never beaten a Robert Saleh defense.
19: Mm-hmm. Mm-hmm. Keep that one for when Bet the Boy come back.
20: I'll keep that one quiet, but gentlemen, I don't mean to burst your bubble. Robert Saleh in his previous stops has had a little bit more in the way of difference makers on the defensive side of the ball than what the Titans have, and that's no respect meant for their big offseason signing of John Franklin Myers.
19: Hmm. Alante Taylor, Cordell Flott. Monty Hooker coming back into form. Kevin Winston.
20: Look, it's a better unit on paper than what they had last year. So We shall see what happens. But I'm not going to say right now that we are running over men, women, and children to bet the Tennessee Titans as a home underdog against the Philadelphia Eagles. Even if the Eagles are a team that I'm looking to sell a little bit this season, because I'm not sure I'm running to buy into the Sean Mannion offense. Although at the same time, I don't think Philadelphia can get worse offensively, even if they have a lower floor, given the loss of A.J. Brown as a true number one in that receiving room.
19: Does that increase the workload, you think, for Saquon Barkley or Jalen Hurts? Which one?
20: I think Jalen Hurts has to show a little bit more command, and they have to be confident in him getting the ball out of his hand quickly, being more decisive in his reads, and attacking the middle of the field. He was so reluctant to try and do that. There just looked to be a huge disconnect for everything the Eagles wanted to do offensively. Do I think Saquon Barkley returns the form that we saw 2 years ago? No, but I do think he's got a little bit of wiggle room compared to where he was last year, where a lot of his performances, more often than not, were rather uninspiring.
19: Let me ask you this one real quick. I know we all over the play style, Father, but why wouldn't we?
20: When are you not, Slay?
19: Exactly, exactly. So who do you think has a better season statistically, Joe Burrow or Matthew Stafford?
20: I'm taking Joe Burrow all day and twice on Sunday. Okay. I know a lot of people worry about Joe Burrow and his recent injury history.
19: Yes.
20: But look, if Joe Burrow is out there, he is truly one of the elite quarterback options in the entire National Football League. They've said the right things in Cincinnati, that they want to be a little bit more balanced. I actually like the offensive line better going into this season than I have in the past. And if anybody could truly forecast quarterback injuries, they'd have a lot more money in their pockets than I do right now. So I think Joe Burrow, if he's out there healthy and contributing, he will put up more crooked numbers. And Matthew Stafford, look, he won MVP last year for a reason, but I think this is a Rams team that can run the ball, take the ball out of Stafford's hands a little bit more, keep him out of harm's way, and lean into a defense that had some of the biggest offseason acquisitions when you look at them bringing over McDuffie and trade from Kansas City and, of course, Miles Garrett along that defensive line.
18: At Todd Furman on X. Todd, are there a couple of AFC teams where you find value, whether you think they'll win more than people think or lose more than people think?
20: Well, we mentioned the Bengals. They're another buy-on team for me. Their schedule extremely favorable, and the Bengals and Texans for me are two teams that I think both have a legitimate chance to win the AFC. Of course, you're betting on the Bengals. You're hoping a little bit more out of the offense, and the Houston Texans a little bit more defensive-focused than anything else. Made the case for the Indianapolis Colts under their win total, like the Bengals over their win total, although that's starting to get priced out. 9.5 would be my cap, right around that minus $1.60 threshold. And I'm a seller of the Miami Dolphins. I think this is a team that's really looking to kind of go through a rebuild this season. I know people point to them signing Malik Willis going, well, if you're going to tank, why would you spend money on a free agent quarterback? But look at that roster from top to bottom. Other than maybe Devin Achane, who has all pro potential, there's not a lot to get excited about in that receiver room along the offensive or defensive line, and not much in the way of difference makers. So the Dolphins are a team that I think will have all sorts of opportunity to flirt with the worst record in the league and potentially be on the clock to draft a franchise changing quarterback in this year's deep NFL draft class.
18: What about the NFC, Todd?
20: NFC, it's a little bit tougher from a future standpoint because I do truly respect what the Rams are, and I'm not sure I want to necessarily step in front of them in terms of overall futures. Now, win totals, a little bit of a different dynamic there. I think there are some opportunities to try and capitalize. One of the teams that I have bet against, the Green Bay Packers. Now, it comes with a caveat that I think Green Bay's floor is still rather high, but I think their ceiling is somewhat limited. And knowing that Micah Parsons is going to miss some extended time, it really changes what they have from a difference maker standpoint for a change in defensive coordinator as well. Jeff Hafley leaving Green Bay, taking the head coaching job in Miami. Jonathan Gannon doesn't like to really generate much in the way of pressure coming from a blitz. And if you're going to put these Green Bay DBs on an island, it puts them in harm's way despite having one of the deeper safety cores in the entire league. So I like the Packers under the total. And I know we joked about the injury bug that has kind of plagued Carolina. Already bet them under their win total at 7.5. The one caveat there is that that is the worst division in football from top to bottom in the NFC South. And I'm not sure there's anything to really be excited about of that quartet of teams. But I think Carolina takes a step back. They weren't even as good as their 8-9 record suggested, let alone winning the division. So Carolina under 7.5. I think the cluster injuries along the offensive line, not a great place to start, but some legitimate concerns because I don't think anybody runs away with that division in the form of Atlanta, Tampa, or the New Orleans Saints.
18: Good stuff, Tom Father.
19: It was solid work.
20: We do what we can to try and keep you in line, Slay, as best as humanly possible, my friend. So appreciate the opportunity as always, guys.
19: That was about as good as a value meal from McDonald's.
20: Well, look, I mean, sometimes a value meal can leave you fulfilled, and you also have a nice toy to play with when your dining experience is over. So that's kind of how I like to leave people after my segment.
18: You don't seem like you're a fast food kind of guy, Todd.
20: I am not really a fast food kind of guy. At this point in my life, I don't mind a fast food burger from time to time, but it's a little bit more of the In-N-Out variety, not really a McDonald's or a Jack in the Box guy like Slay is.
18: Next week, let's dive into some college football. How about that?
20: All right, I think we can make that happen. And, you know, who knows how many other Tennessee Volunteers will be suspended between now and then for taking $450 in flight vouchers. Because that's clearly what the NCAA should really be worried about in 2026 as the season rapidly approaches.
18: You know, all I can think of is that there's some room full of people where they're like, I don't know, man, we hadn't done anything in a couple months. Like, is there something out there? Yeah, this guy took $400 from his agent, paid it back, but he still took it. So let's give him half of the suspension that Sorsby had.
20: I'll give social media credit, and I think the best comparison I saw from some of the college football beat writers, it's like a police officer issuing a parking ticket when somebody is driving 115 miles an hour past them in a school zone where there's a posted limit of 35 miles an hour. That way they can at least meet their quota and feel like they have some teeth, although it's completely irrelevant in this day and age. Fortunately, though, for Tennessee, look, I know Georgia Tech on paper doesn't appear to be you know, a team that you want to be without your defensive leader. But this Tech team is a lot different than the Tech team we saw last year. And I'd be more concerned if there was still a Haynes King, you know, toting the rock in Atlanta than what the Vols are going to have. And let's go glass half full. Maybe Arian Carter not playing the first two games allow him to come back for game three with a chip on his shoulder. And when you're suspended the first two games, as we saw last year with the Vols, you can't lose a player due to injury. So fingers crossed he's healthy and good to go by week three and beyond.
18: Speaking of that Georgia Tech game, take an early look at that. That is on campus now. What do you think about that as we sit here a month out?
20: Tech's a team that I bet their win total under, so I'm hoping that that's not a game that they steal as a home underdog in that particular spot. Tech, I think, is a team that's poised to take a major regression, and it's no disrespect, man, for what they have at the head coaching spot, but when you lose your offensive and defensive coordinator in this day and age, you lose your heartbeat of the team, which is your starting quarterback in Haynes King, and you even lose your backup in Aaron Filo. I think it's an awful lot to replace. So this Georgia Tech team would not be shocked at all if they lost their opener, even as a touchdown favorite against Colorado on that opening Thursday. And hopefully for my win total, they're sitting at 0-2 before they take on Mercer the third Saturday in September.
18: I love that you know the Georgia Tech schedule. Hopefully you have it in front of you.
20: If I told you I did, would you feel better about my state of mind?
18: No, because I feel like you could have done it whether you had it in front of you or not. That's what.
20: Here's the thing. I'll be honest. When we started this 10-plus years ago, I had a lot more committed to memory. As both of you gentlemen know, the older we get, the more we need some of the tools and trade within fingers' reach. But I did know the first three games of Georgia Tech's schedule. If you want me to go beyond that, unfortunately, I would be completely lost in terms of rattling off the opponents that they'll play weeks four through six.
18: All right, Todd. Well, you'll be impressed to know that Nashville's feels like temperature yesterday reached 113 degrees. So we
20: look at you guys. You got a little humidity mixed in there, and you are rivaling us, as I think we're supposed to get to an ambient temperature on Saturday of about 117.
19: Golly.
18: See you, Todd.
20: Always a pleasure, guys. Have a great rest of the week.
18: See you. Bye.
19: That's insane, dog.
18: There's a different way of living down there, man.
19: Ooh, he goes and lives in it.
18: I will say, though, the whole dry heat thing everybody uses as a joke, but it's real. Like, it's a real thing. It's still hot.
19: No, it's hot.
18: But this humidity out here?
19: It's different.
18: I'd rather deal with 110 with no humidity than 90 with all the humidity.
19: Yeah. Yeah. I ain't going down either one of them, so it don't even matter.
0: Don't you guys like how Todd came here all positive? Hey, at least someone got hurt. Hey, at least he can't get hurt.
18: Speaking of injuries. There have been a couple so far, more than a couple, but two main ones. Got that for you next, 615-737-1045. Also, the Cleveland Browns making a bunch of moves, and they have a quarterback battle. 380-1045 the zone.
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3: How often do you stop to wonder whether you should share something that's revealing, maybe even embarrassing, with a partner, a friend, or even your boss? In her new book called Revealing, The Underrated Power of Oversharing, behavioral scientist Leslie John says doing just that can help you deepen relationships that are vital to your life. We need people to trust us in order to get things like love, friendship, and career success. That's what she told us. When you make yourself vulnerable by revealing something sensitive, it does make other people trust you. In turn, when you ask someone to reveal something about themselves, showing that interest will generally lead someone to like you more. Why? Because people like to be asked about themselves, she says. It also signals that they are discriminating and choosy, but in a good way. I'm Dr. Sanjay Gupta, helping you live a better life.
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1: In East Nashville, two crashes. First of all, an injury wreck, Dickerson Pike at Trinity Lane. Another crash, Gallatin Pike south of Greenland Avenue. 12th Avenue South, just south of Edge Hill, a wreck. 17th Avenue South, south of Broadway in Midtown, a crash. Harding Place at Overcrest Drive, we have an accident. Also, 4th Avenue South, just south of Elm Street. And Lebanon Pike, east of Fessler's Lane, a wreck. I'm Jay.

0: Find his own interesting stuff randomly on Tennessee Georgia Tech. He does not believe in the Yellow Jackets.
1: I can't wait for that game. I think it's going to be fun. Them on the road.
0: Fun environment. Is that a night game?
1: It is. It's I want to say it's on ESPN.
0: It's so cool because like the press box side looks right into the skyline of Atlanta. It's such a cool venue. Hard to get in and out of there though.
1: I've never been to a game there, but I've driven by the stadium and I've like looked in because like the gates where you walk in, you can just they're like right off the street, so you can like peek in. It looks like it'd be a great environment for a college football game, especially at night. Kind of sucks Georgia Tech plays all those like neutral site games in like Mercedes-Benz and stuff all the time.
0: Went by there one day, and I've got a friend, longtime friend, that Paul Dangle is his name. It's a tough last name, but anyway, cool dude. And
1: just gonna slide right past that.
0: Well, I mean, he knows he's had that name his whole life, and lots of dudes that are friends, so you know we give each other crap. But anyway, when was the SEC tournament that got hit by the tornado in the Georgia Dome?
2: Yeah, I remember it. I remember
0: it was the Joakim Noah and Corey Brewer teams. I think it was way back then. Mm-hmm. Because I remember going in the locker room talking. Yeah, it was whichever team that was. Yeah. But anyway, they end up playing at Georgia Tech with no fans. Because they had to move out. The Georgia Dome basically turned into a war zone. So they had to move it. So one of those days we went over to the Georgia Tech football field and the gate was open. So we walked out there and it was super cool. Like John Heisman stuff and all kinds of stuff over there. But you know what they don't have?
2: What?
0: Haynes King.
2: That's
0: that dude was a baller, man.
1: Do we know where he went?
0: I don't remember.
1: I'll look it up.
2: Huge difference right there. Like, man, I'm talking about.
1: Oh, he's with the Panthers.
0: Maybe he could play offensive line.
1: They might need him.
0: Speaking of the Panthers, rookie Panthers wide receiver Chris Brazel from Tennessee was carted off the field today with a knee injury. They say it's a moderate LCL tear in his left knee. That from Cameron Wolf. He could miss up to 8 weeks, which would be 2 to 3 games.
2: Well, what tear was it?
0: LCL.
2: LCL. Oh.
0: Micah Parsons, we talked about earlier, he's looking at 6 games to miss before he's back.
2: Good gosh.
0: Good golly, Miss Molly. Saints defensive tackle Brian Breesy, a rising star, is what I read from Tom Pelissera, is feared to have torn his ACL. The former first-round pick is likely done for the season.
2: Running back?
1: Clemson, right? No, defensive lineman.
0: Defensive tackle.
1: Clemson, right?
0: I don't remember.
1: I think so.
0: Zeffy?
1: I think it's Clemson.
0: As Babs calls you? Yeah, go ahead.
1: I was going to say, to add on to your injury, I don't know if you had the 49ers injury list. So they had Christian Kirk, wide receiver, calf injury this week. Jordan James, running back, local product, broke his ribs this week, so he's out. Ricky Pearsall Jr., his knee's still bothering him from where he tore it, so he's been hurt. Kyle Shanahan, obviously, was in the car accident, so he hasn't been out there. And, so the electrical substation doing its work over there in San Francisco.
0: That Kyle Shanahan car wreck story kind of slipped under the radar for me. Mm-hmm. And then you hear, because it happened like 3 weeks ago, mm-hmm. right? Or 2 weeks ago. But now you hear, like, he's lucky to be alive.
1: Did you hear what he said in his press conference yesterday? So the original police report had the fault on the other driver, who I think it was like a 21-year-old girl. And he came out and clean. He said, hey, it was my fault. Like, I know what the report said. I'm the one that was on my phone. I dropped my phone. I swerved into the other lane. Like,
0: that's real.
1: So he went up there and, like, he put the blame and the onus on himself. So,
0: all right. Very good. When we come back, 5 o'clock hour coming up, Rhett Bryan from Titans Radio will join us at 5:20. In the next segment, I just found some we were talking about college football with Todd, and so I looked for some college football point spreads. Got some opening week point spreads for you when we come back. We'll throw those at you.
2: Bring them.
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11: In Smyrna, we picked up crash 24 eastbound at Almaville Road. That would be exit 70. In Antioch now, this is 24 westbound, the off-ramp to exit 57. It's partially blocked due to a wreck there. Keep in mind, that is inbound to the city. Also inbound on 24, right before Murfreesboro Pike, a crash blocking the left lane there. I'm Jay Harper.
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13: Good afternoon. It is 5:03. I'm Joseph Bonanno, live from the 104.5 The Zone Circus Sports at the Mint Kentucky Down Studios. Day one of Titans training camp concluded earlier today. And just about everybody was out there.

0: outside of J.C. Latham, who is on the PUP list, and Calvin Ridley, who head coach Robert Saleh said was dealing with a stomach bug, but he should be back soon. In Tennessee football news today, linebacker Arian Carnold has been given a 2-game suspension by the NCAA for a violation where he received a $427 flight to an NFL pre-draft training facility, which he later repaid his agent for. Carter set to miss the Vols' opener versus Furman and week 2 versus Georgia Tech. In NFL news, several injuries hitting the NFL, but none bigger than former Vol and current Panthers wide receiver Chris Brazel suffering a tear in his LCL today at practice, causing him to miss up to 8 weeks per Ari Myrov. Also, the Falcons having to sign another quarterback and Cooper Rush due to injuries to Tua Tagovailoa and Michael Penix Jr. For all your foundation repair waterproofing needs, you need to visit USSTN.com. 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
3: 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Brent Daugherty with you on a beautiful day in the Music City. Hope you're having a great Wednesday. Babs will be back tomorrow. She is moderating a women in sports event over at Third at Home.
4: Babs doing what Babs does.
3: You started to say what?
4: Pump day!
3: I looked over at you. I'm like, ah, damn, I cut him off. You got all ramped up?
4: I'm ready to go. It's all good. Can't miss.
3: It's like you're going on like on an uphill ramp onto the interstate, and then you just like dove off to the side, went down the hill.
4: Sometimes you gotta get on that.
3: Shadow Jack is here.
4: Shadow Jack, great name.
3: That sounds like a cigar name.
4: Great name.
0: It does.
3: Executive producer of 3HL is Zeph. What, Zeph?
0: I said it does. You're right about that.
3: Thanks, Zeph.
0: That was a good call right there.
3: Thank you, Zeph. I'll go home now.
4: You out of here?
3: Out of here. Rhett Bryan coming up at 5:20. He was out of practice. We'll talk with him about Titans training camp day number one. Point spreads.
4: Talk to him.
3: Week one in college football.
4: What's you looking like?
3: Well, before I do that, we need to do this. Slay Dog is here.
5: I'm in the building.
6: Hey, I'm in the building.
7: I'm in the building.
3: So speaking of Georgia Tech, they open with Colorado at home. Colorado at Georgia Tech. Georgia Tech favored by 6.5 in that game.
4: That's right.
3: Now, there are a lot of these, which is going to sound funny considering all the SEC people talking about schedule. They're talking about when they start conference schedule. Like South Carolina played 6 consecutive games against top 14 teams in the country last year.
4: Yeah.
3: And lost all of them. And that was it.
4: Everyone.
3: Yeah. Selma and Louise off the cliff. Everybody was in that car.
4: Everybody had to go.
3: Arkansas Pine Bluff at Missouri. 52.5.
0: This is Georgia Tech schedule?
4: That's the one I can play with. Okay.
3: This is week one. I'm on to Missouri.
0: Just week one.
3: On to Missouri.
4: 52.5.
3: 52.5. There's not one ounce of me that would do anything with that.
4: Tough.
3: Drake loves to play those 50-point.
0: Is that how he gets the 10 wins every year?
3: He manages to go through the conference schedule like in a kind of weirdly positive way. Like he didn't play 6 straight top 14 teams last year.
4: It's tough, bro.
3: UTEP at Oklahoma. Coming from SEC media days, a lot of people putting Oklahoma on that list of watch out.
4: Because
3: of
4: defense.
3: Mm-hmm.
4: Yeah, the defense.
3: And series. If Mateer is healthy.
4: What's this?
3: It's a lot.
4: Can't be more than 52.
3: No. 39.5.
0: Ooh, I was going to say 40.
3: There you go. You got to say it before I say it.
0: I know. I'm too slow.
3: East Carolina at Alabama.
0: Oh, this one's got to be huge.
3: What do you think?
0: 47.5.
3: Over under that.
4: Under.
3: 26.5.
0: What?
3: Yeah.
4: Who they play with, Alabama?
3: That makes me wonder what Vegas thinks about Alabama because these are all done off power numbers.
4: Yeah. Huh.
3: So they put together power rankings for all the teams, and then they adjust as the season goes on. But this is where they have Alabama right now.
4: I got to see who Bama plays next after that. I'm going to tell you. Go ahead. What is it? You say East Carolina?
3: East Carolina at Alabama. Bama by 26.
4: They go to Kentucky.
0: The Fighting Burts?
3: Oh, they're beating Kentucky.
4: Oh, yeah.
3: Kent State at South Carolina. South Carolina by 34.5. Lenora Sellers looking for a bounce back.
4: I could see them running up early. I don't, golly, them games right there.
0: I think I'd put Alabama's spread versus ECU higher than that one.
3: I mean, it's like they're begging you to go over the 26.5.
4: Yeah.
3: Which always scares me when I think that, because it turns into reverse line theory.
0: Yeah.
4: I don't know who quarterback is.
3: RLT. TSU. T for Tennessee, STATE, University, TSU, at Georgia.
4: Yeah.
0: Oh.
3: Georgia by 46.5.
0: Yeah.
3: Go get that money.
4: I bet the first half on them. First quarter and first half.
3: Yeah, go get that money. Texas State at Texas. Texas by 30.5. Furman at Tennessee. What y'all think on that one? Tennessee.
4: 34.
0: Yeah, I'd say mid-30s.
3: 48.5.
0: Oh, man.
3: Not even knowing who the quarterback is.
4: Yeah.
3: That's how bad Furman is.
4: That's crazy.
3: Baylor at Auburn. Remember, this is a game last year that we went Auburn and won on the road.
4: Mm-hmm. So it did open.
0: Is this single digits?
3: Single digits.
4: 3.5.
0: 4.5.
3: 7.
4: Yeah.
0: Say, combined, we got it.
4: Okay, goals.
3: Austin Peay at Vanderbilt. Austin Peay getting better.
4: Mm-hmm.
3: Program getting better. Will Healy had them going, and then they still had some leftovers. But
4: this coach now is
3: yeah, Gerald Harrison did a good job there. Yep. He's at Marshall now as AD.
0: Is this less than 20?
3: No.
0: It's not less than 20. Okay.
3: Not less than 20.
0: It's weird to see what Vegas does with these teams with no quarterback yet announced.
3: Vanderbilt favored by 32.5.
0: Wow. That's a lot bigger than I thought it would be.
3: Missouri State at Texas A&M. Aggies by 39.5.
4: Don't know enough.
3: Clemson at LSU. Sam Levitt. Lane Kiffin.
4: Dabo.
0: Who's Clemson? Oh, I need to see who Clemson's quarterback is.
4: LSU 4.5. Less than that.
3: Nope. More than that. LSU by 9.5. That makes me wonder what they think about Clemson, just like I said about Alabama.
4: I know y'all going into the real Death Valley, but golly.
3: The real Death Valley. It is the real Death Valley.
4: Jeez.
3: Louisiana Monroe at Mississippi State. We were talking about the bullies a little while ago. Mississippi State by 29.5 in that one. FAU at Florida. Florida Atlantic at Florida. Gators by 26.5.
4: I like that. I'll take that. Statement game. I don't know. Well, I ain't got a clue what FAU got going on.
3: Obviously, I'm going through the SEC currently. Yeah. Louisville at Ole Miss, which is here at Nissan Stadium on Sunday, the 6th.
4: September 6th.
3: Ole Miss is favored by
0: 12.5.
4: Under.
3: 6.5.
4: Brom got to
3: I think I'm
4: going to
3: go over. I'm going to go over to that game.
4: I think I'll go over and take the points.
3: I want to go see Trinidad Chambliss.
4: I got to check one brother Nardo on that one first, though. See what they're doing up there.
3: Oh, yeah, your brother. I've never met. I've been around him. I've been told.
4: Same room and anything. Like, a
3: like ghost. Multiple times.
4: Yep.
3: Is he as big as y'all?
4: Yep.
3: Okay.
4: Can't miss him.
3: Can't miss him. Boise State at Oregon.
4: Oregon, 36, 37.
3: 24.5.
4: Damn.
3: So you're going over on that one.
4: Yep.
3: Murray State at MTSU. Come on, Blue Raiders. Let's get it together.
4: What Murray got?
0: Is this one single?
3: Nothing. Murray's awful.
0: Is this single digits?
3: No.
0: So MTSU it is double digits for MTSU.
4: 17 now.
3: I forget what Murray State did last year, but I remember looking back and it had been like 18 games since they had had a victory.
4: Ooh.
3: So I don't know how they finished up last year.
0: I'll go 15.5.
3: The walk up Dairy Queen though, that's legit.
4: Still there.
3: Yeah. We had John Morant on the show one time and it was just me.
4: Mm-hmm.
3: And I was like, hey man, he just got the key to the city. I go, hey man, the key to the city gets you in the walk up Dairy Queen. He's like, man, what you know about the walk up Dairy Queen? Like, hey man, I know lots of things about lots of things.
4: It's right there.
3: Arkansas State, well, the Fighting Butch Joneses. Oh, I didn't do MTSU.
4: Yeah, what's the spread?
3: MTSU by 24.5 to go 1-0.
0: Shadow Blue Raiders.
3: Derek Mason, let's go. Big year for him. Arkansas State at Memphis. Memphis by?
4: 19.
3: More than, less than?
0: Less than.
3: 10.5.
0: Yep.
4: I take
3: lost their coach, lost their running back, right?
4: I'm take Coach Huff and them.
0: That's the Fighting Butch Joneses up there.
3: Lost their quarterback
4: because
3: he went to Arkansas too, right?
4: Mm-hmm.
3: Yeah. Western Kentucky at Nevada. And yes, Babsy, I said it right. Or correctly, I should say. Western Kentucky favored on the road.
0: Give me
3: Hilltoppers by
4: 2.5.
3: 2.5. Good job, Slay. Way to end it there. All right, when we come back, we'll talk Titans training camp. Rhett Bryan will join us next. 3HL 104.5 The Zone.
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7: A better life with Dr. Sanjay Gupta.
8: They say consistency is key, but sometimes you just gotta switch it up. A new study out of Harvard School of Public Health found that varying your exercise routine could add years to your life. What exercise someone did didn't matter much. What did matter was that all the exercises together worked all the muscle groups in their body. Now, an added benefit to changing things up is it can help you push through the plateau effect. That's when your body gets so efficient at doing something that you actually stop getting better at it. And we know from previous research that specializing in any one sport at a young age can make someone actually more prone to injury. And as experts we talk to point out, even elite athletes switch up things with their workouts, making sure to target strength, cardio, flexibility, balance, and doing that every single week. I'm Dr. Sanjay Gupta, helping you live a better life.
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8: I don't know about you, but my social media feeds are flooded with lotions and potions and gadgets, all promising to unlock different components of longevity. But if you log off, take a step back from all the hype, you'll find that the actual keys to a longer, healthier life are hiding in plain sight. There are four of them. Number one, nutrition. The Mediterranean diet really is the gold standard. Number two, exercise. You should be getting 150 minutes of moderate intensity exercise or 75 minutes of vigorous intensity exercise every week, plus strength training and stretching. Number three, sleep. Sleep is when your body and your brain repair themselves. You should be getting 7 to 9 hours a night. And finally, number four, often gets forgotten, socialization. It's not a bonus. It's a necessity for a healthy life, finding a sense of community, purpose, and belonging. I'm Dr. Sanjay Gupta, helping you live a better life.
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26: Continuing to clear this crash in Rutherford County, I-24 eastbound at the Almaville Road exit. In Antioch, Laverne, Couchville Pike north of Pinhook Road, a crash has come in. Also, Ackland Avenue at Orleans Drive in Hillsboro, a wreck. On the south side, we picked up a crash 4th Avenue South at Cameron Street. And also in Antioch, 24 westbound, the off-ramp to Haywood Lane. It's partially blocked. We have had a crash there. I'm Jay Harper.

0: I love the intro of that song.
1: This is a,
0: that whole record's incredible. But man, when Virginia Tech's rolling and they enter to enter Sandman, woo, whole building's shaking. 615-737-1045, always the number. Mr. OJ points this out, and I meant to bring this up real quick, and then we'll go to Rhett Bryan. Today is National Lipstick Day, Slay.
1: Yeah, well, that ain't got nothing to do with us.
0: Today is also...
1: Wait, this one does.
0: Well, one of them will. This one, too. National Lasagna Day.
1: Yeah, that's the one.
0: You like that one?
1: Nah, I love that one. Shout out to Heathcliff and Garfield.
0: Both of them?
1: Mm-hmm.
0: What was the difference between those two? Were they brothers or cousins or something?
1: I don't know what they had going on, but we're thankful for them.
0: Like, Heathcliff was a poor man's Garfield, right?
1: Yeah, but he was first, I think.
0: I think he was first.
1: I think Heathcliff was first. He just didn't last. Garfield had a little bit more pizzazz.
0: He had a little toed.
1: Mm-hmm.
0: Today is also National Chicken Wing Day.
1: Now, that, I never knew. I know what to do then. You ain't got to worry about nothing. I know exactly what to do.
0: Steer I got wings.
1: Man, I'll be
0: on
1: right
0: the way
1: down.
0: Home.
1: Yep, I'll be right there. I'm going backwards to go get them.
0: I hate going backwards.
1: I do too. Can't stand it. But I'm going. I got to for this.
0: National Wing Day.
1: Man, what?
0: Rhett Bryan, Titans Radio executive producer with us on 3HL at Rhett B Tennessee. Rhett, what's up? How are you?
2: I just listened to y'all. Place it. You said National Lipstick Day. Goes, that ain't got nothing to do with us. How true.
0: But, yeah, but know, I ramped it up.
2: Yeah, you started falling in on some lasagna and some wings. Now we're talking about some, now we can play ball.
1: Yeah, I promise you we can. That's it right there.
0: Rhett, Cam Ward said he's better this year with situational football and understands the why better this year. And the part of the why, offensive coordinator Brian Daboll calling certain plays, why he's calling certain plays. And you were out there today, Titans training camp day number one. One of the things that we pointed out that we all kind of noticed was when there were drills going on that Cam Ward was not participating, he was not with either group. He was on the side with Brian Daboll a lot, like picking his brain. I thought that was interesting and cool.
2: A lot of chatter between his offensive coordinator and quarterback number one. No, it you can clearly see, obviously, it's day one of camp. As far as practice goes and the intensity level, like the heat, has turned up to nearly a boiling point. And he's a smart man for wanting to, you know, get those things from his offensive coordinator and understanding why and, you know, why things work the way they do operationally and with, you know, what the decision-making process is about. And now, let me say this. Zeph told me when I was on hold that you guys opened up your show with the thoughts about it. And, you know, some people in the chat said that, you know, talking about different stats between the quarterbacks, between he and Will Evans. Here's the thing that stands out about Cam Ward. And y'all are right. You know, you need to come to a practice and see it for yourself. Cam Ward, there were lots of moments today where he was, not that he's had a major issue with this, but he was throwing on time.
1: Mm-hmm.
2: And he was throwing guys open and decisive, you know, about doing those things. And there's an Amber Alert on my phone.
0: I was wondering what that was. I looked at my phone.
2: Yeah,
0: oh, yeah, here ours go.
2: Going on here. Okay, now. Boy, they send that thing out.
1: Yeah, it will.
2: Everywhere, for obvious reasons. But anyway, it you can just see how his decision making, like the wheels are turning in this. And listen, one of those last throws in 11-on-11 red zone, and we saw it when Carnell Tate climbed up the top of that route and he glided right through the towards the back of that end zone. He made it look good. He made it look easy almost. And that's one of my big takeaways from today is Dave McGinnis is saying, keep your powder dry, Rhett, keep your powder dry. But when I see throws and I see catches like that, it is a little hard to maintain excitement level in what Carnell Tate could be.
0: Well, and that's you know, because like he's trying that out in a practice setting, right? Like, so at that point, he doesn't know whether or not he would throw that ball into double coverage with Cornell Tate, but they've got to develop that, right? So that's why you can get lost in the stats, because that might have been a throw he wouldn't have made in a game. But now that he knows that, hey, man, if I throw it up, that guy's going to go get it. I mean, that was double coverage, and Cornell Tate made it look easy.
2: He climbed the ladder, man. Yeah. He climbed the ladder. And listen, the other part of it is, yes, it's one practice, small sample size. This is the acclimation period. You heard both Robert Saleh and Mike Borgonzi say that in the opening press conference yesterday. This is just finding out who's who in the zoo, and also what have we retained, and the installation of these things in all three phases, the offense, the defensive plan, and special teams plan. But we're going to know more as, you know, I want to see guys stack days, but this time next week, we're talking padded practice.
0: Yeah.
2: And that's a whole different animal.
0: And then getting ready to go to San Francisco. Well,
2: yeah,
0: Santa Clara.
2: Yeah.
0: But there was another throw, too, from Cam Ward, and I didn't see this one. I missed it, but I heard him talking about it, about how last year he would have tried to push the corner on this particular route, and today he dumped it off. And yes. I was glad to hear that. I missed that throw, but I was glad to hear that.
2: Well, that just is starting. That tells you right there he's starting to understand the why of it all. Mm-hmm. Because if Brian Daboll and these offensive assistants can channel the proper usage of when to play hero ball and when not, that is going to be the absolute best case scenario for Cam Ward in his operation of his offense. And that must be an incredible urge to try to resist, knowing that you've got that kind of arm talent and you can just whip that thing across. You know, it's something to see that. So yeah, it's encouraging to hear that from him. And, you know, those are the kinds of moments that show up on film that the coaching staff will point out of, hey, this was the right choice here. And I guarantee, and here's the other part. I believe Brian Daboll was mic'd up today. So whenever that drops, this is going to be fun to hear just what was said. And you know, it will have to be heavily edited, I'm sure, I'm interested to hear some of that chatter.
0: Rhett Bryan with us, executive producer, Titans Radio.
1: Rhett B., when you watched it early on now and leading into next week before we get into pads, what's some of the things you look for? Because me personally, the details in assignments, details in communication are all things that I was watching. And when I look at the defense, man, their chemistry and communication is I like where it is right now, especially with the accountability up front.
2: Well, and here's that's one thing that was a takeaway that I agree with what you saw. Part of it is what they've added to this thing, but the other part of it is you've added guys that know where to go and what to do that played for Robert Saleh before.
1: Yeah.
2: And the other part of it is every camp that I've ever been around, the defense has a leg up on the offense for a few days. That's just kind of how that goes.
1: Yep.
2: And then where does that start to even out? But no, when you see the number ones out there in the base 4-3 and then seeing them work nickels in and out, there's a lot of impressive names and sizes and lengths. Listen, Kevin Winston Jr. had a pass breakup right there in that red zone stuff today. I like me some Kevin Winston Jr. Like,
0: dude, on that play,
2: that we can get.
0: He made up like 12 yards. It's almost like he baited that throw and made up like 12 yards like it was nothing.
2: And that just shows.
0: That guy's, if he stays injury free, that guy's going to, I mean, impact player.
2: I've been saying it for weeks on y'all show. He has a chance to be the linchpin of this thing. And again, if that is working simpatico with the other guys in that secondary and they're doing their job, guess what this is going to do? It's going to make Amani Hooker more like the Amani Hooker we know from 2024 before. Yeah. Like he was trying to do so much because there were so many things out of sorts and so many, like with what they've done with that secondary this year, it allows him just to go be the number 37 that we know. And that is can't be anything but a good thing for this back third of this defense.
1: Right.
0: Another thing to watch, a couple of things to watch. Number one, offensive line. Jackson Slater got a lot of run today at right guard.
2: Boy, so, did he.
0: So it's going to be interesting to see, you know, the battle between him and Volson. But also Slater, a couple reps at center. Sloatman got the majority of the reps at center. So, you know, that little center guard triangle is going to be interesting to see how it all shakes out.
2: Yeah, and especially on the right-hand side.
0: Yeah. That's, well, we know who the left guy is.
2: Yeah, and we know who the right tackle is. And he was out there doing some work trying to get back. You know, Coach Sala and Mike Bergonzi said yesterday that the reason he's on the PUP is he has an aggravation of his pec muscle and a strain there, and he's working back from that. But, Jackson Slater got a lot of work with the ones today. Now, let's pause on that thought, and let's see who is in the rotation tomorrow. Because
0: right.
2: Big Slay, with what you said about communication and those kinds of things, let's see who's doing what with the ones, with the twos, with whoever.
1: Yeah.
2: And, you know, because those things are going to be a rotational thing until they figure out what they want. And, you know, as guys get snaps and something doesn't work out, you'll start to see it fall into place probably going towards this time next week as far as, especially once pads, because at this point next week you will have had three padded practices, I guess, or at least two. He's had two. You would have had two because today is Wednesday. You'd have Monday and Tuesday because they're going to go two on and one off. And that's the other part of this, guys. Robert Sala does not fool around. Like, there's not a lot of hands on hips waiting and looking your turn for things. Like, you're involved.
0: Keldrick Falk, Femi Oladejo was watching those guys too. The Titans need one or both of those guys to be impactful on some level this year.
2: Absolutely. And, you know, the big thing that those two young fellas know how to do but need to apply because they have the length is, man, if you can't get home, match hands.
1: Right.
2: Match hands with a quarterback and disrupt the you-know-what out of them. Because this is, I mean, this is the key to this whole doggone thing for Robert Saleh is being able to take those front four and bring that cage rush pressure against the arsenal and the arms race that is the AFC. And then other quarterbacks you see in the other conference, but, you know, that the AFC is where it's just so loaded. But you've got to be able to have that running simpatico. You've got to. And all these rotations, that's the other part is I can't wait to see a joint practice and then to see a preseason game to see some of this rotational thing
1: right.
2: that
1: right.
2: That for Robert sure. Sala has been bringing up so much.
1: Yeah, ain't no question. What were your thoughts on the Carnell Tate connection with Cam? Just I know you said, like, because Zeph asked me the same thing. Last year when I saw, what was it, 2 years ago, when I saw Calvin Ridley, I said, man, now that's what a wide receiver one looks like. When I was talking about his speed, footwork, and every time it was like he was even and then the ball was in the air, he had a burst to get open. Like, just pull away from the cornerback. When watching Carnell Tate, Red, it's just everything looks so smooth. Like,
2: well, let me say this, Big Slay. So far, it's as advertised.
1: Yeah.
2: This young man waited his turn at a logjam of talent in a fantastically talented and deep and heavily recruiting program like Ohio State. And I go back to that thing I brought up back when he was drafted and we were talking on y'all's show about he did the dirty work. He said, I'm going to be the best blocker I can be until I can get my way into this thing and work. And he did. And, you know, he's still playing opposite Jeremiah Smith. He knows that he's going to draw the top targets on him. He knows this. And in what little I've been around him, and I was around him some after practice today, very mature for his age, but the hands, the feet, the route running, like all of this so far is as advertised. And I'm with your assessment, and I know what you're leading to. He looks like wide receiver number one.
1: Yeah.
2: And that's a lot to put on that young man right this second, but that's what they want him to be.
1: Yeah.
2: And I think between the Wandell Robinsons and the Chims and the Yellicks and the Calvins and the tight ends and, you know, all the parts, that is exciting to even think about. Because, hey, Chim DK got some action today, too.
1: Yes, he did.
2: Like, don't sleep on Chim. Don't sleep on Ellick. You know, these young fellas, that's the thing I just can't wait to see how all this pans out, is all these young cats that are in year two that got so much playing time, and how much that could springboard some really good things in year two for all these guys.
0: There he is. He's Rhett Bryan, executive producer, Titans Radio, at Rhett B. Tennessee. Way to go after in the ALS battle with the Ice Bucket Challenge the other day with Titans Radio. That was cool.
2: Well, we wanted to do it, and God bless him, CJ2K reposted it. Just have so much respect for what he did on the football field. And just the kind of person that he is and what he's done, and now in the fight of his life. And we will continue to celebrate all the great things he did wearing that two-tone blue uniform. Because, man, he had so many great, great moments. We went through those a couple weeks ago on y'all's show. And I say he's the most electric player in Titans history, and I believe it. I really do. And I'd do that all over again. And I'm so glad that it was 9 million degrees out there, because it felt good to dump the ice water. it's a worthy cause. It is between the great Tim Shaw and now CJ2K. It's definitely a great thing.
0: Yep. Looking for some advancements in terms of finding some medication and cure and all those things. So thank you,
2: Absolutely.
0: Rhett. Good stuff. We'll see you out there tomorrow.
2: Yes, indeed. Here we go.
0: Yes, indeed. Thank you, Rhett. Rhett Bryan, executive producer, Titans Radio. Yeah, we did ours in the parking lot after the show, and we did our little spiel before we dumped ice water, and man, you put a lot of water in those things.
1: Dude, it was a lot.
0: And then Babs knocked you, like knocked it out of your hand, then you're like, crap,
1: still,
0: here we go.
1: Yeah, it was still plenty of water. Like, good gosh. I didn't realize how much I put in them.
3: Did she knock it out of your hand, or did it just slip?
0: No, she knocked it.
1: All you got to do is look at the video.
0: That's right.
3: I did watch it. I didn't see where she knocked it, but she might have hit your elbow.
0: You recorded it.
3: I know.
0: No, she knocked it. She knocked it pretty good. That was so us.
1: That was every bit of it.
0: You know?
3: And then Mayor just sat there and was like, well, I guess I'm going to dump this.
1: You set it off.
0: Cleveland Browns have dumped a lot of money into some players lately. We will talk about that when we come back. 615-737-1045.
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8: There are lots of things you can measure to get an idea of how healthy you are at any given moment. Temperature, heart rate, blood pressure, just to name a few. But how about how healthy you will be and how long you're likely to live? According to a new study out of the University at Buffalo, two simple strength tests are pretty accurate at predicting longevity in older women. One is hand grip strength, and the other is how quickly people can stand up from a seated position without using their arms. By the way, I remember interviewing former President Jimmy Carter when he was quite old and being really impressed how he just popped out of the chair without using his arms. Not a lot of older people can actually do that. But I think the message here is that maintaining strength as you age is going to help you perform everyday activities, but also help you avoid injury and stay independent. I'm Dr. Sanjay Gupta, helping you live a better life.
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2: Continuing to clear this crash in Rutherford County, I-24 eastbound at the Almaville Road exit. In Antioch, Laverne, Couchville Pike north of Pinhook Road, a crash has come in. Also, Ackland Avenue at Orleans Drive in Hillsboro, a wreck. On the south side, we picked up a crash 4th Avenue south at Cameron Street. And also in Antioch, 24 westbound, the off-ramp to Haywood Lane. It's partially blocked. We have had a crash there. I'm Jay Hart.

0: the zone. How long has the music been going, Zeph?
1: I don't know.
0: Okay, good. We both, as Slay likes to say, had to pay the water bill.
2: Yeah, water bill got to get paid now.
0: You're so excited about strikeout wings right now.
2: I am. Dude.
0: Well, today was a long day, man.
2: Dude, and I think I'm just, it was, I had too much sugar in my slushy. My syrup. I think it made my head hurt a little bit. It's a little different than the hot chocolate. That was a different kind of rush.
0: So Wally was in there from Wally's Beans, mm-hmm. who does our coffee machine here, who I went to high school with. Yeah. But his name was Dickie, egg cuff back in the day. Mm-hmm. Now he's Wally.
2: Wally Beans.
0: Yeah, Dickie's Beans. I don't know. But I told him, I was like, hey, man, you know how much Slay loves this hot chocolate? He's like, yeah, he's told me. I was like, he had three in one day. He was like, what? In a three-hour show?
2: Yeah, I went off.
0: He was like, I was like, yeah, it didn't end well. It ended up with him at Jersey Mike's.
2: Yeah, going out. And I wasn't getting a sandwich. That was the coldest part about it.
0: The funniest part is that was the only place to stop.
2: Yeah.
0: That was the best place to stop?
2: That was the only place that was empty. Only the workers were there. You know what I mean?
0: And then you said, your guy went into the bathroom right after
2: you? Yeah, like, you just gonna get in the truck.
0: Light a match, man.
2: Get on out of here.
0: Yeah, that all of that would be on the 3HL bingo card. Also, I only wrote one down today. He was cockily going through the motions.
2: Who said that?
1: Don Davenport.
0: Babs. Talking about Will Levis.
2: That was a good one. I got what she was saying, though. It was something off. It was like one of them, man, like, and if you looked and saw something out of place, that was out of place.
0: I hate to say it about him because I would hate if somebody said it about me based on what their, you know, view of mm-hmm. my, but I'm a big body language guy. Mm-hmm. Like, I pay attention to that.
2: Yeah.
0: And he really just looked like, hey, man, let me get through this. Not that he wasn't trying hard or anything like that. I'm not saying that. But
2: it had nothing to do with Elf.
0: But the energy level was weird.
2: Yeah. Or maybe just mentally we think it's time to move on.
0: Maybe. But it wasn't like this, hey, when it was his reps, it wasn't like, hey, I'm in charge, let's go. Come on, God.
2: Get it done. Throw it away.
1: It was like,
0: let's go.
1: It was the aura around him. Like, you could
0: that's kinda, what she said,
1: you
0: aura.
1: Just, you could just feel it, like, off compared to the rest of the team. Especially with it being day one and, like, everybody hyped and juiced up to be out there. Like, there's something just a tad bit off when he, you know.
0: Listen, my aura was off, too, after a while, and I was just standing out on the sideline.
2: Hot aura. It's hot.
1: I will say, I did think Will Levis had the best when they did 7-on-7s, so no big guys up front. I think he had the best 7-on-7 period. Now, they only got, like, one rep each, like, one set each of quarterbacks, but I think that's where he excelled out of all the QBs. If you're looking for positives from him.
0: Somebody said to me, you're not even sweating. How are you doing this? And I'm like, how do you know I'm not sweating? I'm wearing a navy shirt. So you can't tell what's going on in there.
2: Right. Unless you're inside.
0: And you're not going to be. So there's that. Cleveland Browns lost the best pass rusher in the game in Myles Garrett, obviously. Since that move, the Browns have dumped $110 million into their defense. Future earnings. Safety Grant Delpit today, 3-year extension worth $48 million, $35 million guaranteed. He's only 27 years old. He is a hell of a player. His stat line last year, 89 tackles, 3 sacks, 2 forced fumbles, 2 fumble recoveries, an interception, and 4 passes defense. Solid.
2: Yeah.
0: I mean, beyond solid.
2: Yeah, there you go. That's a little bit.
0: Cornerback Denzel Ward, 2 years, $62 million yesterday. He's in year 9, 39 tackles, 1 interception, 9 passes defense. So trying to solidify their secondary. Another Browns note, quarterbacks Deshaun Watson and Shedeur Sanders are alternating first-team reps.
2: Okay.
0: How about that?
2: That's interesting. That'll carry us through the preseason from Cleveland.
0: What happened to little Dylan Gabriel?
2: I don't know what Gabriel is.
0: He got drafted before Shedeur.
2: So it did. Supposed to be his job before. It was his job before. Then it was. Did he get hurt or did he just put Shedeur in?
0: I think they just put Shedeur in. Yeah. Alex Golish had Dylan Gabriel down at Central Florida.
2: Yeah.
0: Wait, we're not supposed to call it that. We're supposed to call it UCF.
2: UCF.
0: Yeah.
2: National champion.
0: That's right. Yeah. That's right. 615-737-1045, always the number. NCAA has suspended Tennessee linebacker Arian Carter for 2 games for a $427 flight during the NFL draft process. So at that time, he's thinking he's going pro. He's going to a team's facility.
3: Mm-hmm.
0: His agent pays for the ticket. That's what they do. Y'all think this is the only one that went
2: right,
0: like this?
2: Right.
0: Come on, NCAA. So he ends up tweaking an injury, doesn't go down the draft process, and because of that, pays his agent back. He's making way more than that in NIL, mm-hmm. which obviously the NCAA has to be fine with that. But, hey, airline ticket. Let's get him.
2: Yeah.
0: We can't do anything.
2: We got us one.
1: I think the article from Adam Sparks this morning on Knox News Sentinel when the news broke said that he didn't even have his agent for like a full month. Like, it was like little less than a month. Then he like canceled his thing with the agent, paid back the money, and like was done with it. And now all of a sudden, I think it is. I think the NCAA is so upset that they got swindled by the Brendan Sorsby stuff with the courts coming in. They needed a win.
0: Well, so they were going to go. The initial suspension was 3 games, which is half of what they came down for Sorsby with, who bet on his own sport and his own team.
1: For $400.
0: For an airline ticket that was paid back. I swear, I could see the NCAA people just sitting in a room going, hey, man, y'all got anything today? It's been a couple months since we've had anything to talk about.
1: I'm telling you, they needed a win, man.
0: And some old boy's like, yeah, man, this guy, he got an airline ticket. His agent paid it. Well, but then I thought he paid it back. Well, yeah, but it's still impermissible benefits, which is what they've labeled it. What did they call it? Class 3 or something?
1: Mm-hmm. Level 3, yeah.
0: So stupid.
2: I wonder, does the agent give him the money back?
1: Yeah, I'd like, yo, if I'm going to get suspended, give him my $400 back. What are we doing?
0: And then I would fly to the headquarters of the NCAA and just lay it under the welcome mat or whatever. Like, here's your money, MFers.
2: I wonder, is it because technically he's an agent? Like, what are the managers and stuff that's doing this consulting NILs?
0: How many airline tickets are being bought?
1: Managers or whatever, they're not considered like professional agents in the eyes of the NCAA. So it doesn't matter if they pay something for an athlete, because that's NIL benefits. That's name, image, likeness. But this is a professional agent trying to get him into the NFL. So there's a different distinction, impermissible benefit.
0: When we all first saw this story and we started talking about it in the chat, I was just like, man, this suspension ain't going to hold up.
1: Oh, no. I bet you Tennessee's lawyers were foaming at the mouth when they saw this.
0: But as of right now, Aaron Carter would miss the opener against Furman and the second game at Georgia Tech. He led the SEC with 7.6 tackles per game last season. Tennessee opens the season in 38 days.
1: As long as they don't get that judge from Joey Aguilar's case, I think Tennessee's good in this one.
2: And Tennessee self-reported the level 3 violation.
1: Wait, so it was a 3-game suspension after a self-report?
2: Self-reported level 3 violation in February.
0: Oh, that's how they got it.
1: Oh, that's crazy.
2: Staff took no further action. So they tried to play it on the up and up. Be up front. Like, look, man, we know he did this, but he paid it back.
1: So. Ain't no way this holds up.
0: Real quick before we get out of here, I saw this story from People magazine yesterday. A TSA officer was in for quite the surprise when he discovered stolen Civil War era cannonballs hidden inside a passenger's checked bag.
1: Hey, that can't go on the plane.
0: Cannonballs!
1: Who in their right mind goes, you know what, I'm going to travel
0: today? This'll work. Just put it in the check bag. Cannonballs.
1: Oh, they'll never find this.
0: They said they're still technically explosive, potentially. This was at Gulf Shores International Airport. Come on, Gulf Shores.
1: How old was this person?
0: Do better. Oh, yeah.
1: Has this person ever flown before?
0: It's got to be an octogenarian. Not that there's anything wrong with it. The cannonballs were found to be stolen from nearby Fort Morgan, a National Historic Landmark that played a pivotal role during the Civil War. He stole cannonballs and then put them on the plane. Allegedly.
1: That's really dumb.
0: My first thought was I couldn't see a fuse and I needed to get some help. I couldn't see the entire item, but I was scared I might have been holding a live explosive. Civil War, man, keeps giving.
1: What a sentence to end the show.
0: Back at it tomorrow.
1: The Civil War keeps on giving.
0: I mean, what else am I going to say? We got cannonballs at the Gulf Shores Airport.
2: And hot frags tomorrow.
0: Hot frags tomorrow. Maybe that did something to my injured brain.
2: Like all of us.
0: Appreciate you guys including us in your day and in your lives. We do not take that for granted, nor do we take that lightly. Hopefully, we were able to put a smile on your face at some point today. 3HL is most certainly organized chaos. Have a great night, y'all. Good night. God bless.
1: See ya.
2: Wouldn't want to be unless you're going to be out there at practice tomorrow.

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1: A better life with Dr. Sanjay Gupta.
2: How often do you stop to wonder whether you should share something that's revealing, maybe even embarrassing, with a partner, a friend, or even your boss? In her new book called Revealing, The Underrated Power of Oversharing, behavioral scientist Leslie John says doing just that can help you deepen relationships that are vital to your life. We need people to trust us in order to get things like love, friendship, and career success. That's what she told us. When you make yourself vulnerable by revealing something sensitive, it does make other people trust you. In turn, when you ask someone to reveal something about themselves, showing that interest will generally lead someone to like you more. Why? Because people like to be asked about themselves, she says. It also signals that they are discriminating and choosy, but in a good way. I'm Dr. Sanjay Gupta, helping you live a better life.
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3: In Hermitage, a crash reported Central Pike east of the I-40 ramp. It's an injury wreck. In Madison, 65 northbound at the Briley-Ellington exit, we've picked up a wreck. An injury crash, County Hospital Road at Panorama Drive. Out past Murfreesboro in Rutherford County, 24 eastbound at exit 89, a crash has been reported. And in Antioch, Laverne Couchville Pike north of Pinhook Road, still clearing that wreck. I'm Jay Harper.
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6: 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Brent Daugherty with you on a beautiful day in the Music City. Hope you're having a great Wednesday. Around here we call it
7: Hump Day.
6: There is Ronald Sylvester.
7: I'm in the building. I'm in the building.
8: Hey, I'm in the building.
9: Best believe I'm in the building. Better be ready. I'm in the building.
10: Car ain't got no rules.
9: Time for the show.
11: Let's get it on.
6: Executive producer of 3SL, Zeph. What up?
12: Best believe
13: What up, Lil Zeph?
6: Job Shadow Jack is here. He was a training camp.
13: Shadow Jack. That is a, see.
6: He was at camp with us today. He picked a good 3 days to roll around with us.
14: Yeah, and it's not that hot out.
6: There she is, Dawn.
15: What up?
6: That is not what you were saying while we were standing out there on the field.
14: No, as hot as you know what.
6: Walls.
14: Yeah.
13: Basketballs.
14: From the windows to the walls.
13: That's right. To the sweat. That's right.
6: Yeah. There it is. It could have been worse out there for sure, because at that point it was like 84 and feels like 96.
14: Which I called Bolciano on. Mm-hmm. I think your phone temp was wrong.
13: Yeah, I don't know. I didn't expect
14: it just
13: to be
14: sat
13: like
14: on
13: that.
14: You.
13: Yeah, it was just sitting there.
14: Just sat
13: chilling.
14: On you. Mm-hmm. And I mean, it's not like we were doing anything active.
6: Well, we were out by Lake Amulet. There's not a whole lot of,
14: wind
6: activity over there. Yeah, I mean, they filled a landfill out
14: yeah.
6: there.
14: Yeah.
6: So.
14: Don't be eating anything out of that.
6: Every once in a while, you get like a waft of a smell. Every once in a while out there.
13: I did the
6: Really? Now that I told you, you'll notice.
14: Yeah.
6: Every once in a while, the wind catches you just right.
13: Yeah.
6: Landfill.
13: Huh.
6: Back in the day.
13: Well, all right.
14: You didn't know that.

0: No, I didn't.
1: That was pre-Metro Center.
2: There's your history lesson.
1: Yeah. They covered it up, built Metro Center.
0: That was a beautiful place. On top of Shiano.
1: Yeah. Yes. That is true. Titans training camp. Day one is in the books. Cam Ward said day one was just all right. Said they made some plays, missed some.
2: Which is to be expected.
1: Yeah. Mm-hmm. First two plays of team drills of training camp.
0: Mm-hmm.
1: False starts.
0: Yeah.
2: Hey, welcome back. Right?
0: Yeah. Get back in the groove.
2: Yep.
0: Get back in the groove.
1: Cam Ward said those were on him. Said he has to be better.
0: I like that.
1: The right guard at that point who false started himself was Jackson Slater, as a matter of fact.
2: Mm-hmm.
1: Jackson Slater, a lot of run today.
2: Lots of run.
1: At right guard.
0: Right guard.
1: Mm-hmm. Schlotman at center, so... we were out there. We'll talk a lot about it, obviously, as we roll through the day. Currently, it's 91 degrees in downtown Nashville. Feels like 97. Not near the 113 yesterday.
0: Yes. Man, it might as well be, though.
1: What you got over there? A little cold drink?
0: I have a slushy. I'm back on my slushy kick.
3: I was wondering where you went. Yeah. You were out in the parking lot. I went out there to say something to you, and your truck was gone.
0: Mm-hmm. I had to go get me a little pick-me-up. And I think they overdid it. And I ain't going to complain about it because I asked for it.
1: Overdid it with what?
0: I usually go in there and get me a cherry slush, extra blueberry, extra blue raspberry, and extra cherry. So I think they was like, okay, you want extra? We're going to give you extra. So when I took my first sip thinking I'm going to get like the slush flavor, it was syrup that I was drinking.
2: Mm.
0: That was kind of wild. So it immediately gave me a kick.
1: That's not bad at first, but after a whole one of those, whew.
0: Yeah, that's why I'm mixing it now. So I can kind of
1: get some more ice.
0: Yeah, get some ice in there, you know what I mean? So I'm back. And so if you're going to stay hot outside, I'm going to stay slushed inside. How about that? That's where I'm going to be at.
2: What's in the slush?
0: Cherry, blue raspberry. I should have went grape.
2: That's the mix?
0: Yeah, but I'm really using a cherry and grape mix. But today I felt blue raspberry-y.
2: Blue raspberry.
0: Yeah.
2: I want a slush now.
1: Great, babe.
0: I was going to ask y'all to do one too.
2: Should have.
0: I asked, no, because that last three times I've asked y'all, all said, no, we okay.
1: Yeah.
2: Yeah, but it was the first day of camp. I would have said yes today.
1: Okay. So it takes
2: also, after I had that slush at Jack Daniels, it was
1: that was a different kind of slush.
2: Yeah, it was. But man, was it good.
1: Yeah, they do a great job out there for a dry county.
2: Right? Yeah. It was a blackberry Daniels with lemonade slush. It was unreal.
1: Those things are about to hit the stores, too. They haven't yet, but they are.
2: Are we allowed to say that?
0: Yeah, it is.
1: Yeah, I think so.
2: Okay.
0: Oh, it's it now.
1: I mean, it's out there.
2: It's out there.
0: Better believe it.
1: Thank you, Mark, for the tour.
2: Yeah. Yes. That was awesome.
1: So we have Titans practice to talk about. We've got all kinds of NFL notes. We already have injury situations going on around the league. What else? Oh, the NCAA suspended a Tennessee football player, a key football player.
0: Yeah, yeah.
3: Stupid.
0: Now, you know,
2: was that today? Did that come out today? It feels
3: beyond
2: like it was
3: stupid.
2: Yesterday.
1: I saw it today. Now, Tennessee.
3: It was this morning.
2: No, it was this morning. It just feels like a really long time ago.
1: Tennessee already appealed it. It was three games for Arian Carter. Y'all, we'll get more into it later. But he was going through the draft process, right? Like, so he took a flight. His agent paid for a flight to go to a team facility. He ended up getting injured, and that's why he came, one of the reasons why he came back to Tennessee. So when he knew he wasn't going to the NFL, he repaid his agent $427. Arian Carter in NIL can make $427 in half a day.
3: If that.
1: So we're paying guys to play college football, but if they take a flight – and their agent pays for it. Oh, dude, you're suspended.
2: Mm.
1: For a third of the games that Sorsby was going to be suspended for betting on his own sport. What in the world is going on?
3: I didn't even think about comparing it with Sorsby's situation.
1: What in the world's going on with the NCAA?
3: Oh, man.
2: Yeah.
1: There is no way this should hold up. Zero.
0: Mm-mm.
1: The NCAA has no power in financial crap. Just give it up, dude. I don't care what player it is. I wouldn't care if it was, somebody said earlier, I think Jack said, if it was Alabama's starting quarterback, I wouldn't care.
0: Yeah.
1: Like, it's still dumb.
0: Yeah, at first I was like, man, you know what, let's work together. NCAA, get it together. I'm ready for everybody to break apart. This is gonna get a power conference. This is done. This makes zero sense. That makes zero sense. Zero.
3: Hey man, if only they had the unions and you guys supported unions in college football.
1: Stop.
3: Just saying.
1: Yeah.
3: Remember, y'all are against the unions.
1: We didn't even give an opinion about union because you can't have one yet. So, like, there's no reason to have an opinion on that.
3: Shout out Mike Knoll-Hickory.
1: But Mike said that we were against paying players, which is 1,000% incorrect. So, anyway, yeah, we'll get into that. Speaking of Tennessee, they opened the season 38 days from right now. Mm-hmm. 38 days. By the way, if you love NFL preseason action, and why wouldn't you? 8 days until the Hall of Fame game. It is a week from tomorrow.
3: Cardinals and who?
1: Yeah, well, I mean, that part's not important.
3: I mean, maybe a little bit.
1: it's an NFL game. Panthers and Cardinals. Panthers, for you degenerates out there, Panthers are a 1.5-point favorite in that preseason game. In the Hall of Fame game.
3: They're cursed.
1: 7 p.m. NBC. Yeah, they suffered one of the injuries that I'll tell you about today. Titans training camp day one. So no Calvin Ridley. He might have got a hold of some lettuce or something.
3: Yeah.
0: What is it?
1: They said stomach bug.
0: Yeah.
1: But if you get a hold of the wrong lettuce, it ends up in explosive diarrhea.
2: Ugh. Like my dog.
0: It's true. Like Taco Bell. That's
1: what it was on. Taco Bell started it.
3: You think Calvin really made a trip to Taco Bell before training camp?
1: I have no idea. I
2: absolutely would put $1,000,000,000 on that being no.
3: Well,
1: have you seen that guy with his shirt on?
3: Yes, he's a specimen.
1: He's had a burrito, like ever.
3: He's a specimen.
1: Plus, I don't want to put the, you know, ED thing on him. Well, the other one on him. but they did say stomach
2: good
1: bug.
2: Lord. We're on it already today, huh? Right.
1: Mitchell Trubisky out today too, which enabled Hendon Hooker to get reps.
2: He was dealing with some tightness.
1: Mm-hmm. That's what we heard.
0: Vet.
1: And J.C. Latham on the pup list, the only player on the pup list, but was on the mysterious field three, which was actually field one today.
2: And he looked good.
1: Putting in work.
0: Yeah. Yeah.
2: I feel better about that situation after watching him.
0: I'm agreeing.
1: You do? Yeah.
2: Mm-hmm. Yeah. Much better.
1: I think that's safe.
2: Yep.
1: All right. What we took away from today, when we come back, Titans training camp day one in the books. If you want in, 615-737-1045, 3HL, Wednesday edition. 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
8: 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There are 4 of them. Number 1, nutrition. 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And finally, number 4 often gets forgotten, socialization. 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
1: An injury accident in Hermitage, Central Pike, east of the I-40 ramp. In Germantown, a crash, Jefferson Street, west of Rosa Parks Boulevard. 40 westbound, just past exit 205, a wreck. In Madison, 65 northbound, at exits 90 A and B, a crash. Also, we have a wreck, Bell Road, at Old Hickory Boulevard in Hermitage. And out in Rutherford County, 24 eastbound, at exit 89. I'm Jay.

0: Good morning, Don Davenport, Ron Slay, 615-737-1045. You can watch the show live, YouTube, Facebook, Live, Twitter, and Twitch. Lots of injury situations around the league, including Atlanta. Atlanta quarterback from Adam Schefter, Tua Tagovailoa, dealing with a tight back. Michael Penix still not practicing due to a knee injury. Falcons are signing veteran quarterback Cooper Rush. That's a tough place
1: to be. That guy's still around?
2: Yeah, what was the, I was going to say, last person, he was in Dallas last time.
3: Baltimore. He was in Baltimore.
2: A while ago.
0: I'm with Slay. I thought, like, I missed the Baltimore stop. I'm not saying it didn't happen. I'm sure it did, but. He's only 32, Cooper Rush.
1: Dang, he feels been a backup.
2: Yeah, he got about like 8 more years.
0: Cowboys 27-2019, New York Giants 2020, Dallas 2020-2024, Baltimore 2025, Falcons now. They signed it.
2: Maybe that was the longest stint then. Maybe that's what it was.
0: He also played.
1: He's going to be like Fitzmagic.
2: Mm-hmm. Except he won't get to play.
3: Yeah, I was going to say, except not a starter.
1: That too.
0: Fitzpatrick is so funny. Like, how many times did it happen in his career where he would come in and then light it up, and you're like, oh, okay, there's your quarterback. And then once you, like, name him the quarterback, then whoosh, gone.
2: You just need him to light it up three games. He would, the problem is he'd go, yeah, five or six games. It's like, ah. There's a reason. This magic rounds out.
0: So, first two drills today were both false starts. Yeah. Big Jeff got upset in that one. Like, come on, y'all. You know, like,
2: I like it.
0: What are we doing?
2: I like it. I like it, too.
0: Just get down a three-point stance three times without running a play.
1: You like that he got...
2: Got on him.
1: Yeah.
2: Yes, I like the feel of accountability.
0: Yeah.
2: And I feel that with this bunch. You know what I mean? Like, yes, it's early, everybody, but we're here. So, that's what I like. I like it so far.
0: There will be day-to-day evaluation.
2: Mm-hmm. Supposed to be.
0: Hendon Hooker received reps today with Trubisky out. That was good for him.
2: Looked good, too. Made some nice passes.
0: Mm-hmm.
2: Good connections.
3: Oh, he had one over the middle that I could see from up top that looked good.
1: Mm-hmm.
0: There was another, there was a post-corner route, seven route, and Will Levis was throwing it. And I was standing next to a former NFL wide receiver at the time. And Levis lets go of the ball, obviously late. You look down, and it's like bracket coverage. And, well, it was Derek Mason. And he was like, why did he throw that ball? He's got underneath coverage. He's got over-the-top coverage. Andy threw it. And I said, Andy threw it late. And he goes, Andy threw it late. So then Hendon Hooker comes in. They run the same play. He throws the same ball and completes it. Levis is weird, man. He'll, like, if y'all can go to practice and watch this guy, like, he'll make an NFL-level throw. And then he'll be late trying to let a receiver clear in the end zone and throw an interception in the end zone.
2: Yeah, yeah. I mean, it's just a tick late. It's like he's looking at something else or overanalyzing, I think. Just one of them let it rip moments. I think.
0: That's how do you evaluate Will Love?
2: Listen.
1: I don't know, but
2: I need him to be good, though.
1: I mean, this is probably completely unfair on my part, and I'm putting that out there.
2: Mm-hmm.
1: Completely unfair.
0: Yeah.
1: I don't like his aura. I don't like his body language. I don't like anything that he exudes as a quarterback,
0: like, outwardly
1: in practice. Mm. And I know that's completely unfair, and that's just my opinion as a spectator, but... Like, I felt, so in the beginning of practice, like, watching him, I felt like he commanded the threes or twos that he, twos and threes that he was with, right? And then just as it went on, like, there was one throw that was just awful, awful throw. And I don't know what it is about him. Am I crazy?
0: No, but the interception in the end zone was right in front of us.
1: Terrible.
0: And he, like, kind of sidearmed it. It was a late throw. The DB totally, and I can't even remember who it was.
1: Yeah.
3: Sanusi Kane, I think.
0: It was who?
3: Sanusi Kane.
0: Yes, that's who it was. That's exactly who it was. Yep. And because they're right in front of us, you could see Kane bait him into that throw.
1: Mm-hmm. But even like the reaction to it, and it's not like it was a visual reaction. Like it's the energy is off.
2: Yeah.
1: Like the energy is off from him. And listen, I don't blame him. Nah. Like it has been a hell of a ride here, yeah. Right? I mean, just it has not been easy for the guy. And I can sit here and say he probably got a raw deal in what he had to walk into and start with. And with that coaching staff and whatever. I mean, I get it. But so Mark in the chat is saying, what was Levis's stats today? What were Levis's stats today? I saw 9-16, 2 touchdowns, same as Ward. Well, he did have an interception and a terrible
0: well,
1: one.
0: And they're going to throw but interceptions. Also, but he's in his third year, you know?
1: Yeah.
0: And got baited by a defensive back who may not make the team.
2: It is man.
1: Also, you cannot go. I promise you, you can't go by stats because
0: your point is bigger than
1: my point
0: stats.
1: Is much bigger than yeah. stats. But also, if you would have said, "Oh, Cam Ward and Will Levis had the same stats today," would anybody sitting in this room think that that was the case?
2: No, or it's a close race. No.
0: Well, it's clear.
1: Anybody?
0: Clear who has control of things out there.
1: Yeah, and it does. It doesn't. And it doesn't matter. But anyway, it's the energy. It's almost like. Cocky, but doesn't connect with his teammates. It's the body language. Something is—it's just off.
2: We just need a fresh start.
1: And I don't like it. It mm-hmm. bothers me watching it.
0: I wonder, you know, I think all of your points are fair, mm-hmm. honestly. And you know, if he were sitting here, we would just ask him about it. But I think all those points are fair. But I think almost like what you just said, Slay, you think in his mind he knows he's not going to be here?
2: Yeah.
1: Probably.
2: And it's one of those force-feeding situations that he's got. Like, I'm out here, and then you get into the rhythm of it, and you like, by that time it's too late, you look bad by then. You know what I'm saying? Like, what you're talking about, energy being off.
1: But also, he needs to show out so that somebody will
3: want to trade
1: pay for him to give him a chance.
0: His best two throws, the one into double coverage should have been picked off, too. Mm-hmm. Let's just say that. But his best two throws were the two touchdowns, and one was to tight end Joel Wilson out of Central Michigan. And then he threw a nice ball to Xavier Restrepo at the pylon.
2: Yeah.
0: And Restrepo made a great catch, kept
1: great
0: his feet
1: catch.
0: And reached across the pylon. There was debate between the refs, the officials, and they gave him a touchdown on that.
2: Yeah.
0: But I thought that was a nice play by Restrepo, too.
2: Very nice catch. Yeah.
3: You think seeing him next to a guy like Cam and a guy like Hendon, who's, like, locked in, like, vying for a, like, trying to make the roster as much as he can, and a guy like Cam, who is just trying to prove himself in this league, knowing, you know, do you think that maybe, like, not from him, but from your perspective, maybe made that stand out a little bit more, kind of that negative stuff you were seeing two guys around him that were...
1: I don't know because they don't interact with him at all. Cam nor Hendon interact with Levis at all. Like when
0: if they're
1: waiting for reps or anything like that. And I know a lot of times, like if Cam's waiting, Levis is playing or vice versa. But like there is with Cam and Hendon, you know, and maybe that's just a product of who got reps next and all of that. But, I don't know what it is, though. And it's not like he's negative. He didn't say negative things. He didn't. It's just something different. And, Cam is like even keel, chill Cam.
0: Like Levis was kind of going through the motions today.
1: But almost like.
0: That's what I felt.
1: Cockily.
3: I'm
0: cockily.
1: Cockily. That's my new word. Cockily going through the motions. Is that a thing?
3: That's a fun word you threw out there.
1: You like that?
2: Yeah. And. The correction, too. Will Levis was charted 9-16 by Jim Ladd. So that's not similar.
1: No, that's
0: he
1: what
0: did
1: they
0: say 9-16.
1: I
0: don't know what Cam was.
2: Yeah,
1: with
2: but like
1: two
2: you
1: touchdowns.
2: Said, look, it's a totally different feel. It's
0: numbers aside, you can see it.
2: Yeah. When is the open practice for media? I mean, for
1: Saturday.
2: Fans. Saturday
1: is the first one.
2: A Nissan, right? Is that a Nissan?
1: Is Saturday Nissan? I can't remember.
3: Nissan's not until August.
1: Yeah.
3: The August 7th, which is a
2: Friday. Whoever said that in the chat, y'all go see it. Then make sure you
1: get
2: some pom-poms and cheering and stuff, too, because he needs it.
1: Yep. Anyway.
0: No, and we weren't indicting him on stat at all.
2: No.
0: This is
1: a
0: big picture conversation
1: it's
0: about.
1: A big
2: the
1: picture,
2: word was
1: yeah.
2: aura. The energy. It's what you feel, what you
1: it's
2: see.
1: It's the energy,
2: you
1: have to be it's the aura, it. Yeah. it's the feel. Mm-hmm. I don't know what it is. Because you guys know, I actually was a fan of Levis coming out of college.
2: Some feels off.
1: It's just off.
2: I just feel like
1: I'm not blaming him.
2: Yeah.
1: But the positives. Cam, Tate.
0: Well, it's obvious that Cam and 14 have a connection.
1: Carnell,
0: you said that on the field.
1: Ward.
0: Carnell Tate.
2: Yeah.
1: We just saw it. Now, yeah. I caution myself because, see, God, this team has made me like...
2: Wait.
0: Yes. It's like a seesaw.
1: Yes, because like last year I was like, oh my gosh, Cam and Ridley had that. They had that in camp. Like when you actually saw them throw and catch together, yeah. you know, like
0: they had those three long touchdowns in one practice session and you were like, okay.
1: Yeah. I'm like, it's Look there. Nice. That connection's there. That's how I feel with Cam and Carnell.
0: Well,
1: they don't even have as much time on task together.
0: The cool thing about that is let's go down to Carnell Tate. The cool thing about it from a Carnell Tate perspective is he carried over a great OTA session through the summer into day one of training camp. He had a great day today. So Cam Ward threw one ball. I don't know how far it was, but pretty lengthy into the end zone. When he let go, I looked down. It was in front of us, and Carnell Tate's running toward the end zone with two defenders on him. So Cam threw it into double coverage, and Carnell Tate just kind of paused 1 second, got in front of the defenders. They kind of float past him. He jumps up, catches the ball with ease in double coverage for a touchdown.
2: That was very nice. Very nice. Very nice.
0: I'm going to have to keep my powder dry on Carnell Tate.
1: I know.
2: It'll be hard to.
1: I know.
0: It's going to be hard to.
1: I know.
2: It's going to be hard to.
0: So what would you do quarterback-wise, ultimately? Because it's well documented. Cam Ward's the starter. Mitchell Trubisky and Will Levis, they say, are competing for the backup job, although Mitchell Trubisky was signed with backup quarterback money. What was it, $10 million? And so the thought, I think, it's pretty obvious, is that it'll be Cam Ward, Mitchell Trubisky, whatever happens with Levis, he won't be here. And Hendon Hooker's on the practice squad and the emergency three or whatever.
1: Why is the chat talking about Cam struggling?
0: Because they're looking at 8 of 15. I'm telling you, if you go out there and watch it.
1: Like.
0: Plus, here's the other thing. Here's the other thing that Greg Cosell has told us.
1: And also, I didn't listen to anybody else's show before I watched it.
0: I didn't either.
2: So, yeah.
1: But, like.
2: Maybe it's
1: I did not walk in here saying, oh, Cam struggled today. Did he have a bad throw or two? Yeah. It's a practice.
2: Did it look like day one? Absolutely.
1: I mean.
0: Here's the other thing.
1: He had some really good throws.
0: We need to remind people of this point because we know you can't listen to every minute of every show, although we would love for you to. Greg Cosell a few weeks ago said about Cam Ward, I don't get all the talk about Cam Ward struggling in OTAs and all this stuff. He said, I know for a fact that they were working on his base, getting his feet set. So that's what they're working on play to play. So sometimes he's working on that. So the throw becomes secondary because he's trying to get that down. And so then you might have an errant throw because they're working on something that you have no idea what they're working on.
1: Well, and there were a couple times where, who's my guy? Wandell and Cam had some kind of miscommunication after the play, came together, talked about it.
2: That's
1: you saw Wendell pointing out like something either that he wanted or that Cam missed, or Cam saying, well, I thought you were going to do it. Like you saw all of that take place early in the practice at one point, you know? So that's the other thing. Like that is what camp is for. Get it.
2: They are going to work.
1: Get it figured out.
2: This is their first time playing together. You know the talent is there. Like they have to gel. It's gonna take time. This ain't the OTAs and stuff right here.
1: Yeah,
2: you're getting to it now. So it's gonna take time. It's gonna be all right.
1: And then Derek in the chat crapping on Levis for some bad throws, but when Cam has bad throws, it's just practice. Y'all are ridiculous. I never crapped on Levis for
0: Again,
1: a bad throw.
0: Derek, he's
1: a
0: troll.
1: There
0: not,
1: was a really bad. A he did have guy. A really bad throw,
0: which we
1: troll,
0: said about
1: really
0: both
1: bad.
0: Of them.
1: But
0: how? Wait. How are people missing this discussion?
1: I don't know.
0: This was a big picture discussion about energy with regard to Levis. And
1: visually, and what you see
0: and
1: as
0: going
1: far as
0: through aura. The motions and all these things. And he wasn't in control of anything. He was a player on the field. This goes way beyond stats, and we've said that repeatedly. Damn, y'all.
2: Trolls, y'all.
0: 615-737-1045.
2: He's a troll.
0: Well, and it doesn't matter what we say about Will Levis right now. Will Levis is not going to be the quarterback of this team.
1: Period.
0: Emmanuel in Davidson County. Emmanuel, what's up, man?
4: Hey, how you doing, man? I was calling to say what Ron was saying earlier about accountability. This training camp right here, I want to see everybody go through the ringer. I want to see everybody be totally uncomfortable. I want to see Cam mad, cussing, doing what Baby Bab says, what, grown folks talking. I want to hear all of that, man. I want everybody to be as uncomfortable as possible so we can see who the real dogs are. And it's time for that. We don't got time for all this half-buttoning, all this coddling people. No, it's time for everybody to be held accountable 100%. If you can't handle it, it's time for you to go. It's time to be real, real gutter, real, real about because this team, it's time for us to step up. We represent the state of Tennessee, man, period. And I'm so tired of all this half-butt evaluations of just how people think about their feelings and whatnot. No, man, we got to go out here and win. I can see 8-8. I also can see, what, 10-7? I can see a lot of different things, but training camp has to be as hard as possible so we can see who is who. Like Robert Tyler said, we're going to build the armor for everybody to be able to survive the whole season. And that's what I want to hear. That's what I want to see. So all this other stuff about all type of BS, no, let's go. Tighten up, man.
0: Thank you.
4: Tighten up. Let's go.
0: Appreciate it, man.
2: That's how I feel.
0: One other thing real quick to wrap Levis is all three of us have said, Boonton be a bit surprised if he goes somewhere else and have success.
1: Mm-hmm.
0: Sometimes people just need a fresh start.
2: Yeah.
0: But in terms of who has that team, it's not even close.
2: Yeah, I don't care if Mitchell Trubisky goes out there and goes 10 for 10, or Hooker goes 10 for 10, or Will Levis goes 15 for 15. They're not starting or playing for this team. There's one guy's playing. So it don't even matter. We need him to go kill in preseason so we can go get something back for him. Like, that's the only thing that matters. You know what I'm saying? But
0: DP5707 says, when Levis finally hits the door, bring in Diego Pavia.
1: Ugh.
2: Yeah.
1: Stop trolling us.
3: Hey, can I remind everybody what Robert Tyler said yesterday when asked about the QB distribution?
0: Yeah.
3: In training camp, this was the first thing he said to that answer.
5: Cam's our quarterback. We're rolling with Cam.
3: Pretty simple. Nobody else.
0: I don't know why anyone would question that at this point. Look, if Cam goes out there and in year two doesn't perform and throws a bunch of picks and loses a bunch of games, then different valuation. But the reality of the situation is he played better down the stretch with one turnover. And what, 10 touchdowns? And that's going through two different play callers, a head coaching change, an offensive coordinator change, and now a new coaching staff.
2: When this grass, man, I'm telling you right now, Dabo got something in his pocket, man. Man got some tricks up his sleeves, dog. You just sit, if you sit out there and watch, when he want to go get it done, it's getting done.
0: Some of those pass routes were intriguing in terms of the layering of routes.
2: Yeah.
0: And stuff.
2: I guess it's nice. Nice to see. Refreshing.
0: 615-737-1045. Babs has an event today.
1: Yes. Playmakers, women in sports event. Yep. Yes, over at the Nashville Sounds. So you can still walk up and come to it. What is it called? What's the place called?
0: First Horizon Third and Home.
1: No.
0: Oh, Third and Home.
1: Yeah.
2: Right
1: next. Yes. So that's where our little panel will be. And it's a phenomenal panel too of women all across different areas of sports.
0: That restaurant's good too.
1: Yeah. Well, good, because I'm about to go eat.
0: There you go. All right
1: boys.
0: We'll handle.
1: Hold it down. I hope people troll you all day.
0: Yeah, I mean, I'm kind of here for it now. 615-737-1045. You can watch the show live, YouTube, Facebook, live, Twitter, and Twitch.
1: Twitch, please.
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6: Ramon Foster and Will Bowling. It is really hard to not get really excited about Cardale Tate the second you watch a practice. He looks like a bona fide number one wide receiver.
7: You realize he looks a little bit different than the wide receivers you've seen in years past.
6: Just watching the way the guy glides effortlessly into the secondary and plucks the ball out of the air like oxygen offended him.
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9: A better life with Dr. Sanjay Gupta.
10: How often do you stop to wonder whether you should share something that's revealing, maybe even embarrassing, with a partner, a friend, or even your boss? In her new book called Revealing, The Underrated Power of Oversharing, behavioral scientist Leslie John says doing just that can help you deepen relationships that are vital to your life. We need people to trust us in order to get things like love, friendship, and career success. That's what she told us. When you make yourself vulnerable by revealing something sensitive, it does make other people trust you. In turn, when you ask someone to reveal something about themselves, showing that interest will generally lead someone to like you more. Why? Because people like to be asked about themselves, she says. It also signals that they are discriminating and choosy, but in a good way. I'm Dr. Sanjay Gupta, helping you live a better life.
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1: An injury accident in Hermitage, Central Pike, east of the I-40 ramp. In Germantown, a crash, Jefferson Street, west of Rosa Parks Boulevard. 40 westbound, just past exit 205, a wreck. In Madison, 65 northbound, at exits 90 A and B, a crash. Also, we have a wreck Bell Road at Old Hickory Boulevard in Hermitage. And out in Rutherford County, 24 eastbound at exit 89. I'm Jay Harper.
2: Three Tell 104.5, this is El Brett Doherty, Ron Slay with you. Babs will be back tomorrow. She is hosting a women in sports event over at Third and Home. You can go check her out if you want to. Slay Dog is here, however.
3: Yeah.
2: And we've got Todd Furman, our guy in Vegas. Todd, what's up? How are you?
4: I am doing well. It was good to see the Tennessee Titans at least getting through day one of training camp without players getting carted off the field.
2: Okay,
4: so small
2: Todd.
4: Victories as you try and build a little bit of momentum for a bounce-back campaign under first-year head coach Robert Saleh.
2: Listen to this guy right here.
5: Saleh, what you trying to do, dog?
4: I'm not trying to do anything, Slay. I mean, it could be worse. You could be a Carolina Panthers fan and realize your entire offensive line isn't going to be available for week one against the Bears. So you have to look at it glass half full, my friend.
5: Well, okay, we'll take that little glass. Any idea what Oakland, the Las Vegas Raiders look like out there?
2: Yeah, you got a quarterback out there.
4: Yeah, I'm not really optimistic about this Raiders team. I do think you finally have an adult in the room at head coach where Clint Kubiak is going to make a difference. But will it show up in the wins and losses in 2026? That remains to be seen. I mean, by all accounts, the Raiders appear content to go with Kirk Cousins out of the chute. We'll see exactly when Fernando Mendoza takes the reins. But I don't think there's an immediate sense of urgency for the Raiders to go out there and win games. You look at their schedule early on. You get a winnable game week one against the Dolphins. You go on the road against a divisional foe against the Chargers, on the road against the Saints, and then the schedule gets significantly more difficult when you're talking about Chiefs at Patriots, Bills, and Rams all in quick succession. So this is a Raiders team whose win total sits at 5.5, and I'm not going to advocate for going over by any stretch of the imagination.
2: Okay. So what would you put the over-under of games until Mendoza's the quarterback?
4: I think you kind of run through a little bit of the gauntlet for the Raiders. Now, unfortunately for them, they don't have a bye until week 13, so you're not going to have a logical insertion point there. But if Kirk Cousins goes out there and at least shows some level of capability to lead the offense, I don't think you have to insert Mendoza into the fold. But if Cousins looks to be woefully ineffective, the team appears to be cratering from a morale standpoint, then Mendoza gets out there. But as far as odds makers believe, with Mendoza's overall contributions, his over-under for passing yards this year is 2,400. Okay. So if you extrapolate that out and kind of assume, let's use a low-end ballpark of 200 yards per game over 12 games, that suggests maybe by week six. I'm not sure we see him even as soon as that.
2: Okay.
4: With the Raiders team, that's really got to figure out its identity.
2: We were trying to put together an over-under until you see him, and Babs put it at 5.5, so that's pretty good.
4: Yeah, pretty fair, where I think odds makers believe we could see Mendoza make his NFL debut.
2: Well, Todd, we were talking during the break, and we were all prepared, Slay and I were prepared to offer you a NASCAR winner this weekend, and until we figured out that they don't have a race this week. So
4: well, that
2: glad
4: means
2: we
4: Slay's
2: take that.
4: That means Slay's got a 90% chance of at least being correct to figure out who's going to be on the track, knowing that the big boys get a week off after going to the Brickyard for what was arguably the most boring race of the entire NASCAR season.
2: I don't even know who Corey Helm is. Wasn't he like a child actor in the 80s, like in The Lost Boys or something?
4: Corey Heim actually picks up his second win of the season. Part-time driver, not even eligible for rookie of the year. He won the road course in San Diego, but he will be the next big name in the sport. Gets a little bit of a fortuitous bounce early with a properly timed caution flag and reaps the benefits. Christopher Bell just couldn't get to the rear bumper, but that's part of why Indianapolis has been rather uneventful from the Cup side when they race on that 2.5 mile oval. Just the aero package doesn't lend itself to a whole lot of competitive racing or on-track passes.
2: Yeah, the last minute and a half of this show is a pure indicator of why we lean on you for NASCAR stuff.
4: Yeah, that's the indicator, is if the people needed the last 90 seconds to confirm that.
5: Why you secretly lean on me. stuff.
4: No, that's who I come to. When I want somebody to rattle off drivers that may or may not actually be in the NASCAR Cup Series, I come to you first and foremost, Slay.
5: That's with Todd Gilliland sitting at 4-6.
2: Who did you have, Scott Dixon?
5: Todd Gilliland.
4: Look, here's the thing that, you know, it's funny, and I'm not going to give Slay credit often, but I will here.
2: He was top 20 that day, right?
4: Todd Gilliland went out there and won the NASCAR in-season challenge. It's the NASCAR version of the NCAA tournament where they seed all the drivers 1 through 32. Gilliland goes out there, wins $1 million. And if you had bet Gilliland to win the challenge before things had started, you know, 60-1 thereabouts was the going price tag. So he was out there racing for something at Indy, came home outside the top 20, but that was still two spots better than Ryan Blaney, who was competing against in the final.
5: Yeah, that's what I bet.
4: Yeah, I'm sure that's exactly what you bet, because you had no idea there was a NASCAR in-season challenge until the last 90 seconds.
2: We're learning a lot, Todd.
4: That's what we do here every Wednesday.
2: Yep, 8 days until the NFL Hall of Fame game. Panthers by 1.5. What do you think?
4: No strong opinion for me on that particular game. We've seen this total kind of hover in that 35, 35.5 range. One of the more unpredictable games, but you do have a first-year head coach in Arizona and Mike LaFleur that may want to try and get this team off on the right foot. Hmm. Carolina dealing with a rash of injuries that I kind of alluded to. So for me, it's Arizona or pass. We could see an awful lot of workload for one recently drafted Carson Beck out there. So we lean towards Arizona plus 0.5. Wouldn't be surprised. I see them close a short favorite.
2: You never know what's going to happen in the Hall of Fame game, man. The field catches on fire sometimes.
5: Mm.
4: And there's always a distinct chance that they may not actually play the game if there's a little bit of inclement weather, but it's still NFL players going out there to suit up for first time since we saw that boring Super Bowl between the Seattle Seahawks and the New England Patriots, which feels like an eternity ago.
2: Let's take a look at, before we do this, I do want to let you know that we mentioned you the other day, and somebody in our chat was like, man, I really missed the Bet the Board podcast.
4: Well, look, you know, there's things being kicked around behind the scenes.
5: I like it.
4: You know, I'm not going to guarantee anything by any stretch of the imagination, but it's a non-zero chance the Bet the Board could making a triumphant return.
2: Non-zero.
5: Yeah, what the, come on.
4: That could be 1%, but I said non-zero. So I'm not officially ruling it out is all I'm saying here.
5: So it could be 99.
2: Yeah.
4: Well, it could be. You know, that would be non-zero, Slay. So once again, you continue to dominate with your prowess in mathematics, my friend.
5: Hey, all right. Oh, let me ask Todd this real quick.
2: Oh, by all means.
5: AFC. in the AFC real quick, Todd Father, with the way Danny Dimes has come back, and he's back out there after his Achilles.
2: He carried the ball today.
5: That's all. Todd Father, have your thoughts changed a little bit about where the Colts may end up in this division race?
4: No, absolutely not. When I look at Danny Dimes, I dig into some of his numbers. Even before he got injured with the broken leg and then the unfortunate injury tearing his Achilles, he was starting to remind us of the quarterback he was for the majority of his time with the New York Giants.
5: Erroneous.
4: This was a Colts defense that was showing all sorts of kinks in the armor as well. I'm not a buyer in the Colts. As I've said here before, I bet their win total under 8.5 and laid a price to try and bet against the Indianapolis Colts getting to 9-8 this season, but rest assured that when they put out an over-under on rushing yards for Danny Dimes in the season opener against, I believe, the Baltimore Ravens, I will look to bet that under, because the stiffness just doesn't go away when you start facing live bullets. Yeah. And we saw how long it took Kirk Cousins to actually look capable and comfortable. Mm-hmm. I mean, the Atlanta Falcons operated from the pistol, so I'm very interested to see what Indianapolis's offense looks like. Yes, it's great that Danny Dimes is able to return as quickly, but the level of effectiveness is all we really care about in this race.
5: Some of us heal differently. I'm just speaking for me and Danny Dimes.
4: Again, no comments, Slay. I don't want to be so mean to you in the first 10 minutes of our discussion on Wednesday, so I'm going to err. Discretion is the better part of valor here, and I'm going to bite my tongue.
2: Speaking of the Falcons, man, they're in it. Cooper Rush is their quarterback currently.
4: You can count the days until we get the Atlanta Falcons preseason debut and the Cooper Rush experience potentially going out there and logging 4 full quarters. But Michael Penix doesn't appear anywhere closer to a return.
5: Yes.
4: Tua a little bit dinged up already. And this is a Falcons team that I wasn't going to be particularly bullish on coming into the season anyways. And the longer they go without their number one and number two options under center getting meaningful reps in camp, it doesn't exactly leave me burning with confidence with a first-year head coach and Kevin Stefanski making the trip over from Cleveland to try and resurrect a moribund franchise in the form of the Falcons.
2: So Colts under 8.5. Where are we with the Houston Texans?
4: They're my pick to win the division. I think this Houston Texans team is the real deal. We know how good they are defensively. Mm-hmm. And even if you account for a little bit of regression, which is to be expected given the level of dominance that we saw from D'Amico Ryan's bunch last year, I think the offense can trend in the right direction as well. I know the lasting images we saw of Houston attempting to throw the forward pass or move the ball on offense doesn't leave anyone brimming with confidence, whether it was their ugly win against the Steelers wild card weekend on Monday Night Football, or when they hit rock bottom against the New England Patriots and C.J. Stroud looked like he needs to go to the eye doctor to get checked for colorblindness when he was throwing so many balls the players wearing Patriot jerseys. But when you look at this Texans team, I think adding David Montgomery in the backfield gives them a little bit more balance to pair with Woody Marks. The return of Tank Dell, if he can get even close to the form he was in before he missed all of last season with that gruesome knee injury and the separation, there's suddenly a wealth of riches there. I know Jalen Noel is going to miss some time, but you have Jaden Higgins, Nico Collins, a true number one, Tank Dell there. A remade offensive line should have them headed in the right direction. And while the schedule looks to be pretty difficult on paper, I'm not going to sugarcoat that. They're my pick to win the division, and I think one of the better values on the board to win the AFC as well.
2: All right, let's go down to Jacksonville. What do we have down there with Trevor Lawrence and those guys?
4: I'm looking to sell the Jags a little bit. I don't have any exposure, though, in terms of their over-under on win total. There's some 8.5 shaded to the over, some 9.5 that's out there as well. I'll give Liam Cohen a ton of credit. Did a tremendous job last year, had this team peaking down the stretch, and we finally saw the best of Trevor Lawrence as an NFL starting quarterback. Yep. But I also worry about them being a little bit of a regression candidate when you have a head coach in his second year, basically neutral from a schedule standpoint, two short week road games. They do have back-to-back games in London, a little bit of an orthodox schedule while their stadium continues to go through renovations. But yeah, Bashal Tutin takes over as RB1. I think he can be a little bit more dynamic running between the tackles than what we saw from Mr. Etienne before he took his talents to New Orleans. Brian Thomas remains the biggest enigma in the receiving room. Can he return to what we saw in his rookie season? But fortunately for the Jaguars, I mean, they traded for Jacoby Myers. He looked the part and